0: All ships parade of sail will showcase more than 50 majestic sailing vessels from around the world. Many of the 2-, 3-, and 4-masted sailing ships from seafaring's past are still active as training vessels for their nation's Navy. Admiral John Gubbleton is the chairman of the U.S. Navy's Atlantic Fleet.
1: They all have a great tale to tell. And don't forget, these tall ships are all like leadership classrooms. So they're all young people who are just getting their start in service to their respective nation.
0: The tall ships will sail into Boston Harbor past Castle Island, the Seaport District, the Boston Waterfront, East Boston, and the North End, turning around off Charlestown and making their way to their berths where they'll welcome visitors over the next 5 days. In Boston Harbor, Mike Macklin, WBZ. Boston's News Radio.
2: It's official tonight. Graham Plattner has filed the paperwork to end his campaign for Senate in Maine. He's bowed to mounting pressure this week while denying a rape accusation. More than half a dozen Maine Democrats have announced Senate campaigns in the scramble to pick a new candidate to take on Republican Senator Susan Collins in November. Still no word on when a new nominating convention will happen, but it does need to be soon. At midnight, the biggest reform to U.S. housing policy in decades is set to become law, though the president's made it clear in a social media post today he will not sign it because Congress hasn't passed a strict voter ID bill.
3: The 21st Century Road to Housing Act would exempt certain projects from environmental reviews, expand financing for affordable housing, and restrict large institutional investors from owning more than 350 single-family homes. It passed in both houses with scant opposition, but President Trump says he won't sign it, quote, in protest of the Senate's refusal to pass the voter ID and citizenship requirements of the Save America Act. If he doesn't veto the bill by midnight, it will become law without his signature. That sort of thing hasn't happened in nearly a decade.
2: That is ABC's Stephen Portnoy. Just ahead of the one-year anniversary of the fire at the Gabriel House, which killed 10 vulnerable residents, state leaders say they've finalized new safety rules for assisted living facilities. The new requirements include yearly inspections by local fire departments, evacuation drills several times a year. The hundreds of homes in the Commonwealth will also need to have defibrillators, Narcan, and EpiPens, along with enhanced emergency preparedness plans. It should all take effect at the end of the month. It's 8:03 right now. Time for the Subaru Retailers of New England. All-wheel drive, traffic on the threes. Good Friday evening, Zach Transport.
4: Good Friday evening to you, Madison Rogers. Let's take a look right now, starting things off on the Cape. We've got a situation, a multi-car crash, Route 6 westbound. This is just about a mile or so before the Sagamore Bridge. Really heavy brake lights right now, all the way back to about Route 130. So it's going to slow you down for quite a while. And we're even seeing some eastbound delays as well, getting past the crash. So just something to watch out for there. We don't necessarily have a lane on it, but it is a multi-car crash that they're dealing with there. So it's a lot of delays there getting off Cape towards the Sagamore Bridge. Now, rest of the ride on that Cape area is actually pretty okay. No problems on the Bourne Bridge as well. Looking back in the downtown in Boston itself, you're pretty slow right now through the O'Neill Tunnel heading northbound off the expressway. But once you get over the Zakin Bridge, you should be good to go out onto 93 and out to the Cloverleaf. Sturrow Drive westbound, we've still got a closure, right lane closure at the Hatch Shell, so that's going to slow you down pretty much back from the hospital area and the Longfellow Bridge, so a little bit slow there as well. We've also got a slowdown through one of the tunnels there, the Sumner Tunnel, coming away from Logan Airport towards the downtown. That's a little bit slow there as well. About a halfway through the tunnel, we got a disabled vehicle in that way. So other than that, right now the Mass Pike wide open between Boston and 495, and you're good to go north of the city. We just cleared that crash. 495 at the northbound ride there by Merrimack Street and Marston Street was a multi-car crash in the right lane. That is out of the way. Zach Transport, WBZ's 24-hour traffic network.
2: Thank you, Zach. Have a good weekend. In the four-day forecast, we do have some stormy weather that's been moving across the Cape. That's now pushing more onto the Vineyard, where I'm seeing thunder and lightning at the moment. The four-day forecast with AccuWeather's Carl Erickson.
5: A spotty thunderstorm left over around the South Coast, Cape, and Islands. Otherwise, remaining humid tonight with patchy clouds, low near 70 in Boston, but low 60s for the coolest inland suburbs. It turns out mostly sunny, cooler, and less humid tomorrow. All in all, a nice day with highs ranging from 78 near the coast to 84 inland. Mainly clear tomorrow night, low 66. Nice and sunny on Sunday. Highs again, upper 70s at the coast to 84 inland. Sunny to partly cloudy on Monday, becoming breezy and very warm in the afternoon, high 86. I'm AccuWeather meteorologist Kai Erickson, WBZ, Boston's News Radio.
2: Again, the stormiest weather is on the Vineyard right now, but we do also have a little rain closer to Wareham and Carver. It's 73 degrees there. Partial sunshine, at least for most of us right now. 77 degrees in Framingham, 77 in Burlington, 74 in Rockport, and 75 in Boston. It's mostly sunny at 8:06. Sunset tonight at around 8:21.
6: This is Dan Ray. 1 million is one of those numbers we say all the time, but really stop to think about it. 1 million seconds is almost 12 days. 1 million minutes is almost 2 years. 1 million anything is a lot. Now make that pounds. Paige at Awaken 180 told me that Awaken 180 clients have now crossed the 1 million pounds loss mark. 1 million pounds. 500 tons of weight lost by people who decided it was time to do something about their health. I didn't think of this as a corporate milestone. I think of my 35 pounds stacked in with thousands of others. For me, losing 35 pounds with Awaken 180 gave me something very simple but very important, normal back. And I've kept that excess weight off. That's what makes this number so remarkable. It is not just one success story. It is thousands. And those successes are continuing. Maybe the next success story will be yours. Awaken180weightloss.com.
2: On Wall Street, stocks ticked higher to end the week. The S&P 500 rose 0.4% today. The Dow added 0.3%, as did the NASDAQ, and oil prices eased. In sports, the Red Sox are in New York, taking on the Mets after a somewhat delayed start. It's the bottom of the first, and it's a good start for the Sox. They are up 2-0 at the moment. 8:07 right now, and let's get to Nightside with Dan Ray. Bradley J in for Dan tonight. I'm Madison Rogers. Have a good weekend.
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8: Thank you, Madison, for that news. This is Nightside with Dan Ray. Bradley J in for Dan. Dan will be back in the saddle on Monday. Here are some of the things we'll be having fun with tonight on this Friday. Congratulations, making it to Friday. Not in any particular order here, not in the order we'll talk about them. A man, I think he was a 61-year-old man, was partially sucked out of a jet plane. We'll find out how something like that happens with our aviation correspondent, Micah, from up in Maine. And we'll be talking with a man who, I can hardly believe this, says he ran 50 marathons in 50 states in 50 consecutive days. And I need you to help me interview that person. I'm sure you have a lot of questions about that. I have like 3 pages of questions. Pretty interesting. And we'll kind of take a look at this situation in Ohio where 16 kids were found in a tiny little cabiny kind of tiny home in terrible squalor. And I'll ask you, how do you think something like that happens? But first, we do have a ballot question coming up in November regarding recreational cannabis. Yesterday we had the folks, a representative in for the folks who want to keep things as they are and keep recreational cannabis legal. But there is another side to that. We have that other side here this evening. Dr. Kevin Sabet, president and CEO of Smart Approaches to Marijuana. Sam, if you will, is with us. He's an affiliate of Yale University's Institution for Social and Policy Studies and the medical school. CBS News called him a prodigy of drug politics, author, consultant, and the only bipartisan drug policy advisor to 3 U.S. presidential administrations. He has studied, researched, and written about and implemented drug policy for about 25 years. He's definitely into this. Please welcome Dr. Kevin Sabet. How do you do, sir?
9: I'm doing well, Bradley. Thanks for having me. Appreciate it.
8: Of course. So can you give me your primary argument right out of the gate here for you? Actually, no. What would you like to see happen? And then the primary argument for it.
9: Yeah, no, I think what we'd like to see happen is that, you know, adults can smoke marijuana if they want. It's not a big deal. Low-level amounts, no one wants to, we're not saying they should go to prison. But what we'd like to see happen is that these pot shops that have just sprung up everywhere, seems, and we smell weed everywhere now, the car crashes that we've been seeing, the increase in car crashes, you know, all that stuff that we've been seeing, the negative consequences of today's super high potent THC marijuana, that we'd like to not see that commercialization. We don't need it in our faces. We don't need these shops everywhere. It doesn't touch medical marijuana. We like to just return to where we were before, where, you know, there's medical marijuana, for those with a, you know, real condition that might need it, but not these pot shops everywhere. And, that's really what we'd like to see, because it's just been, we think it's had a really detrimental effect on the Bay State.
8: What evidence do you have that the increase in car crashes that you mentioned is caused by increased driving under the influence of cannabis? You can't really test
9: Since for legalization. You can. In other words, you can, in that there are now sensitive oral tests that if you have an appreciable amount of THC in your system with these oral tests, you are having recent use. This isn't somebody who tested 20 days ago, you know, used 20 days ago, I should say, and then tested positive. So we've actually, you know, when you look at the studies that are out there, we found that 85% of, first of all, marijuana users admit to driving after consumption, and over 50% driving within an hour or less. So this is also people admitting it. It's not even just based on the tests. So the roads are more dangerous since legalization. There's no doubt there's been an increase in impaired driving. That I think is a huge argument to, again, let's slow this down. Let's not have it in our face. Let's not have 99% THC waxes that I guarantee you Massachusetts voters did not think they were legalizing when they voted for this.
8: Would you
9: don't need to have this advertised in our face.
8: Would you be okay with keeping recreational legal at low dose, like, say, the 20-to-1 gummy?
9: We've tried to do that. I mean, I don't think it's great, but we've definitely tried. Unfortunately, a lot of the politicians are in the hands of the marijuana industry. This industry has boomed because it's all about money. It's just like what Big Pharma was about. It's just like big alcohol, big tobacco. It's all about addiction for profit. And when, you know, when we have researchers from everywhere between Mass General and all around the state saying that 1 in 3 people who use marijuana in the last year have a dependency now, you know, when we see the studies coming out of the road safety, again, like I mentioned, we actually know that fatal crashes have increased with marijuana since legalization, again, because we can test for recent use with oral tests. When we look at these statistics, we realize, you know, that these high potency products are no good. But we have tried, Bradley. We've actually tried to do some reform first through the legislature, but it's almost impossible because so many of them are in the hands of the industry. They're also kind of scared to speak out. They think this is such a top issue, when in reality, our own polling, and we wouldn't be supporting this if we thought there was no chance, our own polling shows that, you know, marijuana is not one of the top issues for voters. So, and when you discuss the harms, like the car crashes, like the increase in potency that has become supercharged, people really are starting to have a lot of doubts.
8: How does taking away the recreational aspect of it keep high potency weed, if you will, out of the hands of youths?
9: Well, that's for most of the high potency.
8: There'll still be high potency cannabis out there. Yeah. And if it's for sale medically, it's out there. And they can buy it from the drug dealer on the street corner that is also high potency.
9: Right. Okay, so two things. First of the latter, the drug dealer, as bad as the drug dealers are, as bad as Pablo Escobar and other drug kingpins have been for our country and our state, they have not come close to producing en masse these products that good old American capitalism and innovation have produced. So the drug dealers do not sell 99% waxes. I mean, that's just not, this is an innovation of legalization. This is an innovation of the state saying, yeah, go ahead. You can go ahead and do this, but with very little testing, very little accurate, you know, testing at all. And so that actually, we never had 99% waxes. We never had these very strong edibles that were sold before, which you know, bought it from a shady guy at the Boston Common. But I can tell you that most people get their marijuana from friends or family. They don't get from the, but when they do buy it, when they go to a store and buy it, that's when they get the potent stuff. You're right. There would still be a medical market. And I think we do need to look at that. We need to look and see, is it just a charade or not? But that's not what the ballot question deals with. The ballot question is not about medical. It keeps medical the way it is. It is about restricting this high potency marijuana that's out there.
8: Okay, just a couple more questions. I really appreciate this. A couple more questions after this break on WBZ.
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8: There are two sides to the issue of legalized recreational marijuana, and our guest is on the side of making that go away because of the damage it does to society and youth in particular, but creates extra danger on the highways. And our guest is Dr. Kevin Sabet. And Dr. Sabet, the pro-legalization folks point out that it brings, as you know, and I'm sure the rest of my questions you've answered a million times, points out that a lot of funds come into the public coffers that go to things like addiction treatment and public transportation, and that'll go away. And folks have to kind of weigh the positives versus the negatives that you point out. What is your case do you make here?

0: one-year anniversary since the deadly fire at the Gabriel House in Fall River, state leaders have announced they've finalized new safety rules for assisted living facilities. The new requirements include yearly inspections by local fire departments, yearly fire safety instruction for staff, and enhanced emergency preparedness plans. State leaders say applications to vote by mail will be going out to voters in the coming days. Primary days, September 1st. I'm Madison Rogers.
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2: For the longest time, the standard operating procedure for talk show hosts was, and you would be told this by the powers that be, you would go to talk radio conventions and they'd say, you need to take a position and you need to defend it no matter what. You cannot change your mind. You need to defend it. And I have always disagreed with that. That's simply not true. The job, this is the job of entertainment. And if I am on the fence about something, it's better to be honest about it and not create some strong position just for the sake of the radio show. In this case, I do not have a strong position on recreational marijuana. I'm on the fence. Therefore, I need your help. Seriously, I'm not just saying that for the sake of the show. Help me out here. Let me tell you where I'm at on the recreational marijuana. So, and by the way, the number here to join me now is 617-254-1030. Where are you on this? If you could vote on it today, how would you vote? And why would you vote that way? So let's see. A couple of observations. If the worry with recreational marijuana is that if adults have access to recreational marijuana, kids will get access to more easily get access to it, and it is harmful and it can cause problems, you know, they should take away recreational marijuana, then why is it okay to have recreational alcohol? Right? You make the same case that the only reason to have alcohol would be for medicinal purposes, to put on snake bites, etc. But also, in certain cases, I will maintain that alcohol consumption is a medication. If blood pressure is going, if you're freaking out about something, sometimes a drink will calm you down. Now you can take some sort of pill, like a Valium, or you can have a drink and feel a little better. That would be medical use of alcohol. And since there are so many similarities, if you're going to say, well, we got to get rid of recreational marijuana, well, why not get rid of recreational alcohol? Well, you can't get rid of alcohol is too embedded into the economy. But so what? I mean, if you're going to worry about automobile accidents and health issues caused by recreational alcohol, you got to get rid of it, regardless of the economics of it. But no. You could apply the same thing to the marijuana. I know you understand what I'm saying. I am concerned. Here's my pros and cons. I am deeply concerned about the automobile crashes. There is no real good way to test for impairment. And there's no real way to know how many of the increase in crashes comes from impairment from marijuana. There's no real way to know how many come from being on your phone. Then there's no real way to know how many increase in crashes for people that are just simply ignoring traffic rules, blowing through lights. And of course, we're going to get the added layer of delivery scooters, et cetera, completely ignoring traffic rules and of course, utilizing bike lanes instead. You know what I saw today as an aside? Delivery scooter. Right in Brookline on Gateway East, coming down Route 9, past Netta, the marijuana place,

0: getting into town, doing a wheelie for the whole length of between the firehouse there and the Brookhouse. Or no, almost to the Brookhouse. I would say, well, 100 yards. And then swooping into the bike lane, going about 40, faster than traffic. Going faster than the main traffic flow. Swooping to the right into the bike lane and riding with no hands, going back and forth, zoop, boop, back and forth with no hands. And that's what we paid all that money for bike lanes for, I guess. That becomes a danger to... Well, I'm not going to say... Don't let me get sidetracked in there. On the other hand, on the pro side of recreational marijuana, I like going to the... Going to the weed store. First of all, weed stores are a real pleasant experience. So nice. Everybody's very friendly. They're super organized. Usually they have great air conditioning. There's a giant weed store down in Fenway area. That's the biggest one in New England, I guess. It's like a, what do you call it? When a game place with pinball machines. It's a huge thing. It goes way beyond just selling marijuana. It's an experience. The Chuck E. Cheese of weed world. I do like the ability to go and buy gummies that have mostly CBD for sleep. There are, I know people who have been very sick, and it was during their time of dying, that were given great relief from marijuana. So I understand that's medicinal. So I shouldn't count that. But I like it just for sleeping. Instead of drinking, which is bad for sleep because you wake up 3 hours after, you take a gummy or you have a hit of some weed. Not strong weed. I do not like the strong weed. Where are you on the 617-254-1030? How would you vote today? I have friends that don't like it being legal because it's no fun anymore being legal. They say it used to be more fun because it was, you know, like anything. If you have to sneak around to do it, it's more fun. And the notion that you won't be able to get super strong weed is not correct. There are people that grow it individually that really know what they're doing now, many more than they used to be. They'll grow it organically. I'm not sure how powerful that argument is. There's still going to be strong weed out there. 617-254-1030. We have coming up at the top of the next hour, Micah from Maine, who is the part of the Airplane Geeks podcast, is going to talk about a couple things, and I'll tell you what they are right after this break.
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0: Almost open lines. Not quite. You can talk about anything you want. But it'd be great if you'd focus on the marijuana, like, recreational marijuana question. The guest was very compelling. He was good at giving the argument, but the underpinnings of the argument are so solid. The pro recreational marijuana lobby people, they focus only on the economics of it. And they just say a lot of money for services is going to go away. But the guest had, you know, as a professional and been doing this all his life, fighting against recreational marijuana, obviously had answers for that. So pretty compelling and convincing guest. 617-254-1030. Now we have Strutty in Andover. Hello.
10: Hey, how you doing, Bradley J?
0: What does Strutty stand for? Strativarius?
10: It's actually a nickname. My full name is Evstratios. My family's Greek. Strati is just a nickname for Evstratios.
0: I love it. Okay. So what do you think?
10: So I personally am not into pot. I'm actually mildly allergic to it, which is kind of weird. You know, tried it when I was younger, blah, blah, blah. Anyway, it doesn't matter. My opinion, like, I listened to, I think the majority of your guest speakers' points and whatnot. And, man, like, I give him a lot of credit for being very articulate.
0: Yeah.
10: Very thorough. Really weighed out everything pretty nicely. But I personally, like, my opinion on the matter isn't about, you know, revenue for the state or anything like that. I believe that recreational marijuana should be legal. And I think what we're really genuinely missing is, like, proper regulation, because I totally agree with your guest that, man, you can buy some really potent stuff. And, you know, people who maybe are, you know, interested in trying it or whatever, they're getting themselves in trouble. And, you know, just like the notion that if you have alcohol in your home, you know, your kids will have alcohol access, you know, unbeknownst to you, that kind of thing, because who's going to lock up their liquor cabinet, you know? So in the same way, if you have weed in your home, your kid's going to have access to it and they can get themselves into trouble. So my opinion is that I believe it should remain legal recreationally, but I think there's got to be some sort of implementation of regulation for potency.
0: I like that. I like that a lot. You could
10: Yeah, I mean, you think about it. Stuff like, you can get beer, legally, it's yeah. like, you know, yeah, you got beer, you know, all your beers have ABV labeling on them. So, you know, like a double IPA is going to be like 8%.
0: Yeah.
10: A Pilsner is going to be like 4%.
0: Yeah.
10: You know, marijuana should be regulated and labeled appropriately in the same way. There's got to be some sort of scale.
0: Oh, it totally is labeled. It's completely labeled. They break it down on the side of every bottle.
10: Oh, yeah. I understand that, but there should be, you know, there should be limitations.
0: Right, okay.
10: You know, and I'll tell you, my wife, I drink alcohol. I enjoy it. My wife also used to, but decided January 3rd that she was going to give it a shot of, you know, going doing dry January. And she has not had an ounce of alcohol from January 3rd. So I'm really impressed.
0: Wow.
10: That she's stayed to the course. You know, she put it in her head. She's going to see if she can go for a year.
0: Did she lose weight?
10: Well, that was one of her motivations. Her motivation was she found that she was not sleeping the way that she really wanted.
0: Right, right.
10: And that, you know, there's simply an awful lot of calories in cocktails.
0: Yep. People tell me they lose like 25 pounds in a short time if they quit drinking.
10: Oh, yeah. She's definitely lost a pretty substantial amount of weight. What's kind of ironic is she's, because alcoholic drinks tend to have a lot of sugar in them, not only from the alcohol but what you mix, she's actually gotten into snacking and craving more sugary snacks because her body is, you know, looking for a substitution.
0: Right. Strati, that's
10: a
0: great...
10: She has lost a considerable amount of weight, and she does enjoy gummies once in a while. There are also, like, seltzers that have CBD in them that she'll have once in a while. My mother-in-law, who lives with us, she'll have, what do they call it, their bedtime Bettys, because she has trouble sleeping. She's 84 years old, so that, you know, helps her get a good restful night's sleep.
0: Strati, I have to go now, but that was a wonderful call, and I agree with you. I would like to see some regulation on strength. I think that's a great middle ground. Thanks, Strati. And we have Teddy in North Attleboro. Hello, Teddy.
11: Hey, Bradley. Great to talk to you. It's been too long.
0: I know.
11: So just quickly, I know it's the end of the hour.
0: Yeah.
11: I'm really quite shocked that you're even on the fence about this. Pot, it's like, you know, why is everything going backwards now? You know, it was voted in. It's a good thing. It wouldn't be so horrible for the regular when it first came out and you got a license and okay, that's fine. But you have to keep renewing it. It's crazy expensive.
0: I know. That's a problem. And you shouldn't have to pay for it. You don't have to pay for other prescriptions. Why should you have to pay for that?
11: Right. Pay for it once. Don't make you renew it.
0: No, you shouldn't have to pay it ever. It's simply a prescription.
11: I rely on it at night to sleep and for pain. I'm old. I'm still working. My body aches. And, I mean, pot is it's a gift from God. You know, it's plain and simple.
0: Okay.
11: Oh, the one thing, this is very important, Bradley. I'm shocked that nobody talks about it. Do not mix alcohol and pot. They do not mix. I had to learn the hard way. I've been off the sauce since the 80s now. I am looking forward to your book on beer. I know you're going to do an awesome book on beer from all around the world. And I'm looking forward to reading it, even though I don't drink. But I know it's the end of the hour, Bradley. Oh, I know one thing that I really wanted to just mention very quickly. We both love knives. Well, there's a knife maker in Cambridge. His name is Adam Simha. His company is MKS Knives. And the only way I found out about him is on Twitter, looking at Henry's... what's that amazing dude from what's his name?
0: I don't know. Where's the store located?
11: It's on Rice Street in Cambridge.
0: Okay, MKS.
11: But anyway, he learned how to make knives from a friend that I know, who's a knife
0: maker. Teddy, I'm totally out of time, but I got that out.
11: Okay, MKS to be continued. Great hearing your voice, Bradley. Bye.
0: Likewise. Okay. So, folks, a guy sitting in a plane, minding his own business, gets half his body sucked out the window. What's up with that? We'll find out, coming up on WBZ News Radio 1030.
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17: 75 degrees in Boston at 9 o'clock. Good evening, I'm Al Griffith. Police are investigating an alleged attack on a passenger by an Uber driver before the passenger was dropped off at Logan Airport this morning. Police say the man had visible injuries when he walked into Terminal C at around 5:30. Now, the passenger said he was assaulted by the Uber driver, who fled the scene and has not been identified. Uber says it is horrified by the alleged violence and has removed the driver's access to the Uber platform. Now, the passenger was taken to the hospital with non-life-threatening injuries, and Uber says it is working with police in the ongoing investigation. The pretrial hearings in the case of Tyler Robinson have concluded in Utah today. Robinson is accused of shooting and killing right-wing influencer Charlie Kirk last year. Now, prosecutors presented evidence to the public and to the judge, including a video interview with Robinson's former partner and roommate. More now from ABC's Brian Buckmeyer.
18: There's a lot of evidence being presented that you don't necessarily need to prove their case at this threshold. Namely, I would talk about the video with Twig, Tyler Robinson's romantic partner. We don't typically see those, but the prosecution is putting out a very strong case, I think not just for the judge, but also for the public to show what kind of evidence they have against Tyler Robinson.
17: Now, 23-year-old Robinson facing charges of aggravated murder and six other counts stemming from the fatal shooting of Kirk last September. Prosecutors say they intend to seek the death penalty. A 63-year-old Tingsboro man is accused of impersonating a police officer and ordering people to leave Lake Muskupic. Officers responded to reports of the man operating a police boat with its lights on. Callers tell police he was ordering people to leave the lake. The man was ordered to return the boat to the dock, and he will be summoned to court. We're about to hit 1 year since the fire at the Gabriel House, and the state's taking new action. More now from WBZ's Madison Rogers.
19: It was the night of July 13th, 2025. The horrific blaze broke out at a Fall River assisted living home and took the lives of 10 vulnerable residents ahead of the anniversary. State leaders just announced they have finalized new safety rules at assisted living facilities. Governor Healey, in a statement, says over the past year, we've worked closely with residents, families, firefighters, first responders, advocates, and providers to make sure we learn from that tragedy and take meaningful action. The new requirements include yearly inspections by local fire departments, yearly fire safety instruction for staff, and evacuation drills several times a year. Hundreds of homes in the Commonwealth will now need to have defibrillators, Narcan, and EpiPens, and enhanced emergency preparedness plans. The new regulations should take effect at the end of the month. Madison Rogers, WBZ, Boston's News Radio.
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20: Thank you very much, Al. Going to start things off with a monitoring a situation that we've been looking at for at least about an hour and a half now on the Cape, Route 6 westbound, about a mile before the Sagamore Bridge. It's a multi-car crash. You're backed up right now for about 2.5 miles or so just after Route 130. If you can get off Route 130, that's your best way to get around this situation. Multi-car crash, Route 6 westbound, about a mile prior to the Sagamore Bridge. So very heavy traffic there, and we're going to keep monitoring that situation for you. We've also got a new crash coming in on the Lowell Connector. This is all the way north of the city, just north of 495. It's the inbound ride on the Lowell Connector at the Plain Street exit. So it's a rollover vehicle, rollover crash, and that's going to be causing a little bit of a delay there as well. And we're also seeing north of the city in Tingsboro, Route 3 southbound, that ride from Route 113 down to about Treble Cove, or Westford Road rather, excuse me. So that's going to be a little bit slow past a work crew there. And then you're slow again as you make your way from the as you make your way from Concord Road down to 95 and 128. We got a work crew out there on that southbound ride as well. Rest of the ride looks pretty good for the most part. Sturo Drive is really the only spot that's hung up a little bit right now, eastbound at Leverett Connector and Leverett Circle. But once you get on the connector, you should be good to go onto 93, and you're good all the way out to the Cloverleaf. 495, we are seeing a little bit of a slowdown by the Ward Hill Connector. Zach Transport, WBZ's 24-hour traffic network.
17: Now the four-day WBZ AccuWeather forecast with Carl Erickson.
21: A leftover shower or thunderstorm around the South Coast, Cape, and Islands. Otherwise, it'll be humid tonight with a partly cloudy sky, low near 70. It turns out partly to mostly sunny, nice, and less humid tomorrow with highs ranging from the upper 70s near the coast to 84 inland. Mainly clear tomorrow night, low 66. Still nice and sunny on Sunday with that humidity remaining low. Highs again, 78 at the coast, 84 inland. And sunshine and patchy clouds on Monday with a warm afternoon, high 86. The heat builds up again on Tuesday with highs back into the 90s. I'm AccuWeather meteorologist Kai Erickson, WBZ, Boston's News Radio.
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17: World Cup action today. Spain is in, Belgium out by virtue of Spain's 2-1 win. Now Spain advances to the World Cup semifinals, and they will play France on Tuesday afternoon. Red Sox going for their seventh consecutive win. They are starting a three-game set in New York tonight against the Mets. Now, tonight's game in New York was delayed by about 35 minutes due to a flight delay for the Red Sox when they were leaving Chicago. WBZ News Time, 9:07. Back now to Nightside with Dan Ray. And in for Dan tonight, Bradley J. I'm Al Griffith.
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0: Thanks to Strati and Teddy for calling in just a little while ago. We were talking about recreational marijuana legalization or the rollback of that. Now we move on. Just to find out about what happened with a Ryanair airplane where a man was partially sucked out the window. And also, why it was decided that the Qatari Air Force One wasn't used and they used the old one. We have as our guest Micah Engber of the Airplane Geeks podcast. He's kind of our aviation correspondent. So thanks for being with us.
2: Bradley, it's always great to be with you. Thanks for asking me to join you tonight. It's always wonderful to talk to you.
0: Yeah, so what's the deal with this Ryanair thing? Give us the extreme micro detail breakdown.
2: Well, it was Ryanair flight number 1879, leaving from Thessaloniki, Greece, and on its way to Memmingen, Germany. And it had gotten to a cruising altitude, or it attained an altitude of about 15,000 feet. And at that level, the pressure's gone down. You need to start pressurizing the cabin. And it was cruising at about 400 miles an hour when there was what is known as an uncontained engine failure. Now, what that means in this particular case is a fan blade ruptured off the engine. And not only ruptured off the engine, because that can happen and you got to shut the engine down, but it was uncontained. Those engines are designed with a shroud, and they're designed to, in case anything breaks off in the engine, that shroud protects anything from going flying into the fuselage. But the 737-800 that this aircraft was on, they know that there's been some problems with that particular engine. It's a CFM LEAP CFM 56-7B, which is an engine that's made by a combination of General Electric and Safran. And there's been a problem with that the FAA has given a deadline to fix by July 31st, 2028. And they're working on it, but not every engine has been updated yet. And apparently this one was not. And so a passenger, when the engine blade ruptured the window, it's a sudden decompression. We've talked about that before at various times.
0: So the engine the fan blade went through the window.
2: Went through the window, or at least ruptured the window enough, cracked it enough so that the window was blown out and dislodged.
0: Wow.
2: And a passenger's head also got out the window. And fortunately, he was wearing his seatbelt, because if that wasn't the case, he could have been sucked out the window. But his head got sucked out. His wife grabbed him, held him in. The plane turned around, went right back to Soloski Airport and landed. And they were rushed, taken to the hospital. From what I understand, he's alive, but he was definitely partially sucked out, which is pretty scary to begin with. And again, you're there in the air, and the air is blowing over your head at 400 miles an hour. That's pretty devastating as well, and it's not warm.
0: I wonder if he opened his eyes and looked down.
2: I imagine he might have. Who knows? But, I would be afraid. I don't know at what temperature eyes freeze.
0: Yeah.
2: Especially with that kind of wind chill. I really don't know that.
0: I don't think he couldn't breathe during that time, right? There's no way.
2: Not with air rushing, into your face. I'm assuming he was facing forward at 400 miles an hour. I imagine that would be pretty difficult to exhale.
0: Man, I bet he won't forget that. I bet he gets some PTSD from that. I wonder if he'll,
2: I'm sure of it.
0: I wonder if he'll ever fly again.
2: And I'm sure that there will be lawsuits involved with that. We, one of our regular guests on the Airplane Geeks podcast is a woman named Erin Applebaum, who handles a vast majority of these lawsuits with her firm. And that's one of the topics we're going to talk about when she comes on with us on Monday night. So we'll get into more details with it and see what happens. But there are certain rules about this. The Montreal Convention goes into effect here because it's an international flight, and at a minimum they will get a certain amount of money, and I can't remember what that minimum amount is.
0: What's the Montreal Convention?
2: The Montreal Convention is the treaty that is a worldwide treaty as to what governs the rewards or the lawsuits and things like that when an event happens on an aircraft. You are entitled to certain things regardless of whether or not you win or lose in court. There's a minimum amount that you are entitled to. And you can try to go over that, but the convention is again a worldwide treaty that most all countries align with.
0: Wow. I wonder how much that's worth. Maybe I should check it out during one of the breaks. Or somebody else, Google how much you get if you get sucked out a window partially. All right. Let's see. I want to talk about the presidential airplane, too. I guess we forge right ahead into that. Recently, there have in a trip with, was it Greece? No, was it Turkey?
2: It was Turkey, Ankara, Turkey.
0: The president was advised not to use the gifted Qatari Air Force One. Let's talk about the details behind that and why that is.
2: Well, as we know, our President Trump likes to be surrounded by luxury, and I'm not speaking politically at all. It's just one of the things that he prefers. And the current Air Force One, they're known as VC-25s in Air Force terminology, while they're very beautiful and wonderful airplanes, and from my perspective, they're quite luxurious, it's not the same kind of luxury that that President Trump has lived in, and he's wanted something better for the longest time since he was originally president. Now, the current VC-25s, they've been in service. They're based on Boeing 747-200s, one of the earlier Boeing aircraft. They've been in service since the first President Bush, and they've been due for replacement, but it takes a long time to come up with a new Air Force One. There are planes that are being worked on, and there's some concern about those, too, we can go into later, but it's not just a jet. It's not just an airplane. These planes have to have incredible communication power so that you can be speaking with the military at any time and be speaking with them confidentially. They have to have incredible security so that if they're, heaven forbid, be an atomic blast and there's an electromagnetic pulse, that everything won't be thrown out. The communications will continue. The engines will continue to run. It takes an incredible amount of shielding. They have anti-missile defenses on them. They have chaff. They have other missiles built onto them, all sorts of things. It's a billion-dollar project, and you can't just take one airplane, a jetliner, and turn it into Air Force One in order to meet these criteria, unless the president says, this is what I want, and we'll get rid of it. We don't need to have all those other safety measures on it. Well, he flew the Qatar government and gifted President Trump with a brand new 747-8, the newest aircraft. It's beautiful. It's luxurious. It's known to have gold fixtures all through it. And they did a lot of communications upgrades to it and spent $400 million. But they certainly didn't spend $1 billion on it in order to upgrade it to what it truly needs to be. And not only does that take much more money, it takes years and years and years. When President Trump was first in office, he was ready to replace them. He ordered, they waited until the 747 line at Boeing was closed down, unfortunately. And so he ordered some already purchased jets that weren't being taken by the airline to have reconfigured. They're still in the process of being reconfigured because it takes so long. You need people with high security clearances. You need people that understand. It's just a very big, long, important process. He didn't want to wait that long, and so this aircraft was gifted to the United States government, possibly directly to him. We're not sure. Some people think it's a violation of the Emoluments Clause, meaning that it was a gift to him that shouldn't be his. And it was converted communication-wise so that it could carry him overseas. But he got to Ankara and found out that he's a target of the Iranians, and the Air Force and the Secret Service said, I'm sorry, Mr. President, you can't fly back on this aircraft. It's not safe. And so they brought him back on the old Air Force One, or one of the two old Air Force Ones, brought him to England, where he then, they assumed he would be safe, and he got back on the new airplane.
0: By the way, do they always travel with a backup Air Force One?
2: Absolutely. There's always two. And not only that, the other thing to bear in mind is we're talking about the 747s right now. Any plane that the president flies on is Air Force One.
0: Yeah.
2: It could be a Cessna 172. If it belongs to the U.S. Air Force, the president's on it, that's Air Force One.
0: Oh, I see. But they fly around with an extra fitted out legit Air Force One.
2: It's known as a no-fail mission. If the president is flying on it, it is a no-fail mission. There's a backup for everything, and it's going to happen, and it's going to happen perfectly.
0: Okay.
2: So there's wherever one goes, the other one goes.
0: Okay, got a couple more questions regarding this after the break, and then we'll do some open lines. Okay, Micah, hang in there.
2: I'll
0: talk to you a little more in just a minute on WBZ.
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0: That's right. It's Nightside with Dan Ray. Bradley J for Dan. Love to hear from you. I have a question for you. Do you think that it was a good idea for the president to accept the gift of the Qatari Air Force One, given its lack of such things as countermeasures? And it's not really up to snuff when it comes to what you need for a presidential airplane. And there's some definite downsides to accepting it. And I want to get into those specifically with our aviation correspondent tonight, Micah Engber of Airplane Geeks Podcast. So, tell me if I'm accurate here. They put this plane together. Couldn't the Qataris have, or whoever, whatever actors were involved, planted problematic things on the airplane, like maybe some sort of sleeping spy virus on the software, or listening devices, or even something to make it crash if they wanted to at a certain time? I know they would sweep for bug devices, but still, the person's planting the devices would know that and might have a way to hide them better. Wouldn't you worry about security? Wouldn't you think this might be a Trojan horse kind of a situation?
2: In a word, yes. However, it was taken in by the company's L3 Harris, and $400 million was spent on security upgrades and checks and all that, but the reason that $400 million isn't enough, and the reason that even with the brand new jets that were never flown by anybody, that Boeing is now working on now, is taking so long, is because in order to truly, securely make sure that everything is safe and the security measures are in place, is you have to strip them down to the bare metal and rerun all the wiring, that is going to be not able to be affected by electromagnetic pulses.
0: Yeah.
2: So this definitely was not the case here. Yeah, they spent $400 million, and that's a lot of money to you and me, but that's not $1 billion, that's for sure.
0: Yeah.
2: And that's what it takes.
0: I worry about the espionage security factor. It just seems like it's such a ridiculously easy opportunity to spy on the United States by saying, here's a free plane, dude. That's like the Moscow embassy. The Moscow bills the U.S. embassy and loads it with microphones, which they did. So we had to build.
2: That's exactly true. And this aircraft is actually, I mean, it is for presidential transport, but it's supposed to have battlefield command capabilities, coupled with a really strong self-protection system. And that's really a several billion-dollar job, and it takes much more time than what they spent on it. And, you know, and Boeing's working on all that right now with the 747s that they're preparing to take over. This is supposed to be an interim system, and this interim system was provided because our president wanted something more luxurious, is what my belief. I don't know that I can prove that. There's no. That's not to say that the current VC-25s, the current Air Force One aircraft, they're long in the tooth. They need to be replaced.
0: Yeah, but just for now,
2: we know that they're safe.
0: They could have put some gold faucets in the existing ones, and it wouldn't have taken that long, cost that much. Seems it could have be easier to make a luxury up the current ones than to do it. Them to be better than taking that Qatari airplane. I cannot believe that. It seems like such a giant mistake to accept that thing.
2: Well, it came down to the president saying, hey, it's a newer 747. It's what I want. And, you know, the president has quite a, you know, all the power that he needs to do that.
0: I actually think I wish that the president didn't have that much power, because it goes beyond him. He's making the entire country vulnerable by doing that. He may not care about his life, but there's a lot more at stake than his life. There's the security of the United States. There's intelligence weakness, etc. I believe that we're vulnerable to because of this. Is it possible, you happen to know this as an airplane geek, could they have installed some sort of bug in the software of the plane?
2: I can't say that anything's impossible. I doubt it. I'm sure that it's okay. Part of the deal with this particular aircraft is that, in theory, After the new VC-25s, the new Air Force Ones, come in place and President Trump is no longer in office, it's supposed to be a gift to his library. And so it's supposed to be on display in his library, which doesn't mean he can't use it, but it's supposed to be part of the presidential library. Now, there's a lot of doubt about that as well.
0: So that is designed to get around the emoluments clause, right?
2: Exactly. Exactly, that's what it is. But technically, right now it's a military aircraft, and the president doesn't decide what happens to it after he's out of office. The military does. And if there's still a need for it, the military can decide to keep it and not donate it to the library. They did donate an old 707, one of the Air Force One aircraft that flew Ronald Reagan, that's on display at the Reagan Library in California. And I believe that one of the aircraft that was it was Air Force One for President Eisenhower, is on display. But there's no need for those anymore. This aircraft, as just a VIP transport, could certainly be in place for the longest time. But that was the reason, again, that they got around the Emoluments Clause. And perhaps, Bradley, we should explain to our audience what the Emoluments Clause is in case they're not aware.
0: Good idea. You want to do it?
2: The Emoluments Clause basically means that no official of the U.S. government, especially the president, can take gifts from a foreign power. That's what it is.
0: Okay. Well, I guess that does it. I got all the information I need. We talked about the Ryanair situation where a man got sucked partway out of an airplane. I mean, that's such a dramatic thing. Imagine just being a passenger on that airplane and seeing that. And then we talked about the presidential airplane. And recently, it was the Secret Service said, basically, hey, dude, we're not letting you fly. This is not that secure. And it's important that the president stays alive. We're not letting you fly in this Qatari gold bathtub airplane. We're going to actually put you in the real Air Force One. And there you go. Interesting. I wonder, what if the president said, no, I don't want to? Who would win that battle? How does that work? You don't know, right?
2: I don't know, but I believe he would. He is the commander-in-chief, and he, has, in theory, has authority over the Air Force and the Secret Service.
0: Yeah,
2: I don't know.
0: I feel like the president, not just this president, all presidents have too much power. But that's another story for another day. Micah Engber of Airplane Geeks Podcast, thank you very much. And the Airplane Geeks Podcast is super interesting. What was your most recent episode?
2: Our most recent episode was with, I'm looking at the wrong one. I'm going to pronounce it wrong. I always pronounce it wrong. Dick Napinski, who is the communications director for EAA, that's the Experimental Aircraft Association, and happening in the next couple of weeks is Air Venture. That's Oshkosh. That's the biggest event in aviation worldwide, where for about a week up in July, up in Oshkosh, it's the biggest, busiest airport in the world. Airplanes fly in from all over.
0: It's a big air show.
2: It's a big air show, and all sorts of announcements are made, and it's the place to go if you're a geek. One day I'm going to get there.
0: All right. Thank you so much, Micah.
2: Thank you. Have a great night, Bradley.
0: Okay, open lines for about a half an hour. Half an hour. I sounded like I was from Wisconsin there for a second. Half an hour. And then at 10, we have a guest who's getting a documentary made about him who says he's run 50 marathons in 50 days in 50 states. Consecutive days. That's pretty weird. You know, honestly, one of my questions will be, what's the point, man? Why? What were you running away from? Do you have some sort of issues you want to take your mind off of? Why would you do this? You like running that much? I doubt it. What's going on upstairs? What was the thing? But of course, I'm interested in things like, how many pairs of shoes did you go through? What did you eat? Did you get any permanent damage? Did you run in the rain? Did you meet anybody interesting? I need help with this interview. If you have a question for him when that happens, that'll be at 10. And I say open lines for the next half hour. One thing I'm going to share with you during the open lines is, my God, I lost my phone yesterday. What a nightmare. Oh, my God. From 3 a.m. to 5 a.m., I'm freaking out. Tearing my house apart. Did I find it? If I did find it, where did I find it? Did I have to get a new phone? It's a nightmare. If you ever had a telephone-related nightmare, did you lose it? Did it go down the privy hole? Open lines after this for a little while on WBZ.
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19: I'm Madison Rogers with a quick check of the stories trending right now on WBZ News Radio 1030. It's been a third day on the picket lines for unionized nurses at Brigham and Women's, and the second day of a lockout imposed by the hospital, which will go through Monday morning. Still no sign of any real movement to reach a contract deal. The union says they're ready to return to the bargaining table. MGB says they have been willing to negotiate, but they're focused on patient care during the work stoppage. Remember that bug spray.
35: The Boston Public Health Commission confirming that West Nile has been detected in a recent mosquito sample in Jamaica Plain. There has been no confirmed human cases yet, but it does confirm a trend where West Nile is being discovered earlier than usual, as it is in other parts of the country.
19: WBC's Jay Willett. The tall ships have begun to dock in Boston Harbor, with the start of Sail Boston coming tomorrow. The parade of sail kicks things off. I'm Madison Rogers.
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0: Okay. Bradley J. for Dan Ray tonight on Nightside. Cruising along on the fifth night of the week. Friday. Man, the week flew by. I must say, it is an honor and a pleasure to be able to do this show and to be able to communicate with you again. It's thrilling, actually. Thrilling. And it's very, it's a good balance for my life. I like feeling connected with you. I'm going to tell you the story of losing my phone last night after work. But in the meantime, we have Craig and Peabody. Hello, Craig, man. What's going on?
1: How are you?
0: Great.
1: Thanks for filling in for Dan when he's away.
0: Thank you. Of course.
1: I want to talk about, I'd like to talk to, the marathon guy because I hiked the Appalachian Trail.
0: The whole thing?
1: Yes, I walked 2,373 miles.
0: That's brutal. Brutal. I'm sure you read Walk in the Woods, right?

0: Like,
1: Bring.
0: I'd love. What?
1: How do you mean brings you through humanity?
0: It brings you back to like you like believe in like human nature, people helping people. Like, it's just a wonderful journey.
1: How long did it
0: You
1: take?
0: know, I took my time. I took 6.5 months.
1: Now, did you go into towns every once in a while, stay in a hotel, or did you always stay in your tent, or did you even have a tent? How did that work?
0: Yeah, like you, like I pretty much like stayed in a hotel once a week.
1: Okay.
0: Like I walked from Georgia to Maine.
1: Man.
0: Like I stayed in a hotel probably like once a week, you know. Other time, like yeah, I had a, you know, you carry 60 pounds on your back.
1: What did you take with you for food?
0: I ate lots of Pop-Tarts, ramen
1: Pop-Tarts,
0: noodles.
1: ramen noodles. Of course, weight is a very important thing. Did
0: Exactly.
1: you carry stuff to make a fire with?
0: I mean, you're in the woods. You can, if you have a lighter, you can make a fire.
1: Okay, so you got a
0: You
1: lighter, and
0: know,
1: so
0: like you don't need to like.
1: you were able to cook. Did you bring a pot to cook water in?
0: Oh, of course. I had like a full like cook setup. Like I had they call it a jet boil, which is just like a system that will boil water in like a minute for you.
1: Wow. So what would you like me to ask the guy who says he ran 50 marathons in 50 days in 50 states? What would you like me to ask him?
0: I'd like to ask him, like, what he like, how heavy his pack was.
1: Well, he's running a marathon, probably no pack. I'm
0: Well,
1: guessing.
0: he's probably like, unless he had like someone with him that's gonna like shuttle him back and forth,
1: I'm
0: you
1: sure
0: know.
1: he did.
0: Okay, but if he didn't, then he needed to carry
1: Yeah.
0: like when you're hiking the trail, there are some like lightweighters that go with like a 30-pound pack,
1: Yeah.
0: and they have people that they can meet and help them to get them food when they
1: Right.
0: need it.
1: I see. I think
0: Where
1: he, I mean, he's a, he must have. I'm sure he didn't camp out and stuff. He must have had somebody. I mean, he there's a movie being made of it. So there was a guy who was taking video of him. So that he had to, that guy must have had a car. And we'll find out. Well, I'll ask him about that. We'll find out all about that. Craig
0: Yeah,
1: and
0: there are some
1: Peabody.
0: people,
1: I'm pretty.
0: but there are some people that like hike that have no one like to provide them with anything.
1: Like you, right?
0: Yeah, I just had a hitchhike in the
1: I
0: town.
1: have one more question for you about the Appalachian Trail. What was the hardest part? The last part in Maine, right? That's what I understand.
0: The 100-mile wilderness,
1: Yeah.
0: and I've done it over like 3 times. It's quite a journey. It's 100 miles of the only thing you come to is a U.S. Forest Service road.
1: Man, so is there a path, or are
0: So
1: you
0: you,
1: bushwhacking the whole time?
0: oh no, there's a total path. Like the
1: Okay.
0: Appalachian Trail is a total path,
1: All right.
0: but they the 100-mile wilderness, like the only thing you come to is like U.S. Forest Service roads.
1: Man.
0: So when you're hiking it, like you got to carry like 70 pounds on your back when you start out, so you have enough food to get through the whole trek.
1: 70 pounds is a lot. I think most air conditioners are about 70 pounds. So think when you put your air conditioner in the window, imagine carrying that on your back through the woods of Maine. Craig and Peabody, thank you so much. I appreciate that call. Thank you, Craig. Almost time for a break. I guess

0: I'll start my little nightmare of my open lines, by the way. Then we'll talk to the at 10 o'clock, the man who ran 50 marathons, 50 states, 50 marathon states, 50 days. See how that went. It's like, why, dude? Why? Did you do it to get famous? Did you do it to earn, to raise money for somebody? Did you do it because you're running away from some psychological issue? We got to find that out. So last night after work, right? I go home, I take the tea. I enjoy it. I have my earbuds in. I got my phone. I listen to my Spotify playlist. Take the orange line to the green line. Get off my stop. Almost missed my stop because I forgot to hit the button to stop. Because late at night, you got to hit the button or they'll just blow through. Got off. Nice balmy temperatures. Put on my favorite songs. Ready for the walk home. Get home. And then I come in the door and I'm careful always to put my earbuds away the minute I come in the door. Put them in the case so I don't lose them. And I go up stairs and have a drink, which is, but I didn't like the drink. I didn't even have a whole drink, by the way. Recently, I got sick, and since then, I've had zero appetite, and I don't even care about drinks. Isn't that weird? I have to actually remember to eat so I don't get, you know, waste away to nothing. Yeah, I had some sort of GI bug or something a while ago, and still no appetite, and I don't have drinks. I think I probably lost 10 pounds. Looking tight. Made sure to get some new clothes. So getting ready for bed, you know, you go to brush my teeth, all ready for bed. Go get the phone because I need it for my alarm. I got to charge it. You know how it goes. I can't find it. Where is it? Okay. Got to be around. I do a quick cursory search for the phone. Yeah, I'm not concerned yet. Not concerned. Actually, what I'll do is break now and tell you how this all unfolds after this break on WBZ.
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2: This is Dan Ray. 1 million is one of those numbers we say all the time, but really stop to think about it. 1 million seconds is almost 12 days. 1 million minutes is almost 2 years. 1 million anything is a lot. Now make that pounds. Paige at Awaken 180 told me that Awaken 180 clients have now crossed the 1 million pounds loss mark. 1 million pounds. 500 tons of weight lost by people who decided it was time to do something about their health. I didn't think of this as a corporate milestone. I think of my 35 pounds stacked in with thousands of others. 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Normal back. And I've kept that excess weight off. That's what makes this number so remarkable. It is not just one success story. It is thousands. And those successes are continuing. 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
0: Open lines till 10, then we talk to the marathon runner who did 50 marathons, 50 days, 50 states. That's 50 consecutive days. Till then, open lines, and I'm telling them, in the meantime, while you call, 617-254-1030, my story of losing my phone last night. It's a catastrophic thing to lose your phone. Shouldn't be that catastrophic. It is. And you know, if you just put it in your back pocket, you're nuts. It could easily, you could lose it, and it's terrible. So I get ready for bed, can't find my phone, looking for it, did a quick pass, couldn't find it. You know, then I do a deeper look. Look in the couch cushions. Look behind the couch, look in the chair cushions. Look, you know, I turn the lights up brighter. Maybe I'm just missing it. Go through everything. Nothing. So this is mystifying me because I was listening to my Bluetooth Spotify on the phone all the way home to my door, which means I had it within at least range of Bluetooth. I don't know how long Bluetooth lasts. What is it, 100 feet? So it would have to be within 100 feet of my door. So I looked outside within 100 feet of my door, and just to be sure, I don't know why, because I don't know the range of Bluetooth. Just in case Bluetooth range was a lot longer than I thought, I walked the few hundred yards to the T station where I got off. Nothing. I'm just floored. What's going on? Go back upstairs. Put on a headlamp. The kind, if you're camping, a headlamp. Turned up all the lights and completely went through everything. We're talking even drawers and stuff I know I didn't open because maybe I forgot that I opened it. Nope. I looked in the fridge in case I spaced out. It has to be somewhere really weird. Wasn't there. You know how in your bathroom closet you have all these medicines and stuff? Tore those all apart. Did I put it up there and it fell down behind one of the medicine containers or something? Did it fall down behind something? I look behind the bed. The bedstead thing, the headboard, behind the furniture, under the furniture, nothing. I give up. I say, oh my God, what am I going to do? Well, I'll call Apple and have them disable the phone. Oh, wait a minute, I can't call them because I can't find my phone. I thought, okay, I'll use my laptop to use the Find My Phone function. Well, you open that up, it says, what's your password? What's your Apple ID password? Oh, gee, you know what? I don't know that because my password, I'm in a password app on my phone. I know you're saying, that's pretty dumb, Bradley J. And you're right. I do keep most important passwords separate from the phone because I don't trust that password app totally. But in this case, that one was on the phone. So nothing. I say, okay, what can I do? I just go to bed, which kills me because usually I listen to YouTube videos. I listen to the YouTube podcasts you know, the videos, but I don't watch the videos. I just listen on the phone to go to sleep. So it's bumming me out. I can't sleep because I don't have that lullaby. So I get up and I say, all right, I'm going to look one more time. This whole thing took 2 hours, two solid hours. I'm getting tired, physically tired from looking. I try to think, what is someplace I haven't looked? Let's use my head now. Oh, and I did pray to St. Anthony. I did 3 prayers to St. Anthony. Why not, right? It's been effective in the past. It's surprisingly effective. So I do that other extremely detailed search. Probably takes 20 minutes again. I have a small apartment. So where do you suppose it was? I mean, I looked at everything. In the pockets of clothing I hadn't even worn. Everywhere. The laundry basket. I took the dirty laundry out. Maybe it fell in there. Went through the dirty laundry. Nothing. Anywhere. Nothing. It's a complete weird mystery. So I give up. I gave up. I said, okay, there's a $2,000 mistake and a big hassle. How much do phones cost now? It's like $2,000, right? $1,500. I don't know. Whatever it is. And I said to myself, by the way, self, you're not just going to, I just keep my phone loose in a little, I made a leather phone holster. Works better than your pocket. Still, it doesn't, I used to have it set a number on it, say, if found, call this number, not my number, another number. So they could say, yeah, we found your phone. I didn't have that on there. I said, I got to get that on there. And I also could have a little lanyard attached to me, it's around my shoulder when I go out, just so it doesn't fall out on the tee or something. I mean, it means that much to me. I'm surprised people that just stick it in their pocket don't lose it. So I give up, completely give up. Go take a shower. I'd already taken a shower once, but I went out. I did so much looking. I got all sweaty again. Took another shower. I gave up. In the shower, hot shower, really trying to relax, soaping down. We have a good shower. Got a big, beautiful bar of soap. Trying to relax. And I'm, you know, just kind of my mind's wandering. And I think, okay, shower's almost done. I'm going to dry off some of the towel, put on my bathrobe. Bing! Bing! That was it. I thought, oh my God, maybe that's it. I think maybe I remember putting it in the bathrobe pocket when I took my first shower. Maybe. So with my heart pounding, dripping wet from the shower, I tiptoe over to where the bathrobe is hung. And I pick it up. Is it heavy? Does it feel a little heavy? Not really. Check the first pocket. Nothing. And then, thank God, there it is. It's in the bathrobe pocket. The only place I hadn't looked. And what's the lesson? The lesson is never put your phone down in an unusual place. Because you'll forget. Have one place you put it, always, that's the only place. What was I thinking? There's no way I'm going to remember that I put it in my bathrobe pocket. I never do. I've never done that in my life. And I got to remember never to do that kind of weird thing. Never put your phone in a new place. Oh, my God. 2 hours out of my life. I'm so relieved. I love you, phone. I love you. I'm never going to let you go. Stay close to me. All right, we'll talk to that guy next who says he ran 50 marathons, 50 days, 50 states. WBZ.
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11: 74 degrees in Boston at 10 o'clock. Good evening. I'm Al Griffith, and here's what's happening. Vigils are being planned after a safety advocate for cyclists and pedestrians was killed yesterday after getting struck by a vehicle while riding her bike in Roxbury on her way to work at City Hall. Now, 36-year-old Louisa Gagg was a Roslindale resident and a staff member for Boston Mayor Michelle Wu. She was said to be a tireless advocate for bicycle and pedestrian safety and was very active in her community. Now, Gagg was hit by a truck while riding her bike on Tremont Street near Roxbury Crossing just after 8 o'clock yesterday morning, and she was pronounced dead at the scene. Police say no charges have been filed at this point in the investigation. President Trump has agreed to another round of talks with Iran after declaring the ceasefire is over. Here's ABC's Martha Raddatz.
12: Iran and the U.S. are trying once again to work out a deal, but a U.S. official added that President Trump has said if Iran keeps on shooting its ships or if they engage in any other hostile act, then we're going to hit them back.
11: The U.S. is demanding that Iran make a public statement saying the Strait of Hormuz is open and that ships crossing the vital corridor won't be attacked anymore. Police investigating an alleged attack on a passenger by an Uber driver before the passenger was dropped off at Logan Airport this morning. Police say the man had visible injuries when he walked into Terminal C at around 5:30 this morning. The passenger said he was assaulted by the Uber driver who fled the scene and has not been identified. Uber says it's horrified by the alleged violence and has removed the driver's access to the Uber platform. The passenger was taken to the hospital with non-life-threatening injuries. Uber says it is working with police in the ongoing investigation. Boston is set to welcome the world's famous tall ships tomorrow. WBZ's Mike Macklin reports the parade of sail ushering in one of the biggest tourist events in the city's history.
13: The Tall Ships Parade of Sail will showcase more than 50 majestic sailing vessels from around the world. Many of the 2-, 3-, and 4-masted sailing ships from seafaring's past are still active as training vessels for their nation's Navy. Admiral John Gubbleton is the chairman of the U.S. Navy's Atlantic Fleet.
14: They all have a great tale to tell. And don't forget, these tall ships are all like leadership classrooms. So they're all young people who are just getting their start in service to their respective nation.
13: The tall ships will sail into Boston Harbor past Castle Island, the Seaport District, the Boston Waterfront, East Boston, and the North End, turning around off Charlestown and making their way to their berths where they'll welcome visitors over the next 5 days. In Boston Harbor, Mike Macklin, WBZ. Boston's News Radio.
11: 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The Subaru Retailers of New England all-wheel drive Traffic on the threes with Jack Hart.
15: Well, thank you, Al. We've got a lot of work going on different spots way up north. We've got some activity southbound on Route 495 as you get through the Ward Hill section of Haverhill. And it's just a little bit south of Industrial Avenue. And it's causing a significant delay right now. That's going to ease out, but it's there now. We also have some activity going on southbound on Route 3 and the Tingsboro area heading down into Chelmsford. That looks like a work zone through there. Another work zone on Route 3 as you get down by Route 62 in the Bedford area. Traveling on Route 95 northbound and southbound in Woburn, between Wind Street and Route 93, we've got work. We've got some moderate delays. Traveling in the eastbound side of the Mass Pike, we've got a long-term work project going on at the interchange with Route 95 and the Mass Pike. And right now, it changes in the course of the overnight, but right now it's causing some heavy delays eastbound, just crossing over Route 95. Traveling closer to downtown, some delays on the westbound side of Stero Drive right around the Hatch Memorial Shell. I believe we've got some activity going on tonight. That'll open up after a while. I'm Jack Hart, WBZ Traffic in the Threes.
11: Now the four-day WBZ AccuWeather forecast with Carl Erickson.
16: A leftover thunderstorm across parts of the South Coast, Cape, and Islands this evening. Otherwise, it'll turn out partly cloudy tonight with the lows near 70. And sunshine returns tomorrow with a nice afternoon as the humidity drops off. Highs ranging from the upper 70s near the coast to 84 further inland. Mainly clear tomorrow night, lows back into the mid-60s. And very pleasant on Sunday. Lots of sunshine with that humidity remaining low. Highs 78 to the coast, 84 inland, and sunshine and patchy clouds on Monday with a high of 86. I'm AccuWeather meteorologist Guy Erickson, WBZ, Boston's News Radio.
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11: World Cup action today. Spain is in. Belgium is out by virtue of Spain's 2-1 win. Now, Spain advances to the World Cup semifinals, and they will play France on Tuesday afternoon. Red Sox, meanwhile, going for win number 7 in a row as they are taking on the Mets in New York tonight. WBZ News Time is 10:06. Back now to Nightside with Dan Ray. And in for Dan tonight, Bradley J. I'm Al Griffith.
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0: Okay, that time, 10:06, and as I told you, we're going to talk about this ultra-marathoner, Tomas Sobania. And we're going to be joined by the executive producer of the documentary that features his run, which included 50 states, 50 marathons in 50 days. At least that's the way it was supposed to turn out. We'll find out how it did turn out. And first, let me go to the executive producer, because that's the only person we have here. Are you here, Courtney? Hannah?
20: Yes, I am. Thank you for having me.
0: Of course. So, Tomas, we call him, and it says, all circuits busy, all circuits busy. So, it's not working out. Perhaps.
20: Oh.
0: Yep. So, perhaps he could call us if you would... I don't know if there's a way for you to text him and tell us to call us. I'll give you that.
20: Let me see.
0: But I will have, just use this number, 617-254-1030. And in the meantime, while you're texting him, I will outline what's going on here. Tomas Sobania decided, or was convinced, I don't know, we'll find that out as well, to run 50 marathons in 50 states in 50 consecutive days. And there was a documentary going to go along with it featuring marathons. It's called Marathons Across America. And Tomas Sobania has been referred to as the Polish Forrest Gump. And the documentary is was introduced to festivals and streaming platforms. Tomas finished his historic 50-state marathon challenge on Saturday, June 27. And it says he completed the remarkable feat by running 50 marathons in 50 states in 49 days. I don't really see how that's possible, but I guess we'll find out.
20: Humanly possible. Right.
0: Finishing his final run in Times Square, New York City. And along the way, he set a new world record. So I guess we'll just talk to you.
20: Sure. And I just texted him. So hopefully he'll text back.
0: All right, good.
20: I know he's waiting or hoping to be on this. He's in Poland. And it is early there, but he is awake. So hopefully he'll join us.
0: So Tomas, if you are able to listen on the radio via the iHeartRadio app and you're listening, call us at 617-254-1030. If not, you'll do fine, Courtney Hanna. Now you're the executive producer of this whole deal. So which means that this was planned pretty far in advance. So I guess the first question is how did this come about? Who gave the idea to Tomas to do this?
20: Sure. Yes. So that's our other executive producer, Alex Klimko. He's based in New York, and he has a news background, and he's been working, believe for ABC, but I know for various news organizations for a long time. And my understanding is Alex was in Europe. I don't think it was Poland, but he has a friend who told him about Tomas. And at that point, Tomas had done a really special long distance run from Poland all the way to the Vatican to deliver a message to the Pope from a child who was very sick with cancer. And so Tomas, he's an incredibly skilled runner, and he kept doing these increasingly long journeys. And somebody told Alex, our other producer, about Tomas, and he said, "I'm going to make a movie about him." And his friend said, "Oh, are you into running, Alex? Are you a runner?" He said, "No, I'm not, but I want to show what it would be like to see America through the eyes." Excuse me, I have allergies. Through the eyes of an ultramarathon runner, and show what that journey is like. So that's
0: I see.
20: How that started.
0: So the news/filmmaker convinced him to do this America thing.
20: Yeah, I think it's so funny because I wish we had Tomas. Hopefully he'll join us, but I'm not sure whose idea it was first. But what I do know is, so one small correction actually that I do want to say, clarification, is the film is only his journey from Times Square in New York to California. And he completed that journey at the beginning of 2025. Mm-hmm. And so we filmed the movie from September 2024 until January 2025. And then after, when we were talking to Tomas, we were talking about what's next. And he said, "Actually, I'm going to do 50 marathons in 50 days in all 50 states." And I think everybody on the Zoom call said, "Wait, what? You're doing something even bigger now?" You know, because his I don't know which one I would say is bigger. The from New York to California was a longer distance, but then he did kind
0: so
20: of
0: I'm
20: nonstop.
0: A little bit confused. The film the film covers what?
20: The film covers his journey from New York City to L.A.
0: Right, and you said that took from when to when? That seems longer than 50 days.
20: Yes. So that took 139 days. And it's actually separate from what he just completed.
0: So the film is not about the 50-50-50.
20: Correct.
0: Oh,
20: yep,
0: all right,
20: correct.
0: All right. All right. So Tomas Sobania is with us now, calling from Poland. How you doing there, Tomas?
2: I'm good. It's very, very early today in here, but I'm doing good. And how about you?
0: I am very well. Thanks for being with us. So you love to run. We just heard that you did a
2: run. I do.
0: We did a, that you did a run from, to the Vatican in Europe from somewhere far away with a message from a young child who was sick. What was the actual message?
2: Well, the message was I got a letter from her, and her biggest dream was to meet Pope Francis, but she couldn't go because she was sick with brain cancer. And when I learned about that, I said, well, let's get this girl an opportunity to meet Pope through my run. And it actually happened because after running from Poland to Rome, I met Pope Francis. I gave him the letter, and eventually she was invited with her mom to Rome. And this is one of the stories because, like Courtney said before, I also ran across America. Now I did this 50 states run, but there's been a couple of runs like that previously in Europe, now in the U.S. And there's always a bigger mission. You know, when you come back home after completing a run to Rome and you meet the Pope and stuff, I guess there's no coming back to a regular life after such a thing.
0: Right. Can you explain the logistics of it, how it's possible to even drive to 50 states in 50 days? Not to mention run, because running takes a while, some time, and then you have to sleep, I guess. Maybe not. Maybe you have a driver. How did you manage the time necessary to do this?
2: Well, logistically, that was a great challenge. You know, I'm a runner, but I need to be a good organizer. So I brought my team from Poland. We had two RVs. And every day when I ran my marathon, after that, we just went to another state. So we were traveling by RVs. We also did fly to Alaska and Hawaii. So that was extreme. That was really intense. And, you know, to travel to all 50 states, it's hard in 50 days. But to run the marathon in all of them, that was just an incredibly challenging thing. But I loved the part of this journey that was traveling so much. We really got to see what America really is. And we've been to so many beautiful places and we met wonderful people. I guess there's not many journeys you can take on and that will be as incredible as this.
0: So you got to see what America really is. All right. Tell us, what is America really?
2: So from my perspective as a foreigner, America, first of all, is a huge country. You know, living in Europe, if you put the U.S. on the Europe map, you could go anywhere from north to south, from east to west. So that's the first thing, and it's beautiful. America, especially the west part, is just absolutely stunning in so many places. No matter if you go to Montana or you go to Arizona, you get different landscape, and still it's beautiful. And what people have in common is that they are all kind and open, and they are willing to support dreamers. And that's no matter where you go, whichever state, we've been always welcomed kindly. And I really appreciate that, especially as we are foreigners from Poland, me and my team, and yet everybody was just nice to us. And I was really happy about it. I really appreciate it.
0: Okay, if you have any questions for Tomasz or the filmmaker, executive producer, I guess, of a film about Tomasz, let us know, 617-254-1030. I have some more questions for you if you could hang in there for another segment. That'll be coming up soon on WBZ.
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0: We are live with Tomasz Sobania, live from Poland. And executive producer of one of the producers of the Marathons Across America of documentary, which is about Tomasz. He's an ultra marathon runner, did 50 marathons, 50 days, 50 states, which is super difficult to understand how you did, especially when you're talking about flying to. How did you do the fly to Hawaii and still manage that in the same day?
2: Well, that was a really hard thing to do. So we went from Seattle first to Alaska, and then the next day I ran my marathon in Alaska, and in the around 2 p.m. we took a flight to Hawaii. So basically, at the same day, I had 32 Fahrenheit weather, and then at the very evening it was hot and humid. And then I just slept for 4 hours. I started running. It was already hot at 5 a.m. in Hawaii.
0: It's just insane. I mean, running one marathon is not even possible for me. I just can't comprehend how someone can run a bunch in a row. Now, excuse me. So let's get into some of the details. Like, what do you eat? I'm trying to figure out how anyone can do what you do. I guess you probably have to be very careful about your diet. You got to eat enough of the right stuff and none of the wrong stuff. What do you eat when you attempt something like this?
2: Well, you're right. I need to eat clean, but also I need a lot of calories. And sometimes it's just impossible to only eat the good stuff and still get enough calories to run a marathon a day. So eating is one part of it. And then, of course, practicing and training. I've been doing this for 10 years now. Obviously, I have some natural gifts to do these kind of things. I recover really quickly. And then in terms of food, what I eat mostly, I mean, in the morning, I eat a porridge. And I drink a strong black coffee, and this porridge is filled with honey and some dried fruits and nuts. And then throughout the run, I drink my carbohydrates and electrolytes drink. Then I have two or three breaks. Usually it takes around 15 minutes for me to have a break. I don't know, I go to the toilet or I eat another thing, which is, for example, dark bread with jam or honey or cream and stuff. So these kind of things are what I eat during the run. But then afterwards, I need a lot of carbs and I need a lot of proteins. So every day I have a big dinner and I eat, for example, rice and meat and then veggies. And then I'm going to always got a shake with some veggies and fruit. And that's basically what I ate. So that's not really something special, I guess, but I also did supplements just to, you know, keep my body in the proper form for such a difficult challenge.
0: What brand of shoes do you wear and how many pairs do you go through for this? Do you use new shoes every marathon?
2: Unfortunately, not. I can't afford it. But for example, when I run across America, I did use, I went through 25 pairs of shoes. This time it was only 7. So basically, I use a pair for a week. And, well, I can tell you a brand. They don't sponsor me, but it's Nike. I would love to be sponsored by Nike one day, but they don't know about me yet. Who knows? Maybe this interview will help out. Anyway, I have my shoes already, you know. I was trying different kind of brands of shoes, and these are best for me, so that's what I'm going to use.
0: Okay, and is your body like different from everybody else's? Do you have some, you know, different tendons or different bone structure or something like that, or a different sort of metabolism that allows you to do this that we just couldn't do?
2: Yes, at the moment I do absolutely have it, but it wasn't something I was born with. I mean, I have a natural gift, but on the other hand, running is and your joints and everything is developed with the training, so it's like muscles. Everybody say their knees are in pain when they run, but their bodies are not adapted to running if they were sitting around for their whole life, so they need to take it slow. And for me, after 10 years of you know, practices and doing these expeditions, my knees, my joints, my tendons are much stronger than regular person. This is one of the things we focus on in the documentary about the run across US. How is it even possible for me to run all these marathons and still be in a good shape?
0: Right. Do you have any permanent physical damage from all this running? Like, I don't know, joints, knees, heels, cracked bone, anything?
2: No. I mean, you know, obviously after finishing my run in 49 days, actually, and, you know, setting up a new record for this course, I thought I'm going to be recovering for at least a month. But fortunately, after 1 week, I'm feeling perfectly fine. My blood tests are good. So I guess we as humans, we can do more than we thought possible. And that's my motto, and I'm going to stick to it. And actually, this run also shows that you can do hard things and still be in a good shape.
0: Yeah, so, you know, you seem to like running a lot. Some people like it some people like it a lot. You seem to love it. So what about running do you love? How does it make you feel? Isn't it hard? Isn't it... You know, doesn't it hurt?
2: Well,
0: isn't it a bummer?
2: It's a love and a hate relationship, really. Sometimes I love it, sometimes I just hate it and I don't want to do this anymore. But it really is something special for me because it gave me an opportunity I never had. You know, I always wanted to be an athlete. I come from a small town in Poland. I wanted to be a soccer player, but I never had that chance. And now, just simply by running more and more, I got to the point where I get to travel the world. I get to speak to people, okay, giving motivational talks. Yeah. I'm doing interesting stuff, and okay, it's all thanks to running.
0: All right.
2: So I like it. This is my way. And I love moments when I'm out there running in the nature, and it's just a part of a bigger, perspective on that.
0: Okay. Well, you answered my question. I just wondered why. What's the point? And the point is, this is your ticket to the big time. This is your ticket to the good life. This is the ticket to fame and fortune. Back to the United States, you ran 50 marathons, 50 days, 50 states.
20: And it ended up being 49 days, actually.
0: 49. Oh, thank you. Thank you.
20: Mind-blowing to me.
0: Thank you, Courtney. Courtney is the executive producers of the documentary regarding Tomas. Now, Tomas, what was your favorite state?
2: I should say Massachusetts. I mean, I love Boston, and me and Courtney and the team, we had a great time. Also, Franny did a great job and stuff. But in terms of landscape, I guess nothing beats Alaska. It was just incredible to be there, to feel the raw nature, and to feel that I'm actually privileged to even be there and experience this, all of this beauty. So I guess nothing beats Alaska for me, at least.
0: Wow. And so you got to experience America. Before you came here, you hear what other Europeans say and think about America. What do Europeans not understand about America that you now do understand?
2: That's an interesting question. Well, I guess, we have a view of movies and stuff, and everybody saying it's a country where nobody walks, everybody is, I'm sorry to say that, it's obese and stuff. That's the usual European view. I mean, of course it's theoretical, but everybody thinks that way.
0: We are kind of obese, right? That's true.
2: Some of Americans are, but I got to say, lots of people are very active, and I met so many runners, and it really depends on the person. You cannot say everybody is.
0: Okay.
2: So I guess this is the view, but it's not from everyone in Europe.
0: All right. Now, where did you run out west? When I picture you running, I picture you running through Castle Valley in, say, Colorado. Did you run out in the wild, wild west with the endless plains and the buttes sticking up and looks like a Western movie?
2: Oh, yeah. I had a couple of places like this. I mean, we needed to cautiously set up the route, so we didn't go to places that were too far away from the route. But, for example, I went through Monument Valley and I ran through Forrest Gump Point, which was great. I was running by Grand Canyon. We went to Yellowstone National Park, and I even bumped into the bear.
0: Scary,
2: you know? Yeah, we had a lot of adventures. And then we went to Montana, which is absolutely beautiful. Then we headed more east and then went through all the Midwest, and we were just stunned by all these views. And like you say, sometimes it was like live Western movie playing in front of us.
0: Wow. So, thank you so much. Before you go, I wanted to say that I like Poland a lot. I've been to Wrocław and Poznan and Krakow and Szczecin. What little town? You're from a little town. What is a town near? What's the nearest big town?
2: Maybe Gliwice or Katowice.
0: I've seen it on the map. I haven't been there. I was actually planning on going to Warszawa in September, but we'll see. So I really, all the best to you.
2: Nice.
0: I cannot believe that you don't have a sponsor. That's crazy. That's crazy. Have you sent the film to these sponsors? What's wrong with them?
2: Well, I have sponsors, but they are mostly minor companies that are just willing to support me. And I guess because I grew social media now, but they didn't really see the potential before. So I guess some of them are having a take now, seeing me all over Polish media at least. Anyway, it always was about the good people who were supporting me. Yeah. And if anyone is willing, that would be great. If anyone has connections in big companies, that's great too, because there are next plan coming. Just to tell you real quickly, I want to break the Guinness World Record for running a marathon on every continent in the world record breaking time. So that's my next expedition.
0: Well, that's a big one, and all the best of luck to you. I think, hello, all sporting goods companies, it's a no-brainer to support Tomasz here, Tomasz Sobania. Thanks for getting up real early.
2: Thank you so much.
0: Thanks for getting up real early and hanging out here. And thank you also to Courtney Hanna, who was involved in the making of the film about you. Maybe I'll meet you someday, man. Take care.
2: Thank you so much. Well, it was great, and thank you for having me.
0: Okay, bye, Courtney.
20: Folks, thank you. Yep, thank you so much.
0: You're very welcome. Open lines coming up for the next 90 minutes till we get into the new day. Can you believe this guy? How is that possible? I'm just stunned.
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11: I'm Al Griffith with this quick check on the stories trending right now on WBZ News Radio 1030. Police investigating an alleged attack by an Uber driver on a passenger before the passenger got dropped off at Logan Airport Friday morning. Police say the man had visible injuries and was taken to the hospital with non-life-threatening injuries. The driver fled the scene. Uber says it is working with police in the ongoing investigation. Boston's port is front and center for the next few days. Here's WBZ's Mike Macklin.
3: This weekend, it's about showcasing our history and celebrating our future.
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0: Take a guess on that. The word is that it's not going to last that long because Taylor Swift's career has been built on songs about breaking up. That's kind of where the bread and butter is. And you got to wonder. First of all, they're celebrities. And it just seems to be like it must be such a pain in the neck to be a celebrity couple. Just a pain. And I guess I'll go with we'll have an announcement on plans to divorce, separation at least, in 4 years. That's my prediction. There are actually Vegas odds on it, which is interesting. Open lines, as I mentioned, 617-254-1030. And Rick in Concord, NH. How do you do, brother?
1: Good. Hey, thanks for taking my call the other night. So I think you might be able to help me with an issue I got going.
0: All right.
1: And that is...
0: I didn't hear the name.
1: Good. Anyway, so this guy costed me on Christmas Day.
0: Okay, so stop. You named the name, so I'm not letting you go on. I can't let you go on like that. Because... To be making accusations against a person on the radio. Do you want to talk about something else?
1: Yeah, cool. So anyway, away from that, are you actually J.B. Sullivan?
0: Are you actually out of your mind?
1: Okay, that's cool. Because well, my buddy at the vape shop up here, Trey, he used to listen to you on BCN, and he said you were actually... Jeff Bradley Sullivan.
0: I would say no, but I'm definitely not.
1: Oh, okay, that's cool.
0: Where
1: but yeah,
0: from?
1: No. What I
0: where are you from that you got this way?
1: Did I get this? I'm from Northeast Ohio.
0: Northeast
1: but I would have grown
0: Ohio.
1: Up here. But
0: wow.
1: Yeah, Kent.
0: Okay.
1: You know, Kent State, Mayfork,
0: yeah,
1: all that.
0: So did you hear in the paper about in Ohio? They found these 16 kids in a little, kind of tiny little room with their parents and grandparents, and it was a mess. Did you hear about that?
1: No, I did not hear about that because I get all my news off you guys and this WINS in New York, 10 a.m.
0: Okay.
1: Give us 22 minutes, we'll give you the world. But they did just have a shooting in Rittman by Wooster. It's like 45, 50 miles south. West of Cleveland, and the cop got shot, and I think a couple other got wounded, and the guy that shot him got shot to death, and the two that were with the guy that shot the cop also got it. And then my buddy at the vape shop says that he's hearing that Ohio wants to make homelessness a crime and lock you up.
0: All right. I appreciate the call. Thank you very much. Dude from Concord. 617-254-1030. Anybody else? Here's a question, one of the many questions that you could talk about. Things. Do you think age is important running for office when it comes to too old, for example? You have Seth Moulton and Markey running, and Markey's old. There's not a lot of difference between the two candidates. One's really much older than the other. Do you think that that's a factor? There's, you know, even if there's no dementia involved, there's an awareness of what's going on in society. And if you're too old, you might be kind of out of it. You just might not have a grasp of what's current when it comes to, say, trans issues or when it comes to cybersecurity. You just might not get it, you know? Maybe it's important to have some folks in like the 40s and 50s. If all things were equal, would you vote for the older guy or the older person, I should say, or the younger person? Joe in Lynn, you're on WBZ. Hi, Joe.
2: Hey, Bradley, thank you for taking my call. I've enjoyed some of your shows tonight better than others, especially the airplane guy. That was great.
0: Good.
2: And your telephone. Oh, God, we need landlines again. Oh, don't get me started on that.
0: So what do you mean we need landlines again? So you don't want to have...

0: have cell phones anymore?
1: Cell phones, yes, but landlines for the home, because they work much better than cell phones. Well, I know people that have them.
0: That's true.
1: And they sound nicer. You don't have that real sound. I want to bring up a couple of topics.
0: Sure.
1: I think you may have mentioned one. These people that are coming over to this country and getting these licenses to drive these big rigs, I heard on another station that a lot of people are getting killed. Some of them can't speak English. And I think this is one thing I agree with Trump he's doing. If they go to a way station and they're stopped and they can't speak English, they're automatically off the truck. But this shouldn't be this way, because no matter how many people are being deported, we've got so many, and it's going to take a long time. And these people that get these licenses, these companies that are involved, because truckers have called, like your comments, are very angry at this. They're going across the road. One guy didn't know to stop at a stop sign, so his driver, who was teaching him, says, "Let me sit in the driver's seat. You sit in the passenger seat." And he went back, and he just couldn't, you know, drive these big 18-wheeler rigs. These special licenses, I guess you got to get licenses. Everything, I don't know. I've lost a lot of faith in this world, and because of this kind of thing. It's just horrendous. How do you feel about that, Bradley?
0: How do I feel about truckers being required to speak English? Absolutely. I mean, you got to be able to,
1: and the license.
0: You got to be able to read signs and stuff.
1: Well, these people that are driving some of these rigs can't even do that. I don't know whether you heard a cop got killed in Pennsylvania. I don't know whether he was here in Pennsylvania. I think it was Pennsylvania. He was doing an inspection, and a big rig hit him from behind. Hit another truck and hit him, and he was in the front. He got crushed, and the guy is now in jail, and he should be. But they shouldn't even give these licenses to people that can't speak English and know how to drive. You know, somehow they're getting through, and this is wrong.
0: Okay, that's, you know, I got no problem with that.
1: What I agree with you. Thank you.
0: You had another thing.
1: Oh, what did the other thing, did I say about the, I mentioned the telephone, I mentioned the airplanes.
0: You didn't mention the airplanes yet. No, you didn't talk about airplanes.
1: Oh, I just wanted to say I don't remember what it was now, but I enjoyed that guest you have on.
0: Okay.
1: I hope you'll have some on some. Okay, thank you very much.
0: Joe,
1: great.
0: I appreciate your call, Joe. Thank you so much.
1: Thank you.
0: Okay, that's Joe Inland. He's always a good caller. Nice guy. Paul, we'll go to Paul and Hingham and Doug and Air after this on WBZ.
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7: 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Now make that pounds. Paige at Awaken 180 told me that Awaken 180 clients have now crossed the 1 million pounds lost mark. 1 million pounds. 500 tons of weight lost by people who decided it was time to do something about their health. 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It is not just one success story. It is thousands. And those successes are continuing. 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
0: That's right, Nightside, Bradley J for Dan Ray. Big, beautiful, open lines, caller's choice. Playground is open. Anything you want to talk about is fine. By the way, do you think Travis and Taylor Swift signed prenup agreement? Oh, yeah, baby, you bet. 40-page prenup. I mean, she's no fool. And she's got to know that the wedding's probably not, the marriage probably won't last, right? I mean, look at the topics of her songs. The thing about having a wedding like that is, if it falls apart in 4 years, isn't it kind of embarrassing to have such a big, triumphant, big deal wedding you spent all that money on, to have it fizzle like that and have to tell everybody, yeah, we're separated. Yep. Let's go to Paul in Hingham first. 617-254-1030. Hi, Paul.
11: Thanks, Bradley. Great to hear you tonight. I'm going to pick up on one of the topics you put out there that has really been bothering me lately. It's the age, you know, politicians aging out and not learning to let go and retire.
0: Yeah.
11: I mean, look at Mitch McConnell, who's been AWOL for a month. He's been in a wheelchair for months. Nobody knows if he can even speak. I mean, this is ridiculous. Like, the whole Dianne Feinstein and seeing Joe Biden was fine for 3 out of the last 4 years of his presidency, but boy, did he go downhill quick his last year.
0: Yeah, and
11: even,
0: even if there's no dementia, you just don't have a clue. You gotta have some cultural clue. If you've been holed up in that bubble that is the Senate for a bunch of years, you don't really have a clue, I don't think.
11: Well, can he do the job? And why is it that the future of our country is being decided by people who are really in the last parts of their life? It's just like it's some control issue on their part. It's like, bro, you're the past, not the future. It's okay to ask somebody to retire at 80.
0: That's a good point.
11: Am I wrong?
0: That's a good point because I'm an older guy now. And I just don't care about stuff because I'm old. And I bet it's the same really with some of the older senators. They just don't really care as much about stuff that the rest of the country does care about because they're old. Mm-hmm. I don't care. Like when it comes to, the environment, right? It's like I've kind of given up on the environment. I don't think there's any hope. And since I'm not going to live, since I'm not going to live a bunch of time, I don't care. Nobody cares. China doesn't care. Only half this country cares.
11: Yeah.
0: I'm old now, right. And I don't care enough to fight. If I were younger, I'd fight. If I had kids, I'd fight. But I don't, and I'm not. So, maybe I don't care about that so much, or maybe that's also the case with some of the older incoming.
11: Well, I feel it's an abuse of power in a way that it's reasonable to ask. I don't feel like anybody should be, if you're going to be an 80 in the first day in office, that there should be some cutoff. It's so ridiculous.
0: Oh, yeah.
11: I mean, isn't that the problem in East Germany and Eastern Europe in the 80s? They had had all these people that were in their 70s and 80s making the decision, and it was the younger population that pulled them down, said, hey, wait a minute, you know, you're not, you're stuck in the past, and we're in the future and right now.
0: Yeah, and here's another thing I don't get, and you alluded to this, is what's wrong with you? Do you feel so insecure that you need to cling to power like that? See, dude, you're rich. And I'm not talking about anybody specific now. Dude or ma'am.
11: Yep.
0: Mm-hmm. You know, give it up. The notorious Ginsburg, Ruth Bader Ginsburg, she should have let, she really crushed things in a bad way for the Democrat, for the liberals, by staying in power, by being really, really selfish. Everyone talks about how great she is. But man, she dropped the ball by staying in.
11: I don't think so. Obama, President Obama asked her to retire for that reason.
0: Yeah, so she did drop the ball. She did not retire.
11: Unbelievable. Well, anyways, well, we've got at least two people that agree on it.
0: Yeah, and again, the idea that even titans of industry, why do you need to be the CEO when you're 80? You know, come on. Just can't you let go? Can't you just relax? What psychological problem do you have that you're so insecure or something that you can't just let go? You really want to be the boss and have people have power over people as long as you can. Maybe that's it. It's just, I want power. I want influence over people. I want to be the boss. And I think that is a personality defect, tell you the truth.
11: It is. It is. Well, great to chat with you, Bradley.
0: Okay,
11: thanks a lot.
0: Likewise. Take care. You know, Doug and Air, I know that you want to talk longer than 1 minute. So what I'm going to do is hold you to the other side of the top of the hour. I know you'll appreciate that. You can hang up and call back if you want. Or you can stay right there if you want. Doesn't matter. I'll hold your place. Open line, 617-254-1030. All things equal, if you had two candidates who were basically ideologically the same, but there was a big age disparity, wouldn't you vote for the more middle-aged person rather than the doddering person? You don't need to be a marathon runner, but come on. I mean, there's a lot at stake, and I think you need somebody kind of in the middle, 50s maybe, with some clue about, some concerns about old folks and some concerns about young folks and somebody who gets it, who gets the culture at both ends of the spectrum, somebody who understands the issues with AI, somebody that understands the issues with cybersecurity and cyberbullying and the general degradation of the human condition caused by the fact that the internet algorithms reward outrage. And that's one of the biggest things that are tearing our society apart. So Doug and Air will be first as we get to open lines. I want a whole bunch of people. My voice is getting tired and I need you to do some of the heavy lifting. I know Doug will. Coming up on WBZ News Radio 1030.
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17: 76 degrees in Boston at 11 o'clock. Good evening, I'm Al Griffith, and here's what's happening. Police investigating an alleged attack on a passenger by an Uber driver before the passenger got off at Logan Airport. Now, police say the man had visible injuries when he walked into Terminal C at around 5:30 this morning. The passenger said he was assaulted by the Uber driver, who fled the scene and has not been identified. Uber says it's horrified by the alleged violence and has removed the driver's access to the Uber platform. The passenger was taken to the hospital with non-life-threatening injuries. Uber says it is working with police in the ongoing investigation. The Pentagon has released more of what the government calls unidentified anomalous phenomena, or UAPs, 40 of them to be exact, including 19 videos. ABC's Perry Russum telling us what was in those files.
18: One UAP described by a pilot as having flight characteristics unlike anything they had seen in their 28 years of military service. Two encounters allegedly happening just last year. One video shows a UAP in the clouds, at times partially hidden. The camera follows it for just over 2 minutes. A second video shows what looks like a six-pointed star bobbing in the skies above the Yellow Sea in Asia.
17: Now, so far, 300 files have been released. President Trump has ordered the Pentagon to keep them coming. Drought conditions continue across Massachusetts this week. The latest update from the U.S. Drought Monitor released yesterday shows the entire state under some type of drought conditions. Now, Barnstable County and the entire eastern portion of the state are seeing severe drought conditions, while the rest of the state is seeing abnormally dry and moderate drought conditions. Millions of folks expected tomorrow along the waterfront to watch the grand procession of the tall ships.
19: 5 or 6 years we've been working on this, and I just want to say my buttons are popping over the whole thing. It's going to be absolutely wonderful.
20: The chairman of Sail Boston, Michael Mooney, says he can hardly believe it's finally here. Sail Boston 2026 marks the 8th visit of the majestic sailing vessels of a bygone era to the city since 1976.
19: We really want to show them who we are. With the world condition today, we love people to come to Boston and truly want to welcome them. And these people are coming from all over the world. We owe it to them. But a little selfish, we want to show them who we are as well.
20: That first visit of the tall ships in 1976 coincided with the nation's bicentennial. Now, 50 years later, Sail Boston 2026 arrives as the nation celebrates its 250th anniversary. In Boston Harbor, Mike Macklem, WBZ, Boston's News Radio.
17: 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Traffic on the threes with Jack Hart.
21: Well, thank you, Al. Traveling on the Mass Pike right now, heading, we did have some delays on the eastbound side right at Route 95, all part of a long-term project that's going on there. But they move around on all kinds of different spots. Now we've got westbound delays approaching Route 95 as you're traveling on the Mass Pike. But that's not causing a big delay. Now, traveling inbound on the Mass Pike, heading eastbound, just as you get get down towards the Alston-Brighton area. We've got some delays from just before the Alston-Brighton interchange and down to just a little bit beyond there. Traveling on the westbound side, we've got heavy delays coming out of the Prudential Tunnel and continuing past just a little bit beyond the Alston-Brighton interchange. That's the westbound side. Traveling otherwise, the Mass Pike is in okay shape. Traveling down Route 3 right now from just about Route 62 in Bedford down to Route 95 in the Burlington area. We've got some slow-moving traffic with some work going on. More work going on up to the north on Route 495 southbound in Haverhill through the Ward Hill area. Looks like we might have a crash in the midst of that work zone as well. Traveling closer to downtown, we've got, we still have some delays in the westbound side of Sturrow Drive right around the Hat Shell. I believe they've got some activity going on there in the Esplanade causing those delays. Inbound, we've got a little bit of a slowdown just as you approach the Longfellow Bridge. And Sumner and Callahan Tunnels, Tobin Bridge, all looking good. I'm Jack Hart, WBZ Traffic in the Threes.
1: Now the four-day WBZ AccuWeather forecast with Carl Erickson.
4: A spotty thunderstorm left over around the South Coast, Cape, and Islands. Otherwise remaining humid tonight with patchy clouds, low near 70 in Boston, but low 60s for the coolest inland suburbs. It turns out mostly sunny, cooler, and less humid tomorrow. All in all, a nice day with highs ranging from 78 near the coast to 84 inland. Mainly clear tomorrow night, low 66. Nice and sunny on Sunday. Highs again, upper 70s at the coast to 84 inland. Sunny to partly cloudy on Monday, becoming breezy and very warm in the afternoon, high 86. I'm AccuWeather meteorologist Kai Erickson, WBZ, Boston's News Radio.
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1: Red Sox win their seventh in a row. They beat the Mets tonight in New York. Final score there, 6-2. World Cup action today. Spain is in. Belgium is out by virtue of Spain's 2-1 win today. So Spain advancing to the World Cup semifinals, and they will play France on Tuesday afternoon. WBZ News Time, 11:06. Back now to Nightside with Dan Ray. And in for Dan tonight, Bradley J. I'm Al Griffith.
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0: Thanks for that news, Al. Bradley J. for Dan Ray. Open lines on Nightside. Caller's choice. Adult Swim, whatever you want to call it. Open lines here. Anything you want to talk about? A couple things I throw out there. In France, in some towns, I think between 10 and 20 towns, they have a law. Can't take off your shirt. It's against the law. If you're a dude, I mean, no one can take off the shirt, even if you're a man. What do you think of that? Would you like to see that around here? I tell you that in case you go to France, just check the law on taking your shirt off before you do that in the town you're in. By the way, I'm hoping to go to Strasbourg. I've never been there. Strasbourg, France, a couple hours from Paris. Real medieval town. If I do, I'll make a video of it for you. Another thing. Elon Musk criticizes Mackenzie Scott's $23 billion philanthropy. This happened a while ago. This story is from a week ago. Jeff Bezos' ex gave $26 billion somewhere. And Elon Musk criticized it, adding that it's making the world worse. And I might add that Musk is one of the least generous persons, even though he has more money by a lot. When I say least generous, that's as a percentage of his net worth. Let's go first to Doug in Ayer, 617-254-1010. 10:30. Easy peasy breezy open lines for the rest of the eve here on WBZ. Hello, Doug.
5: Hey, Brad. I figured I'd give you a shout while my truck warms up.
0: Good. Hey, so we had somebody concerned about immigrants not conversant in conversant in English and worried about them being truck drivers. You're a truck driver. Do you see that?
5: It's not like it used to be out here. I see a lot of stuff that everybody's talking about, you know, coming over three lanes with no blinker and just like, oh my goodness. And then if you put them in one of these, everybody's talking like, you know, 80,000 pounds and 80,000, you know, I'm going to get a load.
0: When you say these, what do you mean? A big 10, 18 wheeler?
5: These big trucks. Yeah. Most trucks are like 80,000. I'm getting ready to go in for a load of diesel. That's going to weigh about 102. And then I'm going to do a three-way gas split. That'll be about 103. So that's like 25,000 pounds more than the other. So if you put them in one of these, then you got a lot of trouble.
0: So you see people not really able to read signs and stuff?
5: Yeah. Just doing stupid stuff. I mean, really dumb stuff. Pulling out in front of you. We never did that. Never pull out in front of you. We used to be called the Knights of the Highway. You can't really call truckers that now. You know?
0: Interesting. You know, one thing about any topic of immigration is that a lot of folks come from countries that have entirely different cultures when it comes to treatment of women, when it comes to treatment of children, when it comes to parenting, and when it comes to how you drive. I don't know if you've been to places like Saigon or Cairo, but it's a complete free-for-all. And more I see it getting that way in the U.S., and it's too bad. And I wonder if part of that's being driven by people from different cultures when it comes to driving. I don't know.
5: Yeah, it seems like it is, you know. And then a lot of the young people aren't really disciplined when they're growing up and stuff. So, like, they're not really too law-abiding, you know. That probably has a lot to do with it.
0: I wonder about that.
5: I want to let you off the hook a little bit.
0: Okay.
5: And kind of say you're not alone. The other night, somebody called in. I actually missed the show because I ran out of gas and fell asleep, so I listened to it on the podcast.
0: Yeah.
5: When you had Craig on.
0: Yeah.
5: And somebody called in and said they were talking about a Corvette that was all murdered out. It was all black, and you said, I've never heard that before. Well, you're not alone. I'm 65 years old, and I have never, ever heard that. I've never heard
0: murdered a car that has been
5: murdered out.
0: Murdered out is a car that's it's black tinted windows and black wheel covers or wheels. That's called murdered out. I had not heard that.
5: I got to call Brad, and I got to tell him he's not alone. I've never heard that either. Never heard that term.
0: So, truck driver, what are some of the more dangerous things you see people doing on the highway these days that they didn't used to do?
5: Well, like I said, you know, pulling out in front of you, and then like they'll just fly down the left lane. We're not supposed to be in the left lane anyway. And I see more and more trucks just hanging out in the left lane, just, you know, having a party out there. Like, if you have a four-lane highway, if you notice, there's signs that say, no trucks, left two lanes, no trucks, left two lanes. Or if you have a three-lane, it's, in a general rule in most states, we're not supposed to be in the left lane. But, I mean, sometimes you have to get over there, like, you have to move over for people and stuff. But a lot of these trucks are just fly down the, you know, down the left lane and cut in with no blinker on it. Just things you never used to see at all.
0: I honestly don't think there's enough police. I think I'd like to see like four times as many police. I know that's expensive. I wish there were a way to do it cheaper. And they'll never get four times as many police. That's why I am a giant fan of automated enforcement. If a truck's flying down the left lane, They should get a ticket automatically, and their company should have to pay it. And here you go. Shouldn't have to have a human being know that you're a big truck and you're in the left lane against the rules. Should be automatic,
5: right?
0: And people blowing through stop signs, etc. And
5: even
0: delivery bikes, delivery bikes blowing through stop signs, and even delivery bikes using the bike lanes. I would actually like to see independent delivery not allowed. I would like to see every delivery person working for a delivery company, which is liable for their behavior, and which they're
5: right
0: beholden to and responsible for them, and the company's on the hook for their behavior. And I would like to see automatic tickets given for that, and with cameras sent to the company tickets who own those delivery services. Because
5: have the technology for it.
0: Because people no longer are considerate, so you got to have some sort of way to enforce the law. And there's not enough police, and there's never going to be enough police, ever. So you got to have the automated.
5: That's another thing you're talking about, is about those scooters and little bikes and everything. Like, right now, it's not so bad. I'm getting ready to leave Acton as soon as I hang up with you. It's not right around here. It's not so bad. But as soon as I get close to town, like down where the terminals are, Chelsea, Revere, all those places, you really have to watch out for these knuckleheads that just sneak up on your right side with these little scooters, and they fly across crosswalks. Like, if you're making a wide turn, you really have to watch out. You're not going to run one of them over. There's no rules. They just go wherever they want. I can relate when you're talking about those scooters, where you get irritated with those, because the closer I get to town, the more of a problem it is.
0: Right. If you live out in the suburbs, folks, you don't understand how bad it is in the urban areas these days. It is...
5: No, you don't.
0: It's terrible. What else is new with you, Doug? You going to church? Your life good? What's going on?
5: Yeah, I'm like you. You were talking about your voice is getting tired. I'm like, well, I can relate to that, because he had me working like one day a week. And then when the emulsions, the paving started picking up, and he's farming out the trucks, and he's put the two drivers on trucks, all of a sudden I'm working 5 days a week. And I'm like, oh, man, that's like, I did it all the time. But once you're not doing it for a while and then you get back to it, I kind of related to you when you said, oh, my voice is getting tired, because all of a sudden you got to fill in for a week, you know, after working like a one-day-a-week gig, and then all of a sudden you got to work five days in a fill-in. I'm like, oh, man, I can relate to that.
0: Yeah, it was more about my being sick, I think, than anything else. Because, you know, I used to work 5 hours a night every night, overnight.
5: Right, yeah. So it's not that.
0: I think I still have a little residual lack of stamina from my recent tummy troubles.
5: Yeah.
0: I got some sort of bug that was weird. By the way, there's this parasite out there that's supposed to be really bad. You get it from unwashed produce and stuff. You better start washing your produce. You've probably been seeing it in the news.
5: Even if it's organic, you gotta wash it. You don't know where it's been.
0: Oh, yeah. I'll give you more about that, the details on that, so you can keep an eye on. Anything else, Doug?
5: I think that's about it, brother.
0: Okay, thank you very much. I'll talk to you soon. Yeah, this stuff is called cyclospora, and I'll tell you about this. This stuff you need to know. It's bad. Really bad, actually. And then we'll go to Greg in Ontario after this on WBZ.
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0: Let's check in with Greg in Ontario. Thanks for calling 617-254-1030. Hi, Greg.
11: Hey, brother. How are you doing tonight?
0: Pretty great.
11: Yeah, I hear you're getting over some kind of bug there, are you?
0: Yeah. Yep.
11: So I've been listening to your talk about truckers and, like, immigrants and truckers. I'll tell you. We got a big problem here in Canada. There is a big scandal going on. There's an investigation done. It was a CBC report that came out three or four months ago. What they found was they went around in all these trucking schools here. They were taking the people's money, about $5,000, and these people coming over looking for work. And they were in 2 weeks. They were in trucks driving it down the busiest highway corridor in the world, which is in Ontario. The most trucks up and down the 401 and the 400 series highways here, between Detroit and Toronto, and east and west. And there was accidents all the time. People getting killed. There was a really bad one here with a fella from India. And he wasn't properly schooled, didn't have the amount of hours and training. And he ran a stop sign in Saskatchewan in 2018. He hit a bus full of hockey players from a team in Saskatchewan, the Swift Current Broncos. He killed 16 teenagers. 13 were injured. The RCMP here, Royal Canadian Mounted Police, they charged this fellow with 16 counts of dangerous operation and 13 counts of dangerous operation of a motor vehicle causing bodily injury. And so he pleaded guilty, of course. They're going to give him 8 years in prison. Then they're going to deport him. And he was supposed to be deported on April 27th of this year, and 3 days before the federal court granted him a stay. So I'm not sure where it all lands up. But it's a real problem, and I try to stay away from the 401 and the 400 series highways up in my neck of the woods here, because when you're on that road, you wouldn't believe the amount of trucks, and it's more often than not where you'll see some of these trucks just crossing the line. I mean, these guys are probably driving too long and not following the rest rules and what have you, right? So and then to top it off, we've got what they call tow truck wars. So there's all these tow truck companies, and they're being run by immigrants as well, and they're actually having turf wars, and people are being killed amongst themselves in the tow truck industry. Like we've got these people out there that are running companies, and if another tow truck company comes on their portion of sort of the 400 series highways where they think they shouldn't be stealing work and tows, they actually shoot each other. Like, it's just insane what's going on. And then we got the carjacking. Like, you could be stopped at a stop sign or a stoplight in the city of Toronto or Windsor or London or anywhere in this neck of the woods, and somebody will walk up and put a gun to your, to your window and say, "Get out, we want your car." So they'd establish the car ring, which they take the stolen vehicles. They're getting it through the port in Montreal along the St. Lawrence River that goes up into the Atlantic. And they ship these vehicles in containers. I don't know how. Somebody's not doing their job at the shipping yard. And they're sending them all over to the Middle East and selling them. It's a real racket. So, yeah, man, I'm telling you. But the truck drivers, wow, it's insane how untrained these people are. And they're killing people. Like, every week you hear somebody getting smacked up.
0: What's the answer? I don't know. What's the answer?
11: Well, the answer is the government's got to step in here and regulate this like it should be. They know what the problem is. There's been a report on it. Like everybody knows what's going on. But nobody seems in this country, like a lot of things in my country, nobody lifts a finger to fix anything, right? So, you know, we're in a bad spot here in a lot of ways in this country. I mean, a lot of ways.
0: What other ways?
11: Our health care system, you've heard about our public health care system.
0: Yeah, but I hear mixed reviews. What's your review?
11: It's destroyed. It's absolutely decimated. And I'll tell you why, because, again, we've had immigration in this country for the last 12 years under the previous government of Trudeau. Even Carney, our present prime minister, he was part of the Trudeau cabinet before he got elected last year. Anyways, they were letting in 500,000 people a year. And over that course of 12 years, 10 or 12 years, it was 5 more million people. And most of them actually stay here in Ontario because it's the biggest, you know, city with the most opportunity, I suppose, or the province with the most opportunity. So what happened is it just absolutely clogged up the healthcare system. So now, as a resident of this country, that I've been here my whole life, for me to go in and say get an MRI, and I'm not kidding you, will take 8 months to a year. And then if you need surgeries, you're waiting 2 years, 3 years. Okay, it's so bad, Bradley, that I've actually crossed the border into the United States in Detroit and gone to Henry Ford Hospital for medical care. That's how bad it is.
0: And just paid cash.
11: Paid cash, and I was stunned on how good the service was. You see, what we do here in this country is we pay into every check you get, every paycheck, everybody's paying into their healthcare system. Now, up until about, I'd say 25 years ago, it was working pretty good. But they let it go, they didn't reinvest in it, and they overpopulated the country, and there's a real big demand for this healthcare. And so we don't get a return on our investment. And I hear some groups in the United States that are advocating for social health care, and I'll tell you, stay as far away from it as you possibly can, because there's actually talk here now where we're going to have private health care come in here, and we'll pay a premium. And I'm at the point now where I would love the option to opt out of our social health care system, pick a health care provider, a private one, and pay a premium, because I'm not getting anything for the money I've invested into this healthcare system.
0: Can you do me a favor and give me an idea of how the care was superior in the Detroit hospital?
11: Oh, well, I had a pretty severe illness. I'm going back to it was a while back, 2010 or something like that. Yeah, so I waited here for 8 months to get anything done, and I was kind of going down the drain pretty quick. Well, I drove down into Detroit, walked into this, made an appointment. I walked in, and when I walked in there, I thought I was a celebrity or something. There's eight doctors. Eight doctors were running around doing biopsies, blood tests. I spent 8 hours that day in the hospital. And at the end of the day, they sat me down, all these doctors, and they said, this is what you have. This is your medical treatment. This is how we want you to bring it back to your doctor in Canada and have them implement this medical process. And in one day, and I was waiting 8 months here while I was deteriorating, wondering what the hell is going on with me, right? So that's how much better it is. That I was blown away, and that's what I expect my country to give us, because what we pay into it, we're never going to get that service. Actually, Bradley, I went to the hospital once about 3 years ago, called an ambulance,
12: hauled me into the London hospital here, about 25 kilometers from where I live, hauled me in, threw me on a gurney. I was in the hallway with probably at least 50 or 60 other people in the hallway on a gurney waiting to see the doctor. Now, I went in there at 8 o'clock at night, and I waited 2 hours, and I flagged the nurse down, and I said, excuse me, I just need to ask you a question. I says, when can I expect to see a doctor? And she says, well, probably around 4 o'clock in the morning or so. And I went, what? She says, yeah, we're just absolutely clogged up. I says, I can see that. So I just packed up and I left. And I went back the next day. Now, here's where it gets really bad. Last year, if you can believe this, last year, an 8-year-old child was brought in to a Toronto hospital for medical care. He was, I can't remember what he had. He was suffering from some severe, obviously, severe something. Went into emergency in Toronto. Waited for so long, he died. His parents were with him, and the child died in emergency because they didn't give him immediate care. And you'll hear these stories all the time around here. That's how bad it is. And I'm not being hyperbolic. I'm not exaggerating. But that's what happens when you have a social health care system that collapses, absolutely collapsed, and nobody knows what to do. So, no, and most people don't even have a doctor in this country. We have a shortage of doctors. They put you on a list. You don't even have a doctor.
0: So is the hospital you went to in Detroit, was that a special private fancy hospital, or was that just a normal hospital?
12: That was the Henry Ford Hospital, one of the best in the country. Believe me, it's one of the best in the country for like especially cancer treatments and things like this, orthopedic surgery.
0: It was a regular hospital that anybody can go to. It wasn't a special private fancy.
12: It was a regular hospital. And, you know, I'll tell you, I went to see an orthopedic surgeon there, and I looked him up, and it turns out he's from Canada. He was one of the highly regarded orthopedic surgeons in this country. He went to Ottawa for his schooling and all that. Anyways, so I went there to see this guy, a young guy. He was probably, I don't know, he was like maybe 35, 36 years old, something like that. Really at the top of the class. And so I walked in, and spent some time with him. And then I said, if you don't mind me asking you a question, he says, why did you come to the United States to practice? He looked me square in the eyes, Bradley, and he goes, because if I had stayed in Canada, I would never get the OR time, you know, in surgeries to become the surgeon I wanted. He says, here, they give us the opportunity to keep up on the top technologies and very advanced technologies, the best of the best. And I can tell you what, just by what his plan was for me, when I compared it to what the procedure was in my country, we're like 20 plus years behind in the best, you know, approaches for certain surgeries. I mean, it's bad. So, and that's what he told me. He says, yeah, he says, they give me the opportunity here. I'll become the best surgeon I can be, and I want to help people as best I can. And he says, that's why I came here. So we lose a lot of good doctors because even they don't want to put up with the system here. So
0: good call. I appreciate all your insights. And I really am glad it makes me feel good about the old US of A.
12: So, well, I'm telling you, Bradley, you should be people in the United States should be very, very grateful of where they live, because I could tell you, I spent a lot of time in the States. When I was younger, I grew up in Windsor, so I was always hopping the border, you know, went to Detroit and Michigan and going to a lot of states. I have family in Michigan. I have family down in Florida. And we talk a lot, you know, about what's going on in each country, especially over the last, you know, 10 or 15 years. And I tell them, I says, you don't want to come back here. You just don't, because I'm trying to encourage my kids to pack up and go to the United States and pursue the American dream, because there's no Canadian dream here. Wow. I don't think there ever was. So I can tell you that as bad as some people might think it is in the U.S., you got it real good.
0: Appreciate
12: compared
0: it
12: to where I live.
0: Thanks for the thanks for the kind words for the USA. Thanks, Greg.
12: I'm always the support. Always. I get it. I understand the importance between the relationship between the U.S. and Canada. I get it. Some Canadians here, they don't get it.
0: Right.
12: I do. All right. Take care. Talk to you later.
0: Great call. Thank you, and bye. I'm going to talk to you about this cyclospora that's coming up around. It's a bad, bad disease. And I'll share a little bit about what it's like to be in orthopedic surgery, because I used to assist with that when I was a kid, believe it or not. First thing I did out of school. Orthopedics is different than lots of other surgeries. I'll explain why. And I'd love to hear from you. Open lines. Great call from up in Ontario. Now this on WBZ.
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17: 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Police investigating an alleged attack by an Uber driver on a passenger before the passenger got dropped off at Logan Airport Friday morning. Police say the man had visible injuries and was taken to the hospital with non-life-threatening injuries. The driver fled the scene. Uber says it is working with police in the ongoing investigation. Boston's port is front and center for the next few days. Here's WBZ's Mike Macklin.
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0: Well, there you go. How do you do? Love to hear from you. Got a few minutes left on the show here. 20 minutes. 20 minutes, exactly. 617-254-1030 is our number. I wanted to alert you to a disease that's maybe coming our way. It's called cyclospora. It's on the rise, and it's a bummer. And it's a parasite. Not a virus, not a bacteria, a parasite that gets spread through raw fruits and vegetables and contaminated water. I'm not going to go into the symptoms because it's grotesque. It's like, you don't want to hear about it on the radio. But since it's a GI thing, you can guess. And it's just kind of, it's a bit severe.

0: And as an strange aside, it's kind of hard to find a good salad at a restaurant. Do you ever notice that? Just a good salad. I'll tell you, in my neighborhood, the best salad I came across is the Southwest Chicken Salad at the, Coolidge Corner Clubhouse, I think. That's a restaurant, right? It's kind of a sports restaurant. They have a good salad there, but I wish other restaurants would have better salads, more imaginative salads. So yeah, I'm going to be cooking my veggies for a while. And keeping away from the raw stuff. Now, when they say there's an uptick, it's not real common here yet. But, you might want to keep an eye out for that. You just don't need that in the summertime. Open lines. You know, if I don't hear from you, I might just tell a travel story, which is fine. I do have that one question. Do you think we ought to, well, for you, is voting for a really old person something you'd rather not do? Given the choice, would you rather vote for the candidate that's not so old? Yeah, you do get your dementia factor, but that's not what I'm talking about so much. It's just having a clue about the culture. And let's face it, we're not doing it. There are problems now. Maybe part of the problems is that too many of our government officials are just too old. And again, come on, what's wrong with you people? Give it up. You had a good run. Shut up and sit down. Go out to the golf course, go to the pool, have a cocktail, and relax. And don't be so insecure that you need to continue in your post. You're just so afraid you won't be the man anymore. You won't be the woman anymore. Yeah, well, have a little bit of self-esteem and a little bit of self-confidence and chill. We go to Melinda in Quincy, Massachusetts. Hi.
1: Hi.
0: Hi.
1: How you doing?
0: Good. How are you?
1: Okay.
0: Good.
1: I don't like this weather. I don't like the hot weather.
0: Hate it. As a matter of fact,
1: yeah.
0: I hate it
1: so much.
0: Oh,
1: you hate it? Yeah, you hate it.
0: I hate it so much. I haven't done the laundry in 2 weeks. I don't have any beer in the house. I don't have I don't have any vegetables. I don't go out
1: exactly.
0: I don't go out. I walk the dog for about a minimum, in the day. And I do everything at night. I don't want to go to the market until after,
1: you're killing me.
0: 8 o'clock.
1: That's how I am. I won't make any doctor's appointments until late afternoon. Or oftentimes, I usually don't even wait. I wait till October to see any appointments. All appointments from October, November, I'll do it then.
0: The answer to that is, though, have you ever tried the first appointment in the morning? That's not too bad.
1: I'm not a morning person.
0: Yeah, okay.
1: I'm up late. Like, remember your show?
0: Yeah.
1: So I'm up late. Me being out by 8 isn't going to happen.
0: Hey, whatever happened to Joanne? Do you remember her?
1: Oh, yeah, I remember. Hi, Bradley. How are you? That's good.
0: Were you friends with her?
1: Oh, no. Okay. No, I don't know her.
0: Joanne from Waltham. She never calls. She never writes.
1: Just remember the husband was always doing the lawn and...
0: That's
1: they
0: right.
1: rented rooms out, and the thing was, they rented out rooms, but the guy, she said her husband smoked, but she would, and then you said something about that, and then she said, well, I watch him. And then I thought, well, geez, you got all these people, I'm sure they're paying good money to rent rooms downstairs, and you probably say no smoking, but they're renting rooms, and your husband's up there smoking. That's not right, because what if he does fall? If he burns the whole place down, then all these people get killed, right?
0: Right.
1: So that wasn't, so anyway, that's up to, whatever. I just wouldn't want to rent, a room in a place that the guy's upstairs smoking, and I don't know it.
0: Would you ever have a roommate? Are you too old to do that?
1: Really? Too old? You're never too old.
0: Okay.
1: You sound so young. You sound really good. You sound young. You don't sound like,

0: I am good. I am very. I am tremendous. Thank you.
1: Yeah. Well, you really do.
0: I try to keep it together.
1: You think young when you. I believe when you're thinking young and you, it. I don't know. You just you come across young and you keep yourself busy and you think a lot. And I do that too.
0: I think a lot. But are you still married? Still living with your husband?
1: It's funny you should say that because we're breaking up, but it's not going to be. We're going to be on a friendly term, put it that way, sort of. It's better than being around him.
0: Took a long time.
1: Huh? It took a real long time because as you're getting older, this would be a great topic one night, Bradley, by the way.
0: Yeah.
1: Who in their 60s, late 50s or 60s or beyond is going through a divorce?
0: So what happens? You finally got around to doing something.
1: I always wanted to, and I would keep... It was so hard. It just would be... Going to do it, then you're not going to do it, then you're worried about doing it, but then you have to do it because you're going nuts.
0: What was the hold
1: up? And then you. What?
0: What was the hold up?
1: The hold up, I can't. The hold up is because you keep going back and forth because what? Because you might have a few days that are okay.
0: Okay, so
1: and then
0: you
1: are getting older, so it makes you nervous. When I was younger, I just went through this really quickly because the guy was drinking and. My parents were still around. You had support, and my daughter was young. And now you're older, and it's something. Some people, I think, many people settle and say, "Well, I'm not going to go start off." I don't think a lot of people are happily married, and I think that they stay because of money. They stay because they say, "Oh, well, I'm 70 something or something, and I might as well just stay. I'm not going to go get a divorce now." And I could say, oh, gee, I don't think I'll get one. I'm in your 60s, whatever. I'm not going to get one. But then you say to yourself, am I going to be miserable? Am I going to be absolutely miserable till the day I die?
0: Okay, so let me squeeze in a question.
1: Yeah, sure.
0: What was the event that made you finally say, we have to have a talk, I want a divorce?
1: Oh, my God, I've said that. Year. I've said this many years, different years I've said it. He's very hard to explain. It's not like it's one thing. It's a ton of things that, and I can't even say one of them because I think it's too deep.
0: Well, so at some point you made it happen. Why then?
1: I'm going blank because there's so many. Let's see. It's because the constantly snapping at you, the constant, like, bickering and just
0: and
1: getting
0: so one time, one day, you just said, that's enough. I want a divorce. Is that what happened?
1: Well, no. Many times I've been on the fence. Many times I've said, I want out.
0: You said I want out to yourself, but not to him.
1: He knew I didn't want to. I'd say several times I didn't want to, but he doesn't want to leave or he doesn't want me to leave, but yet he doesn't do anything. He doesn't watch anything with me. He doesn't go anywhere with me. He doesn't do anything.
0: So you're done. And what are you going to do? Where are you going to live?
1: Well, everything's got to be hatched. You know, everything has to be figured out through a lawyer, and then it's
0: who
1: we get a house.
0: Who gets the house?
1: Excuse me?
0: Who's going to get the house?
1: Oh, you split it. Or I could stay. It's a big house, though.
0: Okay,
1: you
0: gonna
1: split
0: sell it.
1: Or one person or the other keeps it.
0: Yeah.
1: You know.
0: A big new adventure for you. I got to go now. Thanks, Melinda.
1: Okay. All right. Bye-bye.
0: Bye-bye. So Dolly and Quincy's next on BZ.
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3: This is Dan Ray. 1 million is one of those numbers we say all the time, but really stop to think about it. 1 million seconds is almost 12 days. 1 million minutes is almost 2 years. 1 million anything is a lot. Now make that pounds. Paige at Awaken 180 told me that Awaken 180 clients have now crossed the 1 million pounds loss mark. 1 million pounds. 500 tons of weight lost by people who decided it was time to do something about their health. I didn't think of this as a corporate milestone. I think of my 35 pounds stacked in with thousands of others. 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Normal back. And I've kept that excess weight off. 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It is not just one success story. It is thousands. And those successes are continuing. 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
0: About 6 more minutes left of the program. It's been wonderful filling in for Dan Ray. A pleasure and an honor. I see we have a call from Quincy coming in from Dolly in Quincy. Hello, Dolly.
10: Hi, Dan. Bradley?
0: Yes.
10: Can you hear me?
0: Yes.
10: Something happened. I think I got cut off or something. Bradley?
0: Yes.
10: Oh, you're there. It was so nice to hear that familiar voice. I recognized, was it Melinda?
0: Yes.
10: I recognized her from your After Midnight show from years ago.
0: Yes.
10: It was so nice to hear her voice. You know, I wish she wouldn't do anything too hasty, because if that's the worst thing her husband does, not do anything with her.
0: Maybe the counselor will make him
10: get up off his ass and do something with her. I hope she doesn't do anything hasty, because he might be a good guy. All he needs is a little push and a shove, you know?
0: Yeah. She's been dealing with this she's been dealing with this for years.
10: Oh, I didn't know.
0: Years and years. Nothing hasty.
10: Did they ever go for counseling?
0: I don't know.
10: Oh, brother, did I ever tell you why I never got married?
0: No, I can't remember.
10: I don't know if there's enough time. The first party I went to when I was young, I was about 13, was a Halloween party in the neighborhood. We played spin the bottle, and I spinned it. It spinned towards a fellow across the way. He ran out the door. And, you know, they've been running ever since, Bradley. So that's right.
0: Is that a joke, or did he really run out the door?
10: It really happened. Yeah, we played spin the bottle. It was the first party I ever went to, the Halloween party. I spin the bottle. It pointed to this young fellow. I don't even remember who he was, or if I even knew him. Out the door he went.
0: Why would he do that? Were you unattractive or something?
10: Who knows? I don't know. I wouldn't think I was particularly funny looking. You know,
0: okay,
10: and I like to tell people, well, they've been running ever since, and that's the reason.
0: Yeah. So what did you do after that?
10: I stayed there, I guess, and continued with the party, whatever.
0: So did you spin the ball?
10: I don't know if I had any luck with anybody else.
0: Huh.
10: You know, it was so funny the way that happened, though. I said, gee, what happened? And we ran out the door.
0: Did that have any long-term psychological effects?
10: No, no, I don't think that did anything at all. The most thing was that I had a very strict father, so I was a sort of afraid of men. I had to go for psychiatric help to realize that men can be all kinds of ways, you know. My father didn't mean, you know, he came over from Italy when he was 5 years old on the boat. He had old-fashioned ideas.
0: Like what?
10: Wasn't supposed to cut my hair, wasn't supposed to shave my legs, and never could do anything like the Girl Scouts and things. You know, very strict, you know. So that affects the way you feel about men, you know, as you did me. It took a long time for me to realize that, you know, they can be nice. Men can be nice.
0: So you thought all men were mean?
10: I guess so. I don't know. It affected me in some way. So
0: and Elvis, you didn't shave your legs, so did kids make fun of your hairy legs?
10: No, no. I guess that's how the Italians are over there. And, of course, Elvis was my first love. Because he was a safe love, you know, Elvis. You know, that happens to a lot of women who have bad experiences. They put their love on someone like Elvis. So I'm very thankful for Elvis. I loved him. He came in handy, you know.
0: And he always spoke very highly of you as well.
10: Thank you. Thank you, Bradley. Anyway, so you went hang gliding, huh?
0: No, I went in a glider plane lesson, glider plane.
10: Oh, you weren't alone then in the plane.
0: No, I had an instructor.
10: How did you like it?
0: I liked it a lot. I've been about four times.
10: Good for you. You're brave.
0: Not really. I wouldn't skydive or anything. I'm really quite cowardly. I'm not kidding.
10: Yeah.
0: I really am, yeah.
10: Well, that's why you'll stay alive. And these poor people who jump out of planes, sometimes it doesn't work out good for them, you know?
0: I know.
10: Good grief. You know, these accidents you hear, and that woman who went bungee jumping, oh, God help us.
0: God help us.
10: You don't know when you...
0: Hey, Dolly, it's time for me to go. I appreciate your call. Thank you.
10: Take care, Brad.
0: Okay. Oh, nice call from Dolly. Hey, Janet in Stoughton and Robert in Stoughton, you waited too long. I got to go home now. And... a home to a place with no beer because it's been too hot to go to the beer store. What am I going to do? Just sit there and what? Go. You know what you do? You go through your, you look around the house to see if there's any remnants of any old booze left over, like some goofy stuff you bought that was no good. It's in the back there, getting all crusty. Try to figure out how to make a cocktail out of that, I guess. But actually, as I told you, I was recently ill and kind of lost my taste for alcohol and food. I guess 30 seconds. I just want to say thank you to everybody. Thank you to you. Thank you to Dan Ray. Thank you to WBZ for the opportunity. Thank you to Rob Brooks, who is especially tremendous tonight. Never makes a mistake. He's like lightning in a bottle in there. And master control, working the wheel. And I was, oh, tomorrow, if you can't get in now, Jay talking with me. Tomorrow on WBZ at 6 p.m.
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15: From ABC News, I'm Wayne Cabot. President Trump is now threatening Iran with thousands of missiles after open calls for his assassination at the Ayatollah's funeral. And the U.S. is demanding Iran issue a public statement that says the Strait of Hormuz is open.
16: A senior U.S. official saying that the Iranians said firing on the ships was a mistake, an errant part of the Iranian regime that was trying to undermine the deal. We screwed up. Let's keep talking.
15: ABC's Martha Raddatz. Trump border czar Tom Holman says he's not going to comment on the fatal ICE-involved shooting in Houston, in which DAS claims that a man weaponized his vehicle toward agents, a claim refuted by three witnesses.
17: Let the investigation play out. If the officers acted outside policy or illegally, they'll be held accountable.
15: DHS says it has no body cam video. Houston Mayor John Whitmire.
18: We're not settling to wait for an FBI report. For all we know, could take a year. We want answers.
15: He's authorizing his own investigation. Graham Plattner has submitted his paperwork to formally withdraw from Maine's U.S. Senate race, and now State Democratic Chair Charlie Dingman is calling for a convention in 2 weeks to pick a replacement.
19: The convention will be fair, representative, and as transparent as possible as we all come together in service of our ultimate goal, defeating Susan Collins and winning this Senate seat.
15: Apple is suing OpenAI, claiming it's been stealing trade secrets as it seeks to build its own hardware for ChatGPT. And it's suing two Apple ex-employees who now work for OpenAI, which has not yet commented. Over 150 campers rescued from raging floodwaters by the National Guard flying their helicopters into the flood zone in Iron County, Missouri. More than 90 water rescues across the state. 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
20: I'm Al Griffith. This is WBZ News Radio Boston. Nice weather is on tap for the millions of people along the waterfront who are expected to watch the tall ships as they arrive today. 60 tall ships from more than 20 countries will be anchored in Boston Harbor through July 16th. Folks are encouraged to use public transportation today for the parade of sail, since several streets in the area will be closed. Police investigating an alleged attack by an Uber driver on a passenger before the passenger was dropped off at Logan Airport yesterday morning. Police say the passenger had visible injuries and he was taken to the hospital with non-life-threatening injuries. The driver fled the scene. Uber says it is working with the authorities in the ongoing investigation. And a 63-year-old Tingsboro man is accused of impersonating a police officer and ordering people to leave Lake Muskupic. Officers responded to reports of the man operating a police boat with its lights on. The man was ordered to return the boat to the dock and will be summoned to court.
14: 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All-wheel drive. Traffic on the threes.
21: It is 3 minutes after midnight right now, and let's see what's going on. Mostly we've got work zones going out on area roadways. Traveling right now on Sturrow Drive heading eastbound. We've got some heavy delays from, well, just a little bit after the Copley Tunnel right down into Leverett Circle. I mean solid. Traveling right now, otherwise, lower deck of Route 93, Zakim Bridge, Tobin Bridge, Sumner and Callahan Tunnels, and Ted Williams Tunnel all doing well. Westbound on the Mass Pike, we've got some heavy delays that from just about the Prudential Tunnel right down to a little bit west of the Alston-Brighton interchange. Looks like we've got a crash in the midst of it all. Eastbound side right now, we've got some delays from just about the Alston-Brighton interchange to just after the Alston-Brighton interchange. And we've got some work going on the Mass Pike heading westbound for about Route 16 and Newton, right down past Route 95, and a little bit on the eastbound side as well, all part of a long-term project. Traveling on Route 24 heading southbound just after Route 93, a crash there causing a minor delay, not too bad. And up to the north, work continues on Route 3 heading southbound through the Tingsboro area, heading into North Chelmsford. And again, from Bedford right down into Burlington, more work going on. And the country's number one attraction is right in your backyard. 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I'm Jack Hart, WBZ Traffic in the Threes.
14: Here's the 4-day WBZ AccuWeather forecast.
1: For the early morning hours, we will have some clouds around with lowering humidity, while the low around 70 in Boston, but low 60s for the coolest inland suburbs. Later today, it'll be partly to mostly sunny and pleasant with lower humidity, while highs ranging from 78 near the coast to 84 inland. Mainly clear Saturday night, low 66. Another nice day Sunday with low humidity, plenty of sunshine. Highs again, 78 at the coast to 84 inland. A little bit warmer on Monday with sun and some clouds, high up to 86. Then turning hot again on Tuesday with highs in the mid-90s. I'm AccuWeather meteorologist Matt Rindy, WBZ, Boston's News Radio.
20: One of the biggest events to be held in these parts is happening this weekend, and millions of people are watching Sail Boston 2026 as the city is hosting dozens of ships from around the world. 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
3: This event is called Sail 250. Dozens of ships from around the world have been making their way up the East Coast since late May and are ending their voyages this weekend in Boston Harbor. It's part of the country's semi-quincentennial celebrations. More than 50 ships in total are docking in Boston. The whole thing is highlighted today by the Parade of Sail, in which the USS Constitution will lead vessels from Broad Sound along the city's waterfront and into their assigned docking areas. Boston's waterfront is lined with designated viewing locations. There are also road closures and parking restrictions in effect in Charlestown, downtown, East Boston, the North End, the Seaport, and on Castle Island. Jeremy Russ, WBZ, Boston's News Radio.
20: A former Massachusetts official is convicted of bribery. Prosecutors say former Department of Energy security specialist Edward Doherty tried to bribe a public official to secure government contracts for his private company. Doherty offered a DOE employee money in exchange for ensuring that his company received contracts. He pleaded guilty to fraud, illegal gratuities, and bribery. Doherty received 3 years probation, with the first 6 months in home confinement and a $10,000 fine. Apple is accusing OpenAI of stealing trade secrets as it tries to build its own hardware for ChatGPT. A major rupture in a partnership between the iPhone maker and the artificial intelligence company. Apple said in the lawsuit filed yesterday in a California federal court that the theft of its trade secrets was part of a coordinated pattern of misconduct at an institutional level by OpenAI. Two former Apple employees who now work for OpenAI are also named as defendants. OpenAI did not immediately respond to requests for comment. And some new additions are putting Plainville on the map. Here's WBZ's Jay Willett.
22: Jeff Kinney, author of the Diary of a Wimpy Kid series, bought land in Plainville, and over the course of years, him and his wife Julie have opened up a bookstore, cafe, and now a beer garden on the same corner of South Street.
23: I love that it opens early at noontime when you're retired. It works out well.
22: It's bringing a thrum of life to the town. The Guild Gardens general manager, Maura Shea, tells me there's talk of a new restaurant across the street as well.
24: Basically building a bit of a town center. So yes, a restaurant is in the plans, and just really kind of building a place for the community to come together. A bunch of different vibes. The bookstore is more of a kid-friendly place. This is a little bit more of an adult-friendly. We have the House of Pizza that's a great friends of ours, great neighbors.
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20: Coming up, a Tingsboro man is accused of impersonating a police officer.
25: The Trump administration looking to create its own airline, but this carrier will be run by the Department of Homeland Security. It's aimed at accommodating round-the-clock deportations of people they say are in the U.S. illegally and to those who choose to self-deport. On Wall Street, there were more gains for stocks today. They got a lot of help from the market debut of the South Korean memory chip maker SK Hynix. Those shares up about 15% today after it became the biggest ever IPO, initial public stock offering for a foreign company. The Dow rose 150 points, about a quarter percent higher. The Nasdaq up 75, the S&P up 32. With more oil tankers going through the Strait of Hormuz, despite ramped up hostilities between the U.S. and Iran, oil was lower at $71.41 a barrel. And there's a new number one fast food chain in the U.S. according to this year's American Customer Satisfaction Index. It's Jersey Mike's, after 11 years with Chick-fil-A in the top spot. I'm Tom Busby, Bloomberg Business on WBZ, Boston's News Radio.
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20: The Red Sox just keep on rolling. They beat the Mets last night 6-2 behind Sonny Gray's 11th win of the season. Now, last night's game was delayed by 35 minutes due to travel delays that the Sox had when getting into New York from Chicago, but they didn't miss a beat. They go for their 8th consecutive win later today against the Mets. First pitch scheduled at 4:10. World Cup action. Spain is in, Belgium out. In the 88th minute yesterday, Mikel Merino pouncing on a juicy rebound left by Belgium's goalkeeper and knocks it in, breaking a 1-1 tie, sending Spain to the World Cup semifinals with a 2-1 win. Spain next will play France on Tuesday afternoon. Quarterfinal action today, Norway versus England at 5 p.m. Then tonight, it's Argentina against Switzerland at 9 o'clock. Al Griffith, WBZ, Boston's News Radio.
10: Traffic and weather together. 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All-wheel drive. Traffic on the threes.
21: It is right now, what is it? Oh, it's 13 minutes after midnight. Let's take a look at traffic down to the south. We're doing all right. Traveling Route 24 southbound. We do have a crash just after Route 93. That is causing a little bit of a delay, but only for a short distance. Then you're going to get past it. You'll be all right. Traveling right now over on Route 95. You're in good shape from Canton right down to Attleboro. Heck, right into downtown Providence with the compromised vehicle right by Aunt Wells Avenue. You want to watch out for that. Traveling right now, otherwise up to the north, we're doing reasonably well. We still have some work going on Route 495 heading, Route 3 heading southbound in Tingsboro, heading into Chelmsford, and that's causing just some slow-moving traffic. A little bit more work going on southbound on Route 3 in from Bedford, Route 62 in Bedford right down to Route 95. And looks like we're still dealing with some work going on 495 southbound in Haverhill just after in Industrial Avenue and the Ward Hill section. And it is currently in Boston, 72 degrees under a clear sky. I'm Jack Hart, WBZ Traffic in the Threes.
10: Here's the 4-day WBZ AccuWeather forecast.
1: We'll have lowering humidity here through the early morning hours. There'll be some clouds around with a low near 70 in Boston, but low 60s in some inland suburbs. Later today, partly to mostly sunny and pleasant with lower humidity. We'll have highs from 78 near the coast to 84 inland. We'll have mainly clear skies Saturday night with a low down to 66. Another nice day on Sunday with sunshine and low humidity. We'll have high again 78 at the coast to 84 inland. And then a little bit warmer on Monday with sun and some clouds. We'll have a high moving up to 86. And then hot on Tuesday with highs in the mid-90s. I'm AccuWeather meteorologist Matt Ridney, WBZ, Boston News Radio.

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1: Good morning, I'm Al Griffith, and here's what's happening. A 63-year-old Tingsboro man is accused of impersonating a police officer and ordering people to leave Lake Mescupic. Officers responded to reports of the man operating the police boat with its lights on. The caller telling police he was ordering people to leave the lake, citing local boating bylaws. The man was ordered to return the boat to the dock and will be summoned to court. Boston is set to welcome the world's famous tall ships today. WBZ's Mike Macklin reports the Parade of Sail ushers in one of the biggest tourist events in the city's history.
2: The Tall Ships Parade of Sail will showcase more than 50 majestic sailing vessels from around the world. Many of the 2-, 3-, and 4-masted sailing ships from seafaring's past are still active as training vessels for their nation's navy. Admiral John Gubbleton is the chairman of the U.S. Navy's Atlantic Fleet.
3: They all have a great tale to tell. And don't forget, these tall ships are all like leadership classrooms. So they're all young people who are just getting their start in service to their respective nation.
2: The tall ships will sail into Boston Harbor past Castle Island, the Seaport District, the Boston Waterfront, East Boston, and the North End, turning around off Charlestown and making their way to their berths where they'll welcome visitors over the next 5 days. In Boston Harbor, Mike Macklin, WBZ, Boston's News Radio.
1: Crews are draining the Lincoln Memorial's reflecting pool again, as President Trump's problem-plagued effort to renovate the site pushes past his initial July 4th deadline. The president initially suggested his renovations would last a century, but within weeks of the project originally reaching completion last month, the water was hit with an algae bloom and pieces of the new coating appeared to be peeling off the bottom. The president has blamed the peeling on vandals, although critics allege it's from shoddy repair work. Interior Secretary Doug Burgum telling a conservative podcaster that the draining was planned and that the water might still contain debris from the Independence Day fireworks display over the National Mall. State lawmakers are weighing a new kind of bet using horse racing to fund health care. Here's WBZ's Madison Rogers.
4: Part of the new economic development bill passed by the House this week is a unique gamble, changing state gambling laws to allow for historical horse racing, where races that already happened are replayed on machines. It's something developers at Suffolk Downs have been pushing, and it could also come to Raynham Park, though it's passed the House over protests from the state's casinos. Part of the justification is a 2.5% tax on wagers, which would go straight to the state's Health Safety Net Trust Fund, the crucial but struggling fund reimbursing hospitals and health centers for treating low-income, uninsured, and underinsured patients. State officials fear with federal changes, that fund will face a $600 million deficit in 2 years. This could help close that gap. Madison Rogers, WBZ, Boston's News Radio.
1: Drought conditions continue across Massachusetts this week. The latest update from the U.S. Drought Monitor released on Thursday shows the entire state is under some type of drought condition. Barnstable County and the entire eastern portion of the state are seeing severe drought conditions, while the rest of the state is seeing abnormally dry and moderate drought conditions. Well, you can spice up your taste buds at a local Caribbean festival that's running through Sunday. 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
5: The annual Boston Jerk Fest Caribbean Foodie Festival is back for a 13th year, but in a new and expanded location at the O'Hare Soccer Field in Alston, across from Harvard Stadium. 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
1: The event runs throughout the weekend. Massachusetts Attorney General Andrea Joy Campbell is joining attorneys general from 48 other states in urging the Federal Communications Commission to crack down on scam robocalls. The group wants tougher rules to make it harder for scammers to buy and use real phone numbers to trick consumers. A 25-year-old North Shore man's do-it-yourself project has captured the imagination of millions of people who who have been watching it all unfold. WBZ's Kendall Buell has that story.
6: Jake Doggett's project of turning an old pontoon boat into a seaworthy houseboat soared in cost, monetary from an estimated 10 grand to 40, as well as blood, sweat, and tears.
7: The combination of poor planning and being overly optimistic.
6: Also swelling enormously, the audience watching the Hamilton natives' DIY adventure on social media. 43 million people for one video alone. People from all corners of the World Wide Web cheering on the vessel's maiden voyage.
7: Seeing so many different challenges get thrown at us and having to roll with the punches, I think that's very inspiring and empowering for people.
6: You can catch Jake's exploit yourself on YouTube, TikTok, Insta, and more. Just look up Salvage to Scenic. Kendall Buell, WBZ, Boston's News Radio.
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0: Traffic and weather together. 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Traffic on the threes.
12: It is 23 minutes after midnight. Can you believe it? And taking a look at traffic in the Mass Pike. West, eastbound right now. Eastbound and westbound right now. We're dealing with delays in that roadway. We've got a long-term project going on at the interchange at the Mass Pike at Route 95 in the Newton-Weston area. And they move around into different spots. And they've been in a few different places tonight. Right now, westbound from just after Route 16 in Newton right down to Route 95. We've got some heavy delays through there as a result of this work going on. And on the eastbound side, it starts just a little bit before you get to Route 95 and continues down around Route 16. And then that's going to change, but we're going to tell you about it all night long. Traveling right now on the Mass Pike, heading westbound from just coming out of the Prudential Tunnel, continuing just a little bit west of the Olson-Brighton interchange. We've got some heavy delays through there as well. And on the eastbound side, right at the Olson-Brighton area, we've got a little bit of a slowdown, not too bad. Otherwise, downtown area looking pretty darn good. And up to the north, no major issues. Some work going on Route 95 heading southbound right around Route 38 in the Woburn area, and traveling down Route 3 from about Route 62 in Bedford right down to Route 95 in Burlington. More work, more minor delays. And it is currently 72 degrees in Boston, area cloud in the sky. I'm Jack Hart, WBZ Traffic on the Threes.
0: Here's the four-day WBZ AccuWeather forecast.
13: We'll have some clouds around for the early morning hours with lowering humidity, low down to 70 in Boston, but low 60s for inland suburbs. Later today, partly to mostly sunny and pleasant with low humidity. We'll have a high of 78 near the coast to 84 inland. Mainly clear Saturday night, low down to 66. Another nice day Sunday with sunshine and low humidity. Highs again, 78 at the coast to 84 inland. Does become a little bit warmer on Monday with sun and some clouds and a high up to 86. And then hot on Tuesday with highs in the mid-90s. I'm AccuWeather meteorologist Matt Rindy, WBZ, Boston's News Radio.
1: King Charles and Queen Camilla are marking a rare meeting with Prince Harry, his two children, and Meghan, the Duchess of Sussex. Prince Archie and Princess Lilibet have reunited with their grandfather, King Charles, for the first time in 4 years. Archie and Lily are being raised in California, where the Duke and Duchess of Sussex relocated after stepping back as working members of the royal family back in 2020. The King and Queen hosted their estranged family at Highgrove House, which is the monarch's country home in Gloucestershire, England, on Friday. Disney was looking to make a splash, but just not so fast.
14: The live-action adaptation of Moana is off to a slow start at the box office, with the film making $4.5 million from Thursday previews last night. Early forecasts had the movie making as much as $80 million at the domestic box office in its opening weekend. Expectations then fell to $60 to $65 earlier this week, and now some are projecting the Disney film to make closer to $40 million.
15: What? Is there something in my teeth?
14: Meanwhile, Evil Dead Burn picked up $2 million from previews last night and is expected to make between $15 and $20 million in its debut. Also seeing a wide release is A24's The Invite, and it's set to make around $5 million. Then Minions and Monsters is looking to add between $17 and $22 million in its sophomore outing. Brian Antonelli, WBZ, Boston's News Radio.
1: Anthony Hopkins is out with a classical music single. It was released yesterday. It's called Bracken Road, and it's featured on the Oscar-winning actor's upcoming album, Life is a Dream. It's a collection of music that he wrote over six decades, performed by conductor Gustavo Dudamel and the Philharmonic Orchestra. It'll be released on August 21st on Decca Classics. Porches continue to be a popular venue in the Bay State. 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
21: I'm a Yankee Doodle Dandy.
20: With all the excitement of the semi-quincentennial, nothing to me says happy 4th of July than a viewing of the 1942 classic Yankee Doodle Dandy, the life story of George M. Cohan, starring Jimmy Cagney, who won an Academy Award for his role. A review in Variety at the time said, Yankee Doodle Dandy is a rah-rah, rousingly American and great box office, no matter how you slice it. Of course, it's nearly 100 years ago, and many young watchers find it to be too jingoistic. It's easy to be cynical, but when you think about when the movie was produced and released, during the early difficult days of World War II for the United States, you come to realize the importance of the film as a morale booster. Cohan's story is tweaked a bit for Hollywood, but the musical and dance sequences featuring Cagney still hold up. An American gem, Yankee Doodle Dandy. And that's now streaming with Jordan, WBZ, Boston's News Radio.
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1: Good morning, I'm Al Griffith, and here's what's happening. Sail Boston 2026 is expected to draw up to 4 million people to the waterfront. 60 tall ships from more than 20 countries will be anchored in Boston Harbor starting today through the 16th. And folks are encouraged to use public transportation today for the parade of sail, since several streets in the area will be closed. Subway lines will operate at maximum level, and there will be shuttle buses between JFK, UMass, and Castle Island. Police investigating an alleged attack on a passenger by an Uber driver before the passenger was dropped off at Logan Airport on Friday morning. Uber says it is working with police in the ongoing investigation. The pretrial hearings in the case of Tyler Robinson have concluded in Utah. Robinson is accused of shooting and killing right-wing influencer Charlie Kirk last year. Prosecutors presented evidence to the public and to the judge, including a video interview with Robinson's former partner and roommate. More from ABC's Brian Buckmeyer.
2: There's a lot of evidence being presented that you don't necessarily need to prove their case at this threshold. Namely, I would talk about the video with Twig, Tyler Robinson's romantic partner. We don't typically see those, but the prosecution is putting out a very strong case, I think not just for the judge, but also for the public, to show what kind of evidence they have against Tyler Robinson.
1: Prosecutors say they intend to seek the death penalty. Well, we all know someone who's done it, lost a piece of jewelry at the beach. Well, there's a retired guy in Maine who has made it his mission to find and return it all. Here's WBZ's Amanda Keene.
3: Some people pray to St. Anthony when they've lost something, but on the beaches of Maine, it's St. Dennis. Dennis Boothby is a hobby metal detector who has now turned into the answer to hundreds of prayers. In his retirement, he created a Facebook page, The Ring Finders of Maine. All you have to do is call Dennis on his cell. He'll drive out to you to search for your missing rings, car keys, hotel keys, whatever else you may have lost in your pockets. The only thing he asks for in return is some cash for tolls and gas. But that's because this Saco native is driving all over the state.
4: I've been from York Beach down all the way up to Head Beach. It's on Hermit Island and up near Pompano Beach State Park.
3: But it's worth every mile he drives.
4: You can hear the emotion in the voices and see it in their faces, and it just gives me goosebumps. It's just, the best feeling in the world.
3: In just the first few days of July, he made more than 11 recoveries. Amanda Keene, WBZ, Boston's News Radio.
1: Well, coming up, North Shore clammers getting some help following that sewage leak into the Merrimack River.
0: 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All-wheel drive. Traffic on the threes.
12: It is 33 minutes after midnight right this very second. And taking a look at traffic out in Central Mass. You know, it looks good. Traveling is right out there. Is light right now. Routes 190 and 290 all as well. Routes 395 and 146. Fine and dandy. And traveling on routes 95, 24, and 3. Things look pretty good. Still clearing up a crash southbound on route 24 in Randolph just after route 93. Close to downtown, we're in okay shape. Shaping the downtown area, lower deck of Route 93 onto the Zakin Bridge into the Tip O'Neill Tunnel. All lanes are open. Traffic is moving nicely. Sumner and Callahan Tunnels, Ted Williams Tunnel, all doing well. Braintree to Boston and the Expressway. It looks good. It is currently in Boston. Oh, it's 72 degrees and not a cloud in the sky. I'm Jack Hart, WBZ Traffic in the Threes.
0: Here's the four-day WBZ AccuWeather forecast.
13: For the early morning hours, we will have some clouds around with lower humidity, while below around 70 in Boston, but low 60s for the coolest inland suburbs. Later today, it will be partly to mostly sunny and pleasant with lower humidity. We'll have highs ranging from 78 near the coast to 84 inland. Mainly clear Saturday night, low 66. Another nice day Sunday with low humidity, plenty of sunshine. Highs again, 78 at the coast to 84 inland. A little bit warmer on Monday with sun and some clouds, high up to 86. Then turning hot again on Tuesday with highs in the mid-90s. I'm AccuWeather meteorologist Matt Rindy, WBZ, Boston's News Radio.
1: A 63-year-old Tingsboro man is accused of impersonating a police officer and ordering people to leave Lake Muskupic. Officers responded to reports of the man operating the police boat with its lights on. The caller told police he was ordering people to leave the lake, citing local boating bylaws. The man was ordered to return the boat to the dock and will be summoned to court. A passenger says they were attacked by their rideshare driver. WBZ TV's Penny Commit reports.
5: State police tell us that once that passenger got out of the vehicle, they made their way into Terminal C here with visible injuries, told officers that they had just been assaulted by their rideshare driver and was taken to the hospital. This incident happening at around 5:30. State police say the victim was traveling to Logan Airport and was reportedly assaulted prior to drop-off. Once the victim got out of the car, the rideshare driver left the scene, and police say they are still looking for them.
1: The passenger is expected to recover. The U.S. is demanding that Iran make a public statement saying the Strait of Hormuz is open and that ships crossing the vital corridor won't be attacked anymore. That's according to senior U.S. officials who said internal Tehran power struggles have made it difficult to reach and keep a deal. The U.S. officials spoke on condition of anonymity on Friday to describe to reporters the state of play with Iran. They said the resumption of strikes this week came after what officials described as a rogue faction of Iranian hardliners trying to sabotage the ceasefire between Tehran and Washington. North Shore clamors slammed by the closure of flats after a sewer line broke in Haverhill early this month had millions of gallons of sewage pouring into the Merrimack. Governor Healey's office saying that the $300,000 in assistance will be awarded by looking at the three-year average of hauls by each commercially licensed clammer affected by the closures. But while clam diggers are getting help, the businesses that sell their product are still taking a hit, as WBZ's Kendall Buell reports.
6: It was a hard hit, Maureen Woodman acknowledges when asked about what effect the Haverhill sewage spill had on Woodman's of Essex and fellow North Shore seafood restaurants. Woodman's was reluctantly able to get unaffected stock from more distant suppliers, but all the same,
7: I think our customers were afraid to eat shellfish. We got a lot of phone calls asking us where our product was coming from, how we were handling this, if it was safe to eat the food.
6: Closures caused by the Haverhill spillage were rescinded earlier this week, but seafood purveyors say public unease will likely linger. Senate Minority Leader Bruce Tarr is confident that strict state and federal guidelines will continue to keep diners safe.
23: If seafood is available in a restaurant for your consumption, it is safe. And in fact, the reason that some of these losses are occurring is because we don't take chances with people's health.
6: Kendall Buell, WBZ, Boston's News Radio.
1: Coming up, an investigation is underway after human remains have been found again at a water facility in Brockton.
13: A huge debut today for the South Korean memory chip maker SK Hynix after it became the U.S.'s biggest ever initial public stock offering of a foreign company, raking in $26.5 billion from American investors. Shares of SK Hynix today up nearly 15%, helping Wall Street see modest gains, despite worries about rising tensions between the U.S. and Iran. The Dow today up 150 points. The NASDAQ added 75. The S&P up 32. Those are gains of about 0.25%. Global sales at Volkswagen taking a tumble in the second quarter of the year, falling almost 9% from a year ago. Now, the automaker plans to slash its model lineup nearly in half. And despite some rather unkind reviews, Disney's live-action remake of Moana, starring Dwayne The Rock Johnson, looks to be a hit. It took in $4.5 million at the U.S. box office. That's just in previews on Thursday night. And this is a kids' movie. I'm Tom Busby, Bloomberg Business on WBZ, Boston's News Radio.
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0: Hey there, welcome. This is Jordan, and you're tuned to Connoisseur's Corner. Today, I'm talking with Mona Dolgoff, direct from her amazing kitchen. 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
3: The Red Sox have now won 7 games in a row, beating the New York Mets last night 6-2. Sonny Gray continues to amaze. He's now 11-1 on the season. William Abreu 3-for-4 with a home run. Now, this 3-game series with the Mets is the last series before the All-Star break. Game 2 against the Mets gets underway this afternoon at 4:10. Spain punches its ticket to the World Cup Final Four with a pulsating last-minute win against Belgium yesterday. Spain's reward for beating Belgium, a semifinal clash with France that will be played on Tuesday afternoon. The two sides met just 2 years ago in the Euro semifinals, where France went ahead early, only for Spain to come back for the win on the way to their European championship. Quarterfinal action today, Norway versus England at 5 p.m. Then tonight, it's Argentina against Switzerland at 9 o'clock. Al Griffith, WBZ, Boston's News Radio.
2: 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All-wheel drive. Traffic on the threes.
4: Right now, what is it? Oh, it's 43 minutes after midnight, and just getting a report of a crash inside the Prudential Tunnel on the westbound side as you're coming out of the downtown area. So far, it's not causing much of a delay, but then again, it just happened, so just bear it in mind. You get to the end of the Prudential Tunnel, you get a little bit of running room, and then before you get to the turnaround that could take you back into downtown, we have traffic starting to slow down through there until you get to just about the Alston-Brighton interchange, and things have eased out considerably through there. In the eastbound side, we do have a little bit of a delay right around that same Alston-Brighton interchange, but it's minimal. Eastbound and westbound on the Mass Pike, right around Route 95 in the Newton Weston area, we've got some ongoing work, and right now that's not causing big delays there either. Traveling right now up to the north, Route 95 northbound and southbound, right at Route 38 in the Woburn area, we've got a work zone and we've got a delay. And traveling down to the south, things look good. Downtown things are looking all right, at least so far. It is currently in Boston, 72 degrees under a clear sky. I'm Jack Hart, WBZ Traffic in the Threes.
2: Here's the 4-day WBZ AccuWeather forecast.
5: We'll have lowering humidity here through the early morning hours. There'll be some clouds around with a low near 70 in Boston, but low 60s in some inland suburbs. Later today, partly to mostly sunny and pleasant with lower humidity. We'll have highs from 78 near the coast to 84 inland. We'll have mainly clear skies Saturday night with a low down to 66. Another nice day on Sunday with sunshine and low humidity. We'll have high again 78 at the coast to 84 inland. And then a little bit warmer on Monday with sun and some clouds. We'll have a high moving up to 86. And then hot on Tuesday with highs in the mid-90s. I'm AccuWeather meteorologist Matt Ridney, WBZ, Boston's News Radio.
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3: Good morning, I'm Al Griffith, and here's what's happening. An investigation is underway after human remains were discovered at the Brockton Advanced Water Reclamation Facility. The body was found in a debris collection system by an employee who called the police. The incident is currently under investigation by Brockton and State Police, and it's not clear if foul play is suspected. The discovery follows 2 previous incidents in 2024 where 2 men were found dead.

0: at the same plant. The incidents are not believed to be related, and no foul play was suspected in those cases. Boston all set now to welcome the world's famous tall ships today. WBZ's Mike Macklin reports today's parade of sail ushers in one of the biggest tourist events in the city's history.
1: 5 or 6 years we've been working on this, and I just want to say my buttons are popping over the whole thing. It's going to be absolutely wonderful.
2: The chairman of Sail Boston, Michael Mooney, says he can hardly believe it's finally here. Sail Boston 2026 marks the 8th visit of the majestic sailing vessels of a bygone era to the city since 1976.
1: We really want to show them who we are. With the world condition today, We love people to come to Boston and truly want to welcome them. And these people are coming from all over the world. We owe it to them, but a little selfish. We want to show them who we are as well.
2: That first visit of the tall ships in 1976 coincided with the nation's bicentennial. Now, 50 years later, Sail Boston 2026 arrives as the nation celebrates its 250th anniversary. In Boston Harbor, Mike Macklin, WBZ, Boston's News Radio.
0: 18 Massachusetts-based companies are being recognized by Time magazine as some of the best privately held companies in the country. Time ranked 500 companies on its America's Best Private Companies of 2026 list based on factors such as employee satisfaction surveys, positive net impact on society, global knowledge, health, and the environment. Athena Health took the top spot in the state, taking 8th place nationwide, followed by CDM Smith in 17th, Shawmut Design and Construction in 28th, and Houghton Mifflin Harrecourt in 43rd place. The top spot in the U.S. went to California-based Patagonia. A strained healthcare fund in Massachusetts could be getting some help from horse racing. Here's WBZ's Madison Rogers.
3: In what's seen as a potentially huge shakeup to state gambling laws, the House has unanimously passed a plan to allow for historical horse racing at the racetrack-turned-betting centers at Suffolk Downs and Raynham Park. Those are electronic gaming machines that play old races without letting the bettor know exactly what race it is. The casinos are against it, but it's not just their competitors that could benefit. There would be a 2.5% tax on wagers going straight to the crucial fund that reimburses hospitals and health centers for treating low-income and uninsured patients. That safety net already faces a $300 million shortfall, and with federal changes, it could double in 2 years. The changes are all part of an economic development bill, which now goes to the Senate. Madison Rogers, WBZ, Boston's News Radio.
0: The World Wide Web was watching as a 25-year-old Hamilton man launched a houseboat that a lot of social media commentators thought would never float. WBZ's Kendall Buell reports.
4: As their project, building a luxury houseboat out of a pontoon craft pulled from the bottom of a river, got harder and harder, costlier and costlier, Jake Doggett and his childhood friend thought about walking away. But Jake was reminded of something his grandfather Gigi always said.
5: Anything starting is worth finishing.
4: And so the boys saw the project through from concept to its inaugural launch, something Gigi, 2 months before he passed away, was able to see. The moment caught on one of Jake's viral videos documenting the epic journey.
5: I think his genuine joy and love really shines through as he exclaimed, "It's floating, Jacob, it's floating." It brings me to tears every time.
4: And to those of viewers, the tens of millions who have tuned in from around the world,
5: saying, "Wow, look what's possible. I'm going to go do that thing I've been talking about." That really lights up my world.
4: Salvage to Scenic can be found on all major social media platforms. Kendall Buell, WBZ, Boston's News Radio.
0: And Plainville is getting a lot more new developments thanks to the investments of a best-selling author. WBZ's Jay Willett has more.
6: Plainville's going to get some tourists soon.
7: They sure are.
8: I'm sure.
6: Settled in 1673, the new digs in Plainville, Mass. Is a breath of fresh air for the locals.
8: It's very nice. It's got the Adirondack chairs, nice shaded area with the umbrellas.
6: The Guild Brewery's latest beer garden, GM Maurice Shea, tells me they didn't need to advertise since it's the talk of Plainville.
9: It's a family-friendly place. I mean, obviously it's built for adults, but, you know, we'd love to have families and you know, the people of Plainville that, you know, have been kind of waiting for something going on in the town center, and Jeff decided to build the perfect spot, so here we are.
6: In addition to the beer garden, Jeff Kinney, best-selling author of the Diary of a Wimpy Kid books, has built a bookstore, cafe, and soon plans to put up a restaurant in Town Common to make Plainville, well, less plain. 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
10: 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Stay ahead with the most accurate weather, updated every 10 minutes, with traffic and weather together on the threes. 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
10: 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Traffic on the threes.
14: It is 53 minutes after 1 o'clock right now. Still dealing with a crash inside the Prudential Tunnel on the westbound side, but it's into the right-hand wall. But it's not really causing much of a delay because you know what? Traffic is pretty light out there right now. Things look pretty good. You come out of the Prudential Tunnel, and then you get a little bit of a delay just before you get to the Alston-Brighton interchange, and just a little bit afterwards. That's not bad. That's considerably better. And still some delays eastbound and westbound on the Mass Pike, right around Route 95 in the Newton Weston area, all part of that long-term work project. But even that's not causing too much trouble. And way out west, as you get out towards the Sturbridge area, things look good. Up to the north, no major issues. Still some work going on. Route 3 heading southbound, coming out of Tingsboro and heading down into the Chelmsford area. And that's from just about Route 113 continuing on down. And so just watch out for it. Traveling otherwise, the downtown area, you know what the downtown area is looking pretty good. Traveling on the lower deck of Route 93 onto the Sagan Bridge and into the Tip O'Neill Tunnel. Ooh, like a hot knife through butter. And the expressway from there all the way down to the Braintree Split and back again, moving well. Tobin Bridge, Sumner and Callahan Tunnels, Ted Williams Tunnel, nary a bit of trouble. It is currently in Boston, 72 degrees, not a cloud in the sky. I'm Jack Hart, WBZ, traffic on the threes.
10: Here's the four-day WBZ AccuWeather forecast.
15: Have some clouds around for the early morning hours with lowering humidity, low down to 70 in Boston, but low 60s for inland suburbs. Later today, partly to mostly sunny and pleasant with low humidity. We'll have a high of 78 near the coast to 84 inland. Mainly clear Saturday night, low down to 66. Another nice day Sunday with sunshine and low humidity. Highs again, 78 at the coast to 84 inland. Does become a little bit warmer on Monday with sun and some clouds and a high up to 86. And then hot on Tuesday with highs in the mid-90s. I'm AccuWeather meteorologist Matt Rindy, WBZ, Boston's News Radio.
0: Country music singer John Rich was sworn in at the White House yesterday as special envoy for American landowners at the U.S. Department of Agriculture. According to the USDA, he will work with farmers, ranchers, and private property owners when it comes to their land rights, especially in connection with large-scale solar and wind energy development. In a statement, Rich said President Trump has given him the opportunity to stand up for these landowners to make sure they aren't harassed, intimidated, or pressured by outside interests. Outdoor dining in Waltham appears to be having a good season so far. Here's WBZ's James Rojas on Moody Street.
16: After stumbling out the gate, outdoor dining on Waltham's Moody Street appears to have hit its stride.
17: Very nice. Of course, it's warm, but there's a nice breeze.
16: That's Susan, who just finished enjoying a meal at a local restaurant. Now, it was back in May when several other establishments ran into some red tape in the permitting and application process and missed the Memorial Day weekend. But since then, businesses like Pepino's Doza have been doing great. Savio Fernandez is a server and bartender there.
18: A lot of customers like to sit outside, and they are really enjoying the food and the outside decoration that we have done over here. So they are really enjoying the flowers, the gardens, the table, everything.
16: Last week, restaurants were washed out by the rain, but this weekend's forecast is looking much better. In Waltham, James Rojas, WBZ, Boston's News Radio.
0: The live-action adaptation of Moana is off to a slow start at the box office. The film starring Dwayne Johnson made $4.5 million from late-week previews. It's expected to make between $60 and $65 million in its first weekend, although some are projecting closer to $40 million. Meanwhile, Evil Dead Burn picked up over $2 million for previews and is expected to make between $15 and $20 million in its debut. Today's your last chance to ride some roller coasters on the South Shore. WBZ's Jared Brosnan explains.
19: Today is the final day of the Knights of Columbus Scituate Carnival, which always sets up shop in the town's harbor. The rides include the Zipper, the Crazy Bus, the Big Kahuna, and much more. Tickets are $45 at the gate, which will give you unlimited access to the rides. But if roller coasters aren't your thing, there's plenty of classic carnival games and lots of cotton candy and fried dough to go around. The festivities will wrap up with fireworks tonight before the carnival heads to North Attleboro next weekend. Jared Brosnan, WBZ, Boston's News Radio.
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27: Kevin,
1: 7. The U.S. is demanding that Iran publicly declare it will stop hitting ships in the Strait of Hormuz and fully reopen it as a condition to ending the flare-up in fighting.
2: The U.S. ramping up its attacks this week, pounding more than 170 targets in Iran over 2 days. In response to Iran attacking commercial ships in the Strait of Hormuz. The threat from Iran is in part why President Trump flew home from the NATO summit in Turkey on the old Air Force One, officials saying there are differences in security capabilities with the new Qatari-gifted Air Force One.
1: ABC Chief Global Affairs Correspondent Martha Raddatz. With no body camera video, Homeland Security is trying to explain why ICE agents shot a man to death in Houston. ABC's John Quinones says the victim wasn't the person they were looking for.
3: ICE officials claim Lorenzo Salgado Araujo rammed a federal vehicle during an attempted arrest and that he was shot after he refused to follow commands. But witnesses casting doubt.
4: All three of my clients reiterated that at no point was there ever an agent standing in front of the vehicle, nor was an agent ever placed in the line of danger.
3: A DHS official saying Salgado Araujo was stopped after officers observed a white van with an individual who resembled the target.
1: Maine Democrats have announced a convention in 2 weeks, just ahead of a legal deadline to replace Senate candidate Graham Plattner, who officially dropped out today. State Party Chairman Charlie Dingman.
5: We're also up against a timeline here that we did not choose, and we face legal limitations because our laws really never anticipated this unusual circumstance.
1: He promises transparency. Around a foot of rain in Missouri led to more than 90 water rescues today in Reynolds County. You're listening to ABC News.
0: I'm Al Griffith. This is WBZ News Radio Boston. Nice weather is on tap for the millions of people along the waterfront who are expected to watch the tall ships as they arrive today. 60 tall ships from more than 20 countries will be anchored in Boston Harbor through July 16th. Folks are encouraged to use public transportation today for the parade of sail, since several streets in the area will be closed. Police investigating an alleged attack by an Uber driver on a passenger before the passenger was dropped off at Logan Airport yesterday morning. Police say the passenger had visible injuries and he was taken to the hospital with non-life-threatening injuries. The driver fled the scene. Uber says it is working with the authorities in the ongoing investigation. And a 63-year-old Tingsboro man is accused of impersonating a police officer and ordering people to leave Lake Muskupic. Officers responded to reports of the man operating a police boat with its lights on. The man was ordered to return the boat to the dock and will be summoned to court.
10: 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All-wheel drive. Traffic on the threes.
14: It is right now, 3 minutes after 1 o'clock already. And taking a look at traffic in the downtown area, we're doing well. Light traffic on the lower deck of Route 93 onto the Zakim Bridge, into the Tip O'Neill Tunnel, and onto the expressway all the way down to Braintree and back. Everything looks good. Sumner and Callahan Tunnels, no issues there. Over the Ted Williams Tunnel, things look good. We had some heavy delays on Sturrow Drive heading eastbound earlier. Those are pretty well all dried up. Down to the south, things are looking all right, and up to the north, not too bad. And the country's number one attraction is right in your backyard. 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Open daily, reservations required. It is 71 degrees in Boston, clear sky. I'm Jack Hart, WBZ Traffic in the Threes.
10: Here's the four-day WBZ AccuWeather forecast.
15: For the early morning hours, we will have some clouds around with lower humidity, while the low around 70 in Boston, but low 60s for the coolest inland suburbs. Later today, it will be partly to mostly sunny and pleasant with lower humidity, while we'll highs ranging from 78 near the coast to 84 inland. Mainly clear Saturday night, low 66. Another nice day Sunday with low humidity, plenty of sunshine. Highs again, 78 at the coast to 84 inland. A little bit warmer on Monday with sun and some clouds, high up to 86. Then turning hot again on Tuesday with highs in the mid-90s. I'm AccuWeather meteorologist Matt Rindy, WBZ, Boston News Radio.
0: One of the biggest events to be held in these parts is happening this weekend, and millions of people are watching Sail Boston 2026 as the city is hosting dozens of ships from around the world. Here's WBZ's Jeremy Russ.
6: This event is called Sail 250. Dozens of ships from around the world have been making their way up the East Coast since late May and are ending their voyages this weekend in Boston Harbor. It's part of the country's semi-quincentennial celebrations. More than 50 ships in total are docking in Boston. The whole thing is highlighted today by the Parade of Sail, in which the USS Constitution will lead vessels from Broad Sound along the city's waterfront and into their assigned docking areas. Boston's waterfront is lined with designated viewing locations. There are also road closures and parking restrictions in effect in Charlestown, downtown, East Boston, the North End, the Seaport, and on Castle Island. Jeremy Russ, WBZ, Boston's News Radio.
0: A former Massachusetts official is convicted of bribery. Prosecutors say former Department of Energy security specialist Edward Doherty tried to bribe a public official to secure government contracts for his private company. Doherty offered a DOE employee money in exchange for ensuring that his company received contracts. He pleaded guilty to fraud, illegal gratuities, and bribery. Doherty received 3 years probation with the first 6 months in home confinement and a $10,000 fine. Apple is accusing OpenAI of stealing trade secrets as it tries to build its own hardware for ChatGPT. A major rupture in a partnership between the iPhone maker and the artificial intelligence company. Apple said in the lawsuit filed yesterday in a California federal court that the theft of its trade secrets was part of a coordinated pattern of misconduct at an institutional level by OpenAI. Two former Apple employees who now work for OpenAI are also named as defendants. OpenAI did not immediately respond to requests for comment. And some new additions are putting Plainville on the map. Here's WBZ's Jay Willette.
7: Jeff Kinney, author of the Diary of a Wimpy Kid series, bought land in Plainville, and over the course of years, him and his wife Julie have opened up a bookstore, cafe, and now a beer garden on the same corner of South Street.
8: I love that it opens early at noontime when you're retired. It works out well.
7: It's bringing a thrum of life to the town. The Guild Garden's general manager, Maura Shea, tells me there's talk of a new restaurant across the street as well.
9: Basically building a bit of a town center. So yes, a restaurant is in the plans and just really kind of building a place for the community to come together. A bunch of different vibes. The bookstore is more of a kid-friendly place. This is a little bit more of an adult-friendly. We have the House of Pizza that's a great friends of ours, great neighbors.
7: Jay Willette, WBZ, Boston's News Radio.
0: Coming up, a Tingsboro man is accused of impersonating a police officer.
15: The 21st Century Road to Housing Act, which limits institutional investors from buying too many houses and had overwhelming support from both sides of Congress, will become law tomorrow, despite President Trump saying he would not sign that bill. That's because lawmakers would not approve his controversial voter ID bill. On Wall Street today, stocks ended higher ahead of the official start of the second quarter earnings season next week, and with a strong market debut of memory chip maker SK Hynix. Shares of that company today up 15%. That sent the Dow up 150 points, the Nasdaq up 75, the S&P ahead by 32. Netflix among several parties in early talks to buy Letterboxd, the film review social networking site, according to Variety. And for the first time, Barbie stamps go on sale tomorrow at the U.S. Postal Service. They feature the iconic doll in 10 distinct careers, from firefighter to judge to astronaut and more. I'm Tom Busby, Bloomberg Business on WBZ, Boston's News Radio.
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0: When you're hot, and the Red Sox not letting a little thing like travel delays stop them. They beat the Mets last night 6-2, even though the Sox didn't get to New York until just 2 hours before game time. Sonny Gray gets the win, his 11th on the season. Sox-Mets back at it this afternoon at 4:10. To Wimbledon now. Later this morning at 11 o'clock, it's the women's final. Karolina Muchova versus Linda Noskova. And on the men's side, defending champion Jannik Sinner dominated 39-year-old Novak Djokovic to reach the Wimbledon final and gain some revenge after Djokovic won their last meeting at this year's Australian Open. The top-ranked Sinner will face second-seeded Alexander Zverev in Sunday's championship match. Zverev will be playing for another major trophy 1 month after winning his first Grand Slam title at the French Open. Al Griffith, WBZ, Boston's News Radio.
25: 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All-wheel drive. Traffic on the threes.
14: It is 13 minutes after 1 o'clock right now. Let's see what's going on Route 95. Northbound and southbound, we've got some activity going on right around Route 38 in the Woburn area, causing a little bit of a delay. Not a big delay, but a little bit of a delay. Traveling on Route 3, heading southbound just after Route 62 in Bedford, heading down towards Route 95. You know, we have there a little bit of a delay. Not a big delay. Traveling right now on the Mass Pike eastbound and westbound, right around Route 95 in the Newton Weston area. We've got a long-term work project going on there, and we had heavy delays earlier. Right now, we just have some light delays in both directions right at Route 95. Not too bad. Traveling right now, otherwise, Central Mass is looking good, and down to the south, things look great. An earlier crash, still working from Route 24 southbound, just after Route 93 in Randolph, but it's not really causing too much trouble. It is currently in Boston, 71 degrees, and oh, look at that, a couple of clouds. I'm Jack Hart, WBZ. Traffic on the threes.
25: Here's the 4-day WBZ AccuWeather forecast.
15: We'll have lowering humidity here through the early morning hours. There'll be some clouds around with a low near 70 in Boston, but low 60s in some inland suburbs. Later today, partly to mostly sunny and pleasant with lower humidity. We'll have highs from 78 near the coast to 84 inland. We'll have mainly clear skies Saturday night with a low down to 66. Another nice day on Sunday with sunshine and low humidity. We'll have high again 78 at the coast to 84 inland. And then a little bit warmer on Monday with sun and some clouds. We'll have a high moving up to 86. And then hot on Tuesday with highs in the mid-90s. I'm AccuWeather meteorologist Matt Ridney, WBZ, Boston's News Radio.
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0: Good morning, I'm Al Griffith, and here's what's happening. A 63-year-old Tingsboro man is accused of impersonating a police officer and ordering people to leave Lake Mescupic. Officers responded to reports of the man operating the police boat with its lights on. The caller telling police he was ordering people to leave the lake, citing local boating bylaws. The man was ordered to return the boat to the dock and will be summoned to court. Boston is set to welcome the world's famous tall ships today. WBZ's Mike Macklin reports the Parade of Sail ushers in one of the biggest tourist events in the city's history.
19: The Tall Ships Parade of Sail will showcase more than 50 majestic sailing vessels from around the world. Many of the 2-, 3-, and 4-masted sailing ships from seafaring's past are still active as training vessels for their nation's navy. Admiral John Gubbleton is the chairman of the U.S. Navy's Atlantic Fleet.
20: They all have a great tale to tell. And don't forget, these tall ships are all like leadership classrooms. So they're all young people who are just getting their start in service to their respective nation.
19: The tall ships will sail into Boston Harbor past Castle Island, the Seaport District, the Boston Waterfront, East Boston, and the North End, turning around off Charlestown and making their way to their berths where they'll welcome visitors over the next 5 days. In Boston Harbor, Mike Macklin, WBZ, Boston's News Radio.
0: Crews are draining the Lincoln Memorial's reflecting pool again, as President Trump's problem-plagued effort to renovate the site pushes past his initial July 4th deadline. The president initially suggested his renovations would last a century, but within weeks of the project originally reaching completion last month, the water was hit with an algae bloom and pieces of the new coating appeared to be peeling off the bottom. The president has blamed the peeling on vandals, although critics allege it's from shoddy repair work. Interior Secretary Doug Burgum telling a conservative podcaster that the draining was planned and that the water might still contain debris from the Independence Day fireworks display over the National Mall. State lawmakers are weighing a new kind of bet using horse racing to fund health care. Here's WBZ's Madison Rogers.
21: Part of the new economic development bill passed by the House this week is a unique gamble, changing state gambling laws to allow for historical horse racing, where races that already happened are replayed on machines. It's something developers at Suffolk Downs have been pushing, and it could also come to Raynham Park, though it's passed the House over protests from the state's casinos. Part of the justification is a 2.5% tax on wagers, which would go straight to the state's Health Safety Net Trust Fund, the crucial but struggling fund reimbursing hospitals and health centers for treating low-income, uninsured, and underinsured patients. State officials fear with federal changes, that fund will face a $600 million deficit in 2 years. This could help close that gap. Madison Rogers, WBZ, Boston's News Radio.
0: Drought conditions continue across Massachusetts this week. The latest update from the U.S. Drought Monitor released on Thursday shows the entire state is under some type of drought condition. Barnstable County and the entire eastern portion of the state are seeing severe drought conditions, while the rest of the state is seeing abnormally dry and moderate drought conditions. Well, you can spice up your taste buds at a local Caribbean festival that's running through Sunday. 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
22: 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Sherry Small, WBZ, Boston's News Radio.
0: The event runs throughout the weekend. Massachusetts Attorney General Andrea Joy Campbell is joining attorneys general from 48 other states in urging the Federal Communications Commission to crack down on scam robocalls. The group wants tougher rules to make it harder for scammers to buy and use real phone numbers to trick consumers. A 25-year-old North Shore man's do-it-yourself project has captured the imagination of millions of people who have been watching it all unfold. WBZ's Kendall Buell has that story.
2: Jake Doggett's project of turning an old pontoon boat into a seaworthy houseboat soared in cost, monetary from an estimated 10 grand to 40, as well as blood, sweat, and tears.
3: The combination of poor planning and being overly optimistic.
2: Also swelling enormously, the audience watching the Hamilton natives' DIY adventure on social media. 43 million people for one video alone. People from all corners of the World Wide Web cheering on the vessel's maiden voyage.
3: Seeing so many different challenges get thrown at us and having to roll with the punches, I think that's very inspiring and empowering for people.
2: You can catch Jake's exploits yourself on YouTube, TikTok, Insta, and more. Just look up Salvage to Scenic. Kendall Buell, WBZ, Boston's News Radio.
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0: Nothing brings us together like celebrating a victory as a team. 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
1: 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Traffic on the threes.
2: It is 23 minutes after 1 o'clock right now. What does it look like out there? It looks pretty good. We've got some delays in the Mass Pike eastbound and westbound right around Route 95. Not big delays like we had a little while ago. A little bit of an inconvenience for you. We've got a long-term project going on there. They're moving around into different spots. Traveling on the westbound side of the Mass Pike just before you get to the Alston-Brighton interchange. We've got a little bit of slow-moving traffic there on the eastbound side just after the interchange there. You've got a little bit of a slowdown, but once again, not terrible. Downtown area looks pretty good. At crash down Route 24 southbound in Randolph, that's finally out of the way. And out in Central Mass, no major troubles. It is currently 71 degrees in Boston and a few clouds. I'm Jack Hart, WBZ Traffic in the Threes.
1: Here's the four-day WBZ AccuWeather forecast.
3: We'll have some clouds around for the early morning hours with lowering humidity, low down to 70 in Boston, but low 60s for inland suburbs. Later today, partly to mostly sunny and pleasant with low humidity. We'll have a high of 78 near the coast to 84 inland. Mainly clear Saturday night, low down to 66. Another nice day Sunday with sunshine and low humidity. Highs again, 78 at the coast to 84 inland. Does become a little bit warmer on Monday with sun and some clouds and a high up to 86. And then hot on Tuesday with highs in the mid-90s. I'm AccuWeather meteorologist Matt Rindy, WBZ, Boston's News Radio.
4: King Charles and Queen Camilla are marking a rare meeting with Prince Harry, his two children, and Meghan, the Duchess of Sussex. Prince Archie and Princess Lilibet have reunited with their grandfather, King Charles, for the first time in 4 years. Archie and Lily are being raised in California, where the Duke and Duchess of Sussex relocated after stepping back as working members of the royal family back in 2020. The King and Queen hosted their estranged family at Highgrove House, which is the monarch's country home in Gloucestershire, England, on Friday. Disney was looking to make a splash, but just not so fast.
5: The live-action adaptation of Moana is off to a slow start at the box office, with the film making $4.5 million from Thursday previews last night. Early forecasts had the movie making as much as $80 million at the domestic box office in its opening weekend. Expectations then fell to $60 to $65 earlier this week, and now some are projecting the Disney film to make closer to $40 million.
6: What? Is there something in my teeth?
5: Meanwhile, Evil Dead Burn picked up $2 million from previews last night and is expected to make between $15 and $20 million in its debut. Also seeing a wide release is A24's The Invite, and it's set to make around $5 million. Then Minions and Monsters is looking to add between $17 and $22 million in its sophomore outing. Brian Antonelli, WBZ, Boston's News Radio.
4: Anthony Hopkins is out with a classical music single. It was released yesterday. It's called Bracken Road, and it's featured on the Oscar-winning actor's upcoming album, Life is a Dream. It's a collection of music that he wrote over six decades, performed by conductor Gustavo Dudamel and the Philharmonic Orchestra. It'll be released on August 21st on Decca Classics. Porches continue to be a popular venue in the Bay State. 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
4: Good morning, I'm Al Griffith, and here's what's happening. Sail Boston 2026 is expected to draw up to 4 million people to the waterfront. 60 tall ships from more than 20 countries will be anchored in Boston Harbor starting today through the 16th. And folks are encouraged to use public transportation today for the parade of sail, since several streets in the area will be closed. Subway lines will operate at maximum level, and there will be shuttle buses between JFK, UMass, and Castle Island. Police investigating an alleged attack on a passenger by an Uber driver before the passenger was dropped off at Logan Airport on Friday morning. Uber says it is working with police in the ongoing investigation. The pretrial hearings in the case of Tyler Robinson have concluded in Utah. Robinson is accused of shooting and killing right-wing influencer Charlie Kirk last year. Prosecutors presented evidence to the public and to the judge, including a video interview with Robinson's former partner and roommate. More from ABC's Brian Buckmeyer.
19: There's a lot of evidence being presented that you don't necessarily need to prove their case at this threshold. Namely, I would talk about the video with Twig, Tyler Robinson's romantic partner. We don't typically see those, but the prosecution is putting out a very strong case, I think, not just for the judge, but also for the public to show what kind of evidence they have against Tyler Robinson.
4: Prosecutors say they intend to seek the death penalty. Well, we all know someone who's done it, lost a piece of jewelry at the beach. Well, there's a retired guy in Maine who has made it his mission to find and return it all. Here's WBZ's Amanda Keene.
20: Some people pray to St. Anthony when they've lost something. But on the beaches of Maine, it's St. Dennis. Dennis Boothby is a hobby metal detector who has now turned into the answer to hundreds of prayers. In his retirement, he created a Facebook page, The Ring Finders of Maine. All you have to do is call Dennis on his cell. He'll drive out to you to search for your missing rings, car keys, hotel keys, whatever else you may have lost in your pockets. The only thing he asks for in return is some cash for tolls and gas. But that's because this Saco native is driving all over the state.
0: I've been from York Beach down all the way up to Head Beach. It's on Hermit Island and up near Pompano Beach State Park.
20: But it's worth every mile he drives.
0: You can hear the emotion in the voices and see it in their faces, and it just gives me goosebumps. It's just, I don't know, the best feeling in the world.
20: In just the first few days of July, he made more than 11 recoveries. Amanda Keene, WBZ, Boston's News Radio.
4: Well, coming up, North Shore clammers getting some help following that sewage leak into the Merrimack River.
13: 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All-wheel drive. Traffic on the threes.
2: It is 33 minutes after 1 o'clock right now. Things have been pretty quiet. Things have been okay out there. Traveling right now on in the downtown area. Light traffic in the lower deck of Route 93 onto the Zagram Bridge and into the Tip O'Neill Tunnel. Everything is moving well. Braintree to Boston on the expressway, northbound and southbound. Things look good. And traveling on, Route 1 from Linfield right down through the Saugus area, Malden, Revere, Chelsea, into downtown over the Tobin Bridge and back again, all as well. Sumner and Callahan tunnels, no trouble there. And then the Ted Williams tunnel eastbound and westbound, no troubles. Traveling down to the south, things look good. Routes 95, 24, and 3. Central Mass looks great. It is right now in Boston. What is it? It's 71 degrees. We've got a couple of clouds, but not that many. I'm Jack Hart, WBZ, traffic on the threes.
13: Here's the 4-day WBZ AccuWeather forecast.
3: The early morning hours, we will have some clouds around with lowering humidity, while the low around 70 in Boston, but low 60s for the coolest inland suburbs. Later today, it will be partly to mostly sunny and pleasant with lower humidity. We'll have highs ranging from 78 near the coast to 84 inland. Mainly clear Saturday night, low 66. Another nice day Sunday with low humidity, plenty of sunshine. Highs again, 78 at the coast to 84 inland. A little bit warmer on Monday with sun and some clouds, high up to 86. Then turning hot again on Tuesday with highs in the mid-90s. I'm AccuWeather meteorologist Matt Rindy, WBZ, Boston's News Radio.
4: A 63-year-old Tingsboro man is accused of impersonating a police officer and ordering people to leave Lake Muskupic. Officers responded to reports of the man operating the police boat with its lights on. The caller told police he was ordering people to leave the lake, citing local boating bylaws. The man was ordered to return the boat to the dock and will be summoned to court. A passenger says they were attacked by their rideshare driver. WBZ-TV's Penny Commit reports.
21: State police tell us that once that passenger got out of the vehicle, they made their way into Terminal C here with visible injuries, told officers that they had just been assaulted by their rideshare driver and was taken to the hospital. This incident happening at around 5:30. State police say the victim was traveling to Logan Airport and was reportedly assaulted prior to drop-off. Once the victim got out of the car, the rideshare driver left the scene, and police say they are still looking for them.
4: The passenger is expected to recover. The U.S. is demanding that Iran make a public statement saying the Strait of Hormuz is open and that ships crossing the vital corridor won't be attacked anymore. That's according to senior U.S. officials who said internal Tehran power struggles have made it difficult to reach and keep a deal. The U.S. officials spoke on condition of anonymity on Friday to describe to reporters the state of play with Iran. They said the resumption of strikes this week came after what officials described as a rogue faction of Iranian hardliners trying to sabotage the ceasefire between Tehran and Washington. North Shore clammers slammed by the closure of flats after a sewer line broke in Haverhill early this month had millions of gallons of sewage pouring into the Merrimack. Governor Healey's office saying that the $300,000 in assistance will be awarded by looking at the 3-year average of hauls by each commercially licensed clammer affected by the closures. But while clam diggers are getting help, the businesses that sell their product are still taking a hit, as WBZ's Kendall Buell reports.
22: It was a hard hit, Maureen Woodman acknowledges when asked about what effect the Haverhill sewage spill had on Woodman's of Essex and fellow North Shore seafood restaurants. Woodman's was reluctantly able to get unaffected stock from more distant suppliers, but all the same,
23: I think our customers were afraid to eat shellfish. We got a lot of phone calls asking us
5: where our product was coming from, how we were handling this, if it was safe to eat the food.
22: Closures caused by the Haverhill spillage were rescinded earlier this week, but seafood purveyors say public unease will likely linger. Senate Minority Leader Bruce Tarr is confident that strict state and federal guidelines will continue to keep diners safe.
6: If seafood is available in a restaurant for your consumption, it is safe. And in fact, the reason that some of these losses are occurring is because we don't take chances with people's health.
22: Kendall Buell, WBZ, Boston's News Radio.
4: Coming up, an investigation is underway after human remains have been found again at a water facility in Brockton.
3: A huge debut today for the South Korean memory chip maker SK Hynix after it became the U.S.'s biggest ever initial public stock offering of a foreign company, raking in $26.5 billion from American investors. Shares of SK Hynix today up nearly 15%, helping Wall Street see modest gains, despite worries about rising tensions between the U.S. and Iran. The Dow today up 150 points. The NASDAQ added 75. The S&P up 32. Those are gains of about 0.25%. Global sales at Volkswagen taking a tumble in the second quarter of the year, falling almost 9% from a year ago. Now, the automaker plans to slash its model lineup nearly in half. And despite some rather unkind reviews, Disney's live-action remake of Moana, starring Dwayne The Rock Johnson, looks to be a hit. It took in $4.5 million at the U.S. box office. That's just in previews on Thursday night. And this is a kids' movie. I'm Tom Busby, Bloomberg Business on WBZ, Boston's News Radio.
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7: Well, the good ship Red Sox just keeps on cruising, beating the Mets last night 6-2 for their 7th win in a row. Sonny Gray getting the win. He's now 11-1 on the season. Sox go for consecutive win number 8 today. First pitch from Queens at 4:10. Well, heading into round 3 today, Rory McIlroy is in prime position to add another Scottish Open title. Meanwhile, Scottie Scheffler won't have any say in that matter after missing the cut for the first time in nearly 4 years. Scheffler shot a 72 to miss by 2 shots and was headed out early to prepare for the British Open. McIlroy shot a 66 and shared the 36-hole lead with Tom Kim and Jordan Smith. Scheffler had company leaving early. Patrick Cantlay and Bernd Weisberger went from a share of the 18-hole lead to missing the cut. Al Griffith, WBZ, Boston's News Radio.
6: 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Traffic on the threes.
8: 43 minutes after 1 o'clock, right this very second. And if you take a look at the Mass Pike heading eastbound and westbound, you're going to find some very minor delays right around Route 95 in the Newton Weston area. We had heavy delays just a little while ago, but right now they're light delays. And we've got a long-term project going on through there. Actually, in one of the delays, eastbound and westbound, just east of Route 95. That's going to slow you down just the least little bit. Then we've got a delay for Route 95 heading southbound to the Mass Pike heading eastbound. You got a little bit of work going on that ramp. They move around on all kinds of different spots all night long, so we're just going to try and do our best to keep you informed. Traveling on the eastbound side of the Mass Pike just before the Alston-Brighton interchange, a teensy-weensy little delay there. And on the westbound side just before the Alston-Brighton interchange from that direction, another teensy-weensy see a little delay. Just watch out for it. Otherwise, the Mass Pike heading all the way out to Sturbridge and beyond. Things look good. It is right now in Boston, 71 partly cloudy degrees. I'm Jack Hart, WBZ Traffic on the Threes.
6: Here's the 4-day WBZ AccuWeather forecast.
9: Of lowering humidity here through the early morning hours. There'll be some clouds around with a low near 70 in Boston, but low 60s in some inland suburbs. Later today, partly to mostly sunny and pleasant with lower humidity. We'll have highs from 78 near the coast to 84 inland. We'll have mainly clear skies Saturday night with a low down to 66. Another nice day on Sunday with sunshine and low humidity. We'll have high again 78 at the coast to 84 inland. And then a little bit warmer on Monday with sun and some clouds. We'll have a high moving up to 86. And then hot on Tuesday with highs in the mid-90s. I'm AccuWeather meteorologist Matt Ridney, WBZ, Boston News Radio.
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7: Good morning, I'm Al Griffith, and here's what's happening. An investigation is underway after human remains were discovered at the Brockton Advanced Water Reclamation Facility. The body was found in a debris collection system by an employee who called the police. The incident is currently under investigation by Brockton and State Police, and it's not clear if foul play is suspected. The discovery follows 2 previous incidents in 2024 where 2 men were found dead at the same plant. The incidents are not believed to be related, and no foul play was suspected in those cases. Boston all set now to welcome the world's famous tall ships today. WBZ's Mike Macklin reports today's parade of sail ushers in one of the biggest tourist events in the city's history.
10: 5 or 6 years we've been working on this, and I just want to say my buttons are popping over the whole thing.

0: It's going to be absolutely wonderful.
1: The chairman of Sail Boston, Michael Mooney, says he can hardly believe it's finally here. Sail Boston 2026 marks the eighth visit of the majestic sailing vessels of a bygone era to the city since 1976.
0: We really want to show them who we are. With the world condition today, we love people to come to Boston and truly want to welcome them. And these people are coming from all over the world. We owe it to them, but a little selfish. We want to show them who we are as well.
1: That first visit of the tall ships in 1976 coincided with the nation's bicentennial. Now, 50 years later, Sail Boston 2026 arrives as the nation celebrates its 250th anniversary. In Boston Harbor, Mike Macklin, WBZ, Boston's News Radio.
2: 18 Massachusetts-based companies are being recognized by Time magazine as some of the best privately held companies in the country. Time ranked 500 companies on its America's Best Private Companies of 2026 list based on factors such as employee satisfaction surveys, positive net impact on society, global knowledge, health, and the environment. Athena Health took the top spot in the state, taking eighth place nationwide, followed by CDM Smith in 17th, Shawmut Design and Construction in 28th, and Houghton Mifflin Harrecourt in 43rd place. The top spot in the U.S. went to California-based Patagonia. A strained healthcare fund in Massachusetts could be getting some help from horse racing. Here's WBZ's Madison Rogers.
3: In what's seen as a potentially huge shakeup to state gambling laws, the House has unanimously passed a plan to allow for historical horse racing at the racetrack-turned-betting centers at Suffolk Downs and Raynham Park. Those are electronic gaming machines that play old races without letting the bettor know exactly what race it is. The casinos are against it, but it's not just their competitors that could benefit. There would be a 2.5% tax on wagers going straight to the crucial fund that reimburses hospitals and health centers for treating low-income and uninsured patients. That safety net already faces a $300 million shortfall, and with federal changes, it could double in 2 years. The changes are all part of an economic development bill, which now goes to the Senate. Madison Rogers, WBZ, Boston's News Radio.
2: The World Wide Web was watching as a 25-year-old Hamilton man launched a houseboat that a lot of social media commentators thought would never float. WBZ's Kendall Buell reports.
4: As their project, building a luxury houseboat out of a pontoon craft pulled from the bottom of a river, got harder and harder, costlier and costlier, Jake Doggett and his childhood friend thought about walking away. But Jake was reminded of something his grandfather Gigi always said.
5: Anything starting is worth finishing.
4: And so the boys saw the project through from concept to its inaugural launch, something Gigi, 2 months before he passed away, was able to see. The moment caught on one of Jake's viral videos documenting the epic journey.
5: I think his genuine joy and love really shines through as he exclaimed, "It's floating, Jacob, it's floating!" It brings me to tears every time.
4: And to those of viewers, the tens of millions who have tuned in from around the world,
5: saying, "Wow, look what's possible. I'm gonna go do that thing I've been talking about." That really lights up my world.
4: Salvage to Scenic can be found on all major social media platforms. Kendall Buell, WBZ, Boston's News Radio.
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8: I'm sure.
9: Settled in 1673, the new digs in Plainville, Mass. Is a breath of fresh air for the locals.
8: It's very nice. It's got the Adirondack chairs, nice shaded area with the umbrellas.
9: The Guild Brewery's latest beer garden, GM Morrissey, tells me they didn't need to advertise since it's the talk of Plainville.
10: It's a family-friendly place. I mean, obviously it's built for adults, but, you know, we love to have families and, you know, the people of Plainville that, you know, have been kind of waiting for something going on in the town center, and Jeff decided to build the perfect spot, so here we are.
9: In addition to the beer garden, Jeff Kinney, best-selling author of the Diary of a Wimpy Kid books, has built a bookstore, cafe, and soon plans to put up a restaurant in Town Common to make Plainville, well, less plain. Jay Willett, WBZ Boston's News Radio.
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11: 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Traffic on the threes.
17: 53 minutes after 1 o'clock right now. I'm taking a look at traffic down to the south. Routes 95, 24, and 3. Things have been quiet there for the most part all night. We did have that crash on Route 24 in Randolph, but that was long ago. And traveling up to the north, Routes 393 and 95 in and out of New Hampshire look pretty good. Traveling down Route 128 from Gloucester to Peabody all as well. And traveling on Route 95 from Linfield right down to a little bit slow, a little bit of trouble if you're trying to get onto the Mass Pike, but not much. And traveling, continuing down to Canton, that roadway looks good. Traveling in the downtown area, all is reasonably well. Light traffic on Zakin Bridge and Tobin Bridge. Sumner and Callahan tunnels, nary a bit of trouble. And the Ted Williams Tunnel looks G-O-O-D. It is currently right now in Boston, 71 partly cloudy degrees. I'm Jack Hart, WBZ Traffic in the Threes.
11: Here's the four-day WBZ AccuWeather forecast.
18: Some clouds around for the early morning hours with lowering humidity. Low down to 70 in Boston, but low 60s for inland suburbs. Later today, partly to mostly sunny and pleasant with low humidity. We'll have a high of 78 near the coast to 84 inland. Mainly clear Saturday night, low down to 66. Another nice day Sunday with sunshine and low humidity. Highs again, 78 at the coast to 84 inland. Does become a little bit warmer on Monday with sun and some clouds and a high up to 86. And then hot on Tuesday with highs in the mid-90s. I'm AccuWeather meteorologist Matt Rindy, WBZ, Boston's News Radio.
2: Country music singer John Rich was sworn in at the White House yesterday as special envoy for American landowners at the U.S. Department of Agriculture. According to the USDA, he will work with farmers, ranchers, and private property owners when it comes to their land rights, especially in connection with large-scale solar and wind energy development. In a statement, Rich said President Trump has given him the opportunity to stand up for these landowners to make sure they aren't harassed, intimidated, or pressured by outside interests. Outdoor dining in Waltham appears to be having a good season so far. Here's WBZ's James Rojas on Moody Street.
19: After stumbling out the gate, outdoor dining on Waltham's Moody Street appears to have hit its stride.
20: Very nice. Of course, it's warm. But there's a nice breeze.
19: That's Susan, who just finished enjoying a meal at a local restaurant. Now, it was back in May when several other establishments ran into some red tape in the permitting and application process and missed the Memorial Day weekend. But since then, businesses like Pepino's Doza have been doing great. Savio Fernandez is a server and bartender there.
21: A lot of customers like to sit outside, and they are really enjoying the food and the outside decoration that we have done over here. So they are really enjoying the flowers, the gardens, the table, everything.
19: Last week, restaurants were washed out by the rain, but this weekend's forecast is looking much better. In Waltham, James Rojas, WBZ, Boston's News Radio.
2: The live-action adaptation of Moana is off to a slow start at the box office. The film, starring Dwayne Johnson, made $4.5 million from late-week previews. It's expected to make between $60 and $65 million in its first weekend, although some are projecting closer to $40 million. Meanwhile, Evil Dead Burn picked up over $2 million for previews and is expected to make between $15 and $20 million in its debut. Today's your last chance to ride some roller coasters on the South Shore. WBZ's Jared Brosnan explains.
0: Today is the final day of the Knights of Columbus Scituate Carnival, which always sets up shop in the town's harbor. The rides include the Zipper, the Crazy Bus, the Big Kahuna, and much more. Tickets are $45 at the gate, which will give you unlimited access to the rides. But if roller coasters aren't your thing, there's plenty of classic carnival games and lots of cotton candy and fried dough to go around. The festivities will wrap up with fireworks tonight before the carnival heads to North Attleboro next weekend. Jared Brosnan, WBZ, Boston's News Radio.
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29: From ABC News, I'm Wayne Cabot. President Trump is now threatening Iran with thousands of missiles after open calls for his assassination at the Ayatollah's funeral. And the U.S. is demanding Iran issue a public statement that says the Strait of Hormuz is open.
30: A senior U.S. official saying that the Iranians said firing on the ships was a mistake, an errant part of the Iranian regime that was trying to undermine the deal. We screwed up. Let's keep talking.
29: ABC's Martha Raddatz. Trump border czar Tom Holman says he's not going to comment on the fatal ICE-involved shooting in Houston, in which DAS claims that a man weaponized his vehicle toward agents, a claim refuted by three witnesses.
31: Let the investigation play out. If the officers acted outside policy or illegally, they'll be held accountable.
29: DHS says it has no body cam video. Houston Mayor John Whitmire.
32: We're not settling to wait for an FBI report. For all we know, could take a year. We want answers.
29: He's authorizing his own investigation. Graham Plattner has submitted his paperwork to formally withdraw from Maine's U.S. Senate race, and now State Democratic Chair Charlie Dingman is calling for a convention in 2 weeks to pick a replacement.
3: The convention will be fair, representative, and as transparent as possible as we all come together in service of our ultimate goal, defeating Susan Collins and winning this Senate seat.
29: Apple is suing OpenAI, claiming it's been stealing trade secrets as it seeks to build its own hardware for ChatGPT. And it's suing two Apple ex-employees who now work for OpenAI, which has not yet commented. Over 150 campers rescued from raging floodwaters by the National Guard flying their helicopters into the flood zone in Iron County, Missouri. More than 90 water rescues across the state. You're listening to ABC News.
2: I'm Al Griffith. This is WBZ News Radio Boston. Nice weather is on tap for the millions of people along the waterfront who are expected to watch the tall ships as they arrive today. 60 tall ships from more than 20 countries will be anchored in Boston Harbor through July 16th. Folks are encouraged to use public transportation today for the parade of sail, since several streets in the area will be closed. Police investigating an alleged attack by an Uber driver on a passenger before the passenger was dropped off at Logan Airport yesterday morning. Police say the passenger had visible injuries and he was taken to the hospital with non-life-threatening injuries. The driver fled the scene. Uber says it is working with the authorities in the ongoing investigation. And a 63-year-old Tingsboro man is accused of impersonating a police officer and ordering people to leave Lake Muskupic. Officers responded to reports of the man operating a police boat with its lights on. The man was ordered to return the boat to the dock and will be summoned to court.
28: 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All-wheel drive. Traffic on the threes.
17: It is 2 o'clock already, and taverns and establishments are letting loose their patrons onto area roadways, many of whom have compromised after having been patrons in taverns and establishments. Watch out for them. They're heading out on area roadways. They'll be driving errantly. They'll be driving sometimes too fast, sometimes too slow, the wrong way, driving up your bumper. You want to watch out for them. If you see them causing some trouble, call state and local police. Don't do anything yourself. Just get out of the way. Just keep going and call state and local police. They do a very good job taking care of these situations. Traveling otherwise in the downtown area, things look good. Sumner and Callahan tunnels are in okay shape. Ted Williams Tunnel looks good. Some of the expressway Braintree to Boston all as well. Traveling on the Mass Pike eastbound and westbound, just east of the Alston-Brighton interchange, we've got some minor delays there. Not too bad. Traveling on the Mass Pike eastbound and westbound, Newton-Weston stretch crossing over Route 95. A little bit of a delay in each direction, but not bad. In Central Mass, things look terrific. Up to the north, no major troubles. 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Open daily, reservations required. Right now in Boston, 70 degrees with a few clouds. I'm Jack Hart, WBZ Traffic in the Freeze.
28: Here's the 4-day WBZ AccuWeather forecast.
18: For the early morning hours, we will have some clouds around with lower humidity, while below around 70 in Boston, but low 60s for the coolest inland suburbs. Later today, it will be partly to mostly sunny and pleasant with lower humidity. We'll have highs ranging from 78 near the coast to 84 inland. Mainly clear Saturday night, low 66. Another nice day Sunday with low humidity, plenty of sunshine. Highs again, 78 at the coast to 84 inland. A little bit warmer on Monday with sun and some clouds, high up to 86. Then turning hot again on Tuesday with highs in the mid-90s. I'm AccuWeather meteorologist Matt Rindy, WBZ, Boston News Radio.
2: One of the biggest events to be held in these parts is happening this weekend, and millions of people are watching Sail Boston 2026 as the city is hosting dozens of ships from around the world. Here's WBZ's Jeremy Russ.
4: This event is called Sail 250. Dozens of ships from around the world have been making their way up the East Coast since late May and are ending their voyages this weekend in Boston Harbor. It's part of the country's semi-quincentennial celebrations. More than 50 ships in total are docking in Boston. The whole thing is highlighted today by the Parade of Sail, in which the USS Constitution will lead vessels from Broad Sound along the city's waterfront and into their assigned docking areas. Boston's waterfront is lined with designated viewing locations. There are also road closures and parking restrictions in effect in Charlestown, downtown, East Boston, the North End, the Seaport, and on Castle Island. Jeremy Russ, WBZ, Boston's News Radio.
2: A former Massachusetts official is convicted of bribery. Prosecutors say former Department of Energy Security Specialist Edward Doherty tried to bribe a public official to secure government contracts for his private company. Doherty offered a DOE employee money in exchange for ensuring that his company received contracts. He pleaded guilty to fraud, illegal gratuities, and bribery. Doherty received 3 years probation with the first 6 months in home confinement and a $10,000 fine. Apple is accusing OpenAI of stealing trade secrets as it tries to build its own hardware for ChatGPT, a major rupture in a partnership between the iPhone maker and the artificial intelligence company. Apple said in the lawsuit filed yesterday in a California federal court that the theft of its trade secrets was part of a coordinated pattern of misconduct at an institutional level by OpenAI. Two former Apple employees who now work for OpenAI are also named as defendants. OpenAI did not immediately respond to requests for comment. And some new additions are putting Plainville on the map. Here's WBZ's Jay Willett.
5: Jeff Kinney, author of the Diary of a Wimpy Kid series, bought land in Plainville, and over the course of years, him and his wife Julie have opened up a bookstore, cafe, and now a beer garden on the same corner of South Street.
6: I love that it opens early at noontime when you're retired. It works out well.
5: It's bringing a thrum of life to the town. The Guild Gardens general manager, Maura Shea, tells me there's talk of a new restaurant across the street as well.
7: Basically building a bit of a town center. So yes, a restaurant is in the plans and just really kind of building a place for the community to come together. A bunch of different vibes. The bookstore is more of a kid-friendly place. This is a little bit more of an adult-friendly. We have the House of Pizza that's a great friends of ours, great neighbors.
5: Jay Willett, WBZ, Boston's News Radio.
2: Coming up, a Tyngsborough man is accused of impersonating a police officer.
18: The Trump administration looking to create its own airline, but this carrier will be run by the Department of Homeland Security. It's aimed at accommodating round-the-clock deportations of people they say are in the U.S. illegally and to those who choose to self-deport. On Wall Street, there were more gains for stocks today. They got a lot of help from the market debut of the South Korean memory chip maker SK Hynix. Those shares up about 15% today after it became the biggest ever IPO, initial public stock offering for a foreign company. The Dow rose 150 points, about a quarter percent higher. The Nasdaq up 75, the S&P up 32. With more oil tankers going through the Strait of Hormuz, despite ramped up hostilities between the U.S. and Iran, oil was lower at $71.41 a barrel. And there's a new number one fast food chain in the U.S. according to this year's American Customer Satisfaction Index. It's Jersey Mike's, after 11 years with Chick-fil-A in the top spot. I'm Tom Busby, Bloomberg Business on WBZ, Boston's News Radio.
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2: The Red Sox just keep on rolling. They beat the Mets last night 6-2 behind Sonny Gray's 11th win of the season. Now, last night's game was delayed by 35 minutes due to travel delays that the Sox had when getting into New York from Chicago, but they didn't miss a beat. They go for their eighth consecutive win later today against the Mets. First pitch scheduled at 4:10. World Cup action. Spain is in, Belgium out. In the 88th minute yesterday, Mikel Merino pouncing on a juicy rebound left by Belgium's goalkeeper and knocks it in, breaking a 1-1 tie, sending Spain to the World Cup semifinals with a 2-1 win. Spain next will play France on Tuesday afternoon. Quarterfinal action today, Norway versus England at 5 p.m. Then tonight, it's Argentina against Switzerland at 9 o'clock. Al Griffith, WBZ, Boston's News Radio.
28: 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All-wheel drive. Traffic on the threes.
17: 13 minutes after 2 o'clock right now. Things have been looking pretty quiet all night long. It's been, right now we do have a little bit of work continuing on Route 3 heading southbound in the Chelmsford area. And you just want to watch out. It's not causing big delays. It's up by Westford Road coming out of Tingsboro. And then you get on to Route 3. We still have a little bit of activity going on right around Route 62 in the Bedford area. Northbound and southbound on Route 95 by Route 38 in Woburn. A little bit more work, a little bit of just a very minor delay through there. Traveling right now on the Mass Pike eastbound and westbound right at Route 95. We've got a long-term work zone through there, and that's causing, we've got some work going on, minor delays. Down to the south, no trouble. Routes 95, 24, and 3. Downtown area looks terrific. It is right now in Boston, 70 degrees. It's, partly cloudy. I'm Jack Hart, WBZ, traffic in the threes.
28: Here's the four-day WBZ AccuWeather forecast.
18: We'll have lowering humidity here through the early morning hours. There'll be some clouds around with a low near 70 in Boston, but low 60s in some inland suburbs. Later today, partly to mostly sunny and pleasant with lower humidity. We'll have highs from 78 near the coast to 84 inland. We'll have mainly clear skies Saturday night with a low down to 66. Another nice day on Sunday with sunshine and low humidity. We'll have high again, 78 at the coast to 84 inland. And then a little bit warmer on Monday with sun and some clouds. We'll have a high moving up to 86. And then hot on Tuesday with highs in the mid-90s. I'm AccuWeather meteorologist Matt Ridney, WBZ, Boston News Radio.
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2: Good morning, I'm Al Griffith, and here's what's happening. A 63-year-old Tingsboro man is accused of impersonating a police officer and ordering people to leave Lake Mescupic. Officers responded to reports of the man operating the police boat with its lights on. The caller telling police he was ordering people to leave the lake, citing local boating bylaws. The man was ordered to return the boat to the dock and will be summoned to court. Boston is set to welcome the world's famous tall ships today. WBZ's Mike Macklin reports the Parade of Sail ushers in one of the biggest tourist events in the city's history.
11: The Tall Ships Parade of Sail will showcase more than 50 majestic sailing vessels from around the world. Many of the 2-, 3-, and 4-masted sailing ships from seafaring's past are still active as training vessels for their nation's Navy. Admiral John Gubbleton is the chairman of the U.S. Navy's Atlantic Fleet.
12: They all have a great tale to tell. And don't forget, these tall ships are all like leadership classrooms. So they're all young people who are just getting their start in service to their respective nation.
11: The tall ships will sail into Boston Harbor past Castle Island, the Seaport District, the Boston Waterfront, East Boston, and the North End, turning around off Charlestown and making their way to their berths where they'll welcome visitors over the next 5 days. In Boston Harbor, Mike Macklin, WBZ, Boston's News Radio.
2: Crews are draining the Lincoln Memorial's reflecting pool again, as President Trump's problem-plagued effort to renovate the site pushes past his initial July 4th deadline. The president initially suggested his renovations would last a century, but within weeks of the project originally reaching completion last month, the water was hit with an algae bloom and pieces of the new coating appeared to be peeling off the bottom. The president has blamed the peeling on vandals, although critics allege it's from shoddy repair work. Interior Secretary Doug Burgum telling a conservative podcaster that the draining was planned and that the water might still contain debris from the Independence Day fireworks display over the National Mall. State lawmakers are weighing a new kind of bet using horse racing to fund health care. Here's WBZ's Madison Rogers.
13: Part of the new economic development bill passed by the House this week is a unique gamble, changing state gambling laws to allow for historical horse racing, where races that already happened are replayed on machines. It's something developers at Suffolk Downs have been pushing, and it could also come to Raynham Park, though it's passed the House over protests from the state's casinos. Part of the justification is a 2.5% tax on wagers, which would go straight to the state's Health Safety Net Trust Fund, the crucial but struggling fund reimbursing hospitals and health centers for treating low-income, uninsured, and underinsured patients. State officials fear with federal changes, that fund will face a $600 million deficit in 2 years. This could help close that gap. Madison Rogers, WBZ, Boston's News Radio.
2: Drought conditions continue across Massachusetts this week. The latest update from the U.S. Drought Monitor, released on Thursday, shows the entire state is under some type of drought condition. Barnstable County and the entire eastern portion of the state are seeing severe drought conditions, while the rest of the state is seeing abnormally dry and moderate drought conditions. Well, you can spice up your taste buds at a local Caribbean festival that's running through Sunday. 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
2: The event runs throughout the weekend. Massachusetts Attorney General Andrea Joy Campbell is joining attorneys general from 48 other states in urging the Federal Communications Commission to crack down on scam robocalls. The group wants tougher rules to make it harder for scammers to buy and use real phone numbers to trick consumers. A 25-year-old North Shore man's do-it-yourself project has captured the imagination of millions of people who have been watching it all unfold. WBZ's Kendall Buell has that story.
15: Jake Doggett's project of turning an old pontoon boat into a seaworthy houseboat soared in cost, monetary from an estimated 10 grand to 40, as well as blood, sweat, and tears.
16: The combination of poor planning and being overly optimistic.
15: Also swelling enormously, the audience watching the Hamilton Natives DIY adventure on social media. 43 million people for one video alone. People from all corners of the World Wide Web cheering on the vessel's maiden voyage.
16: Seeing so many different challenges get thrown at us and having to roll with the punches I think that's very inspiring and empowering for people.
15: You can catch Jake's exploits yourself on YouTube, TikTok, Insta, and more. Just look up Salvage to Scenic. Kendall Buell, WBZ, Boston's News Radio.
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17: 23 minutes after 2 o'clock right now. Let's see what's going on. The Mass Pike heading, eastbound and westbound. Just a little bit of east of the Alston-Brighton interchange. We've got a lane restrictions. I keep saying that it's a work zone through there. It's a lane restriction is what it is. And traveling also on the a little further down the road and the just east of the Prudential Tunnel. We've got another little bit of a lane restriction there. All that just causing the most minor of delays. We have some actual work going on the Mass Pike eastbound and westbound, closer to Route 95, but not as much as had been just a little while ago. A little bit of a delay in the eastbound side just before you get to 95, westbound side as well, just a little bit of a delay. Traveling down to the south, no major issues. It was 95, 24, and 3. Up to the north, a little bit of work continuing on Route 3 heading southbound in Tingsboro, right around Westford Road, but that looks like that might be winding up soon. And Central Mass, all as well. It is currently in Boston, 70 degrees, and it's partly cloudy. I'm Jack Hart, WBZ Traffic in the Threes.
3: Here's the four-day WBZ AccuWeather forecast.
18: We'll have some clouds around for the early morning hours with lowering humidity, low down to 70 in Boston, but low 60s for inland suburbs. Later today, partly to mostly sunny and pleasant with low humidity. We'll have a high of 78 near the coast to 84 inland. Mainly clear Saturday night, low down to 66. Another nice day Sunday with sunshine and low humidity. Highs again, 78 at the coast to 84 inland. Does become a little bit warmer on Monday with sun and some clouds and a high up to 86. And then hot on Tuesday with highs in the mid-90s. I'm AccuWeather meteorologist Matt Rindy, WBZ, Boston's News Radio.
2: King Charles and Queen Camilla are marking a rare meeting with Prince Harry, his two children, and Meghan, the Duchess of Sussex. Prince Archie and Princess Lilibet have reunited with their grandfather, King Charles, for the first time in 4 years. Archie and Lily are being raised in California, where the Duke and Duchess of Sussex relocated after stepping back as working members of the royal family back in 2020. The King and Queen hosted their estranged family at Highgrove House, which is the monarch's country home in Gloucestershire, England, on Friday. Disney was looking to make a splash, but just not so fast.
4: The live-action adaptation of Moana is off to a slow start at the box office, with the film making $4.5 million from Thursday previews last night. Early forecasts had the movie making as much as $80 million at the domestic box office in its opening weekend. Expectations then fell to 60 to 65 earlier this week, and now some are projecting the Disney film to make closer to $40 million.
5: What? Is there something in my teeth?
4: Meanwhile, Evil Dead Burn picked up $2 million from previews last night and is expected to make between $15 and $20 million in its debut. Also seeing a wide release is A24's The Invite, and it's set to make around $5 million. Then Minions and Monsters is looking to add between $17 and $22 million in its sophomore outing. Brian Antonelli, WBZ, Boston's News Radio.
2: Anthony Hopkins is out with a classical music single. It was released yesterday. It's called Bracken Road, and it's featured on the Oscar-winning actor's upcoming album, Life is a Dream. It's a collection of music that he wrote over six decades, performed by conductor Gustavo Dudamel and the Philharmonic Orchestra. It'll be released on August 21st on Decca Classics. Porches continue to be a popular venue in the Bay State. 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
2: Good morning, I'm Al Griffith, and here's what's happening. Sail Boston 2026 is expected to draw up to 4 million people to the waterfront. 60 tall ships from more than 20 countries will be anchored in Boston Harbor starting today through the 16th. And folks are encouraged to use public transportation today for the parade of sail, since several streets in the area will be closed. Subway lines will operate at maximum level, and there will be shuttle buses between JFK, UMass, and Castle Island. Police investigating an alleged attack on a passenger by an Uber driver before the passenger was dropped off at Logan Airport on Friday morning. Uber says it is working with police in the ongoing investigation. The pretrial hearings in the case of Tyler Robinson have concluded in Utah. Robinson is accused of shooting and killing right-wing influencer Charlie Kirk last year. Prosecutors presented evidence to the public and to the judge, including a video interview with Robinson's former partner and roommate. More from ABC's Brian Buckmeyer.
0: There's a lot of evidence being presented that you don't necessarily need to prove their case at this threshold. Namely, I would talk about the video with Twig, Tyler Robinson's romantic partner. We don't typically see those, but the prosecution is putting out a very strong case, I think not just for the judge, but also for the public to show what kind of evidence they have against Tyler Robinson.
2: Prosecutors say they intend to seek the death penalty. Well, we all know someone who's done it, lost a piece of jewelry at the beach. Well, there's a retired guy in Maine who has made it his mission to find and return it all. Here's WBZ's Amanda Keene.
1: Some people pray to St. Anthony when they've lost something, but on the beaches of Maine, it's St. Dennis. Dennis Boothby is a hobby metal detector who has now turned into the answer to hundreds of prayers. In his retirement, he created a Facebook page, The Ring Finders of Maine. All you have to do is call Dennis on his cell. He'll drive out to you to search for your missing rings, car keys, hotel keys, whatever else you may have lost in your pockets. The only thing he asks for in return is some cash for tolls and gas. But that's because this Saco native is driving all over the state.
10: I've been from York Beach down all the way up to Head Beach. It's on Hermit Island and up near Pompano Beach State Park.
1: But it's worth every mile he drives.
10: You can hear the emotion in the voices and see it in their faces, and it just gives me goosebumps. It's just, I don't know, the best feeling in the world.
1: In just the first few days of July, he made more than 11 recoveries. Amanda Keene, WBZ, Boston's News Radio.
2: Well, coming up, North Shore clammers getting some help following that sewage leak into the Merrimack River.
28: 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All-wheel drive. Traffic on the threes.
17: 33 minutes after 2 o'clock right now. Things are looking good on area roadways. It's been pretty quiet just about everywhere. Things moving well right now. Braintree to Boston on the expressway. Once you get into downtown, the lower deck of Route 93, Zakim Bridge, Tobin Bridge, Sumner and Callahan tunnels, and the Ted Williams Tunnel. Traffic's moving great on all of them. Traveling right now. Otherwise, on Route 2. Well, I haven't even mentioned Route 2. Leominster all the way to Concord. All the way to Cambridge. That looks terrific. And traveling on the Mass Pike eastbound and westbound around Route 95, you might find some very minor delays, all part of a long-term project. And on the east and west, just east of the Alston-Brighton interchange, lane restrictions there on the Pike causing minor slowdowns. Just be aware of it. It is currently in Boston, 70 degrees. We've got a few clouds. I'm Jack Hart, WBZ, traffic on the threes.
28: Here's the four-day WBZ AccuWeather forecast.
18: For the early morning hours, we will have some clouds around with lowering humidity, while the low around 70 in Boston, but low 60s for the coolest inland suburbs. Later today, it will be partly to mostly sunny and pleasant with lower humidity. We'll have highs ranging from 78 near the coast to 84 inland. Mainly clear Saturday night, low 66. Another nice day Sunday with low humidity, plenty of sunshine. Highs again, 78 at the coast to 84 inland. A little bit warmer on Monday with sun and some clouds, high up to 86. Then turning hot again on Tuesday with highs in the mid-90s. I'm AccuWeather meteorologist Matt Rindy, WBZ, Boston's News Radio.
2: A 63-year-old Tingsboro man is accused of impersonating a police officer and ordering people to leave Lake Muskupic. Officers responded to reports of the man operating the police boat with its lights on. The caller told police he was ordering people to leave the lake, citing local boating bylaws. The man was ordered to return the boat to the dock and will be summoned to court. A passenger says they were attacked by their rideshare driver. WBZ TV's Penny Commit reports.
11: State Police tell us that once that passenger got out of the vehicle, they made their way into Terminal C here with visible injuries, told officers that they had just been assaulted by their rideshare driver and was taken to the hospital. This incident happening at around 5:30. State Police say the victim was traveling to Logan Airport and was reportedly assaulted prior to drop-off. Once the victim got out of the car, the rideshare driver left the scene, and police say they are still looking for them.
2: The passenger is expected to recover. The U.S. is demanding that Iran make a public statement saying the Strait of Hormuz is open and that ships crossing the vital corridor won't be attacked anymore. That's according to senior U.S. officials who said internal Tehran power struggles have made it difficult to reach and keep a deal. The U.S. officials spoke on condition of anonymity on Friday to describe to reporters the state of play with Iran. They said the resumption of strikes this week came after what officials described as a rogue faction of Iranian hardliners trying to sabotage the ceasefire between Tehran and Washington. North Shore clamors slammed by the closure of flats after a sewer line broke in Haverhill early this month had millions of gallons of sewage pouring into the Merrimack. Governor Healey's office saying that the $300,000 in assistance will be awarded by looking at the three-year average of hauls by each commercially licensed clammer affected by the closures. But while clam diggers are getting help, the businesses that sell their product are still taking a hit, as WBZ's Kendall Buell reports.
12: It was a hard hit, Maureen Woodman acknowledges when asked about what effect the Haverhill sewage spill had on Woodman's of Essex and fellow North Shore seafood restaurants. Woodman's was reluctantly able to get unaffected stock from more distant suppliers, but all the same,
13: I think our customers were afraid to eat shellfish. We got a lot of phone calls asking us where our product was coming from, how we were handling this, if it was safe to eat the food.
12: Closures caused by the Haverhill spillage were rescinded earlier this week, but seafood purveyors say public unease will likely linger. Senate Minority Leader Bruce Tarr is confident that strict state and federal guidelines will continue to keep diners safe.
14: If seafood is available in a restaurant for your consumption, it is safe. And in fact, the reason that some of these losses are occurring is because we don't take chances with people's health.
12: Kendall Buell, WBZ, Boston's News Radio.
2: Coming up, an investigation is underway after human remains have been found again at a water facility in Brockton.
18: A huge debut today for the South Korean memory chip maker SK Hynix after it became the U.S.'s biggest ever initial public stock offering of a foreign company, raking in $26.5 billion from American investors. Shares of SK Hynix today up nearly 15%, helping Wall Street see modest gains, despite worries about rising tensions between the U.S. and Iran. The Dow today up 150 points. The NASDAQ added 75. The S&P up 32. Those are gains of about 0.25%. Global sales at Volkswagen taking a tumble in the second quarter of the year, falling almost 9% from a year ago. Now, the automaker plans to slash its model lineup nearly in half. And despite some rather unkind reviews, Disney's live-action remake of Moana, starring Dwayne The Rock Johnson, looks to be a hit. It took in $4.5 million at the U.S. box office. That's just in previews on Thursday night. And this is a kids' movie. I'm Tom Busby, Bloomberg Business on WBZ, Boston's News Radio.
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2: The Red Sox have now won 7 games in a row, beating the New York Mets last night 6-2. Sonny Gray continues to amaze. He's now 11-1 on the season. William Abreu 3-for-4 with a home run. Now, this 3-game series with the Mets is the last series before the All-Star break. Game 2 against the Mets gets underway this afternoon at 4:10. Spain punches its ticket to the World Cup Final Four with a pulsating last-minute win against Belgium yesterday. Spain's reward for beating Belgium, a semifinal clash with France that will be played on Tuesday afternoon. The two sides met just 2 years ago in the Euro semifinals, where France went ahead early, only for Spain to come back for the win on the way to their European championship. Quarterfinal action today, Norway versus England at 5 p.m. Then tonight, it's Argentina against Switzerland at 9 o'clock. Al Griffith, WBZ, Boston's News Radio.
1: 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All-wheel drive. Traffic on the threes.
3: 43 minutes after 2 o'clock right now. It's been quiet on area roadways. We've had a few little work zones here and there and a couple of minor crashes, but nothing major. Looks like they might be moving around some equipment on the Mass Pike heading westbound right now, coming through the Newton area, heading down towards Weston and crossing over Route 95. Got a long-term work zone through there. Moving around into different spots all night, and that's what they're doing right now. A little bit of work going on, or at least lane restrictions, let's be real. And the Mass Pike eastbound and westbound, just a little bit east of the Alston-Brighton interchange. And that's, it's going on now. Northbound and southbound on the expressway, all as well. Down to the south, routes 95, 24, and 3, looking good. And up to the north, all as well. It is currently in Boston, 70 degrees. We've got a partly cloudy sky. I'm Jack Hart, WBZ Traffic on the Threes.
1: Here's the four-day WBZ AccuWeather forecast.
4: We'll have lowering humidity here through the early morning hours. There'll be some clouds around with a low near 70 in Boston, but low 60s in some inland suburbs. Later today, partly to mostly sunny and pleasant with lower humidity. We'll have highs from 78 near the coast to 84 inland. We'll have mainly clear skies Saturday night with a low down to 66. Another nice day on Sunday with sunshine and low humidity. We'll have high again 78 at the coast to 84 inland. And then a little bit warmer on Monday with sun and some clouds. We'll have a high moving up to 86. And then hot on Tuesday with highs in the mid-90s. I'm AccuWeather meteorologist Matt Rindy, WBZ, Boston News Radio.
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2: Good morning, I'm Al Griffith, and here's what's happening. An investigation is underway after human remains were discovered at the Brockton Advanced Water Reclamation Facility. The body was found in a debris collection system by an employee who called the police. The incident is currently under investigation by Brockton and State Police, and it's not clear if foul play is suspected. The discovery follows two previous incidents in 2024 where two men were found dead at the same plant. The incidents are not believed to be related, and no foul play was suspected in those cases. Boston all set now to welcome the world's famous tall ships today. WBZ's Mike Macklin reports today's parade of sail ushers in one of the biggest tourist events in the city's history.
5: 5 or 6 years we've been working on this, and I just want to say my buttons are popping over the whole thing. It's going to be absolutely wonderful.
6: The chairman of Sail Boston, Michael Mooney, says he can hardly believe it's finally here. Sail Boston 2026 marks the 8th visit of the majestic sailing vessels of a bygone era to the city since 1976.
5: We really want to show them who we are. With the world condition today, We love people to come to Boston and truly want to welcome them. And these people are coming from all over the world. We owe it to them, but a little selfish. We want to show them who we are as well.
6: That first visit of the tall ships in 1976 coincided with the nation's bicentennial. Now, 50 years later, Sail Boston 2026 arrives as the nation celebrates its 250th anniversary. In Boston Harbor, Mike Macklin, WBZ, Boston's News Radio.
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0: based on factors such as employee satisfaction surveys, positive net impact on society, global knowledge, health, and the environment. Athena Health took the top spot in the state, taking 8th place nationwide, followed by CDM Smith in 17th, Shawmut Design and Construction in 28th, and Houghton Mifflin Harrecourt in 43rd place. The top spot in the U.S. went to California-based Patagonia. A strained healthcare fund in Massachusetts could be getting some help from horse racing. Here's WBZ's Madison Rogers.
1: In what's seen as a potentially huge shakeup to state gambling laws, the House has unanimously passed a plan to allow for historical horse racing at the racetrack-turned-betting centers at Suffolk Downs and Raynham Park. Those are electronic gaming machines that play old races without letting the bettor know exactly what race it is. The casinos are against it, but it's not just their competitors that could benefit. There would be a 2.5% tax on wagers going straight to the crucial fund that reimburses hospitals and health centers for treating low-income and uninsured patients. That safety net already faces a $300 million shortfall, and with federal changes, it could double in 2 years. The changes are all part of an economic development bill, which now goes to the Senate. Madison Rogers, WBZ, Boston's News Radio.
0: The World Wide Web was watching as a 25-year-old Hamilton man launched a houseboat that a lot of social media commentators thought would never float. WBZ's Kendall Buell reports.
2: As their project, building a luxury houseboat out of a pontoon craft pulled from the bottom of a river, got harder and harder, costlier and costlier, Jake Doggett and his childhood friend thought about walking away. But Jake was reminded of something his grandfather Gigi always said.
3: Anything starting is worth finishing.
2: And so the boy saw the project through from concept to its inaugural launch, something Gigi, 2 months before he passed away, was able to see. The moment caught on one of Jake's viral videos documenting the epic journey.
3: I think his genuine joy and love really shines through as he exclaimed, "It's floating, Jacob, it's floating." It brings me to tears every time.
2: And to those of viewers, the tens of millions who have tuned in from around the world,
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0: And Plainville is getting a lot more new developments thanks to the investments of a best-selling author. WBZ's Jay Willett has more.
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6: I'm sure.
7: Settled in 1673, the new digs in Plainville, Mass. Is a breath of fresh air for the locals.
6: It's very nice. It's got the Adirondack chairs, nice shaded area with the umbrellas.
7: The Guild Brewery's latest beer garden, GM Morrissey, tells me they didn't need to advertise since it's the talk of Plainville.
8: It's a family-friendly place. I mean, obviously it's built for adults, but, you know, we love to have families and, you know, the people of Plainville that, you know, have been kind of waiting for something going on in the town center, and Jeff decided to build the perfect spot, so here we are.
7: In addition to the beer garden, Jeff Kinney, best-selling author of the Diary of a Wimpy Kid books, has built a bookstore cafe and soon plans to put up a restaurant in Town Common to make Plainville, well, less plain. Jay Willett, WBZ Boston's News Radio.
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12: Negativity, it's a key problem in any troubled relationship, and it shows up whenever couples talk.
13: The most dangerous thing in the world is having a conversation. The thing that men especially dread is when their partner says, "Can we talk?"
12: Dr. Harville Hendricks, author of the book Making Marriage Simple.
13: But most couples don't know how to talk, so they talk in destructive ways or critical ways, and then the talking becomes more of the problem than the need they were trying to address.
12: The way couples structure their conversations can make all the difference in the world.
13: Every conversation should begin with an appointment. Like, is now a good time to talk about something. So you make an appointment. Most partners just lob themselves into each other's ecosystem without permission.
12: For the conversation to go well, the person listening has to really hear what's being said and mirror it back.
13: Let me see if I got that. You feel frustrated that whatever it was, I was late last night or whatever. Did I get that? And then they ask a magic question. Is there more about that instead of, are you done with that now?
12: Dr. Hendricks says when you have that kind of conversation, you feel connected.
13: The only thing that ruptures that is criticism, because criticism produces anxiety. Anxiety produces a defense. So what we have to ultimately do is make all transactions such that our partner feels safe with us. Connection is sustained. Joy is felt.
12: I'm Mike Carruthers, and that's something you should know.
9: 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Traffic on the threes.
14: It is 53 minutes after 2 o'clock right now. Things pretty quiet. Still some work going on up on Route 3, heading southbound through the Tingsboro area, crossing over Westford Road, heading into Chelmsford. And it's causing minor slowdowns through there. Traffic is very light. If we had heavy traffic, maybe it'd cause a heavier delay, but we don't. Traveling on Route 495 right now from Amesbury right down to Marlboro, and continuing all the way down to Wareham. That roadway looks pretty good. Route 95 itself, that's looking pretty good. A little bit of activity going on northbound and southbound on Route 95 by Route 38 in the Woburn area. Watch out for it. Just a little bit of a slowdown. Traveling right now, otherwise on that road, things are looking good. Traveling in the downtown area, things are looking great. Traveling on the lower deck of Route 93 onto the Zakim Bridge, into the Tip O'Neill Tunnel. Hardly a delay. The Sumner and Callahan Tunnels, Tobin Bridge, Zakim Bridge. Everything is at Braintree to Boston on the expressway. Everything looks good. It is right now in Boston. It's 70 degrees, and we've got a lot of clouds have moved in. I'm Jack Hart, WBZ Traffic in the Threes.
9: Here's the four-day WBZ AccuWeather forecast.
15: We'll have some clouds around for the early morning hours with lowering humidity, low down to 70 in Boston, but low 60s for inland suburbs. Later today, partly to mostly sunny and pleasant with low humidity. We'll have a high of 78 near the coast to 84 inland. Mainly clear Saturday night, low down to 66. Another nice day Sunday with sunshine and low humidity. Highs again, 78 at the coast to 84 inland. Does become a little bit warmer on Monday with sun and some clouds and a high up to 86. And then hot on Tuesday with highs in the mid-90s. I'm AccuWeather meteorologist Matt Rindy, WBZ, Boston News Radio.
0: Country music singer John Rich was sworn in at the White House yesterday as special envoy for American landowners at the U.S. Department of Agriculture. According to the USDA, he will work with farmers, ranchers, and private property owners when it comes to their land rights, especially in connection with large-scale solar and wind energy development. In a statement, Rich said President Trump has given him the opportunity to stand up for these landowners to make sure they aren't harassed, intimidated, or pressured by outside interests. Outdoor dining in Waltham appears to be having a good season so far. Here's WBZ's James Rojas on Moody Street.
16: After stumbling out the gate, outdoor dining on Waltham's Moody Street appears to have hit its stride.
17: Very nice. Of course, it's warm. But there's a nice breeze.
16: That's Susan, who just finished enjoying a meal at a local restaurant. Now, it was back in May when several other establishments ran into some red tape in the permitting and application process and missed the Memorial Day weekend. But since then, businesses like Pepino's Doza have been doing great. Savio Fernandez is a server and bartender there.
18: A lot of customers like to sit outside, and they are really enjoying the food and the outside decoration that we have done over here. So they are really enjoying the flowers, the gardens, the table, everything.
16: Last week, restaurants were washed out by the rain, but this weekend's forecast is looking much better. In Waltham, James Rojas, WBZ, Boston's News Radio.
0: The live-action adaptation of Moana is off to a slow start at the box office. The film starring Dwayne Johnson made $4.5 million from late-week previews. It's expected to make between $60 and $65 million in its first weekend, although some are projecting closer to $40 million. Meanwhile, Evil Dead Burn picked up over $2 million for previews and is expected to make between $15 and $20 million in its debut. Today's your last chance to ride some roller coasters on the South Shore. WBZ's Jared Brosnan explains.
19: Today is the final day of the Knights of Columbus Scituate Carnival, which always sets up shop in the town's harbor. The rides include the Zipper, the Crazy Bus, the Big Kahuna, and much more. Tickets are $45 at the gate, which will give you unlimited access to the rides. But if roller coasters aren't your thing, there's plenty of classic carnival games and lots of cotton candy and fried dough to go around. The festivities will wrap up with fireworks tonight before the carnival heads to North Attleboro next weekend. Jared Brosnan, WBZ, Boston's News Radio.
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23: From ABC News, I'm Wayne Cabot. The U.S. is demanding that Iran publicly declare it will stop hitting ships in the Strait of Hormuz and fully reopen it as a condition to ending the flare-up in fighting.
24: The U.S. ramping up its attacks this week, pounding more than 170 targets in Iran over 2 days. In response to Iran attacking commercial ships in the Strait of Hormuz. The threat from Iran is in part why President Trump flew home from the NATO summit in Turkey on the old Air Force One, officials saying there are differences in security capabilities with the new Qatari-gifted Air Force One.
23: ABC Chief Global Affairs Correspondent Martha Raddatz. With no body camera video, Homeland Security is trying to explain why ICE agents shot a man to death in Houston. ABC's John Quiñones says the victim wasn't the person they were looking for.
25: ICE officials claim Lorenzo Salgado Araujo rammed a federal vehicle during an attempted arrest and that he was shot after he refused to follow commands. But witnesses casting doubt.
26: All three of my clients reiterated that at no point was there ever an agent standing in front of the vehicle, nor was an agent ever placed in the line of danger.
25: A DHS official saying Salgado Araujo was stopped after officers observed a white van with an individual who resembled the target.
23: Maine Democrats have announced a convention in 2 weeks, just ahead of a legal deadline to replace Senate candidate Graham Platner, who officially dropped out today. State Party Chairman Charlie Dingman.
27: We're also up against a timeline here that we did not choose, and we face legal limitations because our laws really never anticipated this unusual circumstance.
23: He promises transparency. Around a foot of rain in Missouri led to more than 90 water rescues today in Reynolds County. You're listening to ABC News.
0: I'm Al Griffith. This is WBZ News Radio Boston. Nice weather is on tap for the millions of people along the waterfront who are expected to watch the tall ships as they arrive today. 60 tall ships from more than 20 countries will be anchored in Boston Harbor through July 16th. Folks are encouraged to use public transportation today for the parade of sail, since several streets in the area will be closed. Police investigating an alleged attack by an Uber driver on a passenger before the passenger was dropped off at Logan Airport yesterday morning. Police say the passenger had visible injuries and he was taken to the hospital with non-life-threatening injuries. The driver fled the scene. Uber says it is working with the authorities in the ongoing investigation. And a 63-year-old Tingsboro man is accused of impersonating a police officer and ordering people to leave Lake Muskupic. Officers responded to reports of the man operating a police boat with its lights on. The man was ordered to return the boat to the dock and will be summoned to court.
9: 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All-wheel drive. Traffic on the threes.
14: It is right now. It's 3 minutes after 3 o'clock right now. It's easy travel out there right now. Traveling right now out to the north. A little bit of slow-moving traffic. Getting past a work zone just before Route 95 in the Burlington area. That's Route 3 heading southbound. Looks like work crews, they're still out there on Route 95 in the Woburn area around Route 38. Well, they won't be there for long, I don't think. And there's no delay through there. Traveling out in Central Mass, routes 190 and 290 never looked better. And down to the south, routes 95, 24, and 3, they look almost as good as Central Mass right now, you know what I mean? And it is currently in Boston. 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There are thousands of kids waiting more than a year, and their wait. 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Currently in Boston, it is 69, cloudy, old degrees. I'm Jack Hart, WBZ Traffic on the Threes.
9: Here's the 4-day WBZ AccuWeather forecast.
15: The early morning hours, we will have some clouds around with lowering humidity, while the low around 70 in Boston, but low 60s for the coolest inland suburbs. Later today, it will be partly to mostly sunny and pleasant with lower humidity. We'll have highs ranging from 78 near the coast to 84 inland. Mainly clear Saturday night, low 66. Another nice day Sunday with low humidity, plenty of sunshine. Highs again, 78 at the coast to 84 inland. A little bit warmer on Monday with sun and some clouds, high up to 86. Then turning hot again on Tuesday with highs in the mid-90s. I'm AccuWeather meteorologist Matt Rindy, WBZ, Boston News Radio.
0: One of the biggest events to be held in these parts is happening this weekend, and millions of people are watching Sail Boston 2026 as the city is hosting dozens of ships from around the world. Here's WBZ's Jeremy Russ.
1: This event is called Sail 250. Dozens of ships from around the world have been making their way up the East Coast since late May and are ending their voyages this weekend in Boston Harbor. It's part of the country's semi-quincentennial celebrations. More than 50 ships in total are docking in Boston. The whole thing is highlighted today by the Parade of Sail, in which the USS Constitution will lead vessels from Broad Sound along the city's waterfront and into their assigned docking areas. Boston's waterfront is lined with designated viewing locations. There are also road closures and parking restrictions in effect in Charlestown, downtown, East Boston, the North End, the Seaport, and on Castle Island. Jeremy Russ, WBZ, Boston's News Radio.
0: A former Massachusetts official is convicted of bribery. Prosecutors say former Department of Energy security specialist Edward Doherty tried to bribe a public official to secure government contracts for his private company. Doherty offered a DOE employee money in exchange for ensuring that his company received contracts. He pleaded guilty to fraud, illegal gratuities, and bribery. Doherty received 3 years probation with the first 6 months in home confinement and a $10,000 fine. Apple is accusing OpenAI of stealing trade secrets as it tries to build its own hardware for ChatGPT. A major rupture in a partnership between the iPhone maker and the artificial intelligence company. Apple said in the lawsuit filed yesterday in a California federal court that the theft of its trade secrets was part of a coordinated pattern of misconduct at an institutional level by OpenAI. Two former Apple employees who now work for OpenAI are also named as defendants. OpenAI did not immediately respond to requests for comment. And some new additions are putting Plainville on the map. Here's WBZ's Jay Willett.
2: Jeff Kinney, author of the Diary of a Wimpy Kid series, bought land in Plainville, and over the course of years, him and his wife Julie have opened up a bookstore, cafe, and now a beer garden on the same corner of South Street.
3: I love that it opens early at noontime when you're retired. It works out well.
2: It's bringing a thrum of life to the town. The Guild Garden's general manager, Maura Shea, tells me there's talk of a new restaurant across the street as well.
4: Basically building a bit of a town center. So yes, a restaurant is in the plans and just really kind of building a place for the community to come together. A bunch of different vibes. The bookstore is more of a kid-friendly place. This is a little bit more of an adult-friendly. We have the House of Pizza that's a great friends of ours, great neighbors.
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0: Coming up, a Tyngsborough man is accused of impersonating a police officer.
5: The 21st Century Road to Housing Act, which limits institutional investors from buying too many houses and had overwhelming support from both sides of Congress, will become law tomorrow, despite President Trump saying he would not sign that bill. That's because lawmakers would not approve his controversial voter ID bill. On Wall Street today, stocks ended higher ahead of the official start of the second quarter earnings season next week, and with a strong market debut of memory chip maker SK Hynix. Shares of that company today up 15%. That sent the Dow up 150 points, the Nasdaq up 75, the S&P ahead by 32. Netflix among several parties in early talks to buy Letterboxd, the film review social networking site, according to Variety. And for the first time, Barbie stamps go on sale tomorrow at the U.S. Postal Service. They feature the iconic doll in 10 distinct careers, from firefighter to judge to astronaut and more. I'm Tom Busby, Bloomberg Business on WBZ, Boston's news radio.
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0: When you're hot, and the Red Sox not letting a little thing like travel delays stop them. They beat the Mets last night 6-2, even though the Sox didn't get to New York until just 2 hours before game time. Sonny Gray gets the win, his 11th on the season. Sox-Mets back at it this afternoon at 4:10. To Wimbledon now, later this morning at 11 o'clock, it's the women's final, Carolina Muchova versus Linda Noskova. And on the men's side, defending champion Jannik Sinner dominated 39-year-old Novak Djokovic to reach the Wimbledon final and gain some revenge after Djokovic won their last meeting at this year's Australian Open. The top-ranked Sinner will face second-seeded Alexander Zverev in Sunday's championship match. Zverev will be playing for another major trophy 1 month after winning his first Grand Slam title at the French Open. Al Griffith, WBZ, Boston's News Radio.
9: 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Traffic on the threes.
14: 13 minutes after 3 o'clock already, and things looking all right on area roadways. We're not doing too poorly. We've got, they're right there at the interchange, the Mass Pike at Route 95, the Newton Weston area. Things are always moving around in different spots. Looks like we've got a couple of different ramps and things being affected right now. Mass Pike on the westbound side, heaviest approaching Route 95. That'll ease out after a while. Eastbound side, almost no delay there. And traveling eastbound and westbound on the Mass Pike, Right now, a little bit east of the Alston-Brighton interchange. Lane restrictions and minor delays. Otherwise, downtown, the Zakim Bridge, Tobin Bridge, Sumner and Callahan Tunnels, and the Ted Williams Tunnel. Looking good. Braintree to Boston on the expressway. Looking great. And down to the south, looking fantastic. It is currently in Boston, 69 degrees with a lot of clouds. I'm Jack Hart, WBZ Traffic in the Threes.
9: Here's the four-day WBZ AccuWeather forecast.
15: We'll have lowering humidity here through the early morning hours. There'll be some clouds around with a low near 70 in Boston, but low 60s in some inland suburbs. Later today, partly to mostly sunny and pleasant with lower humidity. We'll have highs from 78 near the coast to 84 inland. We'll have mainly clear skies Saturday night with a low down to 66. Another nice day on Sunday with sunshine and low humidity. We'll have high again 78 at the coast to 84 inland. And then a little bit warmer on Monday with sun and some clouds. We'll have a high moving up to 86. And then hot on Tuesday with highs in the mid-90s. I'm AccuWeather meteorologist Matt Ridney, WBZ, Boston's News Radio.

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1: Good morning, I'm Al Griffith, and here's what's happening. A 63-year-old Tingsboro man is accused of impersonating a police officer and ordering people to leave Lake Mescupic. Officers responded to reports of the man operating the police boat with its lights on. The caller telling police he was ordering people to leave the lake, citing local boating bylaws. The man was ordered to return the boat to the dock and will be summoned to court. Boston is set to welcome the world's famous tall ships today. WBZ's Mike Macklin reports the Parade of Sail ushers in one of the biggest tourist events in the city's history.
2: The Tall Ships Parade of Sail will showcase more than 50 majestic sailing vessels from around the world. Many of the 2-, 3-, and 4-masted sailing ships from seafaring's past are still active as training vessels for their nation's navy. Admiral John Gubbleton is the chairman of the U.S. Navy's Atlantic Fleet.
3: They all have a great tale to tell. And don't forget, these tall ships are all like leadership classrooms. So they're all young people who are just getting their start in service to their respective nation.
2: The tall ships will sail into Boston Harbor past Castle Island, the Seaport District, the Boston Waterfront, East Boston, and the North End, turning around off Charlestown and making their way to their berths where they'll welcome visitors over the next 5 days. In Boston Harbor, Mike Macklin, WBZ, Boston's News Radio.
1: Crews are draining the Lincoln Memorial's reflecting pool again, as President Trump's problem-plagued effort to renovate the site pushes past his initial July 4th deadline. The president initially suggested his renovations would last a century, but within weeks of the project originally reaching completion last month, the water was hit with an algae bloom and pieces of the new coating appeared to be peeling off the bottom. The president has blamed the peeling on vandals, although critics allege it's from shoddy repair work. Interior Secretary Doug Burgum telling a conservative podcaster that the draining was planned and that the water might still contain debris from the Independence Day fireworks display over the National Mall. State lawmakers are weighing a new kind of bet using horse racing to fund health care. Here's WBZ's Madison Rogers.
4: Part of the new economic development bill passed by the House this week is a unique gamble, changing state gambling laws to allow for historical horse racing, where races that already happened are replayed on machines. It's something developers at Suffolk Downs have been pushing, and it could also come to Raynham Park, though it's passed the House over protests from the state's casinos. Part of the justification is a 2.5% tax on wagers, which would go straight to the state's Health Safety Net Trust Fund, the crucial but struggling fund reimbursing hospitals and health centers for treating low-income, uninsured, and underinsured patients. State officials fear with federal changes, that fund will face a $600 million deficit in 2 years. This could help close that gap. Madison Rogers, WBZ, Boston's News Radio.
1: Drought conditions continue across Massachusetts this week. The latest update from the U.S. Drought Monitor released on Thursday shows the entire state is under some type of drought condition. Barnstable County and the entire eastern portion of the state are seeing severe drought conditions, while the rest of the state is seeing abnormally dry and moderate drought conditions. Well, you can spice up your taste buds at a local Caribbean festival that's running through Sunday. 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
5: The annual Boston Jerk Fest Caribbean Foodie Festival is back for a 13th year, but in a new and expanded location at the O'Hare Soccer Field in Alston, across from Harvard Stadium. 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
1: The event runs throughout the weekend. Massachusetts Attorney General Andrea Joy Campbell is joining attorneys general from 48 other states in urging the Federal Communications Commission to crack down on scam robocalls. The group wants tougher rules to make it harder for scammers to buy and use real phone numbers to trick consumers. A 25-year-old North Shore man's do-it-yourself project has captured the imagination of millions of people who have been watching it all unfold. WBZ's Kendall Buell has that story.
6: Jake Doggett's project of turning an old pontoon boat into a seaworthy houseboat soared in cost, monetary from an estimated 10 grand to 40, as well as blood, sweat, and tears.
7: The combination of poor planning and being overly optimistic.
6: Also swelling enormously, the audience watching the Hamilton natives' DIY adventure on social media. 43 million people for one video alone. People from all corners of the World Wide Web cheering on the vessel's maiden voyage.
7: Seeing so many different challenges get thrown at us and having to roll with the punches, I think that's very inspiring and empowering for people.
6: You can catch Jake's exploits yourself on YouTube, TikTok, Insta, and more. Just look up Salvage to Scenic. 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
8: The point is to make the drive easier. You know, got that covered?
9: I certainly do, because you know how if you're in a backup and you like to know at least what's happening in front of you, like how long am I going to be in this backup?
8: Exactly.
9: That is where Lori comes in.
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0: Traffic and weather together. 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All-wheel drive. Traffic on the Threes.
14: 23 minutes after 3 o'clock right now. You look at that, and we've got a crash on Storer Drive heading westbound. It's just a little bit after the Longfellow Bridge and just before you get to the Esplanade. And it is causing a little bit of a delay. Traffic is light out there, and if it was heavy, it would have a bigger delay, but we don't. And so we've got a little bit of a minor slowdown. If you're on that road, be aware of it. If you're not on that road, then just put it right out of your head. Just forget I said it. Traveling right now on the Tobin Bridge, northbound and southbound, all is well. Sunburn Callahan Tunnel's looking good. Ted Williams Tunnel eastbound and westbound looking great. Trying the expressway Braintree to Boston and back again, all is well. Down to the south, no issues, routes 95, 24, and 3. Whew, look at that. And traveling on Central Mass, routes 190 and 290. I can't even believe it. And Route 9, for that matter, Worcester into Brookline. That looks good. It is right now in Boston, 69 degrees with a lot of clouds. I'm Jack Hart, WBZ, Traffic on the Threes.
0: Here's the four-day WBZ AccuWeather forecast.
15: We'll have some clouds around for the early morning hours with lowering humidity. Low down to 70 in Boston, but low 60s for inland suburbs. Later today, partly to mostly sunny and pleasant with low humidity. We'll have a high of 78 near the coast to 84 inland. Mainly clear Saturday night, low down to 66. Another nice day Sunday with sunshine and low humidity. Highs again, 78 at the coast to 84 inland. Does become a little bit warmer on Monday with sun and some clouds and a high up to 86. And then hot on Tuesday with highs in the mid-90s. I'm AccuWeather meteorologist Matt Rindy, WBZ, Boston's News Radio.
1: King Charles and Queen Camilla are marking a rare meeting with Prince Harry, his two children, and Meghan, the Duchess of Sussex. Prince Archie and Princess Lilibet have reunited with their grandfather, King Charles, for the first time in 4 years. Archie and Lily are being raised in California, where the Duke and Duchess of Sussex relocated after stepping back as working members of the royal family back in 2020. The King and Queen hosted their estranged family at Highgrove House, which is the monarch's country home in Gloucestershire, England, on Friday. Disney was looking to make a splash, but just not so fast.
16: The live-action adaptation of Moana is off to a slow start at the box office, with the film making $4.5 million from Thursday previews last night. Early forecasts had the movie making as much as $80 million at the domestic box office in its opening weekend. Expectations then fell to $60 to $65 earlier this week, and now some are projecting the Disney film to make closer to $40 million.
17: What? Is there something in my teeth?
16: Meanwhile, Evil Dead Burn picked up $2 million from previews last night and is expected to make between $15 and $20 million in its debut. Also seeing a wide release is A24's The Invite, and it's set to make around $5 million. Then Minions and Monsters is looking to add between $17 and $22 million in its sophomore outing. Brian Antonelli, WBZ, Boston's News Radio.
1: Anthony Hopkins is out with a classical music single. It was released yesterday. It's called Bracken Road, and it's featured on the Oscar-winning actor's upcoming album, Life is a Dream. It's a collection of music that he wrote over six decades, performed by conductor Gustavo Dudamel and the Philharmonic Orchestra. It'll be released on August 21st on Decca Classics. Porches continue to be a popular venue in the Bay State. 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
1: Good morning, I'm Al Griffith, and here's what's happening. Sail Boston 2026 is expected to draw up to 4 million people to the waterfront. 60 tall ships from more than 20 countries will be anchored in Boston Harbor starting today through the 16th. And folks are encouraged to use public transportation today for the parade of sail, since several streets in the area will be closed. Subway lines will operate at maximum level, and there will be shuttle buses between JFK, UMass, and Castle Island. Police investigating an alleged attack on a passenger by an Uber driver before the passenger was dropped off at Logan Airport on Friday morning. Uber says it is working with police in the ongoing investigation. The pretrial hearings in the case of Tyler Robinson have concluded in Utah. Robinson is accused of shooting and killing right-wing influencer Charlie Kirk last year. Prosecutors presented evidence to the public and to the judge, including a video interview with Robinson's former partner and roommate. More from ABC's Brian Buckmeyer.
3: There's a lot of evidence being presented that you don't necessarily need to prove their case at this threshold. Namely, I would talk about the video with Twig, Tyler Robinson's romantic partner. We don't typically see those, but the prosecution is putting out a very strong case, I think, not just for the judge, but also for the public to show what kind of evidence they have against Tyler Robinson.
1: Prosecutors say they intend to seek the death penalty. Well, we all know someone who's done it, lost a piece of jewelry at the beach. Well, there's a retired guy in Maine who has made it his mission to find and return it all. Here's WBZ's Amanda Keene.
9: Some people pray to St. Anthony when they've lost something. But on the beaches of Maine, it's St. Denis. Dennis Boothby is a hobby metal detector who has now turned into the answer to hundreds of prayers. In his retirement, he created a Facebook page, The Ring Finders of Maine. All you have to do is call Dennis on his cell. He'll drive out to you to search for your missing rings, car keys, hotel keys, whatever else you may have lost in your pockets. The only thing he asks for in return is some cash for tolls and gas. But that's because this Saco native is driving all over the state.
4: I've been from York Beach down all the way up to Head Beach. It's on Hermit Island and up near Pompano Beach State Park.
9: But it's worth every mile he drives.
4: You can hear the emotion in the voices and see it in their faces, and it just gives me goosebumps. It's just, the best feeling in the world.
9: In just the first few days of July, he made more than 11 recoveries. Amanda Keene, WBZ, Boston's News Radio.
1: Well, coming up, North Shore clammers getting some help following that sewage leak into the Merrimack River.
0: 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All-wheel drive. Traffic on the threes.
14: It is right now, it's 33 minutes after 3 o'clock, and taking a look at traffic on Storrow Drive heading westbound just after the Longfellow Bridge. Still dealing with a crash there. It's just before you get to the Esplanade. We're still dealing with a crash there, causing a little bit of a delay. Traffic is light, but it's still causing a bit of a slowdown. So be aware of that. If you're on that road, if you're at home right now, you know what? It'll be taken care of. You don't even have to worry about it. Go back to sleep. You'll be okay. And traveling right now, the Ted Williams Tunnel looks good. Eastbound and westbound. Sumner and Callahan Tunnels, terrific. Tobin Bridge northbound and southbound, they look great. And traveling right now on the Mass Pike, eastbound and westbound, just a little bit east of the Alston-Brighton interchange. Minor delays with lane restrictions, and we still are dealing with some minor delays. Eastbound and westbound, just right around Route 95. That's all part of a long-term project that's going on there. It is currently in Boston, 69 degrees, and it's mostly cloudy. I'm Jack Hart, WBZ Traffic in the Threes.
0: Here's the four-day WBZ AccuWeather forecast.
15: For the early morning hours, we will have some clouds around with lowering humidity, while the low around 70 in Boston, but low 60s for the coolest inland suburbs. Later today, it will be partly to mostly sunny and pleasant with lower humidity, while highs ranging from 78 near the coast to 84 inland. Mainly clear Saturday night, low 66. Another nice day Sunday with low humidity, plenty of sunshine. Highs again, 78 at the coast to 84 inland. A little bit warmer on Monday with sun and some clouds, high up to 86. Then turning hot again on Tuesday with highs in the mid-90s. I'm AccuWeather meteorologist Matt Rindy, WBZ, Boston News Radio.
1: A 63-year-old Tingsboro man is accused of impersonating a police officer and ordering people to leave Lake Muskupic. Officers responded to reports of the man operating the police boat with its lights on. The caller told police he was ordering people to leave the lake, citing local boating bylaws. The man was ordered to return the boat to the dock and will be summoned to court. A passenger says they were attacked by their rideshare driver. WBZ-TV's Penny Commit reports.
5: State police tell us that once that passenger got out of the vehicle, they made their way into Terminal C here with visible injuries, told officers that they had just been assaulted by their rideshare driver and was taken to the hospital. This incident happening at around 5:30. State police say the victim was traveling to Logan Airport and was reportedly assaulted prior to drop-off. Once the victim got out of the car, the rideshare driver left the scene, and police say they are still looking for them.
1: The passenger is expected to recover. The U.S. is demanding that Iran make a public statement saying the Strait of Hormuz is open and that ships crossing the vital corridor won't be attacked anymore. That's according to senior U.S. officials who said internal Tehran power struggles have made it difficult to reach and keep a deal. The U.S. officials spoke on condition of anonymity on Friday to describe to reporters the state of play with Iran. They said the resumption of strikes this week came after what officials described as a rogue faction of Iranian hardliners trying to sabotage the ceasefire between Tehran and Washington. North Shore clamors slammed by the closure of flats after a sewer line broke in Haverhill early this month had millions of gallons of sewage pouring into the Merrimack. Governor Healey's office saying that the $300,000 in assistance will be awarded by looking at the three-year average of hauls by each commercially licensed clammer affected by the closures. But while clam diggers are getting help, the businesses that sell their product are still taking a hit, as WBZ's Kendall Buell reports.
6: It was a hard hit, Maureen Woodman acknowledges when asked about what effect the Haverhill sewage spill had on Woodman's of Essex and fellow North Shore seafood restaurants. Woodman's was reluctantly able to get unaffected stock from more distant suppliers, but all the same.
7: I think our customers were afraid to eat shellfish. We got a lot of phone calls asking us where our product was coming from, how we were handling this, if it was safe to eat the food.
6: Closures caused by the Haverhill spillage were rescinded earlier this week, but seafood purveyors say public unease will likely linger. Senate Minority Leader Bruce Tarr is confident that strict state and federal guidelines will continue to keep diners safe.
10: If seafood is available in a restaurant for your consumption, it is safe. And in fact, the reason that some of these losses are occurring is because we don't take chances with people's health.
6: Kendall Buell, WBZ, Boston's News Radio.
1: Coming up, an investigation is underway after human remains have been found again at a water facility in Brockton.
15: A huge debut today for the South Korean memory chip maker SK Hynix after it became the U.S.'s biggest ever initial public stock offering of a foreign company, raking in $26.5 billion from American investors. Shares of SK Hynix today up nearly 15%, helping Wall Street see modest gains, despite worries about rising tensions between the U.S. and Iran. The Dow today up 150 points. The Nasdaq added 75. The S&P up 32. Those are gains of about 0.25%. Global sales at Volkswagen taking a tumble in the second quarter of the year, falling almost 9% from a year ago. Now, the automaker plans to slash its model lineup nearly in half. And despite some rather unkind reviews, Disney's live-action remake of Moana, starring Dwayne The Rock Johnson, looks to be a hit. It took in $4.5 million at the U.S. box office. That's just in previews on Thursday night. And this is a kid's movie.
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12: I'm Brian Antonelli. Grab your popcorn, get weird at the soda machine, and let's see what's new at the movies. There's a new Moana movie. Well, kinda. It's the same as the 2016 animated film, but this time it has real people in it.
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12: Catherine Langeaia plays Moana, and after voicing the demigod in the animated movies, Dwayne The Rock Johnson pops on a wig to reprise his role as Maui.
16: Shapeshifter, demigod of the wind and sea, hero of men. 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

0: Scheffler won't have any say in that matter after missing the cut for the first time in nearly 4 years. Scheffler shot a 72 to miss by two shots and was headed out early to prepare for the British Open. McIlroy shot a 66 and shared the 36-hole lead with Tom Kim and Jordan Smith. Scheffler had company leaving early. Patrick Cantlay and Bernd Weisberger went from a share of the 18-hole lead to missing the cut. Al Griffith, WBZ, Boston's News Radio.
1: 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All-wheel drive. Traffic on the threes.
2: 43 minutes after 3 o'clock right now. Would you look at that? Taking a look at traffic on area roadways. Let's see how we're doing over there on Sturra Drive. And, yeah, still dealing with the crash there. It's on the westbound side, a little bit west of the Longfellow Bridge, and just before you get to the Esplanade. It's taking up a little bit of space, but it's not causing major delays. And you're going to get past it. It's going to slow you down for maybe about 32 seconds, maybe 33 seconds. I don't know. Traveling on the lower deck of Route 93 onto the Zagan Bridge and into the Tip O'Neill Tunnel, things look good. Everything else downtown, pretty quiet. Braintree to Boston and the expressway looks good. Heavier delays that we had eastbound and westbound on the Mass Pike around Route 95 in the Newton Weston area have eased out to just little minor delays eastbound and westbound just east of the 95. And traveling right now on the Mass Pike eastbound and westbound just east of the Alston-Brighton interchange, we've got lane restrictions there, and that's they're not causing much of a delay. They'll be there until about maybe another hour or so. And Central Mass area looks good up to the north, pretty quiet. It is right now in Boston 69 cloudy degrees. I'm Jack Hart, WBZ Traffic on the Threes.
1: Here's the 4-day WBZ AccuWeather forecast.
3: But lowering humidity here through the early morning hours. There'll be some clouds around with a low near 70 in Boston, but low 60s in some inland suburbs. Later today, partly to mostly sunny and pleasant with lower humidity. We'll have highs from 78 near the coast to 84 inland. We'll have mainly clear skies Saturday night with a low down to 66. Another nice day on Sunday with sunshine and low humidity. We'll have high again 78 at the coast to 84 inland. And then a little bit warmer on Monday with sun and some clouds. We'll have a high moving up to 86. And then hot on Tuesday with highs in the mid-90s. I'm AccuWeather meteorologist Matt Ridney, WBZ, Boston's News Radio.

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1: Good morning, I'm Al Griffith, and here's what's happening. An investigation is underway after human remains were discovered at the Brockton Advanced Water Reclamation Facility. The body was found in a debris collection system by an employee who called the police. The incident is currently under investigation by Brockton and State Police, and it's not clear if foul play is suspected. The discovery follows two previous incidents in 2024, where two men were found dead at the same plant. The incidents are not believed to be related, and no foul play was suspected in those cases. Boston all set now to welcome the world's famous tall ships today. WBZ's Mike Macklin reports today's parade of sail ushers in one of the biggest tourist events in the city's history.
2: 5 or 6 years we've been working on this, and I just want to say my buttons are popping over the whole thing. It's going to be absolutely wonderful.
3: The chairman of Sail Boston, Michael Mooney, says he can hardly believe it's finally here. Sail Boston 2026 marks the 8th visit of the majestic sailing vessels of a bygone era to the city since 1976.
2: We really want to show them who we are. With the world condition today, We love people to come to Boston and truly want to welcome them. And these people are coming from all over the world. We owe it to them, but a little selfish. We want to show them who we are as well.
3: That first visit of the tall ships in 1976 coincided with the nation's bicentennial. Now, 50 years later, Sail Boston 2026 arrives as the nation celebrates its 250th anniversary. In Boston Harbor, Mike Macklin, WBZ, Boston's News Radio.
1: 18 Massachusetts-based companies are being recognized by Time magazine as some of the best privately held companies in the country. Time ranked 500 companies on its America's Best Private Companies of 2026 list based on factors such as employee satisfaction surveys, positive net impact on society, global knowledge, health, and the environment. Athena Health took the top spot in

0: the state, taking eighth place nationwide, followed by CDM Smith in 17th, Shawmut Design and Construction in 28th, and Houghton Mifflin Harrecourt in 43rd place. The top spot in the U.S. went to California-based Patagonia. A strained healthcare fund in Massachusetts could be getting some help from horse racing. Here's WBZ's Madison Rogers.
1: In what's seen as a potentially huge shakeup to state gambling laws, the House has unanimously passed a plan to allow for historical horse racing at the racetrack-turned-betting centers at Suffolk Downs and Raynham Park. Those are electronic gaming machines that play old races without letting the bettor know exactly what race it is. The casinos are against it, but it's not just their competitors that could benefit. There would be a 2.5% tax on wagers going straight to the crucial fund that reimburses hospitals and health centers for treating low-income and uninsured patients. That safety net already faces a $300 million shortfall, and with federal changes, it could double in 2 years. The changes are all part of an economic development bill, which now goes to the Senate. Madison Rogers, WBZ, Boston's News Radio.
0: The World Wide Web was watching as a 25-year-old Hamilton man launched a houseboat that a lot of social media commentators thought would never float. WBZ's Kendall Buell reports.
2: As their project, building a luxury houseboat out of a pontoon craft pulled from the bottom of a river, got harder and harder, costlier and costlier, Jake Doggett and his childhood friend thought about walking away. But Jake was reminded of something his grandfather Gigi always said.
3: Anything starting is worth finishing.
2: And so the boys saw the project through from concept to its inaugural launch, something Gigi, 2 months before he passed away, was able to see. The moment caught on one of Jake's viral videos documenting the epic journey.
3: I think his genuine joy and love really shines through as he exclaimed, "It's floating, Jacob, it's floating." It brings me to tears every time.
2: And to those of viewers, the tens of millions who have tuned in from around the world,
3: saying, "Wow, look what's possible. I'm going to go do that thing I've been talking about." That really lights up my world.
2: Salvaged to Scenic can be found on all major social media platforms. Kendall Buell, WBZ, Boston's News Radio.
0: And Plainville is getting a lot more new developments thanks to the investments of a best-selling author. 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
7: The Guild Brewery's latest beer garden, GM Morachie, tells me they didn't need to advertise since it's the talk of Plainville.
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7: In addition to the beer garden, Jeff Kinney, best-selling author of the Diary of a Wimpy Kid books, has built a bookstore cafe and soon plans to put up a restaurant in Town Common to make Plainville, well, less plain. 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
11: This is Rich Rubino. I spent years separating good advice from a sales pitch. So when my hip pain started getting worse, I wanted answers. 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
9: 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Traffic on the threes.
12: 53 minutes after 3 o'clock right now. We're still dealing with that crash on Sturrow Drive heading westbound. Just after the Longfellow Bridge, and it's before the Esplanade. It is causing a delay through there. It's going to slow you down for less than 30 seconds, but it's going to slow you down. It's just something of which to be away. You're going to be driving along. Everything is wide open, and then all of a sudden, kaboom, there is that. So just be careful. Traveling otherwise in the downtown areas, Aiken Bridge, Tobin Bridge, Sumner and Callahan Tunnels, Ted Williams Tunnel, Braintree to Boston and the Expressway, and back again, all is well. Traveling right now on the Expressway down to the south, routes 95, 24, and 3, no issues. Still some minor delays on the Mass Pike eastbound and westbound around Route 95 in the Newton Weston area, all part of a long-term project going on there. And eastbound and westbound, just a teensy delay, just east of the Alston-Brighton interchange, lane restrictions through there, all that until just about, maybe another half hour, maybe an hour, we don't know. It is currently in Boston, 69, cloudy degrees. I'm Jack Hart, WBZ Traffic in the Threes.
9: Here's the four-day WBZ AccuWeather forecast.
13: We'll have some clouds around for the early morning hours with lowering humidity, low down to 70 in Boston, but low 60s for inland suburbs. Later today, partly to mostly sunny and pleasant with low humidity. We'll have a high of 78 near the coast to 84 inland. Mainly clear Saturday night, low down to 66. Another nice day Sunday with sunshine and low humidity. Highs again, 78 at the coast to 84 inland. Does become a little bit warmer on Monday with sun and some clouds and a high up to 86. And then hot on Tuesday with highs in the mid-90s. I'm AccuWeather meteorologist Matt Rindy, WBZ, Boston News Radio.
0: Country music singer John Rich was sworn in at the White House yesterday as special envoy for American landowners at the U.S. Department of Agriculture. According to the USDA, he will work with farmers, ranchers, and private property owners when it comes to their land rights, especially in connection with large-scale solar and wind energy development. In a statement, Rich said President Trump has given him the opportunity to stand up for these landowners to make sure they aren't harassed, intimidated, or pressured by outside interests. Outdoor dining in Waltham appears to be having a good season so far. Here's WBZ's James Rojas on Moody Street.
14: After stumbling out the gate, outdoor dining on Waltham's Moody Street appears to have hit its stride.
15: Very nice. Of course, it's warm. But there's a nice breeze.
14: That's Susan, who just finished enjoying a meal at a local restaurant. Now, it was back in May when several other establishments ran into some red tape in the permitting and application process and missed the Memorial Day weekend. But since then, businesses like Pepino's Doza have been doing great. Savio Fernandez is a server and bartender there.
16: A lot of customers like to sit outside, and they are really enjoying the food and the outside decoration that we have done over here. So they are really enjoying the flowers, the gardens, the table, everything.
14: Last week, restaurants were washed out by the rain, but this weekend's forecast is looking much better. In Waltham, James Rojas, WBZ, Boston's News Radio.
0: The live-action adaptation of Moana is off to a slow start at the box office. The film starring Dwayne Johnson made $4.5 million from late-week previews. It's expected to make between $60 and $65 million in its first weekend, although some are projecting closer to $40 million. Meanwhile, Evil Dead Burn picked up over $2 million for previews and is expected to make between $15 and $20 million in its debut. Today's your last chance to ride some roller coasters on the South Shore. WBZ's Jared Brosnan explains.
17: Today is the final day of the Knights of Columbus Scituate Carnival, which always sets up shop in the town's harbor. The rides include the Zipper, the Crazy Bus, the Big Kahuna, and much more. Tickets are $45 at the gate, which will give you unlimited access to the rides. But if roller coasters aren't your thing, there's plenty of classic carnival games and lots of cotton candy and fried dough to go around. The festivities will wrap up with fireworks tonight before the carnival heads to North Attleboro next weekend. Jared Brosnan, WBZ, Boston's News Radio.
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21: From ABC News, I'm Wayne Cabot. President Trump is now threatening Iran with thousands of missiles after open calls for his assassination at the Ayatollah's funeral. And the U.S. is demanding Iran issue a public statement that says the Strait of Hormuz is open.
22: A senior U.S. official saying that the Iranians said firing on the ships was a mistake, an errant part of the Iranian regime that was trying to undermine the deal. We screwed up. Let's keep talking.
21: ABC's Martha Raddatz. Trump border czar Tom Holman says he's not going to comment on the fatal ICE-involved shooting in Houston, in which DAS claims that a man weaponized his vehicle toward agents, a claim refuted by 3 witnesses.
23: Let the investigation play out. If the officers acted outside policy or illegally, they'll be held accountable.
21: DHS says it has no body cam video. Houston Mayor John Whitmire.
24: We're not settling to wait for an FBI report. For all we know, could take a year. We want answers.
21: He's authorizing his own investigation. Graham Plattner has submitted his paperwork to formally withdraw from Maine's U.S. Senate race, and now State Democratic Chair Charlie Dingman is calling for a convention in 2 weeks to pick a replacement.
25: The convention will be fair, representative, and as transparent as possible as we all come together in service of our ultimate goal, defeating Susan Collins and winning this Senate seat.
21: Apple is suing OpenAI, claiming it's been stealing trade secrets as it seeks to build its own hardware for ChatGPT. And it's suing 2 Apple ex-employees who now work for OpenAI, which has not yet commented. Over 150 campers rescued from raging floodwaters by the National Guard flying their helicopters into the flood zone in Iron County, Missouri. More than 90 water rescues across the state. 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
0: I'm Al Griffith. This is WBZ News Radio Boston. Nice weather is on tap for the millions of people along the waterfront who are expected to watch the tall ships as they arrive today. 60 tall ships from more than 20 countries will be anchored in Boston Harbor through July 16th. Folks are encouraged to use public transportation today for the parade of sail, since several streets in the area will be closed. Police investigating an alleged attack by an Uber driver on a passenger before the passenger was dropped off at Logan Airport yesterday morning. Police say the passenger had visible injuries and he was taken to the hospital with non-life-threatening injuries. The driver fled the scene. Uber says it is working with the authorities in the ongoing investigation. And a 63-year-old Tingsboro man is accused of impersonating a police officer and ordering people to leave Lake Muskupic. Officers responded to reports of the man operating a police boat with its lights on. The man was ordered to return the boat to the dock and will be summoned to court.
9: 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All-wheel drive. Traffic on the threes.
12: 3 minutes after the big hour of four, and let's see what's going on. Well, we're still, Angie, we're still dealing with some trouble over there on Storrow Drive. It's on the westbound side. It's after the Longfellow Bridge and before the Esplanade. It's a crash, and it's causing a delay. Not a big delay, but it's going to slow you down a little bit. If you're on that road, just be aware of it. And traveling right now, otherwise, downtown looks good. Mass Pike eastbound and westbound, just east of the Alston-Brighton interchange. We've got lane restrictions there for a little while longer. Minor delays there. Traveling out on the Mass Pike eastbound and westbound right around Route 95 in the Newton Weston area. We've got some work going on there, but it's causing almost no delay. It's been causing heavy delays and light delays all night long. Down to the south, things look good. Up to the north, things look good. Still a little bit of work going on southbound on Route 3 in Burlington just before you get to Route 95. And traveling right now out in Central Mass, no major issues, at least not right now. It is right now in Boston, 69, cloudy degrees. I'm Jack Hart, WBZ, traffic in the threes.
9: Here's the four-day WBZ AccuWeather forecast.
13: For the early morning hours, we will have some clouds around with lowering humidity, while the low around 70 in Boston, but low 60s for the coolest inland suburbs. Later today, it will be partly to mostly sunny and pleasant with lower humidity. We'll have highs ranging from 78 near the coast to 84 inland. Mainly clear Saturday night, low 66. Another nice day Sunday with low humidity, plenty of sunshine. Highs again, 78 at the coast to 84 inland. A little bit warmer on Monday with sun and some clouds, high up to 86. Then turning hot again on Tuesday with highs in the mid-90s. I'm AccuWeather meteorologist Matt Rindy, WBZ, Boston News Radio.
0: One of the biggest events to be held in these parts is happening this weekend, and millions of people are watching Sail Boston 2026 as the city is hosting dozens of ships from around the world. Here's WBZ's Jeremy Russ.
1: This event is called Sail 250. Dozens of ships from around the world have been making their way up the East Coast since late May and are ending their voyages this weekend in Boston Harbor. It's part of the country's semi-quincentennial celebrations. More than 50 ships in total are docking in Boston. The whole thing is highlighted today by the Parade of Sail, in which the USS Constitution will lead vessels from Broad Sound along the city's waterfront and into their assigned docking areas. Boston's waterfront is lined with designated viewing locations. There are also road closures and parking restrictions in effect in Charlestown, downtown, East Boston, the North End, the Seaport, and on Castle Island. Jeremy Russ, WBZ, Boston's News Radio.
0: A former Massachusetts official is convicted of bribery. Prosecutors say former Department of Energy Security Specialist Edward Doherty tried to bribe a public official to secure government contracts for his private company. Doherty offered a DOE employee money in exchange for ensuring that his company received contracts. He pleaded guilty to fraud, illegal gratuities, and bribery. Doherty received 3 years probation with the first 6 months in home confinement and a $10,000 fine. Apple is accusing OpenAI of stealing trade secrets as it tries to build its own hardware for ChatGPT. A major rupture in a partnership between the iPhone maker and the artificial intelligence company. Apple said in the lawsuit filed yesterday in a California federal court that the theft of its trade secrets was part of a coordinated pattern of misconduct at an institutional level by OpenAI. Two former Apple employees who now work for OpenAI are also named as defendants. OpenAI did not immediately respond to requests for comment. And some new additions are putting Plainville on the map. Here's WBZ's Jay Ouellette.
7: Jeff Kinney, author of the Diary of a Wimpy Kid series, bought land in Plainville, and over the course of years, him and his wife Julie have opened up a bookstore, cafe, and now a beer garden on the same corner of South Street.
2: I love that it opens early at noontime when you're retired. It works out well.
7: It's bringing a thrum of life to the town. The Guild Gardens general manager, Maura Shea, tells me there's talk of a new restaurant across the street as well.
2: Basically building a bit of a town center. So yes, a restaurant is in the plans and just really kind of building a place for the community to come together. A bunch of different vibes. The bookstore is more of a kid-friendly place. This is a little bit more of an adult-friendly. We have the House of Pizza that's a great friends of ours, great neighbors.
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0: Coming up, a Tyngsborough man is accused of impersonating a police officer.
13: The Trump administration looking to create its own airline, but this carrier will be run by the Department of Homeland Security. It's aimed at accommodating round-the-clock deportations of people they say are in the U.S. illegally and to those who choose to self-deport. On Wall Street, there were more gains for stocks today. They got a lot of help from the market debut of the South Korean memory chip maker SK Hynix. Those shares up about 15% today after it became the biggest ever IPO, initial public stock offering for a foreign company. The Dow rose 150 points, about a quarter percent higher. The Nasdaq up 75, the S&P up 32. With more oil tankers going through the Strait of Hormuz, despite ramped up hostilities between the U.S. and Iran, oil was lower at $71.41 a barrel. And there's a new number one fast food chain in the U.S. according to this year's American Customer Satisfaction Index. It's Jersey Mike's, after 11 years with Chick-fil-A in the top spot. I'm Tom Busby, Bloomberg Business on WBZ, Boston's News Radio.
3: I'm Brian Antonelli. Grab your popcorn, get weird at the soda machine, and let's see what's new at the movies. There's a new Moana movie. Well, kinda. It's the same as the 2016 animated film, but this time it has real people in it.
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3: Catherine Langeaia plays Moana, and after voicing the demigod in the animated movies, Dwayne The Rock Johnson pops on a wig to reprise his role as Maui.
6: Shapeshifter, demigod of the wind and sea, hero of men. 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Women too, men and women.
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3: 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As one by one, they're transformed into deadites, turning the gathering into a family reunion from hell. She comes to discover the vows she took in life live on even in death.
26: Cheers. 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
27: Hello there, with the WBZ Book Club, I'm Jordan Rich, here to tell you about a collection of short stories called Infernal Tramps, Tales of Weird Terror by Alex Grass. He's written three novels, but this is a short story collection with one bizarre tale after another, told with a great deal of imagination, impressive use of vocabulary and dialogue, and some unforgettable characters. An antique spiked collar transforms Philadelphia into a city that worships a dead dog. In another tale, a boy discovers his father's secret dungeon below their family funeral home, and you can just imagine what's going on there. We have a warden of a penal colony offering to pardon a murderer, but only if he can find the antidote to the poison the warden has given him. Shades of H.P. Lovecraft, Stephen King, Edgar Allan Poe, really clever stuff. And some of the stories are just a couple of pages long. Very impressive that an author like Alex Grass can do so much with so few words. Infernal Tramps, Tales of Weird Terror by author Alex Grass. And that is The Book Club, WBZ, Boston's News Radio.
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0: The Red Sox just keep on rolling. They beat the Mets last night 6-2 behind Sonny Gray's 11th win of the season. Now, last night's game was delayed by 35 minutes due to travel delays that the Sox had when getting into New York from Chicago, but they didn't miss a beat. They go for their eighth consecutive win later today against the Mets. First pitch scheduled at 4:10. World Cup action. Spain is in, Belgium out. In the 88th minute yesterday, Mikel Merino pouncing on a juicy rebound left by Belgium's goalkeeper and knocks it in, breaking a 1-1 tie, sending Spain to the World Cup semifinals with a 2-1 win. Spain next will play France on Tuesday afternoon. Quarterfinal action today, Norway versus England at 5 p.m. Then tonight, it's Argentina against Switzerland at 9 o'clock. Al Griffith, WBZ, Boston's News Radio.
9: 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All-wheel drive. Traffic on the threes.
12: It is 13 minutes after 4 o'clock right now. Can you imagine that? And taking a look at traffic on Stura Drive. Let's see if we still have that crash going on down there. Yeah, we do. And we've been dealing with a crash for a little stretch of time. It's on Stura Drive heading westbound. It's just after the Longfellow Bridge. It's before the Esplanade. It's not causing a big long delay, but it is slowing things down for at least a short distance. Traffic is very light. If we had heavier traffic, this would be pretty crummy. And traveling otherwise downtown, Zakim Bridge, Tobin Bridge, Sumner and Callahan Tunnels, Ted Williams Tunnel, all doing well. Traveling down to the south, no issues. Routes 95, 24, and 3 looking good so far. Central Mass, no major issues. Routes 190 and 290, all is doing well. And up to the north, all is well. Keep in mind, we've got the Harbor Fest starting today in and around the downtown area. There's going to be a lot of pedestrian traffic, a lot of people moving around, a lot of lane restrictions, parking restrictions. Here's the thing. If you're coming into Boston to see Harborfest, then park your car at a train station somewhere. Take the train in and do it that way. You better be walking around. You're free of your car. You don't have to pay heavy fees. 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Right now in Boston, 69 cloudy degrees. I'm Jack Hart, WBZ Traffic in the Freeze.
9: Here's the four-day WBZ AccuWeather forecast.
13: We'll have lowering humidity here through the early morning hours. There'll be some clouds around with a low near 70 in Boston, but low 60s in some inland suburbs. Later today, partly to mostly sunny and pleasant with lower humidity. We'll have highs from 78 near the coast to 84 inland. We'll have mainly clear skies Saturday night with a low down to 66. Another nice day on Sunday with sunshine and low humidity. We'll have high again 78 at the coast to 84 inland. And then a little bit warmer on Monday with sun and some clouds. We'll have a high moving up to 86. And then hot on Tuesday with highs in the mid-90s. I'm AccuWeather meteorologist Matt Ridney, WBZ, Boston's News Radio.

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1: Good morning, I'm Al Griffith, and here's what's happening. A 63-year-old Tingsboro man is accused of impersonating a police officer and ordering people to leave Lake Mescupic. Officers responded to reports of the man operating the police boat with its lights on. The caller telling police he was ordering people to leave the lake, citing local boating bylaws. The man was ordered to return the boat to the dock and will be summoned to court. Boston is set to welcome the world's famous tall ships today. WBZ's Mike Macklin reports the Parade of Sail ushers in one of the biggest tourist events in the city's history.
2: The Tall Ships Parade of Sail will showcase more than 50 majestic sailing vessels from around the world. Many of the 2-, 3-, and 4-masted sailing ships from seafaring's past are still active as training vessels for their nation's navy. Admiral John Gubbleton is the chairman of the U.S. Navy's Atlantic Fleet.
3: They all have a great tale to tell. And don't forget, these tall ships are all like leadership classrooms. So they're all young people who are just getting their start in service to their respective nation.
2: The tall ships will sail into Boston Harbor past Castle Island, the Seaport District, the Boston Waterfront, East Boston, and the North End, turning around off Charlestown and making their way to their berths where they'll welcome visitors over the next 5 days. In Boston Harbor, Mike Macklin, WBZ, Boston's News Radio.
1: Crews are draining the Lincoln Memorial's reflecting pool again, as President Trump's problem-plagued effort to renovate the site pushes past his initial July 4th deadline. The president initially suggested his renovations would last a century, but within weeks of the project originally reaching completion last month, the water was hit with an algae bloom and pieces of the new coating appeared to be peeling off the bottom. The president has blamed the peeling on vandals, although critics allege it's from shoddy repair work. Interior Secretary Doug Burgum telling a conservative podcaster that the draining was planned and that the water might still contain debris from the Independence Day fireworks display over the National Mall. State lawmakers are weighing a new kind of bet using horse racing to fund health care. Here's WBZ's Madison Rogers.
4: Part of the new economic development bill passed by the House this week is a unique gamble, changing state gambling laws to allow for historical horse racing, where races that already happened are replayed on machines. It's something developers at Suffolk Downs have been pushing, and it could also come to Raynham Park, though it's passed the House over protests from the state's casinos. Part of the justification is a 2.5% tax on wagers, which would go straight to the state's Health Safety Net Trust Fund, the crucial but struggling fund reimbursing hospitals and health centers for treating low-income, uninsured, and underinsured patients. State officials fear with federal changes, that fund will face a $600 million deficit in 2 years. This could help close that gap. Madison Rogers, WBZ, Boston's News Radio.
1: Drought conditions continue across Massachusetts this week. The latest update from the U.S. Drought Monitor released on Thursday shows the entire state is under some type of drought condition. Barnstable County and the entire eastern portion of the state are seeing severe drought conditions, while the rest of the state is seeing abnormally dry and moderate drought conditions. Well, you can spice up your taste buds at a local Caribbean festival that's running through Sunday. 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
5: The annual Boston Jerk Fest Caribbean Foodie Festival is back for a 13th year, but in a new and expanded location at the O'Hare Soccer Field in Alston, across from Harvard Stadium. 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
1: The event runs throughout the weekend. Massachusetts Attorney General Andrea Joy Campbell is joining attorneys general from 48 other states in urging the Federal Communications Commission to crack down on scam robocalls. The group wants tougher rules to make it harder for scammers to buy and use real phone numbers to trick consumers. A 25-year-old North Shore man's do-it-yourself project has captured the imagination of millions of people who have been watching it all unfold. WBZ's Kendall Buell has that story.
6: Jake Doggett's project of turning an old pontoon boat into a seaworthy houseboat soared in cost, monetary from an estimated 10 grand to 40, as well as blood, sweat, and tears.
7: The combination of poor planning and being overly optimistic.
6: Also swelling enormously, the audience watching the Hamilton natives' DIY adventure on social media. 43 million people for one video alone. People from all corners of the World Wide Web cheering on the vessel's maiden voyage.
7: Seeing so many different challenges get thrown at us and having to roll with the punches, I think that's very inspiring and empowering for people.
6: You can catch Jake's exploits yourself on YouTube, TikTok, Insta, and more. Just look up Salvage to Scenic. Kendall Buell, WBZ, Boston's News Radio.
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0: 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All-wheel drive. Traffic on the threes.
12: It is 23 minutes after 4 o'clock, and here's a big sigh of relief. That crash is finally gone. Mass Bike heading, Sturrow Drive heading westbound. We've been dealing with the situation just after the Longfellow Bridge. Now that's gone. Inbound on Sturrow Drive. A little delay at Leverett Circle. Otherwise, you know what time it is? This is the time of day you want to be out on area roadways. This is nice and quiet out here. There's a kind of hush all over the world. Traveling otherwise downtown, lower deck of Route 93 under the Sachem Bridge into the Tip O'Neill Tunnel. Things look good. The Sachem Bridge, the Tobin Bridge looks good. Sumner and Callahan Tunnels, Ted Williams Tunnel looking great. Down to the south, it's been pretty quiet all night long. Had an earlier crash, but that's much earlier. And that's out of the way. Some work that we had on Route 3 heading southbound and in Chelmsford and then again in Burlington. And it looks like that's mostly all gone. Actually, it looks like you got the one in Burlington still there. Southbound Route 3 just before Route 95. Traveling out in Central Mass, things look good. Routes 190 and 290, nary a bit of trouble. It is 68 degrees and it's partly cloudy. I'm Jack Hart, WBZ Traffic on the Threes.
0: Here's the 4-day WBZ AccuWeather forecast.
13: Some clouds around for the early morning hours with lowering humidity, low down to 70 in Boston, but low 60s for inland suburbs. Later today, partly to mostly sunny and pleasant with low humidity. We'll have a high of 78 near the coast to 84 inland. Mainly clear Saturday night, low down to 66. Another nice day Sunday with sunshine and low humidity. Highs again, 78 at the coast to 84 inland. Does become a little bit warmer on Monday with sun and some clouds and a high up to 86. And then hot on Tuesday with highs in the mid-90s. I'm AccuWeather meteorologist Matt Rindy, WBZ, Boston's News Radio.
1: King Charles and Queen Camilla are marking a rare meeting with Prince Harry, his two children, and Meghan, the Duchess of Sussex. Prince Archie and Princess Lilibet have reunited with their grandfather, King Charles, for the first time in 4 years. Archie and Lily are being raised in California, where the Duke and Duchess of Sussex relocated after stepping back as working members of the royal family back in 2020. The King and Queen hosted their estranged family at Highgrove House, which is the monarch's country home in Gloucestershire, England, on Friday. Disney was looking to make a splash, but just not so fast.
14: The live-action adaptation of Moana is off to a slow start at the box office, with the film making $4.5 million from Thursday previews last night. Early forecasts had the movie making as much as $80 million at the domestic box office in its opening weekend. Expectations then fell to $60 to $65 earlier this week, and now some are projecting the Disney film to make closer to $40 million.
15: What? Is there something in my teeth?
14: Meanwhile, Evil Dead Burn picked up $2 million from previews last night and is expected to make between $15 and $20 million in its debut. Also seeing a wide release is A24's The Invite, and it's set to make around $5 million. Then Minions and Monsters is looking to add between $17 and $22 million in its sophomore outing. Brian Antonelli, WBZ, Boston's News Radio.
1: Anthony Hopkins is out with a classical music single. It was released yesterday. It's called Bracken Road, and it's featured on the Oscar-winning actor's upcoming album, Life is a Dream. It's a collection of music that he wrote over six decades, performed by conductor Gustavo Dudamel and the Philharmonic Orchestra. It'll be released on August 21st on Decca Classics. Porches continue to be a popular venue in the Bay State. 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
1: Good morning, I'm Al Griffith, and here's what's happening. Sail Boston 2026 is expected to draw up to 4 million people to the waterfront. 60 tall ships from more than 20 countries will be anchored in Boston Harbor starting today through the 16th. And folks are encouraged to use public transportation today for the parade of sail, since several streets in the area will be closed. Subway lines will operate at maximum level, and there will be shuttle buses between JFK, UMass, and Castle Island. Police investigating an alleged attack on a passenger by an Uber driver before the passenger was dropped off at Logan Airport on Friday morning. Uber says it is working with police in the ongoing investigation. The pretrial hearings in the case of Tyler Robinson have concluded in Utah. Robinson is accused of shooting and killing right-wing influencer Charlie Kirk last year. Prosecutors presented evidence to the public and to the judge, including a video interview with Robinson's former partner and roommate. More from ABC's Brian Buckmeyer.
2: There's a lot of evidence being presented that you don't necessarily need to prove their case at this threshold. Namely, I would talk about the video with Twig, Tyler Robinson's romantic partner. We don't typically see those, but the prosecution is putting out a very strong case, I think not just for the judge, but also for the public to show what kind of evidence they have against Tyler Robinson.
1: Prosecutors say they intend to seek the death penalty. Well, we all know someone who's done it, lost a piece of jewelry at the beach. Well, there's a retired guy in Maine who has made it his mission to find and return it all. Here's WBZ's Amanda Keene.
3: Some people pray to St. Anthony when they've lost something, but on the beaches of Maine, it's St. Dennis. Dennis Boothby is a hobby metal detector who has now turned into the answer to hundreds of prayers. In his retirement, he created a Facebook page, The Ring Finders of Maine. All you have to do is call Dennis on his cell. He'll drive out to you to search for your missing rings, car keys, hotel keys, whatever else you may have lost in your pockets. The only thing he asks for in return is some cash for tolls and gas. But that's because this Saco native is driving all over the state.
4: I've been from York Beach down all the way up to Head Beach. It's on Hermit Island and up near Pompano Beach State Park.
3: But it's worth every mile he drives.
4: You can hear the emotion in the voices and see it in their faces, and it just gives me goosebumps. It's just, the best feeling in the world.
3: In just the first few days of July, he made more than 11 recoveries. Amanda Keene, WBZ, Boston's News Radio.
1: Well, coming up, North Shore clammers getting some help following that sewage leak into the Merrimack River.
0: Traffic and weather together. 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Traffic on the threes.
12: It is 33 minutes after 4 o'clock right now, and lane restrictions on the Mass Pike eastbound and westbound right around the Alston-Brighton interchange continue to cause just the most minor delays. Not too bad. Traveling right now down towards the Route 95 interchange, Mass Pike, we've got just some very light delays through there as well. They're finishing up some overnight work through there, and all part of a long-term project. Southbound on Route 3, coming out of New Hampshire, heading into Tingsboro and heading towards Chelmsford by way of Westford Road. Some work's been going on out there all night, and you might run into a little bit of a slowdown, but not much. Traveling right now, otherwise up to the north, things look good. Down to the south, no major issues, and downtown looking great. It is right now in Boston, 68 degrees, and it's partly cloudy. I'm Jack Hart, WBZ, Traffic in the Threes.
0: Here's the four-day WBZ AccuWeather forecast.
13: For the early morning hours, we will have some clouds around with lower humidity, while below around 70 in Boston, but low 60s for the coolest inland suburbs. Later today, it will be partly to mostly sunny and pleasant with lower humidity. We'll have highs ranging from 78 near the coast to 84 inland. Mainly clear Saturday night, low 66. Another nice day Sunday with low humidity, plenty of sunshine. Highs again, 78 at the coast to 84 inland. A little bit warmer on Monday with sun and some clouds, high up to 86. Then turning hot again on Tuesday with highs in the mid-90s. I'm AccuWeather meteorologist Matt Rindy, WBZ, Boston News Radio.
1: A 63-year-old Tingsboro man is accused of impersonating a police officer and ordering people to leave Lake Muskupic. Officers responded to reports of the man operating the police boat with its lights on. The caller told police he was ordering people to leave the lake, citing local boating bylaws. The man was ordered to return the boat to the dock and will be summoned to court. A passenger says they were attacked by their rideshare driver. WBZ-TV's Penny Commit reports.
5: State police tell us that once that passenger got out of the vehicle, they made their way into Terminal C here with visible injuries, told officers that they had just been assaulted by their rideshare driver and was taken to the hospital. This incident happening at around 5:30. State police say the victim was traveling to Logan Airport and was reportedly assaulted prior to drop-off. Once the victim got out of the car, the rideshare driver left the scene, and police say they are still looking for them.
1: The passenger is expected to recover. The U.S. is demanding that Iran make a public statement saying the Strait of Hormuz is open and that ships crossing the vital corridor won't be attacked anymore. That's according to senior U.S. officials who said internal Tehran power struggles have made it difficult to reach and keep a deal. The U.S. officials spoke on condition of anonymity on Friday to describe to reporters the state of play with Iran. They said the resumption of strikes this week came after what officials described as a rogue faction of Iranian hardliners trying to sabotage the ceasefire between Tehran and Washington. North Shore clamors slammed by the closure of flats after a sewer line broke in Haverhill early this month had millions of gallons of sewage pouring into the Merrimack. Governor Healey's office saying that the $300,000 in assistance will be awarded by looking at the three-year average of hauls by each commercially licensed clammer affected by the closures. But while clam diggers are getting help, the businesses that sell their product are still taking a hit, as WBZ's Kendall Buell reports.
6: It was a hard hit, Maureen Woodman acknowledges when asked about what effect the Haverhill sewage spill had on Woodman's of Essex and fellow North Shore seafood restaurants. Woodman's was reluctantly able to get unaffected stock from more distant suppliers, but all the same,
7: I think our customers were afraid to eat shellfish. We got a lot of phone calls asking us where our product was coming from, how we were handling this, if it was safe to eat the food.
6: The closures caused by the Haverhill spillage were rescinded earlier this week, but seafood purveyors say public unease will likely linger. Senate Minority Leader Bruce Tarr is confident that strict state and federal guidelines will continue to keep diners safe.
8: If seafood is available in a restaurant for your consumption, it is safe. And in fact, the reason that some of these losses are occurring is because we don't take chances with people's health.
6: Kendall Buell, WBZ, Boston's News Radio.
1: Coming up, an investigation is underway after human remains have been found again at a water facility in Brockton.
13: A huge debut today for the South Korean memory chip maker SK Hynix after it became the U.S.'s biggest ever initial public stock offering of a foreign company, raking in $26.5 billion from American investors. Shares of SK Hynix today up nearly 15%, helping Wall Street see modest gains, despite worries about rising tensions between the U.S. and Iran. The Dow today up 150 points. The Nasdaq added 75. The S&P up 32. Those are gains of about 0.25%. Global sales at Volkswagen taking a tumble in the second quarter of the year, falling almost 9% from a year ago. Now, the automaker plans to slash its model lineup nearly in half. And despite some rather unkind reviews, Disney's live-action remake of Moana, starring Dwayne The Rock Johnson, looks to be a hit. It took in $4.5 million at the U.S. box office. That's just in previews on Thursday night. And this is a kids' movie. I'm Tom Busby, Bloomberg Business on WBZ, Boston's News Radio.
9: I'm Brian Antonelli. Grab your popcorn, get weird at the soda machine, and let's see what's new at the movies. There's a new Moana movie. Well, kinda. It's the same as the 2016 animated film, but this time it has real people in it.
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9: Catherine Lunga-Aya plays Moana, and after voicing the demigod in the animated movies, Dwayne The Rock Johnson pops on a wig to reprise his role as Maui.
26: Shapeshifter, demigod of the wind and sea, hero of men. 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
1: The Red Sox have now won 7 games in a row, beating the New York Mets last night 6-2. Sonny Gray continues to amaze. He's now 11-1 on the season. Willie Abreu 3-for-4 with a home run. Now, this 3-game series with the Mets is the last series before the All-Star break. Game 2 against the Mets gets underway this afternoon at 4:10. Spain punches its ticket to the World Cup Final Four with a pulsating last-minute win against Belgium yesterday.

0: things at her about the speed limit, but you got plenty of company out there. You're part of a crowd, which is nice, you know, feel good. And traveling right now on the expressway heading northbound, light traffic starting to build just the least little bit, getting into the Tip O'Neill Tunnel. Same thing on the lower deck of Route 93 onto the Zakin Bridge and into the Tip O'Neill Tunnel from that direction. It's the Tobin Bridge northbound and southbound all as well, and a few extra travelers there. Still have some lane restrictions, Mass Pike eastbound and westbound right around the Alston-Brighton interchange, and a little bit of a work zone on just in different spots right around the Route 95 interchange out in the Newton-Weston area. Watch out for that. Up to the north, let's see if they've pretty much finished up work on Route 3 heading southbound in Tingsborough and Chelmsford, and traveling down to the south, things look good. It is currently in Boston, 68 degrees. We've got a mix of clouds and lack of clouds. I'm Jack Hart, WBZ Traffic on the Threes.
1: Here's the four-day WBZ AccuWeather forecast.
2: We'll have some clouds around for the early morning hours with lowering humidity, low down to 70 in Boston, but low 60s for inland suburbs. Later today, partly to mostly sunny and pleasant with low humidity. We'll have a high of 78 near the coast to 84 inland. Mainly clear Saturday night, low down to 66. Another nice day Sunday with sunshine and low humidity. Highs again, 78 at the coast to 84 inland. Does become a little bit warmer on Monday with sun and some clouds and a high up to 86. And then hot on Tuesday with highs in the mid-90s. I'm AccuWeather meteorologist Matt Rindy, WBZ, Boston's News Radio.

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1: Good morning, I'm Al Griffith, and here's what's happening. An investigation is underway after human remains were discovered at the Brockton Advanced Water Reclamation Facility. The body was found in a debris collection system by an employee who called the police. The incident is currently under investigation by Brockton and State Police, and it's not clear if foul play is suspected. The discovery follows two previous incidents in 2024, where two men were found dead at the same plant. The incidents are not believed to be related, and no foul play was suspected in those cases. Boston all set now to welcome the world's famous tall ships today. WBZ's Mike Macklin reports today's parade of sail ushers in one of the biggest tourist events in the city's history.
2: 5 or 6 years we've been working on this, and I just want to say my buttons are popping over the whole thing. It's going to be absolutely wonderful.
3: The chairman of Sail Boston, Michael Mooney, says he can hardly believe it's finally here. Sail Boston 2026 marks the 8th visit of the majestic sailing vessels of a bygone era to the city since 1976.
2: We really want to show them who we are. With the world condition today, We love people to come to Boston and truly want to welcome them. And these people are coming from all over the world. We owe it to them, but a little selfish. We want to show them who we are as well.
3: That first visit of the tall ships in 1976 coincided with the nation's bicentennial. Now, 50 years later, Sail Boston 2026 arrives as the nation celebrates its 250th anniversary. In Boston Harbor, Mike Macklin, WBZ, Boston's News Radio.
1: 18 Massachusetts-based companies are being recognized by Time magazine as some of the best privately held companies in the country. Time ranked 500 companies on its America's Best Private Companies of 2026 list based on factors such as employee satisfaction surveys, positive net impact on society, global knowledge, health, and the environment. Athena Health took the top spot in the state, taking 8th place nationwide, followed by CDM Smith in 17th, Shawmut Design and Construction in 28th, and Houghton Mifflin Harrecourt in 43rd place. The top spot in the U.S. went to California-based Patagonia. A strained healthcare fund in Massachusetts could be getting some help from horse racing. Here's WBZ's Madison Rogers.
4: In what's seen as a potentially huge shakeup to state gambling laws, the House has unanimously passed a plan to allow for historical horse racing at the racetrack-turned-betting centers at Suffolk Downs and Raynham Park. Those are electronic gaming machines that play old races without letting the bettor know exactly what race it is. The casinos are against it, but it's not just their competitors that could benefit. There would be a 2.5% tax on wagers going straight to the crucial fund that reimburses

0: hospitals and health centers for treating low-income and uninsured patients. That safety net already faces a $300 million shortfall, and with federal changes, it could double in 2 years. The changes are all part of an economic development bill, which now goes to the Senate. Madison Rogers, WBZ, Boston's News Radio.
1: The World Wide Web was watching as a 25-year-old Hamilton man launched a houseboat that a lot of social media commentators thought would never float. WBC's Kendall Buell reports.
2: As their project, building a luxury houseboat out of a pontoon craft pulled from the bottom of a river, got harder and harder, costlier and costlier, Jake Doggett and his childhood friend thought about walking away. But Jake was reminded of something his grandfather Gigi always said.
3: Anything starting is worth finishing.
2: And so the boy saw the project through from concept to its inaugural launch, something Gigi, 2 months before he passed away, was able to see. The moment caught on one of Jake's viral videos documenting the epic journey.
3: I think his genuine joy and love really shines through as he exclaimed, "It's floating, Jacob, it's floating." It brings me to tears every time.
2: And to those of viewers, the tens of millions who have tuned in from around the world,
3: saying, "Wow, look what's possible. I'm gonna go do that thing I've been talking about." That really lights up my world.
2: Salvage to Scenic can be found on all major social media platforms. Kendall Buell, WBZ, Boston's News Radio.
1: 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WBZ's Jay Willett has more.
4: Plainville's going to get some tourists soon.
5: They sure are.
6: I'm sure.
4: Settled in 1673, the new digs in Plainville, Mass. Is a breath of fresh air for the locals.
6: It's very nice. It's got the Adirondack chairs, nice shaded area with the umbrellas.
4: The Guild Brewery's latest beer garden, GM Morris Shea, tells me they didn't need to advertise since it's the talk of Plainville.
7: It's a family-friendly place. I mean, obviously it's built for adults, but, you know, we love to have families and, you know, the people at Plainville that, you know, have been kind of waiting for something going on in the town center, and Jeff decided to build the perfect spot, so here we are.
4: In addition to the beer garden, Jeff Kinney, best-selling author of the Diary of a Wimpy Kid books, has built a bookstore, cafe, and soon plans to put up a restaurant in Town Common to make Plainville, well, less plain. Jay Willett, WBZ Boston's News Radio.
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12: I'm Brian Antonelli. Grab your popcorn, get weird at the soda machine, and let's see what's new at the movies. There's a new Moana movie. Well, kinda. 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
12: Catherine Langeaia plays Moana, and after voicing the demigod in the animated movies, Dwayne The Rock Johnson pops on a wig to reprise his role as Maui.
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8: Traffic and weather together. 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Traffic on the threes.
16: It is 53 minutes after 4 o'clock. It's been a quiet night, and it's turning into a quiet morning out on area roadways. Central Mass, I don't even have anything to say about it. It looks so good. Routes 190 and 290 looking great. The Route 9 from Worcester into Brookline all as well. Route 2, Leominster to Cambridge, things look great. Down to the south, Routes 95, 24, and 3. Traffic is doing well right now. Very easy getting over the Sagamore and Bourne Bridges right now. If you're heading towards the Cape of Cod, up to the north, no major issues. Close to downtown, a little bit of a lane restriction remains in the Mass Pike eastbound and westbound, right around the Alston-Brighton interchange. That's not bad. Sacum Bridge, Tobin Bridge, Sumner and Callahan Tunnels, Ted Williams Tunnel, and the expressway Braintree to Boston. No issues. An earlier crash westbound on Sturrow Drive. That's been cleared out of the way, and all is well. It is right now in Boston, 68 degrees under a partly cloudy sky. I'm Jack Hart, WBZ Traffic on the Threes.
8: Here's the four-day WBZ AccuWeather forecast.
12: We'll have lowering humidity here through the early morning hours. There'll be some clouds around with a low near 70 in Boston, but low 60s in some inland suburbs. Later today, partly to mostly sunny and pleasant with lower humidity. We'll have highs from 78 near the coast to 84 inland. We'll have mainly clear skies Saturday night with a low down to 66. Another nice day on Sunday with sunshine and low humidity. We'll have high again 78 at the coast to 84 inland. And then a little bit warmer on Monday with sun and some clouds. We'll have a high moving up to 86. And then hot on Tuesday with highs in the mid-90s. I'm AccuWeather meteorologist Matt Ridney, WBZ, Boston News Radio.
19: 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Play your part. Stay alert. Speak up. If you see something, say something. Report suspicious behavior to local law enforcement.
20: Country music singer John Rich was sworn in at the White House yesterday as special envoy for American landowners at the U.S. Department of Agriculture. According to the USDA, he will work with farmers, ranchers, and private property owners when it comes to their land rights, especially in connection with large-scale solar and wind energy development. In a statement, Rich said President Trump has given him the opportunity to stand up for these landowners to make sure they aren't harassed, intimidated, or pressured by outside interests. Outdoor dining in Waltham appears to be having a good season so far. Here's WBZ's James Rojas on Moody Street.
21: After stumbling out the gate, outdoor dining on Waltham's Moody Street appears to have hit its stride.
22: Very nice. Of course, it's warm. But there's a nice breeze.
21: That's Susan, who just finished enjoying a meal at a local restaurant. Now, it was back in May when several other establishments ran into some red tape in the permitting and application process and missed the Memorial Day weekend. But since then, businesses like Pepino's Doza have been doing great. Savio Fernandez is a server and bartender there.
23: A lot of customers like to sit outside, and they are really enjoying the food and the outside decoration that we have done over here. So they are really enjoying the flowers, the gardens, the table, everything.
21: Last week, restaurants were washed out by the rain, but this weekend's forecast is looking much better. In Waltham, James Rojas, WBZ, Boston's News Radio.
20: The live-action adaptation of Moana is off to a slow start at the box office. The film starring Dwayne Johnson made $4.5 million from late-week previews. It's expected to make between $60 and $65 million in its first weekend, although some are projecting closer to $40 million. Meanwhile, Evil Dead Burn picked up over $2 million for previews and is expected to make between $15 and $20 million in its debut. Today's your last chance to ride some roller coasters on the South Shore. WBZ's Jared Brosnan explains.
24: Today is the final day of the Knights of Columbus Scituate Carnival, which always sets up shop in the town's harbor. The rides include the Zipper, the Crazy Bus, the Big Kahuna, and much more. Tickets are $45 at the gate, which will give you unlimited access to the rides. But if roller coasters aren't your thing, there's plenty of classic carnival games and lots of cotton candy and fried dough to go around. The festivities will wrap up with fireworks tonight before the carnival heads to North Attleboro next weekend. Jared Brosnan, WBZ, Boston's News Radio.
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2: From ABC News, I'm Wayne Cabot. The U.S. is demanding that Iran publicly declare it will stop hitting ships in the Strait of Hormuz and fully reopen it as a condition to ending the flare-up in fighting.
3: The U.S. ramping up its attacks this week, pounding more than 170 targets in Iran over 2 days. In response to Iran attacking commercial ships in the Strait of Hormuz. The threat from Iran is in part why President Trump flew home from the NATO summit in Turkey on the old Air Force One, officials saying there are differences in security capabilities with the new Qatari-gifted Air Force One.
2: ABC Chief Global Affairs Correspondent Martha Raddatz. With no body camera video, Homeland Security is trying to explain why ICE agents shot a man to death in Houston. ABC's John Quiñones says the victim wasn't the person they were looking for.
5: ICE officials claim Lorenzo Salgado Araujo rammed a federal vehicle during an attempted arrest and that he was shot after he refused to follow commands. But witnesses casting doubt.
6: All three of my clients reiterated that at no point was there ever an agent standing in front of the vehicle, nor was an agent ever placed in the line of danger.
5: A DHS official saying Salgado Araujo was stopped after officers observed a white van with an individual who resembled the target.
2: Maine Democrats have announced a convention in 2 weeks, just ahead of a legal deadline to replace Senate candidate Graham Plattner, who officially dropped out today. State Party Chairman Charlie Dingman.
7: We're also up against a timeline here that we did not choose, and we face legal limitations because our laws really never anticipated this unusual circumstance.
2: He promises transparency. Around a foot of rain in Missouri led to more than 90 water rescues today in Reynolds County. 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
20: I'm Al Griffith. This is WBZ News Radio Boston. Nice weather is on tap for the millions of people along the waterfront who are expected to watch the tall ships as they arrive today. 60 tall ships from more than 20 countries will be anchored in Boston Harbor through July 16th. Folks are encouraged to use public transportation today for the parade of sail, since several streets in the area will be closed. Police investigating an alleged attack by an Uber driver on a passenger before the passenger was dropped off at Logan Airport yesterday morning. Police say the passenger had visible injuries and he was taken to the hospital with non-life-threatening injuries. The driver fled the scene. Uber says it is working with the authorities in the ongoing investigation. And a 63-year-old Tingsboro man is accused of impersonating a police officer and ordering people to leave Lake Muskupic. Officers responded to reports of the man operating a police boat with its lights on. The man was ordered to return the boat to the dock and will be summoned to court.
8: 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The Subaru Retailers of New England. All-wheel drive. Traffic on the threes.
26: And a good Saturday morning. It is
16: 5:03, and we are off to a good start. It is quiet right now. No early delays as you make your way through the city. The lower deck of 93 is fine in from Sullivan Square. No delays on the Leverett Connector down to Sturo Drive. The Tobin and the airport tunnels are fine. There will be restrictions later on today with the Sail Boston events, so be aware of that. Otherwise, we're not seeing any major delays right now. It's very quiet. The expressway looks good in both directions. Route 3 on the South Shore is fine. Down at the Cape, Sagamore and Bourne bridges are okay. Not seeing any big delays, just some early fog in spots. Out west of town, Pike and 290 are okay. And up to the north, 393 and 95 are fine, heading up towards New Hampshire. We have mostly cloudy skies, 68 degrees in Boston. Rob Hakala, WBZ's Traffic on the Threes.
8: Here's the four-day WBZ AccuWeather forecast.
1: It is going to be partly to mostly sunny today. We're looking at a nice afternoon with lower humidity. Highs ranging from 78 near the coast to 84 inland. For tonight, it'll be mainly clear with a low down to 66. Another nice day tomorrow. Sunshine and low humidity. Highs again, 78 at the coast to 84 inland. Going to warm things up a little bit on Monday with sunshine and some clouds. We'll have a high up to 86. And then it's going to turn hot on Tuesday with sunshine and a few clouds. We'll have a high up to 95. I'm AccuWeather meteorologist Matt Ridney, WBZ, Boston News Radio.
20: One of the biggest events to be held in these parts is happening this weekend, and millions of people are watching Sail Boston 2026 as the city is hosting dozens of ships from around the world. Here's WBZ's Jeremy Russ.
4: This event is called Sail 250. Dozens of ships from around the world have been making their way up the East Coast since late May and are ending their voyages this weekend in Boston Harbor. It's part of the country's semi-quincentennial celebrations. More than 50 ships in total are docking in Boston. The whole thing is highlighted today by the Parade of Sail, in which the USS Constitution will lead vessels from Broad Sound along the city's waterfront and into their assigned docking areas. Boston's waterfront is lined with designated viewing locations. There are also road closures and parking restrictions in effect in Charlestown, downtown, East Boston, the North End, the Seaport, and on Castle Island. Jeremy Russ, WBZ, Boston's News Radio.
20: A former Massachusetts official is convicted of bribery. Prosecutors say former Department of Energy Security Specialist Edward Doherty tried to bribe a public official to secure government contracts for his private company. Doherty offered a DOE employee money in exchange for ensuring that his company received contracts. He pleaded guilty to fraud, illegal gratuities, and bribery. Doherty received 3 years probation with the first 6 months in home confinement and a $10,000 fine. Apple is accusing OpenAI of stealing trade secrets as it tries to build its own hardware for ChatGPT. A major rupture in a partnership between the iPhone maker and the artificial intelligence company. Apple said in the lawsuit filed yesterday in a California federal court that the theft of its trade secrets was part of a coordinated pattern of misconduct at an institutional level by OpenAI. Two former Apple employees who now work for OpenAI are also named as defendants. OpenAI did not immediately respond to requests for comment. And some new additions are putting Plainville on the map. Here's WBZ's Jay Willett.
9: Jeff Kinney, author of the Diary of a Wimpy Kid series, bought land in Plainville, and over the course of years, him and his wife Julie have opened up a bookstore, cafe, and now a beer garden on the same corner of South Street.
10: I love that it opens early at noontime when you're retired. It works out well.
9: It's bringing a thrum of life to the town. The Guild Gardens general manager, Maura Shea, tells me there's talk of a new restaurant across the street as well.
11: Basically building a bit of a town center. So yes, a restaurant is in the plans and just really kind of building a place for the community to come together. A bunch of different vibes. The bookstore is more of a kid-friendly place. This is a little bit more of an adult-friendly. We have the House of Pizza that's a great friends of ours, great neighbors.
9: Jay Willett, WBZ, Boston's News Radio.
20: Coming up, a Tingsboro man is accused of impersonating a police officer.
13: The Trump administration looking to create its own airline, but this carrier will be run by the Department of Homeland Security. It's aimed at accommodating round-the-clock deportations of people they say are in the U.S. illegally and to those who choose to self-deport. On Wall Street, there were more gains for stocks today. They got a lot of help from the market debut of the South Korean memory chip maker SK Hynix. Those shares up about 15% today after it became the biggest ever IPO, initial public stock offering for a foreign company. The Dow rose 150 points, about a quarter percent higher. The Nasdaq up 75, the S&P up 32. With more oil tankers going through the Strait of Hormuz, despite ramped up hostilities between the U.S. and Iran, oil was lower at $71.41 a barrel. And there's a new number one fast food chain in the U.S. according to this year's American Customer Satisfaction Index. It's Jersey Mike's, after 11 years with Chick-fil-A in the top spot. I'm Tom Busby, Bloomberg Business on WBZ, Boston's news radio.
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20: When you're hot, and the Red Sox not letting a little thing like travel delays stop them. They beat the Mets last night 6-2, even though the Sox didn't get to New York until just 2 hours before game time. Sonny Gray gets the win, his 11th on the season. Sox-Mets back at it this afternoon at 4:10. To Wimbledon now. Later this morning at 11 o'clock, it's the women's final, Carolina Muchova versus Linda Noskova. And on the men's side, defending champion Jannik Sinner dominated 39-year-old Novak Djokovic to reach the Wimbledon final and gain some revenge after Djokovic won their last meeting at this year's Australian Open. The top-ranked center will face second-seeded Alexander Zverev in Sunday's championship match. Zverev will be playing for another major trophy 1 month after winning his first Grand Slam title at the French Open. Al Griffith, WBZ, Boston's News Radio.
30: 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All-wheel drive. Traffic on the threes.
0: And at 5:13, getting reports of a possible crash on 24 southbound after 93 in Randolph. Watch out for that. And then you're fine down through Brockton and into Taunton. Route 3 is okay along the South Shore. Not seeing any big delays down at the Cape Bridges. You do have some early pockets of fog in some spots. The expressway is fine. Furnace Brook up to the O'Neill Tunnel. Keep in mind there will be a number of restrictions today with the Sail Boston and some of the different events happening near the waterfront. So best to use public transportation. You can find out more on the MBTA website. We're looking at a good ride, though, downtown right now. It's quiet. The lower deck, Tobin, Leverett Connector, all in good shape. Out west of town, the Pike's fine. Up to the north, 393 and 95 are okay up to New Hampshire. 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At some point, body pain may creep in and become your reality that day, but Aleve is here to keep you moving. One pill gives you up to 12 hours of body pain relief, so don't let pain hold you back. Try Aleve today. Use as directed. Lots of clouds, still 68 degrees right now in Boston. Rob Hakala, WBZ's Traffic on the Threes.
30: Here's the four-day WBZ AccuWeather forecast.
1: Well, partly to mostly sunny skies today. A nice afternoon with lower humidity. Highs ranging from 78 near the coast to 84 inland. Tonight, mainly clear, low down to 66. Another nice day tomorrow with sunshine and low humidity. Highs again, 78 at the coast to 84 inland. Very warm on Monday with sunshine and some clouds, becoming breezy with a high up to 86. And then turning hot on Tuesday with sunshine, we'll have a high up to 95. I'm AccuWeather meteorologist Matt Rinney, WBZ, Boston News Radio.

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1: Good morning, I'm Al Griffith, and here's what's happening. A 63-year-old Tingsboro man is accused of impersonating a police officer and ordering people to leave Lake Mescupic. Officers responded to reports of the man operating the police boat with its lights on. The caller telling police he was ordering people to leave the lake, citing local boating bylaws. The man was ordered to return the boat to the dock and will be summoned to court. Boston is set to welcome the world's famous tall ships today. WBZ's Mike Macklin reports the Parade of Sail ushers in one of the biggest tourist events in the city's history.
2: The Tall Ships Parade of Sail will showcase more than 50 majestic sailing vessels from around the world. Many of the 2-, 3-, and 4-masted sailing ships from seafaring's past are still active as training vessels for their nation's navy. Admiral John Gubbleton is the chairman of the U.S. Navy's Atlantic Fleet.
3: They all have a great tale to tell. And don't forget, these tall ships are all like leadership classrooms. So they're all young people who are just getting their start in service to their respective nation.
2: The tall ships will sail into Boston Harbor past Castle Island, the Seaport District, the Boston Waterfront, East Boston, and the North End, turning around off Charlestown and making their way to their berths where they'll welcome visitors over the next 5 days. In Boston Harbor, Mike Macklin, WBZ, Boston's News Radio.
1: Crews are draining the Lincoln Memorial's reflecting pool again, as President Trump's problem-plagued effort to renovate the site pushes past his initial July 4th deadline. The president initially suggested his renovations would last a century, but within weeks of the project originally reaching completion last month, the water was hit with an algae bloom and pieces of the new coating appeared to be peeling off the bottom. The president has blamed the peeling on vandals, although critics allege it's from shoddy repair work. Interior Secretary Doug Burgum telling a conservative podcaster that the draining was planned and that the water might still contain debris from the Independence Day fireworks display over the National Mall. State lawmakers are weighing a new kind of bet using horse racing to fund health care. Here's WBZ's Madison Rogers.
4: Part of the new economic development bill passed by the House this week is a unique gamble, changing state gambling laws to allow for historical horse racing, where races that already happened are replayed on machines. It's something developers at Suffolk Downs have been pushing, and it could also come to Raynham Park, though it's passed the House over protests from the state's casinos. Part of the justification is a 2.5% tax on wagers, which would go straight to the state's Health Safety Net Trust Fund, the crucial but struggling fund reimbursing hospitals and health centers for treating low-income, uninsured, and underinsured patients. State officials fear with federal changes that fund will face a $600 million deficit in 2 years. This could help close that gap. Madison Rogers, WBZ, Boston's News Radio.
1: Drought conditions continue across Massachusetts this week. The latest update from the U.S. Drought Monitor released on Thursday shows the entire state is under some type of drought condition. Barnstable County and the entire eastern portion of the state are seeing severe drought conditions, while the rest of the state is seeing abnormally dry and moderate drought conditions. Well, you can spice up your taste buds at a local Caribbean festival that's running through Sunday. 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
5: The annual Boston Jerk Fest Caribbean Foodie Festival is back for a 13th year, but in a new and expanded location at the O'Hare Soccer Field in Alston, across from Harvard Stadium. 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There'll be jerk cook-off competitions, live reggae and DJs, and local craft vendors. 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
1: The event runs throughout the weekend. Massachusetts Attorney General Andrea Joy Campbell is joining attorneys general from 48 other states in urging the Federal Communications Commission to crack down on scam robocalls. The group wants tougher rules to make it harder for scammers to buy and use real phone numbers to trick consumers. A 25-year-old North Shore man's do-it-yourself project has captured the imagination of millions of people who have been watching it all unfold. WBZ's Kendall Buell has that story.
6: Jake Doggett's project of turning an old pontoon boat into a seaworthy houseboat soared in cost, monetary from an estimated 10 grand to 40, as well as blood, sweat, and tears.
7: The combination of poor planning and being overly optimistic.
6: Also swelling enormously, the audience watching the Hamilton Natives DIY adventure on social media. 43 million people for one video alone. People from all corners of the World Wide Web cheering on the vessel's maiden voyage.
7: Seeing so many different challenges get thrown at us and having to roll with the punches, I think that's very inspiring and empowering for people.
6: You can catch Jake's exploits yourself on YouTube, TikTok, Insta, and more. Just look up Salvage to Scenic. Kendall Buell, WBZ, Boston's News Radio.
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10: I'm Brian Antonelli. Grab your popcorn, get weird at the soda machine, and let's see what's new at the movies. There's a new Moana movie. 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
10: Catherine Langa-Aya plays Moana, and after voicing the demigod in the animated movies, Dwayne The Rock Johnson pops on a wig to reprise his role as Maui.
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18: Hey, good morning. It is 5:23 on your Saturday. And good news, the crash on Route 24 unfounded. And so no delays on 24 from 93 in Randolph. It looks good down towards 495. No reports of any incidents. 95 looks good from Canton down into Rhode Island. Route 3 is okay from Braintree down to the Cape. Not seeing any early issues on the expressway. Downtown, the lower deck, Tobin and Airport tunnels are okay up to the north. 393 and 95 look good up towards New Hampshire. Route 1 is fine through Saugus and no problems on the upper or lower ends of 128. There will be restrictions in place around Boston later on with Sail Boston, some of the events, but not seeing any big issues right now. Out west of town on the Mass Turnpike, not seeing any major delays. We did have some work crews that were wrapping up earlier westbound near Alston-Brighton, but looks pretty good. The temperature right now, 68 degrees, mostly cloudy skies. Rob Hakala, WBZ's Traffic on the Threes.
0: Here's the four-day WBZ AccuWeather forecast.
19: We will have plenty of sunshine today and a nice afternoon with low humidity. We'll have highs from 78 at the coast to 84 inland. Then tonight, mainly clear, low down to 66. Another nice day tomorrow with sunshine. Highs again, 78 at the coast to 84 inland. Sunshine and some clouds on Monday, becoming breezy and very warm with a high up to 86. And then hot on Tuesday with sunshine and a few clouds, we'll have a high of 95. I'm AccuWeather meteorologist Matt Rindy, WBZ, Boston News Radio.
1: King Charles and Queen Camilla are marking a rare meeting with Prince Harry, his two children, and Meghan, the Duchess of Sussex. Prince Archie and Princess Lilibet have reunited with their grandfather, King Charles, for the first time in 4 years. Archie and Lily are being raised in California, where the Duke and Duchess of Sussex relocated after stepping back as working members of the royal family back in 2020. The King and Queen hosted their estranged family at Highgrove House, which is the monarch's country home in Gloucestershire, England, on Friday. Disney was looking to make a splash, but just not so fast.
14: The live-action adaptation of Moana is off to a slow start at the box office, with the film making $4.5 million from Thursday previews last night. Early forecasts had the movie making as much as $80 million at the domestic box office in its opening weekend. Expectations then fell to $60 to $65 earlier this week, and now some are projecting the Disney film to make closer to $40 million.
20: What? Is there something in MIT?
14: Meanwhile, Evil Dead Burn picked up $2 million from previews last night and is expected to make between $15 and $20 million in its debut. Also seeing a wide release is A24's The Invite, and it's set to make around $5 million. Then Minions and Monsters is looking to add between $17 and $22 million in its sophomore outing. Brian Antonelli, WBZ, Boston's News Radio.
1: Anthony Hopkins is out with a classical music single. It was released yesterday. It's called Bracken Road, and it's featured on the Oscar-winning actor's upcoming album, Life is a Dream. It's a collection of music that he wrote over six decades, performed by conductor Gustavo Dudamel and the Philharmonic Orchestra. It'll be released on August 21st on Decca Classics. Porches continue to be a popular venue in the Bay State. 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
22: 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Wanted to give props to a new book coming out this summer by two local authors, Brad Newberry, president and CEO of the National Medical Education and Training Center, and his daughter, Kira Newberry, an emergency medical professional in her own right with a background in psychology. The book coming out is called The Saved Effect, True Stories of Lives Reclaimed by People Who Were Ready to Act. The book features true stories of how a single moment can change fate, preserving the years, memories, and generations that follow. Stories not just of survival, but of life restored. A book that honors the bystanders, first responders, medical professionals, and ordinary folks who choose to act selflessly to make the difference that is often felt for a lifetime. The book is called The Saved Effect by Brad and Kira Newberry. Another fine contribution from local authors. And that's the Book Club, WBZ, Boston's News Radio.
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6: Good morning, I'm Al Griffith, and here's what's happening. Sail Boston 2026 is expected to draw up to 4 million people to the waterfront. 60 tall ships from more than 20 countries will be anchored in Boston Harbor starting today through the 16th. And folks are encouraged to use public transportation today for the parade of sail, since several streets in the area will be closed. Subway lines will operate at maximum level, and there will be shuttle buses between JFK, UMass, and Castle Island. Police investigating an alleged attack on a passenger by an Uber driver before the passenger was dropped off at Logan Airport on Friday morning. Uber says it is working with police in the ongoing investigation. The pretrial hearings in the case of Tyler Robinson have concluded in Utah. Robinson is accused of shooting and killing right-wing influencer Charlie Kirk last year. Prosecutors presented evidence to the public and to the judge, including a video interview with Robinson's former partner and roommate. More from ABC's Brian Buckmeyer.
7: There's a lot of evidence being presented that you don't necessarily need to prove their case at this threshold. Namely, I would talk about the video with Twig, Tyler Robinson's romantic partner. We don't typically see those, but the prosecution is putting out a very strong case, I think, not just for the judge, but also for the public to show what kind of evidence they have against Tyler Robinson.
6: Prosecutors say they intend to seek the death penalty. Well, we all know someone who's done it, lost a piece of jewelry at the beach. Well, there's a retired guy in Maine who has made it his mission to find and return it all. Here's WBZ's Amanda Keene.
8: Some people pray to St. Anthony when they've lost something. But on the beaches of Maine, it's St. Dennis. Dennis Boothby is a hobby metal detector who has now turned into the answer to hundreds of prayers. In his retirement, he created a Facebook page, The Ring Finders of Maine. All you have to do is call Dennis on his cell. He'll drive out to you to search for your missing rings, car keys, hotel keys, whatever else you may have lost in your pockets. The only thing he asks for in return is some cash for tolls and gas. But that's because this Saco native is driving all over the state.
9: I've been from York Beach down all the way up to Head Beach. It's on Hermit Island and up near Pompano Beach State Park.
8: But it's worth every mile he drives.
9: You can hear the emotion in the voices and see it in their faces, and it just gives me goosebumps. It's just, the best feeling in the world.
8: In just the first few days of July, he made more than 11 recoveries. Amanda Keene, WBZ, Boston's News Radio.
6: Well, coming up, North Shore clamors getting some help following that sewage leak into the Merrimack River.
0: Traffic and weather together. 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All-wheel drive. Traffic on the threes.
10: And a good Saturday morning. It is 5:33, and on the drive on the Pike westbound, we just had work crews who were wrapping up, and it looks like they have reopened all the lanes heading westbound on the Pike near Alston Brighton, so that is eased out. Not seeing any delays beyond there or on 290. Downtown Boston is quiet right now. The lower deck, Tobin and Airport tunnels are okay. There will be restrictions later on near the waterfront for Sail Boston, but right now it looks good. No issues on the expressway. Route 3 is clear along the South Shore, and it's fine down at the Sagamore and Bourne bridges. Upper and lower ends of 128 are fine, and up to the north, 3 and 93 are okay up to New Hampshire. Clouds, some sun, 68 degrees in Boston. Rob Hacklett, WBZ's Traffic on the Threes.
0: Here's the four-day WBZ AccuWeather forecast.
11: It is going to be partly to mostly sunny today. We're looking at a nice afternoon with lower humidity. Highs ranging from 78 near the coast to 84 inland. For tonight, it'll be mainly clear with a low down to 66. Another nice day tomorrow. Sunshine and low humidity. Highs again, 78 at the coast to 84 inland. Going to warm things up a little bit on Monday with sunshine and some clouds. We'll have a high up to 86. And then it's going to turn hot on Tuesday with sunshine and a few clouds. We'll have a high up to 95. I'm AccuWeather meteorologist Matt Ridney, WBZ, Boston's News Radio.
6: A 63-year-old Tingsboro man is accused of impersonating a police officer and ordering people to leave Lake Muskupic. Officers responded to reports of the man operating the police boat with its lights on. The caller told police he was ordering people to leave the lake, citing local boating bylaws. The man was ordered to return the boat to the dock and will be summoned to court. A passenger says they were attacked by their rideshare driver. WBZ-TV's Penny Commit reports.
4: State police tell us that once that passenger got out of the vehicle, they made their way into Terminal C here with visible injuries, told officers that they had just been assaulted by their rideshare driver and was taken to the hospital. This incident happening at around 5:30. State police say the victim was traveling to Logan Airport and was reportedly assaulted prior to drop-off. Once the victim got out of the car, the rideshare driver left the scene, and police say they are still looking for them.
6: The passenger is expected to recover. The U.S. is demanding that Iran make a public statement saying the Strait of Hormuz is open and that ships crossing the vital corridor won't be attacked anymore. That's according to senior U.S. officials who said internal Tehran power struggles have made it difficult to reach and keep a deal. The U.S. officials spoke on condition of anonymity on Friday to describe to reporters the state of play with Iran. They said the resumption of strikes this week came after what officials described as a rogue faction of Iranian hardliners trying to sabotage the ceasefire between Tehran and Washington. North Shore clamors slammed by the closure of flats after a sewer line broke in Haverhill early this month had millions of gallons of sewage pouring into the Merrimack. Governor Healey's office saying that the $300,000 in assistance will be awarded by looking at the three-year average of hauls by each commercially licensed clammer affected by the closures. But while clam diggers are getting help, the businesses that sell their product are still taking a hit, as WBZ's Kendall Buell reports.
12: It was a hard hit, Maureen Woodman acknowledges when asked about what effect the Haverhill sewage spill had on Woodman's of Essex and fellow North Shore seafood restaurants. Woodman's was reluctantly able to get unaffected stock from more distant suppliers, but all the same,
13: I think our customers were afraid to eat shellfish. We got a lot of phone calls asking us where our product was coming from, how we were handling this, if it was safe to eat the food.
12: The closures caused by the Haverhill spillage were rescinded earlier this week, but seafood purveyors say public unease will likely linger. Senate Minority Leader Bruce Tarr is confident that strict state and federal guidelines will continue to keep diners safe.
14: If seafood is available in a restaurant for your consumption, it is safe. And in fact, the reason that some of these losses are occurring is because we don't take chances with people's health.
12: Kendall Buell, WBZ, Boston's News Radio.
6: Coming up, an investigation is underway after human remains have been found again at a water facility in Brockton.
15: A huge debut today for the South Korean memory chip maker SK Hynix after it became the U.S.'s biggest ever initial public stock offering of a foreign company, raking in $26.5 billion from American investors. Shares of SK Hynix today up nearly 15%, helping Wall Street see modest gains, despite worries about rising tensions between the U.S. and Iran. The Dow today up 150 points. The NASDAQ added 75. The S&P up 32. Those are gains of about 0.25%. Global sales at Volkswagen taking a tumble in the second quarter of the year, falling almost 9% from a year ago. Now, the automaker plans to slash its model lineup nearly in half. And despite some rather unkind reviews, Disney's live-action remake of Moana, starring Dwayne The Rock Johnson, looks to be a hit. It took in $4.5 million at the U.S. box office. That's just in previews on Thursday night. And this is a kids' movie. I'm Tom Busby, Bloomberg Business on WBZ, Boston's News Radio.
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6: Well, the good ship Red Sox just keeps on cruising, beating the Mets last night 6-2 for their seventh win in a row. Sonny Gray getting the win. He's now 11-1 on the season. Sox go for consecutive win number 8 today. First pitch from Queens at 4:10. Well, heading into round 3 today, Rory McIlroy is in prime position to add another Scottish Open title. Meanwhile, Scottie Scheffler won't have any say in that matter after missing the cut for the first time in nearly 4 years. Scheffler shot a 72 to miss by 2 shots and was headed out early to prepare for the British Open. McIlroy shot a 66 and shared the 36-hole lead with Tom Kim and Jordan Smith. Scheffler had company leaving early. Patrick Cantlay and Bernd Weisberger went from a share of the 18-hole lead to missing the cut. Al Griffith, WBZ, Boston's News Radio.

0: 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Clouds, some sun, and 68 degrees in Boston. Rob Hakala, WBZ's Traffic on the Threes.
1: Here's the four-day WBZ AccuWeather forecast.
2: Well, partly to mostly sunny skies today. A nice afternoon with lower humidity. Highs ranging from 78 near the coast to 84 inland. Tonight, mainly clear, low down to 66. Another nice day tomorrow with sunshine and low humidity. Highs again, 78 at the coast to 84 inland. Very warm on Monday with sunshine and some clouds, becoming breezy with a high up to 86. And then turning hot on Tuesday with sunshine, we'll have a high up to 95. I'm AccuWeather meteorologist Matt Rindy, WBZ, Boston News Radio.

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1: Good morning, I'm Al Griffith, and here's what's happening. An investigation is underway after human remains were discovered at the Brockton Advanced Water Reclamation Facility. The body was found in a debris collection system by an employee who called the police. The incident is currently under investigation by Brockton and State Police, and it's not clear if foul play is suspected. The discovery follows two previous incidents in 2024, where two men were found dead at the same plant. The incidents are not believed to be related, and no foul play was suspected in those cases. Boston all set now to welcome the world's famous tall ships today. WBZ's Mike Macklin reports today's parade of sail ushers in one of the biggest tourist events in the city's history.
2: 5 or 6 years we've been working on this, and I just want to say my buttons are popping over the whole thing. It's going to be absolutely wonderful.
3: The chairman of Sail Boston, Michael Mooney, says he can hardly believe it's finally here. Sail Boston 2026 marks the 8th visit of the majestic sailing vessels of a bygone era to the city since 1976.
2: We really want to show them who we are. With the world condition today, We love people to come to Boston and truly want to welcome them. And these people are coming from all over the world. We owe it to them. But a little selfish, we want to show them who we are as well.
3: That first visit of the tall ships in 1976 coincided with the nation's bicentennial. Now, 50 years later, Sail Boston 2026 arrives as the nation celebrates its 250th anniversary. In Boston Harbor, Mike Macklin, WBZ, Boston's News Radio.
1: 18 Massachusetts-based companies are being recognized by Time magazine as some of the best privately held companies in the country. Time ranked 500 companies on its America's Best Private Companies of 2026 list based on factors such as employee satisfaction surveys, positive net impact on society, global knowledge, health, and the environment. Athena Health took the top spot in the state, taking 8th place nationwide, followed by CDM Smith in 17th, Shawmut Design and Construction in 28th, and Houghton Mifflin Harrecourt in 43rd place. The top spot in the U.S. went to California-based Patagonia. A strained healthcare fund in Massachusetts could be getting some help from horse racing. Here's WBZ's Madison Rogers.
4: In what's seen as a potentially huge shakeup to state gambling laws, the House has unanimously passed a plan to allow for historical horse racing at the racetrack-turned-betting centers at Suffolk Downs and Raynham Park. Those are electronic gaming machines that play old races without letting the bettor know exactly what race it is. The casinos are against it, but it's not just their competitors that could benefit. There would be a 2.5% tax on wagers going straight to the crucial fund that reimburses hospitals and health centers for treating low-income and uninsured patients. That safety net already faces a $300 million shortfall, and with federal changes, it could double in 2 years. The changes are all part of an economic development bill, which now goes to the Senate. Madison Rogers, WBZ, Boston's News Radio.
1: The World Wide Web was watching as a 25-year-old Hamilton man launched a houseboat that a lot of social media

0: commentators thought would never float. WBC's Kendall Buell reports.
1: As their project, building a luxury houseboat out of a pontoon craft pulled from the bottom of a river, got harder and harder, costlier and costlier, Jake Doggett and his childhood friend thought about walking away. But Jake was reminded of something his grandfather Gigi always said.
2: Anything starting is worth finishing.
1: And so the boys saw the project through from concept to its inaugural launch, something Gigi, 2 months before he passed away, was able to see. The moment caught on one of Jake's viral videos documenting the epic journey.
2: I think his genuine joy and love really shines through as he exclaimed, "It's floating, Jacob, it's floating." It brings me to tears every time.
1: And to those of viewers, the tens of millions who have tuned in from around the world,
2: saying, "Wow, look what's possible. I'm going to go do that thing I've been talking about." That really lights up my world.
1: Salvage to Scenic can be found on all major social media platforms. Kendall Buell, WBZ, Boston's News Radio.
0: And Plainville is getting a lot more new developments thanks to the investments of a best-selling author. WBZ's Jay Ouellette has more.
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5: I'm sure.
6: Settled in 1673, the new digs in Plainville, Mass. Is a breath of fresh air for the locals.
5: It's very nice. It's got the Adirondack chairs, nice shaded area with the umbrellas.
6: The Guild Brewery's latest beer garden, GM Morrissey, tells me they didn't need to advertise since it's the talk of Plainville.
7: It's a family-friendly place. I mean, obviously it's built for adults, but, you know, we love to have families and, you know, the people at Plainville that, you know, have been kind of waiting for something going on in the town center, and Jeff decided to build the perfect spot, so here we are.
6: In addition to the beer garden, Jeff Kinney, best-selling author of the Diary of a Wimpy Kid books, has built a bookstore, cafe, and soon plans to put up a restaurant in Town Common to make Plainville, well, less plain. 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
8: Traffic and weather together. 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All-wheel drive. Traffic on the threes.
14: 553 and some trouble on the expressway southbound. We have reports of a crash blocking the two right lanes near Granite Ave as a box truck went over, reportedly over a guardrail, over to the right side around that curve near Granite Ave. Northbound expressway is okay heading into the city. The volume is still light. Route 3 looks good along the South Shore. No problems down to the Cape Bridges. Downtown Boston's fine now. Be aware there will be a lot of restrictions later on with the Sail Boston. Not seeing any issues, though, through the city right now. The lower deck of 93, the Tobin Airport tunnels all okay. Out west of town, the Pike looks good out towards Millbury. Up to the north, 3, 93, and 95 are okay heading up to New Hampshire. Partly sunny skies, 69 degrees in Boston. Rob Hakala, WBZ's Traffic on the Threes.
8: Here's the four-day WBZ AccuWeather forecast.
15: We will have plenty of sunshine today and a nice afternoon with low humidity. We'll have highs from 78 at the coast to 84 inland. Then tonight, mainly clear, low down to 66. Another nice day tomorrow with sunshine. Highs again, 78 at the coast to 84 inland. Sunshine and some clouds on Monday, becoming breezy and very warm with a high up to 86. And then hot on Tuesday with sunshine and a few clouds, we'll have a high of 95. I'm AccuWeather meteorologist Matt Rindy, WBZ, Boston News Radio.
0: Country music singer John Rich was sworn in at the White House yesterday as special envoy for American landowners at the U.S. Department of Agriculture. According to the USDA, he will work with farmers, ranchers, and private property owners when it comes to their land rights, especially in connection with large-scale solar and wind energy development. In a statement, Rich said President Trump has given him the opportunity to stand up for these landowners to make sure they aren't harassed, intimidated, or pressured by outside interests. Outdoor dining in Waltham appears to be having a good season so far. Here's WBZ's James Rojas on Moody Street.
16: After stumbling out the gate, outdoor dining on Waltham's Moody Street appears to have hit its stride.
17: Very nice. Of course, it's warm. But there's a nice breeze.
16: That's Susan, who just finished enjoying a meal at a local restaurant. Now, it was back in May when several other establishments ran into some red tape in the permitting and application process and missed the Memorial Day weekend. But since then, businesses like Pepino's Doza have been doing great. Savio Fernandez is a server and bartender there.
18: A lot of customers like to sit outside, and they are really enjoying the food and the outside decoration that we have done over here. So they are really enjoying the flowers, the gardens, the table, everything.
16: Last week, restaurants were washed out by the rain, but this weekend's forecast is looking much better. In Waltham, James Rojas, WBZ, Boston's News Radio.
0: The live-action adaptation of Moana is off to a slow start at the box office. The film starring Dwayne Johnson made $4.5 million from late-week previews. It's expected to make between $60 and $65 million in its first weekend, although some are projecting closer to $40 million. Meanwhile, Evil Dead Burn picked up over $2 million for previews and is expected to make between $15 and $20 million in its debut. Today's your last chance to ride some roller coasters on the South Shore. WBZ's Jared Brosnan explains.
19: Today is the final day of the Knights of Columbus Scituate Carnival, which always sets up shop in the town's harbor. The rides include the Zipper, the Crazy Bus, the Big Kahuna, and much more. Tickets are $45 at the gate, which will give you unlimited access to the rides. But if roller coasters aren't your thing, there's plenty of classic carnival games and lots of cotton candy and fried dough to go around. The festivities will wrap up with fireworks tonight before the carnival heads to North Attleboro next weekend. Jared Brosnan, WBZ, Boston's News Radio.
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20: Can we really keep Chinese car makers out of the U.S.? There are concerns about security and about undercutting U.S. car makers, so some lawmakers are trying for a complete ban on Chinese brands. Michael Robinette heads the forecasting team at S&P Global Mobility.
21: I think longer term, it will be extremely difficult.
20: That's because American consumers travel, and when they see Chinese vehicles with improved quality and lower costs on roads in Europe and even closer places like Canada and Mexico, there's a good chance they'll ask tough questions about why they're not being sold in the U.S.
21: The barn door is already open in Mexico. It's only squeaked open slightly, and it has a lot of barriers on it in Canada. Don't think that's going to go backwards.
20: Robinette expects the first Chinese products in the U.S. to be joint ventures with American car makers. That's similar to how those American car makers entered the Chinese market. With the Car Chronicles, I'm Jeff Gilbert.
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25: 71 degrees in Boston at 6 o'clock. Good morning, I'm Charlie Bergeron. Here's what's going on. We got a great weather weekend ahead.
15: It is going to be partly to mostly sunny today. We're looking at a nice afternoon with lower humidity. Highs ranging from 78 near the coast to 84 inland.
25: And more of the same tomorrow. AccuWeather's Matt Rindy has the full forecast. Coming up in just a couple of minutes, the city of Boston hosting dozens of ships from around the world this weekend. 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
26: This event is called Sail 250. Dozens of ships from around the world have been making their way up the East Coast since late May and are ending their voyages this weekend in Boston Harbor. It's part of the country's semi-quincentennial celebrations. The whole thing is highlighted today by the Parade of Sail, in which the USS Constitution will lead vessels from Broad Sound along the city's waterfront and into their assigned docking areas. Boston's waterfront is lined with designated viewing locations. There are also road closures and parking restrictions in effect in Charlestown, downtown, East Boston, the North End, the Seaport, and on Castle Island. Jeremy Russ, WBZ, Boston's News Radio.
25: Three MBTA employees arrested yesterday, charged with falsifying track inspection reports and putting in for overtime that they never worked. Matthew Leonard of Easton, Magda Trin of Avon, and Danny Barbosa of Dorchester all worked in the T's Red Line Maintenance Department. Prosecutors say the defendants also used the Cabot Yard facility in South Boston to work on private vehicles during work hours. Brian Pfaffinger of Marshfield, Ronald Gamble of Dorchester, Jensen Vittel of Brockton, Natalie Mendez of New Bedford were indicted back in May of 2025 on similar charges and are now facing new charges, including conspiracy. The largest nurses' strike in Massachusetts history is entering day four, despite nurses being sent a cease and desist letter from Brigham and Women's. WBZ-TV's Brandon Truitt.
27: The cheers and chants continue in front of the Brigham Friday night. The largest nurses' strike in state history turned into a lockout.
28: We've heard nothing. It's been radio silence from the hospital.
27: The strike over nurse and home health clinician pay was set to last for one day, but when nurses tried to return to work Thursday, they were locked out. The hospital says contracts with replacement nurses run through Monday, and striking nurses can return then. That 24/7 noise, the center of the hospital's latest move, a cease and desist against the union. MGB writing, this disruption is affecting residents in the hospital's healing environment and creating challenges for patients and care teams. Nurses saying the fastest way to stop the noise is to start negotiating again.
25: Governor Maura Healey, among a chorus of voices calling for this strike to end, calling both sides to her office this week to try and work out an agreement. Democrats in Maine are lining up to run for U.S. Senate. That story coming up just a couple minutes. 6:03 and to the roads and the Subaru retailers of New England. All-wheel drive, traffic on the threes. Rob Hakala, good morning.
14: And a good Saturday morning to you, Charlie. We are in good shape early for the most part. We do have an incident southbound on the expressway, but the volume, very light. We haven't seen any delays. We had a vehicle that went over the guardrail to the right, so the right lanes are affected southbound near the expressway. But again, volume's light, so just use some caution as you make your way down there with the speeds getting down towards the curve near Granite. But it's fine all the way down, pretty much. Stay left, and the northbound side looks good heading up into the city. Route 3 is fine along the South Shore. No backups down at the Sagamore or Bourne Bridges. 24 and 95 are fine down to Rhode Island. Later on, there will be a number of restrictions for Sail Boston, a lot of road closures locally, but right now it's quiet, no issues through downtown. Out west of town, the Pike is fine, and up to the north, 3 and 93 are okay up to New Hampshire. Rob Hakala, WBZ's traffic on the threes.
25: All righty, thank you, Rob. Let's check the four-day WBZ AccuWeather forecast. Matt Rindy tells us today, just great sun, clouds, a pleasant day, low humidity. Temperatures close to 80 near the coastline, probably low 80s inland. Clear mid-60s overnight tonight. Tomorrow, another great day. Sunshine, low humidity, pretty much the same deal as today. Low 80s inland, close to 80 at the coast. For Monday, sun, clouds, it's breezy. It gets quite a bit warmer as we head toward the mid, even upper 80s on Monday. And then Tuesday, hot. Sunshine, clouds, mid-90s on Tuesday, and that oppressive weather expected to continue into Wednesday as well. 71 degrees, a beautiful start to this Saturday morning, the 11th of July. It's 6:05. Monday will be the one-year anniversary of that deadly fire at the Gabriel House in the state. Now taking new action. 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
1: It was the night of July 13th, 2025. The horrific blaze broke out at a Fall River assisted living home and took the lives of 10 vulnerable residents ahead of the anniversary. State leaders just announced they have finalized new safety rules at assisted living facilities. Governor Healey, in a statement, says over the past year, we've worked closely with residents, families, firefighters, first responders, advocates, and providers to make sure we learn from that tragedy and take meaningful action. The new requirements include yearly inspections by local fire departments, yearly fire safety instruction for staff, and evacuation drills several times a year. Hundreds of homes in the Commonwealth will now need to have defibrillators, Narcan, and EpiPens, and enhanced emergency preparedness plans. The new regulations should take effect at the end of the month. Madison Rogers, WBZ, Boston's News Radio.
25: Graham Plattner submitted his paperwork to formally withdraw from Maine's U.S. Senate race. The formal withdrawal comes 2 days after Plattner said he would quit the race, facing another allegation of sexual assault that he has denied. The Maine Democratic Party says it will hold a nominating convention on July 25th to choose Plattner's replacement for the November ballot. Several Democrats have announced runs for the Senate nomination this week. Maine considered a key state for control of the narrowly divided Senate. Democrats will now search for a candidate capable of defeating Republican Senator Susan Collins. Governor Maura Healey's office has announced a plan to aid North Shore clammers, whose flats were closed this month when a Haverhill sewage leak spilled millions of gallons of wastewater into the Merrimack River. Here's WBZ's Kendall Buell.
4: In dispersing the $300,000 aid package, the state will look at what affected clammers have reported pulling in the previous 3 years, averaging it, and making up the shortfall this year. State Senate Minority Leader Bruce Tyre represents the affected North Shore communities.
5: This is a very straightforward, very simple program that will have an incredibly positive impact.
4: Maureen Woodman of Woodman's of Essex cheered at the news. She says the closures coming just before the Independence Day holiday could not have come at a worse time for her local suppliers.
6: For them to lose a week in July is like losing a whole month's salary for the average person.
4: Earlier this week, the state rescinded the closure caused by the Haverhill sewer debacle. However, flats remain closed until Monday due to the rain received earlier in the week. It takes half an inch of precipitation to close flats for 5 days. From Essex, Kendall Buell, WBZ, Boston's News Radio.
25: It is 6:07, and on to business with Bloomberg.
7: The Trump administration looking to create its own airline, but this carrier will be run by the Department of Homeland Security. It's aimed at accommodating round-the-clock deportations of people they say are in the U.S. illegally and to those who choose to self-deport. On Wall Street, there were more gains for stocks today. They got a lot of help from the market debut of the South Korean memory chip maker SK Hynix. Those shares up about 15% today after it became the biggest ever IPO, initial public stock offering for a foreign company. The Dow rose 150 points, about a quarter percent higher. The Nasdaq up 75, the S&P up 32. With more oil tankers going through the Strait of Hormuz, despite ramped up hostilities between the U.S. and Iran, oil was lower at $71.41 a barrel. And there's a new number one fast food chain in the U.S. according to this year's American Customer Satisfaction Index. It's Jersey Mike's, after 11 years with Chick-fil-A in the top spot.
25: I'm Tom Busby, Bloomberg Business on WBZ, Boston's News Radio.
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0: The Red Sox just keep on rolling. They beat the Mets last night 6-2 behind Sonny Gray's 11th win of the season. Now, last night's game was delayed by 35 minutes due to travel delays that the Sox had when getting into New York from Chicago, but they didn't miss a beat. They go for their 8th consecutive win later today against the Mets. First pitch scheduled at 4:10. World Cup action. Spain is in, Belgium out. In the 88th minute yesterday, Mikel Merino pouncing on a juicy rebound left by Belgium's goalkeeper and knocks it in, breaking a 1-1 tie, sending Spain to the World Cup semifinals with a 2-1 win. Spain next will play France on Tuesday afternoon. Quarterfinal action today, Norway versus England at 5 p.m. Then tonight, it's Argentina against Switzerland at 9 o'clock. Al Griffith, WBZ, Boston's News Radio.
25: 6:13, back to the highways. The Subaru retailers of New England, all-wheel drive traffic on the threes. Hello, Rob.
14: Hello, Charlie. And we'll start on the southbound expressway. We had a crash involving a box truck off to the right side after Granite Ave. Not seeing any issues in terms of any delays, so just stay over to the left to get by down to Braintree. The northbound expressway looks good heading into the city. Route 3, fine along the south shore, no problems down at the Sagamore or Bourne bridges. Out west of town, the Pike is fine, no issues on 290 or downtown. The lower deck looks good in from Sullivan Square. No problems over the Tobin or in the airport tunnels. And up to the north, 3 and 93 are okay up to New Hampshire. 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That was easy. Rob Hakala, WBZ's Traffic on the Threes.
25: AccuWeather forecast. Matt Rindy tells us we'll have some sun, some clouds, a really nice day. Close to 80 near the coast, low 80s inland. Clear overnight tonight, mid-60s for low. Same deal tomorrow, just a nice day. Sunshine, low humidity again, close to 80 along the water, mid-80s inland. For Monday, sun, clouds, breezy. Gets a little bit warmer as we head to the mid and upper 80s. And then Tuesday's very hot with sunshine, mid-90s. Right now, clouds here in Boston, a little bit of sunshine, 71 degrees.
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25: Good morning. I'm Charlie Bergeron. Here are the five things you need to know at 6:15. The city of Boston hosting dozens of ships from all around the world this weekend as part of Sail Boston. What began as a one-day nurses' strike at Brigham and Women's Hospital in Boston is now stretched into a fourth day. 4,000 union nurses locked out of the facility. Three MBTA employees arrested yesterday, charged with falsifying track inspection reports and putting in for overtime that they never worked. Graham Plattner has submitted his paperwork to formally withdraw from Maine's U.S. Senate race. New threats against President Trump's life prompting a change in transportation for this week's NATO summit. The president opting for the old Air Force One over the one that was recently gifted to him by Qatar. ABC's chief global affairs correspondent Martha Raddatz tells us why.
2: Trump has been considered a target since his first term, saying he was a top target for the Iranians.
3: I'm number one on the kill list for Iran.
2: When he took out the top Iranian IRGC commander in a drone strike, reports this week said Israel provided intelligence about a new plot against Trump, but the president is pushing back, telling the New York Post Israel came up with nothing. No, I've been number one for a long time.
25: On the president's Truth social media platform, Trump writes 1,000 missiles are locked and loaded and aimed at the Islamic Republic of Iran, with thousands more to follow should the Iranian government act on its threat to assassinate or attempt to assassinate him. Officials in Mexico preparing for a legal battle over deaths during U.S. immigration enforcement, including Silverio Villegas Gonzalez in Illinois. ABC's Mark Rivera.
15: An ICE agent targeting Villegas Gonzalez opened fire after he said Villegas Gonzalez refused law enforcement commands and drove his car at officers. At the time, DHS said the officer was hit and seriously injured and, quote, fearing for his own life, the officer fired his weapon. Villegas Gonzalez was killed. But in body-worn camera video obtained by the I-team, the federal agent who fired his weapon said his own injuries were nothing major.
25: Mexican President Claudia Sheinbaum and her government are emphasizing diplomacy is not enough to stem the rising tide of Mexican nationals who have died in ICE custody or were killed during immigration operations in the United States. And with no body camera video and contradicting eyewitness testimony, the Department of Homeland Security is trying to answer questions about another ICE-involved shooting death, this one in Houston. And as ABC's John Quinones tells us, the victim wasn't even the person they were looking for.
1: ICE officials claim Lorenzo Salgado Araujo rammed a federal vehicle during an attempted arrest and that he was shot after he refused to follow commands. But witnesses casting doubt.
20: All three of my clients reiterated that at no point was there ever an agent standing in front of the vehicle, nor was an agent ever placed in the line of danger.
1: A DHS official saying Salgado Araujo was stopped after officers observed a white van with an individual who resembled the target.
25: Border czar Tom Homan says an investigation into the shooting will move forward and said ICE officers will be held accountable if they are found at fault. Martha Lillard, the last U.S. polio patient using an iron lung, has died in Oklahoma at the age of 78. She was 5 when she was diagnosed with polio and depended on that iron lung to live. She slept in the cylinder that encased her body as the air pressure in the chamber forced air in and out of her lungs. As a child, she went to grade school for 2 hours a day and then was tutored the rest of the time. Polio was once one of the nation's most feared diseases, with annual outbreaks causing thousands of cases of paralysis. Vaccines became available in 1955, and it was 1979 that polio was declared eliminated in the United States, meaning it was no longer routinely spread. Well, porches continue to be a popular venue in the Bay State. Here's WBZ's Jared Brosnan.
21: We're certainly no strangers to porch fests in these parts, and this weekend it's Cambridge's turn. 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
25: 71 degrees, 620 in Boston, and we're headed to the low, maybe mid-80s. And one of the key facets of this forecast is very little humidity. Got the four-day forecast coming up with Matt Rindy in just a couple of minutes. One of Boston's most beloved summer festivals is back this weekend, and it smells great.
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25: Just a reminder for those of you who are headed into Boston today for what should be just a spectacular event for Sail Boston. We've got traffic and weather every 10 minutes. We'll keep you up on where the roads are closed, where they're open, where you can travel. We'll check in with traffic and Rob Hakala and the forecast with Matt Rindy coming up.
8: A New England summer, 3 perfect days separated by thunderstorms. Luckily, WBZ is ready for all of it. Get the most accurate forecasts updated every 10 minutes with traffic and weather together on the threes. 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
25: 623, back to the roads and the Subaru Retailers of New England all-wheel drive traffic on the threes. Hello, Rob.
14: Hello, Charlie. And overall, still on the light side with volume on the southbound expressway. We did have a right lane closure near Granite Ave where a truck went over a guardrail, and the right lane was impacted there, but the volume's so light, just seeing a very brief delay. Northbound expressway looks good into the city. Route 3 is fine along the South Shore. The Sagamore and Bourne bridges are in good shape, and no issues south of town on Route 24. Taking a look in Boston, not seeing any big delays right now. There are a number of restrictions being set up for sale Boston, so best to use the MBTA. You can find more information on their website about some of the specific ways to get there. But otherwise, a number of restrictions in South Boston, East Boston, Charlestown, the North End, and the Seaport. Not seeing any big volume, though, in terms of any delays right now through the city. Out west of town, a good ride on the Pike, and up to the north, no delays to New Hampshire. Rob Hakala, WBZ's Traffic on the Threes.
25: And now the four-day WBZ AccuWeather forecast with Matt Rindy, brought to you by Parkway Honda and Toyota of Boston.
5: We will have plenty of sunshine today and a nice afternoon with low humidity. We'll have highs from 78 at the coast to 84 inland. Then tonight, mainly clear, low down to 66. Another nice day tomorrow with sunshine. Highs again, 78 at the coast to 84 inland. Sunshine and some clouds on Monday, becoming breezy and very warm with a high up to 86. And then hot on Tuesday with sunshine and a few clouds, we'll have a high of 95. I'm AccuWeather meteorologist Matt Rindy, WBZ, Boston News Radio.
25: Enjoy this beautiful weather before the heat rolls back in next week. Right now, down at the Bourne Bridge, it is 69 degrees. 64 degrees in Norwood, Haverhill 63, and here in Boston right now, a little warmer, 71 degrees with some sun and some clouds at 625.
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25: Comic book stars are set to appear at Boston's Fan Expo next month. Here's WBZ's Luke Spear.
29: We just got our first look at the lineup of comic book artists who will be featured at Boston's Fan Expo happening later this year. Guests include DC Comics writer Scott Snyder, who will be making a two-day appearance. Snyder's recent Absolute Batman run has been making a serious splash, with millions of issues sold nationwide. Another Batman legend, Paul Dini, is set to appear for all 3 days of the event. Dini is best known for his work on the 90s Batman animated series, as well as co-creating the Joker's iconic partner in crime, Harley Quinn. Local comic book artist Ian Chase Nichols will also be attending. The Massachusetts native is recognized for his work with the Teenage Mutant Ninja Turtles, along with the Boston-based comic series The Tick. And stepping away from the pages and into the big screen, some major star talent is also stopping by. Boston-born Captain America star Chris Evans will be there for autographs and photos, along with the Boys actor Carl Urban and Mad Max's Mel Gibson. Gibson. Boston's 2026 Fan Expo will begin on August 7th and will run until the 9th. Luke Spear, WBZ, Boston's News Radio.
25: A bus strike affecting commuters north of Boston has ended. That story and much more next in the news at 6:30.
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25: Sunshine and clouds in Boston, 71 degrees at 6:30. Good morning. I'm Charlie Bergeron. Here's what's happening. So enjoy this picture-perfect weather that we'll enjoy this weekend because that intense heat back next week.
5: Well, partly to mostly sunny skies today. A nice afternoon with lower humidity. Highs ranging from 78 near the coast to 84 inland.
25: Same deal for tomorrow. And then once we get into the work week, it starts to warm up mid-90s midweek. And that's AccuWeather meteorologist Matt Rindy and the full forecast in just a few minutes. Sail Boston is here. 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
19: The Parade of Sail is showing off tall ships spanning over 60 nations, and its route dives through Boston Harbor and the main channel, turning around at the midpoint between the North End, Charlestown, and East Boston. So where are the best places to watch? Sail Boston has a number of viewing areas open to the public. Piers 4 and 6 in Charlestown, Lopresti Park in East Boston is like a front row seat for that turnaround, and Lewis Wharf in the North End is a prime spot too if you can snag some real estate there. A reminder, too, is that there's no parking on most waterfront roads until 6 o'clock tonight. Jay Willett, WBZ Boston's News Radio.
25: Bus drivers and mechanics with the Merrimack Valley Transit Authority have agreed to a one-year contract to end their strike, which began July 1st. Teamsters Local 170 announcing that they had reached a compromise for a shorter term that includes a commitment to continue negotiations. A sticking point in the negotiations was the company wanting workers to incorporate Saturdays into their regular schedule. That decision has now been postponed for a year. Regular service will begin again tomorrow. We now know the victim in a rideshare attack yesterday morning at Logan Airport was a male, and he was using an Uber. Here's WBZ TV's Penny Commit.
30: Definitely scary when you hear that stuff, for sure. Definitely not ideal.
31: A reported rideshare gone wrong has left passengers at Logan Airport feeling uneasy.
32: He is bleeding from the head on the stage. He was attacked by an Uber driver.
31: State police say a passenger was in an Uber to Logan Airport when he was assaulted by his driver. Once the victim got out of the car, the driver left the scene while the passenger was taken to the hospital and is expected to survive.
25: Massachusetts state police are investigating what led up to that assault. Massachusetts Attorney General Andrea Campbell and a coalition of 14 other attorneys general filing a lawsuit to prevent the U.S. Department of Education from unlawfully terminating grants that are part of a congressionally approved school-based mental health program. Members of Congress appropriated $1 billion to permanently bring 14,000 mental health professionals into U.S. schools most in need, especially in low-income and rural communities. The attorneys general allege that the Department of Education's plan to terminate some of the mental health grants violates the Administrative Procedure Act and the U.S. Constitution. The attorneys general have moved for a preliminary injunction to prevent the grants from being terminated. 633, a North Shore man has become a viral sensation with a do-it-yourself project. Pretty neat. We'll talk about it and get to it in just a couple of minutes. But first, let's get to the roads. Subaru Retailers of New England, all-wheel drive traffic on the threes. Morning, Rob.
1: Hey, good morning, Charlie. You do have some activity on the expressway southbound. That is where a box truck went off the road through a guardrail, and so the right lane is taken while they work that scene. But the volume's very light, and just stay over to the left, you'll get by okay. No major slowdowns. Northbound expressway looks good into the city. Route 3 is fine along the South Shore. No troubles down to the Cape or Bourne bridges. Downtown, we're in good shape right now. Early, keep in mind there will be restrictions. In fact, there already are a number of street closures. For sale, Boston around Castle Island and Charlestown, East Boston, the North End, and the Seaport. So be prepared for that. Best to use public transportation to get over there. No issues, though, in terms of any volume delays downtown. The lower deck, Tobin and Airport tunnels are fine. And up to the north, 393 and 95 look good to New Hampshire. Rob Hackla, WBZ's traffic on the threes.
25: Right, thank you, Rob. Let's check the four-day WBZ AccuWeather forecast. Matt Rindy says this weekend is great. Get outdoors with some beautiful weather both today and tomorrow. Pretty much carbon copies. Sunshine today, some clouds, low humidity, close to 80 around the coastline, and maybe low 80s inland. Clear 60s overnight tonight. Same deal tomorrow. Temperatures close to 80 at the coast, low 80s inland. Monday, it starts to warm up quite a bit, and it will become breezy as well, high 86. And then Tuesday, very hot. Sunshine, mid-90s, more of that weather expected on Wednesday as well. So it's just beautiful right now. 71 degrees with a few clouds and some sun here in the city at 635. State lawmakers are weighing a new kind of bet using horse racing to fund health care. 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
4: Part of the new economic development bill passed by the House this week is a unique gamble, changing state gambling laws to allow for historical horse racing, where races that already happened are replayed on machines. It's something developers at Suffolk Downs have been pushing, and it could also come to Raynham Park, though it's passed the House over protests from the state's casinos. Part of the justification is a 2.5% tax on wagers, which would go straight to the state's Health Safety Net Trust Fund, the crucial but struggling fund reimbursing hospitals and health centers for treating low-income, uninsured, and underinsured patients. State officials fear with federal changes, that fund will face a $600 million deficit in 2 years. This could help close that gap. Madison Rogers, WBZ, Boston's News Radio.
25: Last month, the State Ballot Law Commission ruled Republicans Michael Walsh and Ann Manning Martin would not have their names on the September 1st primary ballot due to inconsistencies in signatures collected by the candidates. The Globe reports that yesterday, Judge Jeffrey Karp overturned one of those decisions, ruling that Republican Attorney General candidate Walsh should have his name on the ballot. Judge Karp stating Democratic Party official Adam Roof did not properly submit his objection under state law. Attorney David Mackey, representing the State Ballot Law Commission, has not indicated whether the ruling by Judge Karp will be appealed. A 25-year-old North Shore man's do-it-yourself project has captured the imaginations of millions of people online. Here's WBZ's Kendall Buell.
6: Jake Doggett's project of turning an old pontoon boat into a seaworthy houseboat soared in cost, monetary from an estimated 10 grand to 40, as well as blood, sweat, and tears.
9: The combination of poor planning and being overly optimistic.
6: Also swelling enormously, the audience watching the Hamilton Natives DIY adventure on social media. 43 million people for one video alone. People from all corners of the World Wide Web cheering on the vessel's maiden voyage.
9: Seeing so many different challenges. challenges get thrown at us and having to roll with the punches. I think that's very inspiring and empowering for people.
6: You can catch Jake's Exploit Yourself on YouTube, TikTok, Insta, and more. Just look up Salvage to Scenic. Kendall Buell, WBZ, Boston's News Radio.
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11: A huge debut today for the South Korean memory chip maker SK Hynix. After it became the U.S.'s biggest ever initial public stock offering of a foreign company, raking in $26.5 billion from American investors. Shares of SK Hynix today up nearly 15%, helping Wall Street see modest gains, despite worries about rising tensions between the U.S. and Iran. The Dow today up 150 points. The Nasdaq added 75. The S&P up 32. Those are gains of about 0.25%. Global sales at Volkswagen taking a tumble in the second quarter of the year, falling almost 9% from a year ago. Now, the automaker plans to slash its model lineup nearly in half. And despite some rather unkind reviews, Disney's live-action remake of Moana, starring Dwayne The Rock Johnson, looks to be a hit. It took in $4.5 million at the U.S. box office. That's just in previews on Thursday night. And this is a kid's movie. I'm Tom Busby, Bloomberg Business on WBZ, Boston's News Radio.
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3: The Red Sox have now won 7 games in a row, beating the New York Mets last night 6-2. Sonny Gray continues to amaze. He's now 11-1 on the season. William Abreu 3-for-4 with a home run. Now, this 3-game series with the Mets is the last series before the All-Star break. Game 2 against the Mets gets underway this afternoon at 4:10. Spain punches its ticket to the World Cup Final Four with a pulsating last-minute win against Belgium yesterday. Spain's reward for beating Belgium, a semifinal clash with France that will be played on Tuesday afternoon. The two sides met just 2 years ago in the Euro semifinals, where France went ahead early, only for Spain to come back for the win on the way to their European championship. Quarterfinal action today, Norway versus England at 5 p.m. Then tonight, it's Argentina against Switzerland at 9 o'clock. Al Griffith, WBZ, Boston's News Radio.
5: 6:43 and to the roads in the Subaru retailers of New England. All-wheel drive traffic on the threes. 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
1: AccuWeather forecast. Matt Rindy tells us this weekend is as good as it gets. We'll have some clouds, some sun, low humidity, temperatures close to 80 near the coastline, low 80s inland. Clear overnight tonight. We'll drop back into the mid-60s. Another nice day tomorrow. Pretty much the same deal as today. Sunshine, clouds, low humidity. Again, close to 80 near the coast, low 80s inland. Warms up on Monday with sun and clouds, 86 for a high, and then it gets really hot on Tuesday, even on Wednesday as well. Sunshine and clouds, mid-90s both days. Right now in Boston, some sunshine, some clouds, and 71 degrees.
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1: Good morning. I'm Charlie Bergeron. Here are the five things you need to know at 6:45. Dozens of tall ships getting ready for this morning's parade of sail around Boston Harbor. Two people are dead after a crash on Route 6 near the Dartmouth-Westport line last night. Nurses continue to strike outside of Brigham and Women's Hospital despite receiving a cease and desist letter. And Massachusetts rolls out new safety rules at assisted living facilities. It's been almost a year since that deadly blaze at the Gabriel House in Fall River. President Trump says 1,000 missiles are locked and loaded, ready to be fired at Iran should the Islamic Republic act on threats to assassinate him. There were open calls for the killing of President Trump during the funeral for Ayatollah Ali Khamenei this week in Tehran. The president's comments mark the latest escalation in the Middle East since he declared the ceasefire over. ABC's Martha Raddatz.
3: The U.S. ramping up its attacks this week, pounding more than 170 targets in Iran over 2 days. In response to Iran attacking commercial ships in the Strait of Hormuz. The threat from Iran is in part why President Trump flew home from the NATO summit in Turkey on the old Air Force One, officials saying there are differences in security capabilities with the new Qatari-gifted Air Force One.
1: The United States is also demanding that Iran publicly declare that the Strait of Hormuz is open. Iran thus far has refused. Crews are, again, draining the Lincoln Memorial Reflecting Pool in D.C. as part of President Trump's attempt to revamp the site. The president originally wanted the project done by July 4th, but that got delayed because of a massive algae bloom and chipping paint, which the president blamed on vandals. Interior Secretary Doug Burgum says the draining was planned and that the water may contain debris from the July 4th fireworks display over the National Mall. The Trump administration rolling back protections for endangered species.
4: On Friday, the administration announced a new rule that rescinds an interpretation of the Endangered Species Act aimed at mitigating harm to animals. Previously, the government had considered harm as any modification of habitat that hurts animals by affecting their ability to eat, shelter, or breed. The rule change makes destroying an endangered species habitat no longer illegal. This could open the habitats of some species to drilling, mining, and real estate projects. I'm Rob Martier.
1: The family of a Mississippi teenager who mysteriously died while boating on July 4th is demanding a thorough and transparent investigation. ABC's Aaron Kuchersky.
5: 18-year-old Nolan Wells took a boat with friends to Horn Island off the Mississippi Gulf Coast. Those friends told investigators Wells decided to stay behind. His body was found 2 days later.
6: We just want to know what happened and why our baby didn't come home.
7: Authorities believe Wells drowned and say so far there is no evidence of any foul play, but his parents are skeptical and they've sent their son's body for an independent autopsy.
1: Authorities say they're currently trying to figure out when Wells left the island and who he was with. We also have confirmation today that a small plane crash in the Bahamas yesterday has left no survivors, and now officials are temporarily grounding Flamingo Air flights. ABC's Tom Sophie Burge.
8: Officials saying all 9 passengers and the pilot were killed, including one person who initially survived.
9: To every family that has received the devastating news that someone they love will not be coming home, we offer our deepest condolences.
8: The Flamingo Air flight reportedly was traveling from New Providence to San Andros when it went down. The wreckage

0: still smoldering in the woods, parts of that small plane clearly visible.
1: And the deadly crash occurring just west of Nassau. A royal reunion in the UK. Here's the AP's Ed Donoghue.
2: King Charles hosted his son, Prince Harry, and met with his family for the first time in years. There has been a royal rift since the king's youngest son and wife, Meghan, quit royal life and moved to California 6 years ago. Harry, Meghan, Prince Archie, and Princess Lilibet got together with the king and Queen Camilla at Highgrove House, a country estate outside London. Harry is in Britain for a number of charity events, including the Invictus Games.
3: Invictus has never just been about belonging to a team. It's about belonging to each other. We are a family. One that I am so proud and so honored to be a part of.
2: Royal officials first invited Harry to stay at Buckingham Palace, then rescinded the offer after the prince didn't accept it in a timely manner. I'm Ed Donoghue.
1: Well, today is your last chance if you want to ride some roller coasters on the South Shore. Here's WBZ's Jared Brosnan.
4: Today is the final day of the Knights of Columbus Scituate Carnival, which always sets up shop in the town's harbor. The rides include the Zipper, the Crazy Bus, the Big Kahuna, and much more. Tickets are $45 at the gate, which will give you unlimited access to the rides. But if roller coasters aren't your thing, there's plenty of classic carnival games and lots of cotton candy and fried dough to go around. The festivities will wrap up with fireworks tonight before the carnival heads to North Attleboro next weekend. Jared Brosnan, WBZ, Boston's News Radio.
1: 651, 71 degrees. Beautiful start to this Saturday morning. Great weather weekend ahead. We'll get the update coming up with Matt Rindy. Check traffic for you with Rob Hakala next.
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1: 653 to the roads and the Subaru retailers of New England. All-wheel drive, traffic on the threes. Hello, Rob.
10: Hello, Charlie. And on the southbound expressway, we have a delay getting over the Neponset River by Granite Ave, where the right lane is blocked. That's from a box truck crash and guardrail damage. Right lane affected there. Stay left. Northbound expressway is okay into the city. Downtown, a number of restrictions in place for Sail Boston. So keep that in mind. That'll be through the day in areas of South Boston, Charlestown, the North End, and the Seaport. North of the city, we have reports of a vehicle that struck a deer. This is on the southbound side of 128 to watch out for and use some caution. That's in the left lane, 128 south near Endicott Street in the Danvers stretch. Rob Hakala, WBZ's traffic on the threes.
1: All right, let's check the four-day WBZ AccuWeather forecast with Matt Rindy.
11: It is going to be partly to mostly sunny today. We're looking at a nice afternoon with lower humidity. Highs ranging from 78 near the coast to 84 inland. For tonight, it'll be mainly clear with a low down to 66. Another nice day tomorrow. Sunshine and low humidity. Highs again, 78 at the coast to 84 inland. Going to warm things up a little bit on Monday with sunshine and some clouds. We'll have a high up to 86. And then it's going to turn hot on Tuesday with sunshine and a few clouds. We'll have a high up to 95. I'm AccuWeather meteorologist Matt Ridney, WBZ, Boston's News Radio.
1: 68 degrees this morning in Gloucester, 66 degrees in Natick, in Lakeville, 69, and here in Boston right now. Got some sunshine, got some clouds, low humidity, beautiful start to this Saturday, 71 degrees at 6:55.
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13: Welcome, I'm Jordan Rich, and this is your WBZ New England Weekend. Our good friend Brian Rodolfo, who heads up the Cabot Theater in Beverly, joins us once again to talk about some of the great live performances happening this month, including something tonight for Neil Diamond fans. Brian?
14: We've got some great stuff coming up this summer. Some really good national acts coming up on July 11th. We have So Good, the Neil Diamond Experience. If you saw the movie, it's going to be a great time. I've seen this show. It's not just a cover band. It kind of tells the whole story. So that's a lot of fun. And then we're really excited to be bringing in on July 14th, Mark Cohn and John Colvin together in concert. If you know the two of them, they do an amazing show together. They'll each kind of do a set and then they'll come out and they'll play together. And one that I'm really excited about, but you have to be a member to get to this one. We do pretty often, we do members only shows. So we have the Almond Betts Band coming up on July 24th. 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
1: Open those windows this morning, just 71 degrees, beautiful start. Great weekend coming before the heat comes back midweek. That story and much more coming up next in the news at 7 o'clock.
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1: Got some sun, got some clouds, and a beautiful start to this Saturday morning. 71 degrees in the city at 7 o'clock. Good morning. I'm Charlie Bergeron. Here's what's happening. This is the type of day we're always hoping for.
11: We will have plenty of sunshine today and a nice afternoon with low humidity. We'll have highs from 78 at the coast to 84 inland.
1: And then just rinse and repeat tomorrow. Another great day tomorrow before the heat comes back for the work week. AccuWeather's Matt Rindy has the four-day forecast coming up in just a few minutes. Dozens of tall ships from all around the world are in Boston. WBZ's Mike Macklin reports that today's parade of sail ushers in one of the biggest tourist events in the city's history.
22: The Tall Ships Parade of Sail will showcase more than 50 majestic sailing vessels from around the world. Many of the 2-, 3-, and 4-masted sailing ships from seafaring's past are still active as training vessels for their nation's Navy. Admiral John Gubbleton is the chairman of the U.S. Navy's Atlantic Fleet.
23: They all have a great tale to tell. And don't forget, these tall ships are all like leadership classrooms. So they're all young people who are just getting their start in service to their respective nation.
22: The tall ships will sail into Boston Harbor past Castle Island, the Seaport District, the Boston Waterfront, East Boston, and the North End, turning around off Charlestown and making their way to their berths where they'll welcome visitors over the next 5 days. In Boston Harbor, Mike Macklin, WBZ, Boston's News Radio.
1: Two people killed in a crash last night on Route 6. The Bristol County DA's office says this was a two-car crash. This was last night near the border with Dartmouth and Westport. A male driver, a female passenger from one of the cars pronounced dead at a local hospital. Two people from the other car suffered minor injuries. The identities of those involved have not been released, and police are continuing their investigation. Nurses are still striking outside Brigham and Women's Hospital despite receiving a cease and desist letter from the hospital. WBZ-TV's Brandon Truitt from the picket line.
24: For the first time, Governor Mara Healey stopped by the picket line after calling both sides to her office 2 times earlier this week in an attempt to break the stalemate.
25: But it needs to happen. You know, the healthcare workers and nurses have got to be back to work. This has got to end.
24: Tensions between the two sides have been on full display. Earlier this week, a woman pulled up to the ER in distress. Striking nurses crossed the picket line to help her, accusing the hospital's replacement nurses of running slow. But video obtained by WBZ shows staff inside running to the ER carport to assist when that patient arrived. The hospital continues to claim patient services have not been impacted.
26: He rings his call bell, no one comes.
24: But Linda Rivers has a different story. Her 81-year-old father has been in and out of the Brigham for decades. She knows this hospital well. Her father was readmitted Friday, and she says she's nervous to leave his bedside.
26: I asked for help, and I'm just sent to someone else. Nobody knows what's going on, and I feel like no one's caring for my dad, and that's completely different from how it usually is here.
1: The hospital tells the Globe it's committed to patient care and reaching a deal. This strike was only supposed to last 1 day, but nurses were locked out of the building when they tried to return to work. The hospital says replacement nurses are on contract until Monday, so striking nurses will have to wait until then to return to work. 7:03, a catastrophic fire at an assisted living home in Fall River nears its 1-year anniversary. Got that story coming up in just a couple minutes, but first let's get to the roads at 7:03. Subaru Retailers of New England, all-wheel drive traffic on the threes. Hello, Rob.
10: Hello, Charlie. On the upper stretch of 128, should be getting better here now. We did have a vehicle that did strike a deer. State police were on scene, and they were removing the deer, and also the vehicle was moving on. This was southbound in the Danvers area in the left lane near Endicott Street, but that should be reopening soon on 128 South. Taking a look at the ride, the rest of the drive up north, 393 and 95 are okay to and from New Hampshire. Route 1 looks good through Saugus. Downtown, no problems through the city. Sturo Drive, the lower deck, Tobin and Airport tunnels are okay. There are a number of restrictions, though, with Sail Boston, so you'll see closures in South Boston and Charlestown and the Seaport in the north end, and those closures will be in place through the day. The expressway southbound is slow as you make your way near Granite Ave. We had a box truck that went through the guardrail on the right. The right lane is blocked southbound at Granite Ave. Route 3 is okay down to the Sagamore. 25 East is okay at the Bourne. Rob Hackle, WB. WBZ's traffic on the threes.
1: Alrighty, thank you, Rob. Let's check the four-day WBZ AccuWeather forecast. Matt Rindy says this weekend looks great. We've got some sun, some clouds today. Temperatures will be close to 80 near the coastline, low 80s inland. Clear tonight, mid-60s for a low. Tomorrow, same as today, clouds and sun again close to 80 along the shore, low 80s inland. Starts to warm up on Monday with sun and clouds, a little breezy as well, high 86 on Monday. And then Tuesday, very hot sunshine and just a few clouds, mid-90s on Tuesday. And that hot weather expected to continue into Wednesday as well. Right now, just gorgeous, 71 degrees. Clouds and sun in Boston at 7:05. Monday will be the one-year anniversary of that deadly fire at the Gabriel House in Fall River, and the state is taking new action. 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
2: It was the night of July 13th, 2025. The horrific blaze broke out at a Fall River assisted living home and took the lives of 10 vulnerable residents ahead of the anniversary. State leaders just announced they have finalized new safety rules at assisted living facilities. Governor Healey, in a statement, says over the past year, we've worked closely with residents, families, firefighters, first responders, advocates, and providers to make sure we learn from that tragedy and take meaningful action. The new requirements include yearly inspections by local fire departments, yearly fire safety instruction for staff, and evacuation drills several times a year. Hundreds of homes in the Commonwealth will now need to have defibrillators, Narcan, and EpiPens, and enhanced emergency preparedness plans. The new regulations should take effect at the end of the month. Madison Rogers, WBZ, Boston's News Radio.
1: Three MBTA employees arrested yesterday, charged with falsifying track inspection reports and then putting in for overtime that they never worked. Matthew Leonard of Easton, Magda Trin of Avon, Danny Barbosa of Dorchester all worked in the T's Red Line Maintenance Department. Prosecutors say the defendants also used the Cabot Yard facility in South Boston to work on private vehicles during work hours. Brian Pfaffinger of Marshfield, Ronald Gamble of Dorchester, Jensen Vittel of Brockton, Natalie Mendez of New Bedford were indicted back in May of 2025 on similar charges and are now facing new charges, including conspiracy. Clam diggers on the North Shore were hit hard by that sewage leak into the Merrimack River earlier this month. Shell fishing flats were closed for a period of time because of the leak. Governor Healey's office has announced financial assistance to help shell fishers get back on their feet. But while clam diggers are getting help, the businesses that sell their product are still taking a hit. Here's WBZ's Kendall Buell.
4: It was a hard hit, Maureen Woodman acknowledges when asked about what effect the Haverhill sewage spill had on Woodman's of Essex and fellow North Shore seafood restaurants. Woodman's was reluctantly able to get unaffected stock from more distant suppliers, but all the same.
6: I think our customers were afraid to eat shellfish. We got a lot of phone calls asking us where our product was coming from, how we were handling this, if it was safe to eat the food.
4: Closures caused by the Haverhill spillage were rescinded earlier this week, but seafood purveyors say public unease will likely linger. Senate Minority Leader Bruce Tarr is confident that strict state and federal guidelines will continue to keep diners safe.
7: If seafood is available in a restaurant for your consumption, it is safe. And in fact, the reason that some of these losses are occurring is because we don't take chances with people's health.
4: Kendall Buell, WBZ, Boston's News Radio.
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8: The Trump administration looking to create its own airline, but this carrier will be run by the Department of Homeland Security. It's aimed at accommodating round-the-clock deportations of people they say are in the U.S. illegally and to those who choose to self-deport. On Wall Street, there were more gains for stocks today. They got a lot of help from the market debut of the South Korean memory chip maker SK Hynix. Those shares up about 15% today after it became the biggest ever IPO, initial public stock offering for a foreign company. The Dow rose 150 points, about 0.25% higher. The Nasdaq up 75, the S&P up 32. With more oil tankers going through the Strait of Hormuz, despite ramped up hostilities between the U.S. and Iran, oil was lower at $71.41 a barrel. And there's a new number one fast food chain in the U.S. according to this year's American Customer Satisfaction Index. It's Jersey Mike's, after 11 years with Chick-fil-A in the top spot. I'm Tom Busby, Bloomberg Business on WBZ, Boston's News Radio.
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27: When you're hot, and the Red Sox not letting a little thing like travel delays stop them. They beat the Mets last night 6-2, even though the Sox didn't get to New York until just 2 hours before game time. Sonny Gray gets the win, his 11th on the season. Sox-Mets back at it this afternoon at 4:10. To Wimbledon now. Later this morning at 11 o'clock, it's the women's final. Karolina Muchova versus Linda Noskova. And on the men's side, defending champion Jannik Sinner dominated 39-year-old Novak Djokovic to reach the Wimbledon final and gain some revenge after Djokovic won their last meeting at this year's Australian Open. The top-ranked Sinner will face second-seeded Alexander Zverev in Sunday's championship match. Zverev will be playing for another major trophy 1 month after winning his first Grand Slam title at the French Open. Al Griffith, WBZ, Boston's News Radio.
1: 7:13, back to the highways and the Subaru retailers of New England. All-wheel drive traffic on the threes. Where do we start, Rob?
10: Charlie, we'll start in the lower deck of 93 now. We've got a breakdown. It's in the area near Community College. You can stay over to the far right or over in the carpool lane over to the far left. So use some caution there down by the area near Community College. State police are on scene. No other delays downtown as far as the Lebre Connector, Storrow Drive, Tobin and airport tunnels, all in good shape. There will be a number of restrictions, though, around the city with Sail Boston, so keep that in mind. On the expressway southbound, slow heading down after Neponset down to Granite Ave with the right lane closed from an earlier truck crash into the guardrail. Northbound expressway looks good, and Route 3 is fine along the South Shore down to the Cape. 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Rob Hackla, WBZ's Traffic on the Threes.
1: AccuWeather weather forecast. Matt Rindy says we have a glorious weekend ahead. We'll have some sun, some clouds today, low humidity. Temperatures will get close to 80 near the coast, low 80s inland. Clear tonight as we drop into the mid-60s. Again, tomorrow, pretty much the same deal as today. Sunshine, clouds, low humidity, close to 80 at the coast, low 80s inland. Monday, sun, clouds, breezy, and it will warm up to the mid and upper 80s. And then Tuesday, look out, here comes the heat again with sunshine. It's hot, 95 for a high on Tuesday. It looks like we'll see the same weather again on Wednesday. Sun and clouds right now in Boston and 72 degrees.
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1: Good morning. I'm Charlie Bergeron. Here are the five things you need to know at 7:15. Dozens of ships from all around the world getting ready for this morning's parade of sail through Boston Harbor. Bus drivers and mechanics in the Merrimack Valley are back on the road after reaching an agreement to end their strike. One man recovering after allegedly attacked by an Uber driver after being dropped off at Logan Airport. Two people killed in a car crash. This was Route 6 last night. This is near the border between Dartmouth and Westport. New threats against President Trump's life prompting a change in transportation for this week's NATO summit. The president opted for the old Air Force One over the one that was recently gifted to him by Qatar. ABC's chief global affairs correspondent Martha Raddatz explains why.
0: Trump has been considered a target since his first term, saying he was a top target for the Iranians.
11: I'm number one on the kill list for Iran.
0: When he took out the top Iranian IRGC commander in a drone strike, reports this week said Israel provided intelligence about a new plot against Trump, but the president is pushing back, telling the New York Post Israel came up with nothing. No, I've been number one for a long time.
1: On the president's Truth social media platform, Trump writes 1,000 missiles are locked and loaded and aimed at the Islamic Republic of Iran, with thousands more to follow should the Iranian government act on its threat to assassinate or attempt to assassinate him. Officials in Mexico preparing for a legal battle over deaths during U.S. immigration enforcement, including Silverio Villegas Gonzalez in Illinois. ABC's Mark Rivera.
17: An ICE agent targeting Villegas Gonzalez opened fire after he said Villegas Gonzalez refused law enforcement commands and drove his car at officers. At the time, DHS said the officer was hit and seriously injured and, quote, fearing for his own life, the officer fired his weapon. Villegas Gonzalez was killed. But in body-worn camera video obtained by the I-team, the federal agent who fired his weapon said his own injuries were nothing major.
1: Mexican President Claudia Sheinbaum and her government are emphasizing that diplomacy is not enough to stem the rising tide of Mexican nationals who have died in ICE custody or were killed during immigration operations in the United States. They have highlighted 17 immigration enforcement-related deaths of Mexican citizens in the states and are planning to file criminal complaints against those responsible. One of Boston's most beloved summer festivals is back this weekend, and it smells great.
18: The 12th annual Boston Jerk Fest returns to the Harvard Athletic Complex in Alston this weekend, celebrating Caribbean food, music, and culture at the O'Heary Soccer Field on North Harvard Street. Tonight is the Jerk Cook-Off, Seafood Throwdown, Chef Demos, and Live Music. 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Boston Magazine named it the city's best food festival for those who have the brave taste buds to bear the heat. Jay Willett, WBZ, Boston's News Radio.
1: Well, we're now finding out that the police presence at Madison Square Garden for a major pop star's wedding came at a rather hefty price.
19: Even before singer Taylor Swift and her now husband, Travis Kelce, said their I do's during their all-star celebrity wedding last Friday at Madison Square Garden.
20: Taylor Swift will be has paid already the cost of the permit that was lodged, which was over $160,000, for that event and for the response to that event.
19: Mayor Zoran Mamdani, when asked, part of the response to that event being the over 100 NYPD officers assigned to be around the garden on the wedding day. I'm Levon Putney.
1: Ah, porches continue to be a popular venue in the Bay State. Here's WBC's Jared Brosnan.
21: We're certainly no strangers to porch fests in these parts, and this weekend it's Cambridge's turn. 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
1: Well, Noah Kahan spent a lot of nights at Fenway Park. In fact, he spent four. Here's WBZ's Drew Mulholland.
22: One last Fenway ride for Noah Kahan fans. Tonight will mark four sold-out shows. It has been an incredibly tough ticket each night. Many fans have been watching the shows from the rooftops. There was singing and dancing in the streets. And inside Fenway Park, it has been an incredibly grateful artist giving it back to his diehard fans.
23: I genuinely cannot believe all you guys are here. And I want to say to anybody that's been listening to my music for a long time, and I know a lot of y'all have, I want to say thank you very much.
22: It's a four-night stand that will be remembered in Boston for a long, long time. Noah Kahan at Fenway Park. One final go tonight. Drew Mulholland, WBZ. I'm willing and able. Boston's News Radio.
24: If you want to kick this rock around, you've got a bone to pick.
1: Oh, what great weather for those concerts as well. And today will be no exception. A beautiful day in store. Great weekend is ahead before we really get back into some very hot weather midweek. Got the forecast coming up for the next 4 days with Matt Rindy. So far, so good on the highways. Now, there will be some issues, certainly, with Sail Boston in the city over the next number of hours. We'll check in with traffic and Rob Hacklin next.
3: A New England summer can bring sunshine, humidity, and thunderstorms all before lunch. Stay ahead with the most accurate weather, updated every 10 minutes, with traffic and weather together on the threes. 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
1: It is 7:23. Let's go check the roads. The Subaru Retailers of New England all-wheel drive traffic on the threes, brought to you by New England Spas. Rob?
10: Charlie, on the southbound expressway, it's heavy from around Neponset down to a crash and right lane guardrail damage southbound near Granite Ave, so stay over to the left. Northbound expressway looks good into the city, downtown, the lower deck of 93. We do have a breakdown, and it looks like a flatbed is there. It's near Community College, but you can get by. They've got it in sort of a cutout space there in the center, so you can get by on the left or the far right, but it's just a little bit sluggish there getting by. But it should be gone in the next few minutes. The rest of downtown looks good, but keep in mind there will be a number of road closures with Sale Boston and Charlestown and the North End and by the Seaport and other areas. Out west of town, the Pike is fine and no troubles up to New Hampshire. Rob Hackla, WBZ's Traffic on the Threes.
1: Let's check the four-day WBZ AccuWeather forecast with Matt Rindy.
2: Well, partly to mostly sunny skies today. A nice afternoon with lower humidity. Highs ranging from 78 near the coast to 84 inland. Tonight, mainly clear, low down to 66. Another nice day tomorrow with sunshine and low humidity. Highs again, 78 at the coast to 84 inland. Very warm on Monday with sunshine and some clouds, becoming breezy with a high up to 86. And then turning hot on Tuesday with sunshine, we'll have a high up to 95. I'm AccuWeather meteorologist Matt Rindy, WBZ, Boston News Radio.
1: 70 degrees this morning in Abington, 67 degrees in Marlboro, 67 in Lowell, and here in Boston right now with some sunshine, some clouds at 725, where it's 72 degrees.
4: This is Connoisseur's Corner. I'm Jordan, and joining me, Matt Robinson. 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Matt, we know how popular donuts are in this neck of the woods, and you're telling us about an underground donut tour?
5: Well, you know, I mean, there's nothing I like more than a good donut. I've traveled for good donuts, and when I was diagnosed with AFib last year, I told my doctor I would take almost any medication he wanted me to, as long as I could have at least one donut a month, non-negotiable. So when I found out about this, I was in whole heaven, I guess you might say. It's called the Underground Donut Tour. They're all over the country, and all over the world, in fact, but there are two in our area, one in Boston and one in Harvard Square. And on this gloriously gluten getabout, you get to test and taste, of course, some of the best donuts around. If for some reason you're not a donut fan, rest assured that there are other options. 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So, you know, in Boston, it's Cane's Donuts. You go to Boston Public Market, Harvard Square. You know, they're constantly shifting the places they bring you to, so you can go more than once. They have special tours for the holidays, and you can even customize a tour for a special event. 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
4: That is a stellar report. Thank you, Matt.
1: Thank you, Jordan. A world-famous singer walking away from a popular TV show.
6: Sorry, Ariana Grande fans, but the Grammy-winning pop star will no longer be starring in the newest season of American Horror Story. Grande was previously announced to be joining the cast last fall, but has since had to drop out due to recent scheduling conflicts with her Eternal Sunshine tour. Those scheduling conflicts saw her change two out of the three Boston dates on the tour that were originally scheduled to take place at TD Garden on July 22nd and 24th. Those shows will now take place on the 23rd and 26th. Meanwhile, plot details for the newest season remain under wraps, but it will see the return of AHS alums like Sarah Paulson, Evan Peters, Angela Bassett, and Jessica Lange. The new season of the hit show is set to debut on FX on September 24th. 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
1: Sunshine in the city, some clouds as well, and a glorious start to this weekend. 72 degrees at 7:30. Welcome. I'm Charlie Bergeron. Here's what's going on. Well, enjoy it, because this heat will be back next week.
2: Well, partly to mostly sunny skies today. A nice afternoon with lower humidity. Highs ranging from 78 near the coast to 84 inland.
1: And if you can't get out today, same weather tomorrow. AccuWeather's Matt Rindy has the four-day forecast coming up. I guess it's time to break up the Red Sox, isn't it? Red Sox win again, beat the Mets in New York, final score of 6-2. Sonny Gray, terrific again, and he's not in the All-Star game. He's 11-1, giving up one run in six innings. Red Sox have won, is it six in a row now? Sox and Mets will do it again tonight in Queens. First pitch this afternoon should actually at 4:10, and we'll have a full report on sports in just about 10 minutes. Dozens of tall ships from all around the world are docked in Boston. WBZ's Mike Macklin tells us today's parade of sail ushers in one of the biggest tourist events in the city's history.
32: 5 or 6 years we've been working on this, and I just want to say my buttons are popping over the whole thing. It's going to be absolutely wonderful.
33: The chairman of Sail Boston, Michael Mooney, says he can hardly believe it's finally here. Sail Boston 2026 marks the eighth visit of the majestic sailing vessels of a bygone era to the city since 1976.
32: We really want to show them who we are. With the world condition today, we love people to come to Boston and truly want to welcome them. And these people are coming from all over the world. We owe it to them, but a little selfish. We want to show them who we are as well.
33: That first visit of the tall ships in 1976 coincided with the nation's bicentennial. Now, 50 years later, Sail Boston 2026 arrives as the nation celebrates its 250th anniversary. In Boston Harbor, Mike Macklin, WBZ, Boston's News Radio.
1: Bus drivers and mechanics with the Merrimack Valley Transit Authority have agreed to a one-year contract to end their strike, which began July 1st. Teamsters Local 170 announcing that they had reached a compromise for a shorter term that includes a commitment to continue negotiations. A sticking point was the company wanting workers to incorporate Saturdays into their regular schedule. That decision has now been postponed for a year. Regular service will begin again tomorrow. One man recovering after he says he was attacked by an Uber driver who brought him to Logan Airport yesterday morning. Other passengers say they usually feel pretty comfortable taking ride shares.
34: I usually take the ride share all the time at the airport, usually Lyft or Uber.
35: Dean Isaacson is one of hundreds, if not thousands, of people who take ride shares to Logan Airport every day. He's headed to Minnesota and believes recording devices should be implemented in all ride share vehicles.
34: I know they do like audio now for like security and safety, at least in Uber. I don't know in Lyft, but definitely anything they can do to get the audio or anything that can save the customer the most.
35: A ride share is also non-Leonard it's transportation of choice before a flight, but she makes sure to request a woman driver when flying solo.
3: Especially late at night, and I just feel safer having a woman. I think she feels safer as well.
35: Overall, passengers say they feel safe in ride shares and are hoping the situation is a one-off.
1: That's WBZ-TV's Penny Commit reporting. A candidate who had been removed from the Massachusetts primary ballot is back on the ballot. That story coming up in just a couple of minutes. 7:33, let's go check the roads. Subaru Retailers of New England, all-wheel drive traffic on the threes. Morning, Rob.
4: And a good morning to you, Charlie. They made quick work of that breakdown on the lower deck near Community College. Breakdown gone, all lanes open, and the volume still on the light side, so no reports of any big delays. The Tobin Bridge is fine. The Leverett Connector looks good down to Sturo Drive. No delays in the airport tunnels. Just keep in mind a number of roadways restricted around the city in different areas for Sail Boston. So Castle Island, Charlestown, East Boston, the North End, Seaport, Seaport Marine Park all will be with road restrictions. So keep that in mind. No delays on the expressway northbound. Southbound is still slow from Neponset down to a right lane crash near Granite Ave and guardrail damage. Route 3 along the South Shore looks good. No major delays, just a little bit more company at the Sagamore, but still no big backups at the Sagamore-born. Rob Hackle at WBZ's Traffic on the Threes.
1: All right, thank you, Rob. Let's check the four-day WBZ AccuWeather forecast. Matt Rindy says this weekend is great. Both today and tomorrow, pretty much the same deal. Some sun, some clouds, low humidity. We'll get close to 80 along the shoreline and low 80s inland. Clear tonight as we drop into the 60s. And then I said, tomorrow, same thing as today, right around 80 along the shore, low 80s inland. For Monday, it starts to warm up with some sun, some clouds. It's a little breezy, and we'll get to the mid and maybe even upper 80s on Monday. And then Tuesday and Wednesday, here we go again with some hot weather with sunshine, some clouds, mid 90s, both Tuesday and Wednesday. Right now, 72 degrees, sunshine and clouds here in the city at 7:35. A strained healthcare fund in Massachusetts could get some help from horse racing. 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
5: In what's seen as a potentially huge shakeup to state gambling laws, the House has unanimously passed a plan to allow for historical horse racing at the racetrack-turned-betting centers at Suffolk Downs and Raynham Park. Those are electronic gaming machines that play old races without letting the bettor know exactly what race it is. The casinos are against it, but it's not just their competitors that could benefit. There would be a 2.5% tax on wagers going straight to the crucial fund that reimburses hospitals and health centers for treating low-income and uninsured patients. That safety net already faces a $300 million shortfall, and with federal changes, it could double in 2 years. The changes are all part of an economic development bill, which now goes to the Senate. Madison Rogers, WBZ, Boston's News Radio.
1: Last month, the State Ballot Law Commission ruled Republicans Michael Walsh and Ann Manning Martin would not have their names on the September 1st primary ballot due to inconsistencies in signatures collected by the two candidates. The Globe reporting that yesterday, Judge Jeffrey Karp overturned one of those decisions, ruling that Republican Attorney General candidate Walsh should have his name on the ballot. Judge Karp stating Democratic Party official Adam Roof did not properly submit his objection under state law. Attorney David Mackey, representing the State Ballot Law Commission, has not indicated whether the ruling by Judge Karp will be appealed. The internet was watching as a 25-year-old Hamilton man launched a houseboat that a lot of social media commenters thought would never float. Here's WBZ's Kendall Buell.
6: As their project, building a luxury houseboat out of a pontoon craft pulled from the bottom of a river, got harder and harder, costlier and costlier, Jake Doggett and his childhood friend thought about walking away. But Jake was reminded of something his grandfather Gigi always said.
7: Anything starting is worth finishing.
6: And so the boy saw the project through from concept to its inaugural launch, something Gigi, 2 months before he passed away, was able to see. The moment caught on one of Jake's viral videos documenting the epic journey.
7: I think his genuine joy and love really shines through as he exclaimed,
6: "It's floating, Jacob, it's floating."
7: It brings me to tears every time.
6: And to those of viewers, the tens of millions who have tuned in from around the world,
7: saying, "Wow, look what's possible. I'm going to go do that thing I've been talking about." That really lights up my world.
6: Salvage to Scenic can be found on all major social media platforms. Kendall Buell, WBZ, Boston's News Radio.
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10: A huge debut today for the South Korean
0: memory chip maker SK Hynix after it became the U.S.'s biggest ever initial public stock offering of a foreign company, raking in $26.5 billion from American investors. Shares of SK Hynix today up nearly 15%, helping Wall Street see modest gains, despite worries about rising tensions between the U.S. and Iran. The Dow today up 150 points. The NASDAQ added 75. The S&P up 32. Those are gains of about 0.25%. Global sales at Volkswagen taking a tumble in the second quarter of the year, falling almost 9% from a year ago. Now, the automaker plans to slash its model lineup nearly in half. And despite some rather unkind reviews, Disney's live-action remake of Moana, starring Dwayne The Rock Johnson, looks to be a hit. It took in $4.5 million at the U.S. box office. That's just in previews on Thursday night. And this is a kids' movie. I'm Tom Busby, Bloomberg Business on WBZ, Boston's News Radio.
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4: Well, the good ship Red Sox just keeps on cruising.
13: beating the Mets last night 6-2 for their seventh win in a row. Sonny Gray getting the win. He's now 11-1 on the season. Sox go for consecutive win number 8 today. First pitch from Queens at 4:10. Well, heading into round 3 today, Rory McIlroy is in prime position to add another Scottish Open title. Meanwhile, Scottie Scheffler won't have any say in that matter after missing the cut for the first time in nearly 4 years. Scheffler shot a 72 to miss by 2 shots and was headed out early to prepare for the British Open. McIlroy shot a 66 and shared the 36-hole lead with Tom Kim and Jordan Smith. Scheffler had company leaving early. Patrick Cantlay and Bernd Weisberger went from a share of the 18-hole lead to missing the cut. Al Griffith, WBZ, Boston's News Radio.
1: 7:43. Back to the roads and the Subaru Retailers of New England. All-wheel drive traffic on the threes. Where do we start, Rob?
4: Charlie, pretty slow on the expressway southbound now. This is where we had a truck that went through a guardrail to the right around the curve southbound expressway near Granite Ave. So this is going to be a while to clean up, and the right lane remains blocked. Also, occasionally, the two right lanes will be taken at times. The southbound side is starting to really back up as the volume builds from around before the gas tank, and we're looking at about a 17 to 18 minute ride from Boston down to Braintree. Northbound side looks good. No delays there about 10 minutes into the city. Route 3 is fine down to the Sagamore. 20

0: weekend is ahead, both today and tomorrow. Pretty much the same weather with sun and clouds, low humidity, highs ranging from about 78 near the coast to 84 inland both days, today and tomorrow. Tonight, we'll see clear skies in the 60s. Once we get to Monday, starts to warm up with some sunshine, some clouds, breezy, high 86. And then look out Tuesday and Wednesday, sunshine, very hot both days, mid-90s. Right now in Boston, clouds and sun and 72 degrees.
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0: Good morning. I'm Charlie Bergeron. Here are the five things you need to know at 7:45. Dozens of ships from all around the world getting ready for this morning's parade of sail through Boston Harbor. Three MBTA employees arrested for allegedly making fake track inspection reports and falsifying overtime hours. Thousands of nurses continue. It's their fourth day of picketing outside Brigham and Women's Hospital in Boston. State leaders lay out some new safety plans for assisted living facilities, just days away from the one-year anniversary of the Gabriel House fire in Fall River. President Trump says 1,000 missiles are locked and loaded, ready to be fired at Iran should the Islamic Republic act on threats to assassinate him. There were open calls for the president's killing during the funeral for Ayatollah Ali Khamenei this past week in Tehran. The president's comments marked the latest escalation in the Middle East since he declared the ceasefire over. ABC's Martha Raddatz.
2: The U.S. ramping up its attacks this week, pounding more than 170 targets in Iran over 2 days. In response to Iran attacking commercial ships in the Strait of Hormuz. The threat from Iran is in part why President Trump flew home from the NATO summit in Turkey on the old Air Force One, officials saying there are differences in security capabilities with the new Qatari-gifted Air Force One.
0: The United States is demanding that Iran publicly declare the Strait of Hormuz is open. Iran thus far has refused. Crews are now again draining the monument as part of President Trump's effort to revamp the Lincoln Memorial reflecting pool in Washington, D.C. The president originally wanted the project done by July 4th, but that got delayed because of a massive algae bloom and chipping paint, which the president blamed on vandals. Interior Secretary Doug Burgum says the draining was planned and that the water may contain debris from the July 4th fireworks display over the National Mall. Meantime, the Trump administration is rolling back protections for endangered species.
3: On Friday, the administration announced a new rule that rescinds an interpretation of the Endangered Species Act aimed at mitigating harm to animals. Previously, the government had considered harm as any modification of habitat that hurts animals by affecting their ability to eat, shelter, or breed. The rule change makes destroying an endangered species habitat no longer illegal. This could open the habitats of some species to drilling, mining, and real estate projects. I'm Rob Martier.
0: A parasite largely found in produce has spread into 31 states thus far, but there are a few ways to keep yourself safe.
4: Cyclosporiasis is something you don't want. The diarrhea can last for weeks. Previous outbreaks have been linked to raspberries, basil, cilantro, snow peas, and salad mixes. Experts say instead of buying salad mixes, get a head of lettuce and peel off the outer layer. Washing fruits and vegetables in vinegar can help. That taste can be washed away in a salad spinner with water. And don't forget to wash the cutting board and the counter. Wayne Cabot, ABC News.
0: It is 7:49. What a glorious start to the weekend. 72 degrees in Boston and headed to about 80 along the shore, low 80s inland. Got the four-day forecast coming up with Matt Rindy. But suffice it to say, enjoy the weekend, because once we get back into the work week, it's going to get very, very hot. How about this for a frightening incident aboard a Ryanair? This was a flight from Greece to Germany. Picture this. A cabin window was hit by a broken engine part in mid-flight and shattered the window. The 61-year-old passenger seated by that window sucked out, but held back by his wife and other passengers while the plane landed back in Greece, where he was taken to a hospital with neck and shoulder injuries. ABC News contributor and former Marine fighter pilot Colonel Steve Ganyard.
5: The video evidence is pretty clear here. We can see one of the blades in the engine that you can see as you look at the front broke free, went out the side of the engine, and hit the fuselage right at the window where this person was seated.
0: Think it ever

0: fly again if that happened to you. Passengers said they heard a loud bang, oxygen masks dropped, and then the plane began to lose altitude. The plane landed normally, and passengers returned to the terminal. A replacement aircraft was later provided to fly the passengers to Germany. Yikes. Today is your last chance to ride some roller coasters on the South Shore. Here's WBZ's Jared Brosnan.
1: Today is the final day of the Knights of Columbus Scituate Carnival, which always sets up shop in the town's harbor. The rides include the Zipper, the Crazy Bus, the Big Kahuna, and much more. Tickets are $45 at the gate, which will give you unlimited access to the rides. But if roller coasters aren't your thing, there's plenty of classic carnival games and lots of cotton candy and fried dough to go around. The festivities will wrap up with fireworks tonight before the carnival heads to North Attleboro next weekend. Jared Brosnan, WBZ, Boston's News Radio.
0: It is 7:51 and 72 degrees right now here in the city. We'll check in with Matt Rinn to get you the four-day forecast. How are the roads? We've heard the expressway south been a little bit slow. Traffic with Rob Hacklin next.
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0: 7:53, back to the roads. 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Traffic on the threes. Hello, Rob.
11: Hello, Charlie, and we're looking at a slow ride on the expressway southbound starting after Savin Hill around the gas tank down to closure of the right lane. That's damage to the guardrail where a truck went over off the road to the right near the Granite Ave exit. So use caution. The right lane will be closed occasionally, two right lanes, and it is very heavy and slow through that stretch. The drive time from Boston to Braintree about 17 minutes. Northbound expressway looks good into the city. No delays on Route 3 down into Kingston. We have a little bit of a slowdown just at the Sagamore. 25 east, not bad at the Bourne. Not seeing any big delays out west on the Pike. And on the upper end of 128, reports of a crash. Minor in nature, 128 south near North Ave in Wakefield. Rob Hackla, WBZ's Traffic on the Threes.
0: And now the four-day WBZ AccuWeather forecast with Matt Rindy.
12: We will have plenty of sunshine today and a nice afternoon with low humidity. We'll have highs from 78 at the coast to 84 inland. Then tonight, mainly clear, low down to 66. Another nice day tomorrow with sunshine. Highs again, 78 at the coast to 84 inland. Sunshine and some clouds on Monday, becoming breezy and very warm with a high up to 86. And then hot on Tuesday with sunshine and a few clouds, we'll have a high of 95. I'm AccuWeather meteorologist Matt Rindy, WBZ, Boston's News Radio.
0: 72 degrees, sun and clouds in Boston at 7:54.
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14: Hi there, I'm Jordan Rich, and this is your WBZ New England Weekend. If you haven't been to the Sports Museum of New England, you don't know what you're missing, and you're in for a great treat. Telling us about the summer schedule at the museum is the director, Rusty Sullivan.
15: Well, Jordan, we're gearing up for another really big summer at the Sports Museum at TD Garden. We're such a unique museum in that we're embedded in the arena. So when you come to see the Sports Museum, you also get to see the arena, you know, which currently houses 24 championship banners, dozens of retired numbers, Bill Russell, Bobby Orr, Larry Bird, all down the line. Women's college hockey banners, beanpot, hockeys. 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It's really a great glimpse into one of the most famous arenas in the world. But the museum itself, we have exhibits throughout the building, and it's really a dazzling potpourri of things. You know, whether cases on the 1986 Red Sox, Pete Frady's ALS hero, Drake May, the Patriots' new quarterback, and, you know, a great collection on the growing presence of women's professional sports in amateur sports in New England, including the Boston Fleek, the Boston Legacy, and a great new exhibit we have on UConn women's basketball. 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All tours end there, and it's a fantastic tribute to one of the NHL's flagship franchises. Very interactive. You can shoot pucks, you can do nesting, and you can see everything that's captured in a century plus of Boston Bruins hockey. Hopefully people can come visit us this summer, because sports is woven right into the fabric of Boston, and we're the museum that showcases all of it.
14: 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A great take this summer or anytime. 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
4: Sunshine and clouds here in Boston and 72 degrees at 8 o'clock. Good morning. Welcome. I'm Charlie Bergeron. Here's what's happening. Oh, my goodness. What a great weather weekend ahead.
5: It is going to be partly to mostly sunny today. We're looking at a nice afternoon with lower humidity. Highs ranging from 78 near the coast to 84 inland.
4: Oh, rinse and repeat for tomorrow. Two great days before the heat comes back. Matt Rindy has the four-day WBZ AccuWeather forecast in just a few minutes. The city of Boston hosting dozens of ships from all around the world this weekend. 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
6: This event is called Sail 250. Dozens of ships from around the world have been making their way up the East Coast since late May and are ending their voyages this weekend in Boston Harbor. It's part of the country's semi-quincentennial celebrations. The whole thing is highlighted today by the Parade of Sail, in which the USS Constitution will lead vessels from Broad Sound along the city's waterfront and into their assigned docking areas. Boston's waterfront is lined with designated viewing locations. There are also road closures and parking restrictions in effect in Charlestown, downtown, East Boston, the North End, the Seaport, and on Castle Island. Jeremy Russ, WBZ, Boston's News Radio.
4: Three MBTA employees arrested yesterday, charged with falsifying track inspection reports and putting in for overtime that was never worked. Matthew Leonard of Easton, Magda Trin of Avon, Danny Barbosa of Dorchester all worked in the T's Red Line Maintenance Department. Prosecutors say the defendants also used the Cabot Yard facility in South Boston to work on private vehicles during work hours. Brian Pfaffinger of Marshfield, Ronald Gamble of Dorchester, Jensen Patel of Brockton, Natalie Mendez of New Bedford were indicted back in May of 2025 on similar charges, and now they're facing newer charges, including conspiracy. The largest nurses' strike in Bay State history is entering day four. Nurses sent a cease and desist letter from Brigham and Women's Hospital. Here's the latest with WBZ-TV's Brandon Truitt.
7: The cheers and chants continue in front of the Brigham Friday night. The largest nurses' strike in state history turned into a lockout.
8: We've heard nothing. It's been radio silence from the hospital.
7: The strike over nurse and home health clinician pay was set to last for one day, but when nurses tried to return to work Thursday, they were locked out. The hospital says contracts with replacement nurses run through Monday, and striking nurses can return then. That 24/7 noise, the center of the hospital's latest move, a cease and desist against the union. MGB writing, this disruption is affecting residents in the hospital's healing environment and creating challenges for patients and care teams. Nurses saying the fastest way to stop the noise is to start negotiating again.
4: Governor Maura Healey among those calling for this strike to end. She has called both sides to her office this week to try and work out an agreement. It's 8:03. It's been almost a year now since a deadly fire at a Fall River assisted living home. And what has come from that? We'll tell you about it in just a couple of minutes. Let's get to the roads first. It's the Subaru Retailers of New England all-wheel drive traffic on the threes. Rob Hakala, welcome to Saturday.
9: Charlie, yes, Saturday morning and lots going on. Of course, we will be keeping an eye downtown at Sail Boston and those road closures. MBTA, best way to get over to these spots. So check out the MBTA website because, again, there'll be a lot of restrictions, number of roads in South Boston and also as well around the Seaport area in the North End. And also the downtown waterfront area. Now, getting through the city, no delays in the airport tunnels, the lower deck, Leverett Connector, Tobin, all fine. Southbound on the expressway, that's heavy around Savin Hill and the gas tank, down to a crash and guardrail damage where a truck went off to the right near Granite Ave. The right lane is blocked, southbound expressway there. Northbound expressway is okay into the city. Route 3 south, not too bad. Just occasionally just slowing down at the Sagamore and Bourne bridges, but just a quick tap of the brakes. No major delays out west of town on the Pike. And up to the north, 393 and 95 are okay up to New Hampshire. A minor crash clearing away. No delays now. 128 south at North Ave in Wakefield. Rob Hackla, WBZ's Traffic on the Threes.
4: All right, thank you, Rob. Let's check the four-day WBZ AccuWeather forecast. Matt Rindy tells us today we'll have some sun, some clouds. Just a nice day with low humidity. We'll be close to 80 for highs near the coast, low 80s inland. Clear tonight, we drop into the mid-60s. Tomorrow, same deal. Sunshine, clouds, low humidity, again, close to 80 at the coast, low 80s inland. For Monday, get some sun, some clouds, it becomes breezy, and it gets a lot warmer as we climb into the mid, even upper 80s. And then Tuesday and Wednesday, the hot weather is back. We'll have sunshine, clouds, mid-90s, both Tuesday and Wednesday. Right now, open the window, 72 degrees, beautiful start to this Saturday at 8:05. So Monday will be the one-year anniversary of that deadly fire at the Gabriel House, and the state is taking new action. 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
10: It was the night of July 13th, 2025. The horrific blaze broke out at a Fall River assisted living home and took the lives of 10 vulnerable residents ahead of the anniversary. State leaders just announced they have finalized new safety rules at assisted living facilities. Governor Healey, in a statement, says over the past year, we've worked closely with residents, families, firefighters, first responders, advocates, and providers to make sure we learn from that tragedy and take meaningful action. The new requirements include yearly inspections by local fire departments, yearly fire safety instruction for staff, and evacuation drills several times a year. Hundreds of homes in the Commonwealth will now need to have defibrillators, Narcan, and EpiPens, and enhanced emergency preparedness plans. The new regulations should take effect at the end of the month. Madison Rogers, WBZ, Boston's News Radio.
4: Graham Plattner submitted his paperwork to formally withdraw from Maine's U.S. Senate race. The formal withdrawal comes 2 days after Plattner said he would quit the race, facing another allegation of sexual assault that he has denied. The Maine Democratic Party says it will hold a nominating convention 2 weeks from today to choose Plattner's replacement for the November ballot. Several Democrats have announced runs for the Senate nomination this week. Maine is considered a key state for control of the narrowly divided Senate, and Democrats will now search for a candidate capable of defeating Republican Senator Susan Collins. Governor Moore Healey's office has announced a plan to aid North Shore clammers, whose flats were closed this month when a Haverhill sewage leak spilled millions of gallons of wastewater into the Merrimack River. Here's WBZ's Kendall Buell.
11: In dispersing the $300,000 aid package, the state will look at what affected clammers have reported pulling in the previous 3 years, averaging it, and making up the shortfall this year. State Senate Minority Leader Bruce Tarr represents the affected North Shore communities.
12: This is a very straightforward, very simple program that will have an incredibly positive impact.
11: Maureen Woodman of Woodman's of Essex cheered at the news. She says the closures coming just before the Independence Day holiday could not have come at a worse time for her local suppliers.
13: For them to lose a week in July is like losing a whole month's salary for the average person.
11: Earlier this week, the state rescinded the closure caused by the Haverhill sewer debacle. However, flats remain closed until Monday due to the rain received earlier in the week. It takes half an inch of precipitation to close flats for 5 days. From Essex, Kendall Buell, WBZ, Boston's News Radio.
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24: The Red Sox just keep on rolling. They beat the Mets last night 6-2 behind Sonny Gray's 11th win of the season. Now, last night's game was delayed by 35 minutes due to travel delays that the Sox had when getting into New York from Chicago, but they didn't miss a beat. They go for their 8th consecutive win later today against the Mets. First pitch scheduled at 4:10. World Cup action, Spain is in, Belgium out. In the 88th minute yesterday, Mikel Merino pouncing on a juicy rebound left by Belgium's goalkeeper. and knocks it in, breaking a 1-1 tie, sending Spain to the World Cup semifinals with a 2-1 win. Spain next will play France on Tuesday afternoon. Quarterfinal action today, Norway versus England at 5 p.m. Then tonight, it's Argentina against Switzerland at 9 o'clock. Al Griffith, WBZ, Boston's News Radio.
4: 8:13 and back to the roads. Subaru, retailers of New England, all-wheel drive traffic on the threes. Where are we headed, Rob?
9: Charlie, we're going to start with the expressway southbound. That's where we're still seeing most of the delays right now. It's busy around the gas tank area just after around the Dorchester Yacht Club down towards a right lane restriction near Granite Ave. This is a closure from an early morning crash that damaged the guardrail and the truck went off to the side. So it's going to be a while there with cleanup. Northbound expressway is okay heading into the city. Route 3 is fine along the South Shore. Occasionally just some building volume of the Sagamore and Bourne bridges. Route 6 on the westbound side getting reports of a possible incident. Could be a crash or breakdown. It's reported to be 6 west after 132 in Barnstable, starting to jam up there. Downtown, be aware of Sail Boston closures. Otherwise, in good shape through the city. 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Rob Hakala, WBZ's Traffic on the Threes.
4: AccuWeather forecast, Matt Rindy says today will be just great. Sun, clouds, low humidity, high close to 80 near the coast, 84 inland. Clear overnight tonight. We drop into the mid-60s. Tomorrow, same deal. Sun, clouds, low humidity, again close to 80 along the shore, low 80s inland. For Monday, we'll see a warm-up with sun and clouds. It will be breezy, high 86. And then look out Tuesday and Wednesday, sunshine both days, temperatures to the mid-90s. Right now, just great. 74 degrees with sun and clouds here in the city.
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4: Good morning. I'm Charlie Bergeron, and here are the five things you need to know at 8:15. Sail Boston has arrived. The parade of sail kicks off in about 45 minutes. It's day four of nurses protesting outside of Brigham and Women's Hospital. Over 4,000 unionized nurses have been locked out. One man allegedly attacked yesterday by his Uber driver on the way to Logan Airport. Bus drivers and mechanics in the Merrimack Valley agreed to a one-year contract to end their week-long strike. New threats against President Trump's life, prompting a change in transportation for this week's NATO summit. The president opting for the old Air Force One over the one that was recently gifted to him by Qatar. ABC's chief global affairs correspondent Martha Raddatz.
0: Trump has been considered a target since his first term, saying he was a top target for the Iranians.
1: I'm number one on the kill list for Iran.
0: When he took out the top Iranian IRGC commander in a drone strike, reports this week said Israel provided intelligence about a new plot against Trump, but the president is pushing back, telling the New York Post Israel came up with nothing. No, I've been number one for a long time.
4: And on the president's Truth social media platform, Trump writes that there are 1,000 missiles locked and loaded and aimed at the Islamic Republic of Iran, with thousands more to follow should the Iranian government act on its threat to assassinate or attempt to assassinate the president. Officials in Mexico preparing for a legal battle over deaths during U.S. immigration enforcement, including Silverio Villegas Gonzalez in Illinois. ABC's Mark Rivera.
2: An ICE agent targeting Villegas Gonzalez opened fire after he said Villegas Gonzalez refused law enforcement commands and drove his car at officers. At the time, DHS said the officer was hit and seriously injured and, quote, fearing for his own life, the officer fired his weapon. Villegas Gonzalez was killed. But in body-worn camera video obtained by the I-team, the federal agent who fired his weapon said his own injuries were nothing major.
4: Mexican President Claudia Sheinbaum and her government are emphasizing diplomacy is not enough to stem the rising tide of Mexican nationals who have died in ICE custody or were killed during immigration operations in the United States. They have highlighted 17 immigration enforcement-related deaths of Mexican citizens in the states and are planning to file criminal complaints against those responsible. With no body camera video, with contradicting eyewitness testimony, the Department of Homeland Security trying to answer questions about another ICE-involved shooting death, this one in Houston. And as ABC's John Quinones tells us, the victim wasn't even the person they were looking for.
5: ICE officials claim Lorenzo Salgado Araujo rammed a federal vehicle during an attempted arrest and that he was shot after he refused to follow commands. But witnesses casting doubt.
6: All three of my clients reiterated that at no point was there ever an agent standing in front of the vehicle, nor was an agent ever placed in the line of danger.
5: A DHS official saying Salgado Araujo was stopped after officers observed a white van with an individual who resembled the target.
4: Border Czar Tom Homan says an investigation into the shooting will move forward and said that ICE officers will be held accountable if they are found at fault. Martha Lillard, the last U.S. polio patient using an iron lung, has died in Oklahoma at the age of 78. She was 5 when she was diagnosed with polio and depended on an iron lung to live. She slept in the iron lung cylinder that encased her body as the air pressure in the chamber forced air in and out of her lungs. As a child, she went to grade school for 2 hours a day and then was tutored the rest of the time. She attended Shawnee High School by using a phone system that allowed her to interact with her teachers and classmates through an intercom in her classrooms. Polio was once one of the nation's most feared diseases, with annual outbreaks causing thousands of cases of paralysis. The disease primarily affects children. Vaccines became available in 1955, and it was in 1979 that polio was declared eliminated in the United States, meaning it was no longer routinely spread. Porches continue to be a very popular venue in the Bay State.
7: We're certainly no strangers to Porch Fest in these parts, and this weekend it's Cambridge's turn. From noon to 6 p.m. you'll find music in the Cambridge Port, Port, and Riverside neighborhoods. 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Jared Brosnan, WBZ, Boston's News Radio.
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4: 821, 74 degrees, a glorious start to this weekend. Got the four-day AccuWeather forecast coming up with Matt Rindy. Great weekend. Here comes the heat next week. Check roads for you with Rob Hackler next.
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4: It is 8:23. Let's go check the roads. 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The Subaru retailers of New England, all-wheel drive traffic on the threes. Hello, Rob.
9: Hello, Charlie, and remains a slow ride on the southbound expressway as we have that right lane and occasionally two right lanes blocked near Granite Ave. That's where a box truck went to the right and through the guardrail, so that damage is there, and it is going to be a while to repair everything. And the southbound expressway is jammed from around Savin Hill down to that point. It's over a 20-minute drive time now from Boston down to Braintree. Northbound expressway looks good heading into the city. Route 3 along the South Shore, just occasionally some reduced speeds at the Sagamore. 25 East, a little busy at the Bourne. And we had a breakdown clearing 6 West after 132 in Barnstable. As we take a look at the ride downtown, be aware of restrictions in place for Sail Boston today around the city, but no problems through downtown. The lower deck, Tobin and Airport tunnels are okay, and no issues up to the north to New Hampshire. Rob Hakala, WBZ's Traffic on the Threes.
4: And now the four-day WBZ AccuWeather forecast with Matt Rindy.
11: It is going to be partly to mostly sunny today. We're looking at a nice afternoon with lower humidity. Highs ranging from 78 near the coast to 84 inland. For tonight, it'll be mainly clear with a low down to 66. Another nice day tomorrow. Sunshine and low humidity. Highs again, 78 at the coast to 84 inland. Going to warm things up a little bit on Monday with sunshine and some clouds. We'll have a high up to 86. And then it's going to turn hot on Tuesday with sunshine and a few clouds. We'll have a high up to 95. I'm AccuWeather meteorologist Matt Rindy, WBZ, Boston News Radio.
4: 72 degrees this morning in Plymouth, 74 degrees in Quincy, 70 in Lawrence, and here in Boston right now, sun and clouds, and 74 degrees at 8:24.
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4: Comic book stars are set to appear at Boston's Fan Expo next month.
14: We just got our first look at the lineup of comic book artists who will be featured at Boston's Fan Expo happening later this year. Guests include DC Comics writer Scott Snyder, who will be making a two-day appearance. Snyder's recent Absolute Batman run has been making a serious splash, with millions of issues sold nationwide. Another Batman legend, Paul Dini, is set to appear for all 3 days of the event. Dini is best known for his work on the 90s Batman animated series, as well as co-creating the Joker's iconic partner in crime, Harley Quinn. Local comic book artist Ian Chase Nichols will also be attending. The Massachusetts native is recognized for his work with the Teenage Mutant Ninja Turtles, along with the Boston-based comic series The Tick. And stepping away from the pages and into the big screen, some major star talent is also stopping by. Boston-born Captain America star Chris Evans will be there for autographs and photos, along with The Boys actor Carl Urban and Mad Max's Mel Gibson. Boston's 2026 Fan Expo will begin on August 7th and will run until the 9th. Luke Spear, WBZ, Boston's News Radio.
4: Oh, she's been a doctor, a pilot, ran for president, and now Barbie is going somewhere new.
15: Postal Service is partnering with Mattel on a collection of stamps featuring the iconic fashion doll through the years, dressed for 10 iconic careers, from soccer player to astronaut. The release coincides with the National Barbie Doll Collectors Convention, which is now underway in Austin, Texas. The Barbie Forever stamps will be available at post offices nationwide, starting on Saturday. I'm Daria Albinger.
4: Buses are back on the roads in Merrimack Valley. Got that story coming up in the news at 8:30.
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1: 74 degrees, clouds, and sun in Boston at 8:30. Good morning. I'm Charlie Bergeron. Here's what's going on. Well, enjoy this picture-perfect weather this weekend because the intense heat. We'll be back next week.
11: Well, partly to mostly sunny skies today. A nice afternoon with lower humidity. Highs ranging from 78 near the coast to 84 inland.
1: And the same forecast for tomorrow and then mid-90s midweek. Eek. Matt Rindy has the four-day forecast coming up. Sail Boston is here.
8: The Parade of Sail is showing off tall ships spanning over 60 nations, and its route dives through Boston Harbor and the main channel, turning around at the midpoint between the North End, Charlestown, and East Boston. So where are the best places to watch? Sail Boston has a number of viewing areas open to the public. Piers 4 and 6 in Charlestown, Lopresti Park in East Boston is like a front row seat for that turnaround, and Lewis Wharf in the North End is a prime spot too if you can snag some real estate there. A reminder too is that there's no parking on most waterfront roads until 6 o'clock tonight. Jay Willette, WBZ Boston's News Radio.
1: Bus drivers and mechanics with the Merrimack Valley Transit Authority have agreed to a one-year contract to end their strike, which began July 1st. Teamsters Local 170 announcing that they had reached a compromise for a shorter term that includes a commitment to continue negotiations. A sticking point was the company wanting workers to incorporate Saturdays into their regular schedule. That decision has now been postponed for a year. Regular service begins again tomorrow. We now know the victim in that rideshare attack yesterday at Logan Airport. It was a male, and he was using Uber. Here's WBZ TV's Penny Commit.
34: Definitely scary when you hear that stuff, for sure. Definitely not ideal.
35: A reported rideshare gone wrong has left passengers at Logan Airport feeling uneasy.
36: He is bleeding from the head. I'm going to think he was attacked by an Uber driver.
35: State police say a passenger was in an Uber to Logan Airport when he was assaulted by his driver. Once the victim got out of the car, the driver left the scene while the passenger was taken to the hospital and is expected to survive.
1: Massachusetts State Police are investigating what led up to the assault. Massachusetts Attorney General Andrea Campbell and a coalition of 14 other attorneys general have filed a lawsuit to prevent the U.S. Department of Education from unlawfully terminating grants that are part of a congressionally approved school-based mental health program.
4: Members of Congress appropriated $1 billion to permanently bring 14,000 mental health professionals into U.S. schools most in need, especially in low-income and rural communities. The attorneys general allege that the Department of Education's plan to terminate some of the mental health grants violates the Administrative Procedure Act and the Constitution. The attorneys general have moved for a preliminary injunction to prevent the grants from being terminated. 833, a possible new way to fund health care in the state. Interesting idea. We'll get to it in just a couple minutes. Let's get to the roads first. Subaru, Retailers of New England, all-wheel drive traffic on the threes. Hello, Rob.
0: Hello, Charlie, and it's been a tough ride on the expressway southbound this morning. It's about 20 minutes from Boston down to Braintree. We've been dealing with an early morning cleanup from a box truck that went over to the right and damaged a guardrail, went off the highway southbound near Granite Ave, and the right lane remains closed, and traffic is jammed starting around the Dorchester Yacht Club area just after Savin Hill down to Granite Ave. Northbound expressway, a little busy near Granite Ave, and then you're fine up to the O'Neill Tunnel. Route 3 southbound is just slow at the Sagamore. 25 east, some company at the Bourne. Not seeing any major problems on Route 6. It looked a little bit slow getting by Chase Road in Sandwich on 6 east. As we take a look at 2495, fine down to Rhode Island, out west of town, a good ride on the Pike downtown. No major delays through the city on the lower deck or over the Tobin or in the airport tunnels. Keep in mind, though, a lot of streets closed. Due to Sail Boston, those will be closed right until about 6 o'clock. Best to use the MBTA to get over to those viewing areas. Up to the north, 393 and 95 look good to New Hampshire. Rob Hakala, WBZ's Traffic on the Threes.
4: Thank you, Rob. Let's check the four-day WBZ AccuWeather forecast. Matt Rindy tells us today, just great. Sun, clouds, low humidity, close to 80 for highs near the coast, low 80s inland. Clear, mid-60s for lows overnight tonight. Tomorrow, same forecast as today. Sunshine, clouds, low humidity, close to 80 at the coast, low 80s inland. For Monday, some sun, some clouds. It gets a little breezy, and it gets warmer as we head to the mid and upper 80s. And then Tuesday, hot. Sunshine and clouds, high 95 Tuesday. More of the same on Wednesday. Right now, 74 degrees, a beautiful start to the Saturday at 8:35. Horse racing could start making some serious money for state health care, according to a new bill from lawmakers.
2: Part of the new economic development bill passed by the House this week is a unique gamble, changing state gambling laws to allow for historical horse racing, where races that already happened are replayed on machines. It's something developers at Suffolk Downs have been pushing, and it could also come to Raynham Park, though it's passed the House over protests from the state's casinos. Part of the justification is a 2.5% tax on wagers, which would go straight to the state's Health Safety Net Trust Fund, the crucial but struggling fund reimbursing hospitals and health centers for treating low-income, uninsured, and underinsured patients. State officials fear with federal changes, that fund will face a $600 million deficit in 2 years. This could help close that gap. Madison Rogers, WBZ, Boston's News Radio.
4: Last month, the State Ballot Law Commission ruled that Republicans Michael Walsh and Ann Manning Martin would not have their names on the September 1st primary ballot due to inconsistencies in signatures collected by the two candidates. The Globe reports that yesterday, Judge Jeffrey Karp overturned one of those decisions, ruling Republican Attorney General candidate Walsh should have his name on the ballot. Judge Karp stating that Democratic Party official Adam Roof did not properly submit his objection under state law. Attorney David Mackey, representing the State Ballot Law Commission, has not indicated whether that new ruling by Judge Karp will be appealed. A North Shore man goes viral for a very unique do-it-yourself project. Here's WBZ's Kendall Buell.
5: Jake Doggett's project of turning an old pontoon boat into a seaworthy houseboat soared in cost, monetary from an estimated 10 grand to 40, as well as blood, sweat, and tears.
6: The combination of poor planning and being overly optimistic.
5: Also swelling enormously, the audience watching the Hamilton Natives DIY adventure on social media. 43 million people for one video alone. People from all corners of the World Wide Web cheering on the vessel's maiden voyage.
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4: Well, we are well into summer, but hockey players are finding plenty of ice time in Boston this weekend and for a great cause. 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
9: More than 90 hockey players are coming out to Warrior Arena in Brighton today to play hockey for 24 hours straight. It's a fundraiser for Live Free and Christopher's Haven, two organizations that support kids and families who have been impacted by cancer. The event includes kid-friendly activities and a special performance by Bruins national anthem singer Todd Angeli. 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
4: Well, nobody hit the Mega Millions last night. Numbers were 2, 39, 44, 46, 56. The Mega Ball was 23. No jackpot winners. Next drawing will be Tuesday. Estimated jackpot, $637 million. 8:38, enter business with Bloomberg.
10: When it comes to jobs, it turns out AI might be doing the opposite of what everyone was afraid of.
12: Maybe the AI story is playing out a little bit differently.
10: Lisa Simon is chief economist at Revelio Labs, which just published a study finding
12: companies that are adopting AI really heavily are actually some of the fastest growing companies, and they are adding in particular entry-level jobs
10: at faster rates than at firms not heavily adopting AI. Simon tells Bloomberg it came as a surprise to see entry-level jobs getting a boost, but it does make sense.
12: You need people that know how to deal with that technology, and I do think that tends to be the digital natives that are a little bit younger.
10: But at the same time,
12: these models produce so much output that you also need people that are really experienced and know what they're doing. I think you're just seeing hiring across the board, both on the expert and on this entry level.
10: In short, even with inevitable areas of disruption, Simon says
12: AI adoption and employment growth can coexist.
10: Andrew O'Day, Bloomberg Business on WBZ, Boston's News Radio.
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11: The Red Sox have now won 7 games in a row, beating the New York Mets last night 6-2. Sonny Gray continues to amaze. He's now 11-1 on the season. William Abreu 3-for-4 with a home run. Now, this 3-game series with the Mets is the last series before the All-Star break. Game 2 against the Mets gets underway this afternoon at 4:10. Spain punches its ticket to the World Cup Final Four with a pulsating last-minute win against Belgium yesterday. Spain's reward for beating Belgium, a semifinal clash with France that will be played on Tuesday afternoon. The two sides met just 2 years ago in the Euro semifinals, where France went ahead early, only for Spain to come back for the win on the way to their European championship. Quarterfinal action today, Norway versus England at 5 p.m. Then tonight, it's Argentina against Switzerland at 9 o'clock. Al Griffith, WBZ, Boston's News Radio.
1: 8:43 and back to the roads. The Subaru retailers of New England, all-wheel drive. Traffic on the threes. Where to, Rob?
0: Charlie, we'll start with the expressway southbound. You're on the brakes from the Dorchester Yacht Club down to clean up from a box truck crash that happened earlier this morning with guardrail damage as well in the right lane near the exit for Granite Ave, right by that curve. Once you get beyond there, you're back up to speed down to Braintree. The northbound side of the expressway a little slow near Granite Ave, and then some building volume near Columbia Road. Route 3, southbound, a little busier at the Derby Street lane drop in Hingham, southbound, and then slow about a quarter to half mile at the Sagamore, 25 east, a little busy at the Bourne. Out west of town, no complaints on the Pike. Downtown Boston, not bad heading through the city, but keep in mind, number of road restrictions all around the city with a sale. Boston, take the MBTA to those viewing sites. North of the city, not seeing any big delays on 3, 93, or 95 up to New Hampshire. 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That was easy. Rob Hackla, WBZ's Traffic on the Threes.
1: AccuWeather forecast. Matt Rindy tells us today will be just great with sun and clouds, low humidity, highs about 78 along the shoreline to 84 inland. Clear tonight. We drop into the mid-60s. Tomorrow, same deal. Sunshine, low humidity, right around 80 at the coast, low 80s inland. Monday, we'll see a warm-up with sun, clouds. It will be breezy.

0: just a moment. About 15 minutes away from the Parade of Sail, part of the Sail 250 event for which dozens of ships from all around the world have docked in Boston Harbor. Two people killed in a car crash on Route 6 near the Dartmouth-Westport border last night. And that nurses' strike outside Brigham and Women's continues into day four, in spite of a cease and desist letter coming from the hospital. President Trump says 1,000 missiles are locked and loaded, ready to be fired at Iran should the Islamic Republic act on threats to assassinate him. There were open calls for President Trump's killing during the funeral for Ayatollah Ali Khamenei this past week. The president's comments marked the latest escalation in the Middle East since he declared the ceasefire over. ABC's Martha Raddatz.
1: The U.S. ramping up its attacks this week, pounding more than 170 targets in Iran over 2 days. In response to Iran attacking commercial ships in the Strait of Hormuz. The threat from Iran is in part why President Trump flew home from the NATO summit in Turkey on the old Air Force One, officials saying there are differences in security capabilities with the new Qatari-gifted Air Force One.
0: The United States is demanding that Iran publicly declare that the Strait of Hormuz is open. Iran thus far has refused. Crews are again draining the Lincoln Memorial Reflecting Pool in Washington, D.C. as part of President Trump's attempt to revamp the site. The president originally wanted the project done by July 4th, but that got delayed because of a massive algae bloom and chipping paint, which the president blamed on vandals. Interior Secretary Doug Burgum says the draining was planned and that the water might contain debris from the July 4th fireworks display over the National Mall. Meantime, the Trump administration is rolling back protections for endangered species.
2: On Friday, the administration announced a new rule that rescinds an interpretation of the Endangered Species Act aimed at mitigating harm to animals. Previously, the government had considered harm as any modification of habitat that hurts animals by affecting their ability to eat, shelter, or breed. The rule change makes destroying an endangered species habitat no longer illegal. This could open the habitats of some species to drilling, mining, and real estate projects. I'm Rob Martier.
0: The family of a Mississippi teenager who mysteriously died while boating July 4th demanding a thorough and transparent investigation. ABC's Aaron Katursky.
3: 18-year-old Nolan Wells took a boat with friends to Horn Island off the Mississippi Gulf Coast. Those friends told investigators Wells decided to stay behind. His body was found 2 days later.
4: We just want to know what happened. And well, our baby didn't come home.
5: Authorities believe Wells drowned and say so far there is no evidence of any foul play, but his parents are skeptical and they've sent their son's body for an independent autopsy.
0: Authorities say they're currently trying to figure out when Wells left the island and who he was with. It's confirmed now there have been no survivors following a small plane crashing in the Bahamas yesterday, and now authorities have decided to ground all Flamingo air flights. ABC's Tom Sophie Burridge.
6: Officials saying all 9 passengers and the pilot were killed, including one person who initially survived.
7: To every family that has received the devastating news that someone they love will not be coming home, we offer our deepest condolences.
6: The Flamingo Air flight reportedly was traveling from New Providence to San Andros when it went down. The wreckage still smoldering in the woods, parts of that small plane clearly visible.
0: And the deadly crash occurring just west of Nassau. A royal reunion in the UK.
8: King Charles hosted his son, Prince Harry, and met with his family for the first time in years. There has been a royal rift since the king's youngest son and wife, Meghan, quit royal life and moved to California 6 years ago. Harry, Meghan, Prince Archie, and Princess Lilibet got together with the king and Queen Camilla at Highgrove House, a country estate outside London. Harry is in Britain for a number of charity events, including the Invictus Games.
9: Invictus has never just been about belonging to a team. It's about belonging to each other. We are a family. One that I am so proud and so honored to be a part of.
8: Royal officials first invited Harry to stay at Buckingham Palace, then rescinded the offer after the prince didn't accept it in a timely manner. I'm Ed Donahue.
0: Hey, if you're looking for things to do this weekend.
10: Chinatown Main Street Summer Festival starts today at the Chinatown Gate. The event invites surrounding communities for a display of Chinese culture, all of which includes performances like traditional folk dances, martial arts, and even a lion dance. Arts and crafts.

0: along with food vendors, will also be available. The event is free to attend and wraps up at 5:30 p.m. The Andover Farmers Market is still running strong as they celebrate a 20-year anniversary. Through October 17th, folks are invited to Andover Town Park every Saturday, where they can find products from more than 25 different farms, food producers, and more. Along with fresh food, people can also expect live music, yoga sessions, and activities for the kids. 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And over at the Anchor Boston, they'll be holding a pop-up market on Sunday. People are encouraged to come support local small businesses, all while enjoying harbor views along with a full bar and kitchen. 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
1: 8:53, back to the highways and the Subaru Retailers of New England all-wheel drive traffic on the threes. Hello, Rob.
6: Hello, Charlie, and we've got delays on the southbound side of the expressway, jammed from the Dorchester Yacht Club down to a closure in the right lane where we had a crash and guardrail damage near the Granite Ave exit. The northbound side of the expressway is heavy in that area from East Milton to Granite, and then you're okay into the city. Route 3 south slow at the Derby Street lane drop in Hingham, and then building over a mile at the Sagamore. 25 east is slow at the Bourne. Route 2, we had reports of an overheat vehicle to watch out for, possibly a vehicle fire, but it's Route 2 eastbound near Route 27 in Acton. Downtown, not seeing any delays on the lower deck or over the Tobin or in the airport tunnels. They're fine. Just be aware of the road closures in and around the waterfront with Sail Boston. A lot of big crowds over there. Best to take the MBTA. 3, 93, and 95 are okay up to New Hampshire. Rob Hacklett, WBZ's Traffic on the Threes.
1: And now the four-day WBZ AccuWeather forecast with Matt Rindy.
7: Well, partly to mostly sunny skies today. A nice afternoon with lower humidity. Highs ranging from 78 near the coast to 84 inland. Tonight, mainly clear, low down to 66. Another nice day tomorrow with sunshine and low humidity. Highs again, 78 at the coast to 84 inland. Very warm on Monday with sunshine and some clouds, becoming breezy with a high up to 86. And then turning hot on Tuesday with sunshine, we'll have a high up to 95. I'm AccuWeather meteorologist Matt Rindy, WBZ, Boston News Radio.
1: Enjoy this great weather we're having this morning. Right now, sun and clouds, 74 degrees in Boston at 8:55.
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9: 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Here to tell you about the Changing Futures Bike Ride, supporting research focused on complications associated with cystic fibrosis. Now, their big event is Saturday, July 18th. 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
10: The ride is on July 18th. It's 15, 30, 45 miles. It's actually a 15-mile loop out of the town of Essex. So I want to say thank you to the town of Essex, but also to Woodman's, which is a renowned institution. The bike ride starts at Woodman's, it ends at Woodman's. We're trying to make it easy for folks. We'd really welcome people either joining us as a participant or fundraising with us, or just coming and having fun at the end. We're going to have a live band from 11 to 2. We'll have a food truck there. Often whenever you think about CF, it's about the lungs, how the lungs are impacted with cystic fibrosis, but almost nobody ever talks about the GI side effects that start to occur, especially with the aging CF patients. What we're understanding now is that there's a significant increased risk. That is an under-researched area. So we partnered with Dr. Friedman and Dr. Panagrahi, Harvard-affiliated doctors, also BIDMC-affiliated, internationally recognized providers, researchers that are also locally based. And then the partnership has been fantastic so far.
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1: Sunshine, clouds, and just great. 74 degrees in Boston at 9 o'clock. Good morning. Welcome. I'm Charlie Bergeron. Here's what's going on. Looks like a great start to the weekend weather-wise.
7: We will have Plenty of sunshine today and a nice afternoon with low humidity. We'll have highs from 78 at the coast to 84 inland.
1: And what's even better, it's times two. It's going to be pretty much the same weather again tomorrow before some warm weather comes in during the work week. Matt Rindy has the four-day WBZ AccuWeather forecast coming up in just a couple minutes. Dozens of tall ships making their way through Boston Harbor as part of the parade of sail. It's going on right now. 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
18: The TS Patriot State is a training vessel for Massachusetts Maritime Academy. The Maritime University in Buzzards Bay, the trains officers for the merchant shipping fleet. Today it's moored in Boston Harbor and is serving as the official reviewing platform for Sail Boston's Parade of Sail. Governor Maura Healey, Lieutenant Governor Kim Driscoll, Mayor Michelle Wu, and other dignitaries are on board. They'll have a front row seat to watch the spectacle we'll see as the tall ships led by Old Ironsides and the Coast Guard tall ship Eagle sail into Boston Harbor in a nautical parade. The weather is perfect, sunshine and temperatures in the 70s. It's shaping up as a spectacular day for Sail Boston. In Boston Harbor, Mike Macklin, WBZ, Boston's News Radio.
1: Two people killed in a car crash last night on Route 6. The Bristol County DA's office says this was a two-car crash. It was last night near the border of Dartmouth and Westport. Tristan Bediant of Acushnet, Kate Aldrich of New Bedford, pronounced dead at local hospitals. Two people from another car suffering minor injuries. The identities of those involved have not been yet released, but police continue their investigation. Nurses still striking outside Brigham and Women's Hospital despite receiving a cease and desist letter from the hospital. WBZ TV's Brandon Truitt from the picket line.
19: For the first time, Governor Maura Healey stopped by the picket line after calling both sides to her office two times earlier this week in an attempt to break the stalemate.
20: But it needs to happen. You know, the healthcare workers and nurses have got to be back to work. This has got to end.
19: Tensions between the two sides have been on full display. Earlier this week, a woman pulled up to the ER in distress. Striking nurses crossed the picket line to help her, accusing the hospital's replacement nurses of running slow. But video obtained by WBZ shows staff inside running to the ER carport to assist when that patient arrived. The hospital continues to claim patient services have not been impacted.
21: He rings his call bell, no one comes.
19: But Linda Rivers has a different story. Her 81-year-old father has been in and out of the Brigham for decades. She knows this hospital well. Her father was readmitted Friday, and she says she's nervous to leave his bedside.
21: I asked for help, and I'm just sent to someone else. Nobody knows what's going on, and I feel like no one's caring for my dad, and that's completely different from how it usually is here.
1: The hospital tells the Globe it is committed to patient care and reaching a deal. The strike was only supposed to last one day, but nurses were locked out of the building when they tried to return to work. The hospital says replacement nurses are on contract until Monday, so striking nurses will have to wait until then to return to work. 903, some new safety regulations for assisted living homes around the state. We'll get to that story in just a couple of minutes, but let's get to the roads first. Subaru Retailers of New England, all-wheel drive traffic on the threes and the expressway south have been a problem, Rob.
6: Yeah, Charlene, it still is. That's where we're seeing most of the delays right now. 22 minutes to drive time from the O'Neill Tunnel exit down to the Braintree split. A lane taken down by Granite Ave from a crash. Happened early this morning in the 5 o'clock hour. A box truck that went to the right and struck the guardrail. And so the damage and the crews are there. And the right lane will remain blocked. Stay left, and traffic is slow starting back at the Dorchester Yacht Club. Northbound expressway is slow, east Milton up to Granite Ave, and then you're okay up towards the O'Neill Tunnel. Route 3 southbound is slow at the Derby Street lane drop in Hingham, then about a mile and a half at the Sagamore. 25 east is just slow at the Bourne. 128 northbound getting reports of a possible crash northbound in the area near 135 in Dedham on 128 North. Downtown, no major delays. Just be aware of restrictions all around the city. Road closures for Sail Boston out west of town. The Pike is okay up to the north. 393 and 95 are okay up to New Hampshire. 495 south. Tire debris being cleared out of the right lane before 109, before Route 125, exit 109 in Haverhill. Rob Hackala, WBZ's traffic on the threes.
1: Alrighty, thank you, Rob. Let's check the four-day WBZ AccuWeather forecast. Matt Rindy tells us today looks just great, mostly sunny, and just pleasant with low humidity. Temperatures will get around the 80-degree mark along the water, low 80s inland. Clear overnight tonight, mid-60s for a low. Tomorrow, same as today, some sunshine, some low humidity. Again, 78 or so for a high near the coast, 84 inland. Monday, here comes the heat with sun, clouds. It gets a little breezy and certainly very warm. High to the mid, even upper 80s. And then Tuesday and Wednesday, hot sunshine, a few clouds. Both days, mid-90s. Right now, beautiful, 74 degrees, a light wind out of the north. 74 at 9:05. So Monday will be the one-year anniversary of that deadly fire at the Gabriel House. And now the state is taking new action to keep everyone safer. 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
0: It was the night of July 13th, 2025. The horrific blaze broke out at a Fall River assisted living home and took the lives of 10 vulnerable residents ahead of the anniversary. State leaders just announced they have finalized new safety rules at assisted living facilities. Governor Healey, in a statement, says over the past year, we've worked closely with residents, families, firefighters, first responders, advocates, and providers to make sure we learn from that tragedy and take meaningful action. The new requirements include yearly inspections by local fire departments, yearly fire safety instruction for staff, and evacuation drills several times a year. Hundreds of homes in the Commonwealth will now need to have defibrillators, Narcan, and EpiPens, and enhanced emergency preparedness plans. The new regulations should take effect at the end of the month. Madison Rogers, WBZ, Boston's News Radio.
1: Three MBTA employees arrested yesterday, charged with falsifying track inspection reports and putting in for overtime that was never worked. Matthew Leonard of Easton, Magna Trin of Avon, Danny Barbosa of Dorchester, all worked in the T's Red Line Maintenance Department. Prosecutors say the defendants also used the Cabot Yard facility in South Boston to work on private vehicles during working hours. Brian Pfaffinger of Marshfield, Ronald Gamble of Dorchester, Jensen Vittel of Brockton, Natalie Mendez of New Bedford were indicted back in May of 2025 on similar charges, and now they're facing new charges, including conspiracy. North Shore clam diggers were hit hard by the sewage leak into the Merrimack River earlier this month. Shell fishing flats closed because of the leak. Governor Moore Healey's office announcing financial assistance to help shellfishers get back on their feet. Here's WBZ's Kendall Buell.
3: It was a hard hit, Maureen Woodman acknowledges when asked about what effect the Haverhill sewage spill had on Woodman's of Essex and fellow North Shore seafood restaurants. Woodman's was reluctantly able to get unaffected stock from more distant suppliers, but all the same.
22: I think our customers were afraid to eat shellfish. We got a lot of phone calls asking us where our product was coming from, how we were handling this, if it was safe to eat the food.
3: Closures caused by the Haverhill spillage were rescinded earlier this week, but seafood purveyors say public unease will likely linger. Senate Minority Leader Bruce Tarr is confident that strict state and federal guidelines will continue to keep diners safe.
23: If seafood is available in a restaurant for your consumption, it is safe. And in fact, the reason that some of these losses are occurring is because we don't take chances with people's health.
3: Kendall Buell, WBZ, Boston's News Radio.
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24: Netflix has a season two problem.
25: I hereby declare this annual Nick weekend. May we all come here together for the rest of our lives.
24: The Four Seasons is among Netflix shows that have lost a significant number of viewers in the second season. Our Screen Time newsletter writer Lucas Shaw says the company's own numbers show that the Four Seasons audience fell more than 50% from season one. Beef is another show that saw a major drop-off in viewership from the first season to the second.
26: Don't people say you shouldn't be looking for the right person, but actually the right wrong person?
24: And there are others, including One Piece, which lost more than 30% of its second season audience.
27: There are 100 of us. 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
24: 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I'm Gina Cervetti, Bloomberg Business on WBZ, Boston's News Radio.
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28: When you're hot, and the Red Sox not letting a little thing like travel delays stop them. They beat the Mets last night 6-2, even though the Sox didn't get to New York until just 2 hours before game time. Sonny Gray gets the win, his 11th on the season. Sox-Mets back at it this afternoon at 4:10. To Wimbledon now. Later this morning at 11 o'clock, it's the women's final. Karolina Muchova versus Linda Noskova. And on the men's side, defending champion Jannik Sinner dominated 39-year-old Novak Djokovic to reach the Wimbledon final and gain some revenge after Djokovic won their last meeting at this year's Australian Open. The top-ranked Sinner will face second-seeded Alexander Zverev in Sunday's championship match. Zverev will be playing for another major trophy 1 month after winning his first Grand Slam title at the French Open. Al Griffith, WBZ, Boston's News Radio.
1: 9:13, back to the highways and the Subaru Retailers of New England all-wheel drive traffic on the threes. Where are we headed, Rob?
6: Charlie, we'll start with that expressway southbound. The volume is still very heavy there, starting around Savin Hill, the Dorchester Yacht Club area, down to a right lane closure at Granite Ave from an early morning crash and guardrail damage there, so allow extra time through that stretch. The northbound side is slow, East Milton to Granite Ave, and then pretty good after that all the way into the O'Neill Tunnel. Route 3 south is slow after Route 18 down to Derby Street in Hingham, and about a mile and a half to almost 2 miles approaching the Sagamore. 25 east is slow approaching the Bourne. 6 east is busy in the lane drop. On west of town, no problems on the Pike. 128 northbound, the crash in the Dedham area looks to have cleared near 135. This report is sponsored by the Crohn's and Colitis Foundation. The Crohn's and Colitis Foundation has been at the forefront of inflammatory bowel disease research and care for over 50 years. Learn more at crohnscolitisfoundation.org. Rob Hakala, WBZ's Traffic on the Threes.
1: Heck you weather forecast. Matt Rindy tells us today will be just great with sunshine, some clouds, low humidity. Temperatures will be close to 80 near the coast to about the low 80s inland. Clear overnight tonight. We'll drop into the mid-60s. Tomorrow, pretty much a carbon copy of today. Sunshine, low humidity, again near 80 at the shore, 84 inland. Monday, here comes the heat. Breezy with sun and clouds, high 86. And then Tuesday and Wednesday, sunshine, hot, mid-90s. Right now in Boston, sunshine and 77 degrees.
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1: Good morning. I'm Charlie Bergeron. Here are the five things you need to know at 9:15. Dozens of tall ships from all around the world taking part in the parade of sail right now in Boston Harbor. Bus drivers and mechanics in the Merrimack Valley will be back on the road tomorrow after reaching an agreement to end their week-long strike. Republican Michael Walsh is returning to the state primary ballot following his removal due to inconsistencies with his signature collection. And a Acushnet man and New Bedford woman are dead following a car crash on Route 6 last night. New threats against President Trump's life prompting a change in transportation for this week's NATO summit. The president opting for the old Air Force One over the one that was recently gifted to him by Qatar. ABC's chief global affairs correspondent Martha Raddatz explains why.
0: Trump has been considered a target since his first term, saying he was a top target for the Iranians.
7: I'm number one on the kill list for Iran.
0: When he took out the top Iranian IRGC commander in a drone strike, reports this week said Israel provided intelligence about a new plot against Trump, but the president is pushing back, telling the New York Post Israel came up with nothing. No, I've been number one for a long time.
1: On the president's Truth social media platform, Trump writes 1,000 missiles are locked and loaded and aimed at the Islamic Republic of Iran, with thousands more to follow should the Iranian government act on its threat to assassinate or attempt to assassinate the president. Officials in Mexico preparing for a legal battle over deaths during U.S. immigration enforcement, including the story of Silverio Villegas Gonzalez in Illinois. Here's ABC's Mark Rivera.
11: An ICE agent targeting Villegas Gonzalez opened fire after he said Villegas Gonzalez refused law enforcement commands and drove his car at officers. At the time, DHS said the officer was hit and seriously injured and, quote, fearing for his own life, the officer fired his weapon. Villegas Gonzalez was killed. But in body-worn camera video obtained by the I-team, the federal agent who fired his weapon said his own injuries were nothing major.
1: Mexican President Claudia Sheinbaum and her government are emphasizing diplomacy is not enough to stem the rising tide of Mexican nationals who have died in ICE custody or were killed during immigration operations in the United States. They have highlighted 17 immigration enforcement-related deaths of Mexican citizens in the U.S. and are planning to file criminal complaints against those responsible. Martha Lillard, the last U.S. polio patient using an iron lung, has died in Oklahoma at the age of 78. She was 5 when she was diagnosed with polio and depended on an iron lung to live. She slept in an iron lung cylinder that encased her body as the air pressure in the chamber forced air in and out of her lungs. As a child, she went to grade school 2 hours a day and was tutored the rest of the time. She attended Shawnee High School by using a phone system that allowed her to interact with her teachers and classmates through an intercom in the classroom. Polio was once one of the nation's most feared diseases, with annual outbreaks causing thousands of cases of paralysis. The disease primarily affects children. Vaccines became available in 1955, and then in 1979, polio was declared eliminated in the United States, meaning it was no longer routinely spread. 9:19, 77 degrees, a little wind out of the northeast, just keeping it nice and cool. Not much warmer than this today, maybe 80, 82 along the shore, mid-80s inland. Got the forecast coming up with Matt Rindy in just a couple minutes. One of Boston's most beloved summer festivals is back this weekend.
15: The 12th annual Boston Jerk Fest returns to the Harvard Athletic Complex in Alston this weekend, celebrating Caribbean food, music, and culture at the O'Heary Soccer Field on North Harvard Street. 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Boston Magazine named it the city's best food festival for those who have the brave taste buds to bear the heat. 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
1: Well, it turns out that the New York police officer is watching over a star-studded ceremony at Madison Square Garden. Well, it wasn't a wedding gift.
3: Even before singer Taylor Swift and her now husband, Travis Kelce, said their I do's during their all-star celebrity wedding last Friday at Madison Square Garden.
16: Taylor Swift will be paying, has paid already, the cost of the permit that was lodged, which was over $160,000 for that event and for the response to that event.
3: Mayor Zoran Mamdani, when asked, part of the response to that event being the over 100 NYPD officers assigned to be around the garden on the wedding day. I'm Levon Putney.
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17: We're certainly no strangers to porch fests in these parts, and this weekend it's Cambridge's turn. 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
1: 921, we'll get to the forecast. Covering the next 4 days with Matt Rindy, suffice it to say the weekend looks great. The work week looks very hot again. Check roads. There's been some problems heading out of the city, heading south. We'll check in with traffic and Rob Hacklin next.
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1: 923, back to the roads and the Subaru Retailers of New England. All-wheel drive traffic on the threes. A lot going on, Rob.
6: Yeah, Charlie. Southbound on the expressway, still a tough ride. We have the right lane closed down by Granite Ave. And this is due to repairs due to guardrail damage done by a truck crash that happened in the 5 o'clock hour. And it's still backed all the way towards Savin Hill. Very slow through there. Northbound side is heavy from East Milton up to Granite Ave with Curiosity. Route 3 is heavy near the Derby Street lane drop in Hingham. Then about a mile and a half to almost 2 miles of the Sagamore. 25 East is slow at the Bourne. 6 Eastbound is heavy from the Sagamore heading towards 130 in Sandwich. And then again by the lane drop near 134 in Dennis. Lot of road restrictions around Boston with the Sail Boston event, so keep that in mind. Use the MBTA to get to some of those viewing areas. Up to the north, 393 and 95 are okay up to New Hampshire, although getting a little busier, it looks like, on 95 north up by the Hampton Tolls. Rob Hakala, WBZ's Traffic on the Three.
1: And now the four-day WBZ AccuWeather forecast with Matt Rindy.
25: We will have plenty of sunshine today and a nice afternoon with low humidity. We'll have highs from 78 at the coast to 84 inland. And tonight, mainly clear, low down to 66. Another nice day tomorrow with sunshine. Highs again, 78 at the coast to 84 inland. Sunshine and some clouds on Monday, becoming breezy and very warm with a high up to 86. And then hot on Tuesday with sunshine and a few clouds, we'll have a high of 95. I'm AccuWeather meteorologist Matt Rindy, WBZ, Boston News Radio.
1: 75 degrees this morning in Salem, 71 degrees in Foxborough, down on the Cape in Sandwich, 71. And here in Boston right now with sun, some clouds, and 77 degrees at 925.
4: 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This is Jordan, and you're tuned to Connoisseur's Corner. Today, I'm talking with Mona Dolgoff, direct from her amazing kitchen. 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
8: Tonight will mark 4 sold-out shows. 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And inside Fenway Park, it has been an incredibly grateful artist giving it back to his diehard fans.
10: I genuinely cannot believe all you guys are here. 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
8: It is a 4-night stand that will be remembered in Boston for a long, long time. Noah Kahan at Fenway Park. One final go tonight. 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
12: If you want to kick this rock around, you've got a boat.
1: Well, this world is rather judgmental, correct? And you could be getting judged based off of your name?
14: That's not my name. That's not my name. Two of the names those people are most judgmental about? Karen and Chad. Karen drew the most negative reactions in a survey by Talker Research, no doubt for its use as a moniker for a stereotypical type of belligerent woman. Chad, often used online to describe a super confident male, was second. The survey also found Gen Z is the most likely to judge someone based on their name. I'm Michael Kastner.
1: All righty, the parade is sail right now in the harbor. And we'll get to that story coming up in the news at 9:30.
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1: Sunshine, some clouds in Boston, 77 degrees at 9:30. Good morning, I'm Charlie Bertrand. Here's what's happening. Enjoy this picture. Perfect weather this weekend. The heat comes back next week.
25: Well, partly to mostly sunny skies today. A nice afternoon with lower humidity. Highs ranging from 78 near the coast to 84 inland.
1: Oh, perfect. And then rinse and repeat tomorrow. Same deal. Two great days back to back. Mac Rindy has the 4-day WBZ AccuWeather forecast in just a few minutes. How about the Red Sox? They win again last night in New York. Final score 6-2 over the Mets.
11: He turns on one, lifts it out to right, bends his back, and it's gone. A 2-run homer opens up a 6-1 lead for the Red Sox.
1: Yikes! The call on Apple TV as William Abreu launched a home run over the right field wall to give the Red Sox some late insurance. Red Sox and Mets again today in Queens. That'll be a 4:10 first pitch, and sports in depth in just about 10 minutes. Dozens of tall ships from all around the world are making their way through Boston Harbor right now as part of the massive parade of sail. Here's WBZ's Mike Macklin.
13: 5 or 6 years we've been working on this, and I just want to say my buttons are popping over the whole thing. It's going to be absolutely wonderful.
15: The chairman of Sail Boston, Michael Mooney, says he can hardly believe it's finally here. Sail Boston 2026 marks the 8th visit of the majestic sailing vessels of a bygone era to the city since 1976.
13: We really want to show them who we are. With the world condition today, we love people to come to Boston and truly want to welcome them. And these people are coming from all over the world. We owe it to them. But a little selfish, we want to show them who we are as well.
15: That first visit of the tall ships in 1976 coincided with the nation's bicentennial. Now, 50 years later, Sail Boston 2026 arrives as the nation celebrates its 250th anniversary. In Boston Harbor, Mike Macklin, WBZ, Boston's News Radio.
1: After 1 week of striking, bus drivers in Merrimack Valley have reached a deal on a new contract.
16: Teamsters Local 170 says bus drivers will be back on the job and buses rolling again on Sunday. Members pre-ratified a contract proposal and delivered it to the Merrimack Valley Transit Authority on Friday, clearing the way to restore service to the region. More than 130 bus drivers and mechanics have been on strike since July 1st. It was a huge disruption to the ridership. MEVA provides fare-free bus service to 16 cities and towns in the Merrimack Valley, including Haverhill, Lawrence, and Methuen. The union says the one-year agreement preserves Saturday overtime, protects the pension and health care improvements, and allows for the option to continue to work on resolving other remaining issues over Saturday work. And a union spokesperson says, in the end, workers settled on a shorter one-year contract and accepted lower hourly wages than they were seeking in an effort to be done with the strike. Sherry Small, WBZ Boston's News Radio.
1: 9:33, could horse racing become a big moneymaker for healthcare in Massachusetts? That story coming up in just a couple of minutes, but first let's get to the roads and the Subaru retailers of New England. All-wheel drive traffic on the threes. Morning, Rob.
6: And a good morning to you, Charlie. And we are looking at several slow areas, mainly south of town. The expressway southbound is heavy from Savin Hill down to right lane work near Granite Ave. It's a cleanup from an overnight truck crash and guardrail damage. You'll have to stay over to the left to get by. The northbound expressway is slow from Adams Street up to Granite Ave, and then a little busy up by Columbia Road. Route 3 southbound is heavy after Route 18 down to the Derby Street lane drop in Hingham. And then about a mile and a half to 2 miles at the Sagamore. 25 east is slow on the approach to the Bourne. Route 6 east has some delays in Sandwich, and then a little busy near the lane drop after 134 in Dennis. And also heavy approaching the Orleans Rotary on Route 6 eastbound. Out west of town, not too bad along the Pike. Just a little busier west of 290. Downtown, not bad coming into the city on the lower deck of 93 or over the Tobin. Keep in mind a number of roadways, though, impacted all around the Boston area with Sail Boston, so keep that in mind. That'll be going on through the day till 6 p.m. And north of town on 95 northbound, busy up by the Hampton Tolls. Rob Hackla, WBZ's Traffic on the Threes.
1: Thank you, Rob. Let's check the four-day WBZ AccuWeather forecast. Matt Rindy tells us today will be mostly sunny, just a beautiful day. Temperatures around the 80-degree mark along the shore, low 80s inland. Clear 60s overnight tonight. Tomorrow, same deal. Sunshine, low humidity, again right around 80 around the shoreline, 84 inland. Monday, here comes the heat with sun, clouds, breezy, mid and upper 80s on Monday. And then Tuesday, hot. Sunshine, a few clouds, high 95. Looks like those mid-90s stick around for Wednesday as well. Right now, we've got a wind out of the northeast, keeping things just a bit cooler. It's just great. 77 degrees. Sunshine and clouds here in the city at 9:35. A strained healthcare fund in Massachusetts could get some help from horse racing. 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
4: In what's seen as a potentially huge shakeup to state gambling laws, the House has unanimously passed a plan to allow for historical horse racing at the racetrack-turned-betting centers at Suffolk Downs and Raynham Park. Those are electronic gaming machines that play old races without letting the bettor know exactly what race it is. The casinos are against it, but it's not just their competitors that could benefit. There would be a 2.5% tax on wagers going straight to the crucial fund that reimburses hospitals and health centers for treating low-income and uninsured patients. That safety net already faces a $300 million shortfall, and with federal changes, it could double in 2 years. The changes are all part of an economic development bill, which now goes to the Senate. Madison Rogers, WBZ, Boston's News Radio.
1: Last month, the State Ballot Law Commission ruled that Republicans Michael Walsh and Ann Manning Martin would not have their names on the September 1st primary ballot due to inconsistencies in signatures collected by the two candidates. The Globe reporting yesterday that Judge Jeffrey Karp has overturned one of those decisions, ruling that Republican Attorney General candidate Walsh should have his name on the ballot. Judge Karp stating that Democratic Party officials did not properly submit his objection under state law. Specifically, it was Democratic Party official Adam Roof. Attorney David Mackey, representing the State Ballot Law Commission, has not indicated whether the ruling by Judge Karp will be appealed. Quite an impressive feat from a local man showing off his new do-it-yourself houseboat that's gained lots of traction online. Here's WBZ's Kendall Buell.
5: As their project building a luxury houseboat out of a pontoon craft pulled from the bottom of a river got harder and harder, costlier and costlier, Jake Doggett and his childhood friend thought about walking away. But Jake was reminded of something his grandfather Gigi always said.
9: Anything starting is worth finishing.
5: And so the boys saw the project through from concept to its inaugural launch, something Gigi, 2 months before he passed away, was able to see. The moment caught on one of Jake's viral videos documenting the epic journey.
9: I think his genuine joy and love really shines through as he exclaimed, "It's floating, Jacob, it's floating." It brings me to tears every time.
5: And to those of viewers, the tens of millions who have tuned in from around the world,
9: saying, "Wow, look what's possible. I'm going to go do that thing I've been talking about." That really lights up my world.
5: Salvage to Scenic can be found on all major social media platforms. Kendall Buell, WBZ, Boston's News Radio.
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17: Boom Radio's business is booming. 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
18: 70 is the new 50.
17: Hala Nazeri, head of the Longevity Economy Initiative at the World Economic Forum, says some people are unretiring for financial reasons.
18: They retire and they realize they don't have enough money saved up.
17: A U.S. bank wealth report says more than 60% of adults worry they'll need to unretire to make ends meet. The AARP says the number of those unretiring is rising rapidly, with some doing it for financial reasons, others for the stimulation, as our brains stay younger for longer.
18: The IMF released a report last year that said that somebody that was aged 70 in 2022 has the same cognitive function as the average 53-year-old in 2000.
17: I'm Denise Pellegrini, Bloomberg Business on WBZ, Boston's News Radio.
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4: Well, the good ship Red Sox just keeps on cruising, beating the Mets last night 6-2 for their seventh win in a row. Sonny Gray getting the win. He's now 11-1 on the season. Sox go for consecutive win number 8 today. First pitch from Queens at 4:10. Well, heading into round 3 today, Rory McIlroy is in prime position to add another Scottish Open title. Meanwhile, Scottie Scheffler won't have any say in that matter after missing the cut for the first time in nearly 4 years. Scheffler shot a 72 to miss by 2 shots and was headed out early to prepare for the British Open. McIlroy shot a 66 and shared the 36-hole lead with Tom Kim and Jordan Smith. Scheffler had company leaving early. Patrick Cantlay and Bernd Weisberger went from a share of the 18-hole lead to missing the cut. Al Griffith, WBZ, Boston's News Radio.
5: 943 and back to the highways. The Subaru retailers of New England, all-wheel drive, traffic on the threes. Trouble spots, Rob?
6: Yeah, still, Charlie, that expressway, the drive time now, as the volume continues to grow, we have a right lane restriction down by Granite Ave, and as the volume builds, the drive time goes up. It's getting closer to a half hour, so it's 25 minutes now. Boston down to Braintree, slow from Savin Hill, down to a right lane closure near Granite Ave. It's cleanup from where a box truck damaged a guardrail, and so that cleanup goes on. You have to stay to the left to get by. Northbound expressway is busy from Adams Street to Granite Ave, and then from Columbia Road to Southampton Street, about 15 minutes on the northbound ride from Braintree to Boston. Route 3 southbound slows at Derby. Minutes on the northbound ride from Braintree to Boston. Route 3 southbound slows at Derby Street, then about a mile and a half at the Sagamore. Route 3 northbound is slow at Derby Street. 25 east is slow at the Bourne, and some reduced speeds on Route 6 at the lane drop after 134 in Dennis. Southwest of town, the Pike West is busy near 290. North of town, 95 north is slow near the Hampton Tolls. Not seeing any big delays on Route 1 through Saugus. 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Rob Hakala, WBZ's Traffic on the Threes.
5: Thank you. Weather forecast, Matt Rindy tells us today will be partly to mostly sunny, just a nice day, low humidity. We'll be around the 80-degree mark along the shore, low 80s inland. Clear, 66 overnight tonight for a low, and then tomorrow, same as today. Sunshine, low humidity, some clouds, again close to 80 along the shore, low 80s inland. Warms up on Monday with sun and clouds. We'll get to the mid and upper 80s.

0: They're picketing outside Brigham and Women's Hospital in Boston. One man from Acushnet, a woman from New Bedford, dead after a car crash last night on Route 6. President Trump says 1,000 missiles are locked and loaded, ready to be fired at Iran should the Islamic Republic act on threats to assassinate him. There were open calls for the president's killing during the funeral for Ayatollah Ali Khamenei this week. The president's comments marked the latest escalation in the Middle East since he declared the ceasefire over. ABC's Martha Raddatz.
1: The U.S. ramping up its attacks this week, pounding more than 170 targets in Iran over 2 days. In response to Iran attacking commercial ships in the Strait of Hormuz. The threat from Iran is in part why President Trump flew home from the NATO summit in Turkey on the old Air Force One, officials saying there are differences in security capabilities with the new Qatari-gifted Air Force One.
0: The United States is demanding that Iran publicly declare that the Strait of Hormuz is open. Iran thus far has refused. Crews again draining the Lincoln Memorial reflecting pool in Washington, D.C. as part of President Trump's attempt to revamp the site. The president originally wanted the project done by July 4th, but that got delayed because of a massive algae bloom and chipping paint, which the president blamed on vandals. Interior Secretary Doug Burgum says the draining was planned and that the water may contain debris from the July 4th fireworks display over the National Mall. Meantime, the Trump administration is rolling back protections for endangered species.
2: On Friday, the administration announced a new rule that rescinds an interpretation of the Endangered Species Act aimed at mitigating harm to animals. Previously, the government had considered harm as any modification of habitat that hurts animals by affecting their ability to eat, shelter, or breed. The rule change makes destroying an endangered species habitat no longer illegal. This could open the habitats of some species to drilling, mining, and real estate projects. I'm Rob Martier.
0: A parasite largely found in produce has spread into 31 states so far. There are a few ways to keep yourself safe.
3: Cyclosporiasis is something you don't want. The diarrhea can last for weeks. Previous outbreaks have been linked to raspberries, basil, cilantro, snow peas, and salad mixes. Experts say instead of buying salad mixes, get a head of lettuce and peel off the outer layer. Washing fruits and vegetables in vinegar can help. That taste can be washed away in a salad spinner with water. And don't forget to wash the cutting board and the counter. Wayne Cabot, ABC News.
0: Quite a scary incident aboard a Ryanair flight from Greece to Germany. Put yourself in this position. A cabin window was hit by a broken engine part in mid-flight and shattered a cabin window. The 61-year-old passenger seated by the window was sucked out, however, was held back by his wife and other passengers while the plane landed back in Greece, where he was hospitalized with neck and shoulder injuries. ABC News contributor and former Marine fighter pilot Colonel Steve Ganyard.
4: The video evidence is pretty clear here. We can see one of the blades in the engine that you can see as you look at the front broke free, went out the side of the engine, and hit the fuselage right at the window where this person was seated.
0: Would you ever fly again if that happened to you? Passengers said they heard a loud bang, oxygen masks dropped, and the plane began to lose altitude. The plane landed normally, and passengers returned to the terminal. A replacement aircraft was later provided to fly those passengers to their destination in Germany. A royal reunion in the UK.
5: King Charles hosted his son, Prince Harry, and met with his family for the first time in years. There has been a royal rift since the king's youngest son and wife, Meghan, quit royal life and moved to California 6 years ago. Harry, Meghan, Prince Archie, and Princess Lilibet got together with the king and Queen Camilla at Highgrove House, a country estate outside London. Harry is in Britain for a number of charity events, including the Invictus Games.
6: Invictus has never just been about belonging to a team. It's about belonging to each other. We are a family. One that I am so proud and so honored to be a part of.
5: Royal officials first invited Harry to stay at Buckingham Palace, then rescinded the offer after the prince didn't accept it in a timely manner. I'm Ed Donahue.
0: Well, if you're looking for something to do along the South Shore, here's an idea. Here's WBZ's Jared Brosnan.
7: Today is the final day of the Knights of Columbus Scituate Carnival, which always sets up shop in the town's harbor. The rides include the Zipper, the Crazy Bus, the Big Kahuna, and much more. Tickets are $45 at the gate, which will give you

0: limited access to the rides, but if roller coasters aren't your thing, there's plenty of classic carnival games and lots of cotton candy and fried dough to go around. The festivities will wrap up with fireworks tonight before the carnival heads to North Attleboro next weekend. Jared Brosnan, WBZ, Boston's News Radio.
1: 951, 77 degrees in Boston. AccuWeather forecast is on the way with Matt Rindy. Check traffic with Rob Hakalinex.
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0: 9:53 and back to the roads and the Subaru retailers of New England, all-wheel drive traffic on the threes. Where are we going to start this time, Rob?
1: Well, Charlie, we'll start with the expressway southbound. First off, you do have delays near the Columbia Road area. Both ways on the expressway, it's busy. There is some activity, of course, a lot of activity near the waterfront and a lot of road closures with Sail Boston. So some of that volume exiting off at the Columbia Road exit in both directions. So keep that in mind. Then further, you've got more delays, unfortunately, southbound from Savin Hill. That's jammed down to a right lane closure near Granite Ave. Cleanup from an earlier crash and guardrail damage. Northbound is slow from Adams Street up to Granite Ave. And then again from the Dorchester Yacht Club up towards Columbia Road. Route 3, both ways busy near Derby Street in Hingham. And you also have a delay about a mile and a half to 2 miles at the Sagamore. 25 East is slow about a half mile at the Bourne. 6 East is slow near the lane drop at 134 in Dennis. Out west of town, the Pike West is slow near 290. North of town, Route 1 is slow as you make your way up to the Linfield Tunnel. 93 North is slow approaching 128. Rob Hackla, WBZ's traffic on the threes.
0: 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Let's check the four-day WBZ AccuWeather forecast with Matt Rindy.
2: It is going to be partly to mostly sunny today. We're looking at a nice afternoon with lower humidity. Highs ranging from 78 near the coast to 84 inland. For tonight, it'll be mainly clear with a low down to 66. Another nice day tomorrow. Sunshine and low humidity. Highs again, 78 at the coast to 84 inland. Going to warm things up a little bit on Monday with sunshine and some clouds. We'll have a high up to 86. And then it's going to turn hot on Tuesday with sunshine and a few clouds. We'll have a high up to 95. I'm AccuWeather meteorologist Matt Rindy, WBZ, Boston's News Radio.
0: And right now around the region, 77 degrees in Brockton. In Haverhill, it's 74 degrees. Down on the Cape in Barnstable, 74. Here in Boston right now, sunshine, some clouds as well. And we're at 77 degrees. At 9:55.
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4: The movie Legally Blonde was a huge hit, centering around Valley girl Elle Woods, who somehow made it to Harvard and became an attorney. It was a star vehicle for Reese Witherspoon. The prequel, simply called Elle, starring Lexi Mindtree, this time way back in high school, where once again she's a fish out of water, having to leave the confines of Bel Air and finding herself in Seattle in the mid-1990s, where she has to accept the grunge and learn to fit in, make new friends, and deal with a new school full of mean girls and boys who let her know right off the bat that pink ain't a personality. Elle is a campy look back at a popular character that a lot of viewers, and not so much the critics, are excited about. And why not? It's fun. Elle is now available on Amazon. And that's now streaming with Jordan, WBZ, Boston's News Radio.
0: The parade of sail continues through Boston Harbor at this hour, and three MBTA workers facing charges for alleged fraud in the workplace. Those stories and much more coming up next in the news at 10 o'clock with WBZ's Sherry Small.
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20: Partly sunny, a few clouds out, 77 degrees, a nice mild temperature in Boston at 10 o'clock. Good Saturday morning as always. Thanks for tuning in. I'm Sherry Small. Here's what's happening. It is here and it is quite the sight to see. The parade of sail happening right now in Boston Harbor. WBC's Mike Macklin.
21: The T.S. Patriot stayed as a training vessel for Massachusetts Maritime Academy. The Maritime University in Buzzards Bay, the trains officers for the merchant shipping fleet. Today it's moored in Boston Harbor and is serving as the official reviewing platform for Sail Boston's Parade of Sail. Governor Maura Healey, Lieutenant Governor Kim Driscoll, Mayor Michelle Wu, and other dignitaries are on board. They'll have a front row seat to watch the spectacle we'll see as the tall ships led by Old Ironside and the Coast Guard tall ship Eagle sail into Boston Harbor in a nautical parade. The weather is perfect, sunshine and temperatures in the 70s. It's shaping up as a spectacular day for Sail Boston. In Boston Harbor, Mike Macklin, WBZ, Boston's News Radio.
20: Three MBTA employees are facing charges for allegedly falsifying track inspection reports and putting in for overtime that was never worked. Matthew Leonard of Easton, Magda Trin of Avon, and Danny Barbosa of Dorchester were arrested yesterday. All worked on the T's Red Line Maintenance Department. Prosecutors claim they also used the Cabot Yard facility in South Boston to work on private vehicles during work hours. Now, back in May of last year, four other MBTA workers were indicted on similar charges. They are now facing new additional charges, including conspiracy. It's day four of the largest nurses' strike here in Massachusetts history. Meanwhile, nurses were sent a cease and desist letter from Brigham and Women's Hospital. WBZ TV's Brandon Truitt with the very latest.
22: The cheers and chants continue in front of the Brigham Friday night. The largest nurses' strike in state history turned into a lockout.
23: We've heard nothing. It's been radio silence from the hospital.
22: The strike over nurse and home health clinician pay was set to last for one day, but when nurses tried to return to work Thursday, they were locked out. The hospital says contracts with replacement nurses run through Monday, and striking nurses can return then. That 24/7 noise, the center of the hospital's latest move, a cease and desist against the union. MGB writing, this disruption is affecting residents in the hospital's healing environment and creating challenges for patients and care teams. Nurses saying the fastest way to stop the noise is to start negotiating again.
20: And Governor Healey had both sides in her office this week to try to work toward an agreement to end the strike. All right, coming up, closing in on 1 year since a deadly fire at a Fall River assisted living home. Well, that's the first. Let's check your ride as we do every 10 minutes. Here's the Subaru Retailers of New England all-wheel drive traffic on the threes. Rob Packle, a good Saturday morning to you.
1: And a good Saturday morning to you, Sherry. A busy day indeed. And we'll start with the expressway. And, of course, a lot of extra volume headed to these viewing areas. Take the MBTA. A lot of the roadways are closed. We're also hearing right now a lot of people over at Castle Island right now. The buses over there, they're saying they may have just too many buses right now at the moment there at the Castle Island area. So they're dropping over near over a little bit earlier. So just allow some extra time heading over to that point right now with just a lot of people as the tall ships are going around right now with the parade. And we are seeing delays downtown as well. Both sides of the expressway, the off-ramps to Columbia Road are going to be heavily tied up, so avoid those if you can. We also have a delay, it looks like, on the Pike eastbound getting in towards the Fenway area and the Prue Tunnel. On the expressway southbound, it's also jammed from Savin Hill solid down to a right lane crash and cleanup. This is from an early morning incident. Guardrail was damaged near Granite Ave. You have to squeeze over to the left to get by. Northbound expressway is heavy. Adams Street up towards Neponset and the gas tank, and then again more delays up by Columbia Road. Route 3 north, a little busy near Derby Street. 3 south, a mile and a half at the Sagamore. 25 east is slow at the Bourne. Pike west is slow near 290. Upper end of 128 is slow. Route 30 from Washington Street in Woburn to Route 28 in Reading. And 95 northbound is busy up by the Hampton Tolls. Rob Hakala, WBZ's Traffic on the Threes.
20: And now the 4-day WBZ AccuWeather forecast. This afternoon, mostly sunny, very pleasant. We're seeing lower humidity and a high of 84. Tonight, dropping down to 66 with mainly clear skies. Tomorrow, another nice day, a little cooler, highs of 78 at the coast, 84 for the inland areas, low humidity again and plenty of sunshine. Warming up to 86 on Monday, becoming breezy, and then hot with sunshine and a few clouds on Tuesday when we're back into the mid-90s once again. Right now, it's just a mix of sun and clouds and 77 degrees in Boston at 10:05. All right, we're coming up on 1 year since the deadly fire at the Gabriel House. WBZ's Madison Rogers tells us that the state is taking new action.
2: It was the night of July 13th, 2025. The horrific blaze broke out at a Fall River assisted living home and took the lives of 10 vulnerable residents ahead of the anniversary. State leaders just announced they have finalized new safety rules at assisted living facilities. Governor Healey, in a statement, says over the past year, we've worked closely with residents, families, firefighters, first responders, advocates, and providers to make sure we learn from that tragedy and take meaningful action. The new requirements include yearly inspections by local fire departments, yearly fire safety instruction for staff, and evacuation drills several times a year. Hundreds of homes in the Commonwealth will now need to have defibrillators, Narcan, and EpiPens, and enhanced emergency preparedness plans. The new regulations should take effect at the end of the month. Madison Rogers, WBZ, Boston's News Radio.
20: And he is out. Graham Plattner submitted his paperwork to formally withdraw from Maine's U.S. Senate race. This formal withdrawal comes 2 days after Plattner said that he would quit the race facing an allegation of sexual assault that he denies. Now, the Maine Democratic Party says it will hold a nominating convention on July 25th to choose Plattner's replacement for the November ballot. Several Democrats have announced runs for the Senate nomination this week. Maine is considered a key state for control of the narrowly divided state. Democrats, of course, seeking a candidate that is capable of defeating Republican Senator Susan Collins. Governor Healey's office announcing plans to help North Shore clammers whose flats were closed this month because of the Haverhill sewage leak that spilled millions of gallons of wastewater into the Merrimack River.
3: In dispersing the $300,000 aid package, the state will look at what affected clammers have reported pulling in the previous 3 years, averaging it, and making up the shortfall this year. State Senate Minority Leader Bruce Tarr represents the affected North Shore communities.
5: This is a very straightforward, very simple program that will have
4: an incredibly positive impact.
3: Maureen Woodman of Woodman's of Essex cheered at the news. She says the closures coming just before the Independence Day holiday could not have come at a worse time for her local suppliers.
5: For them to lose a week in July is like losing a whole month's salary for the average person.
3: Earlier this week, the state rescinded the closure caused by the Haverhill sewer debacle. However, flats remain closed until Monday due to the rain received earlier in the week. It takes half an inch of precipitation to close flats for 5 days. From Essex, Kendall Buell, WBZ, Boston's News Radio.
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1: The Red Sox just keep on rolling. They beat the Mets last night 6-2 behind Sonny Gray's 11th win of the season. Now, last night's game was delayed by 35 minutes due to travel delays that the Sox had when getting into New York from Chicago, but they didn't miss a beat. They go for their 8th consecutive win later today against the Mets. First pitch scheduled at 4:10. World Cup action. Spain is in, Belgium out. In the 88th minute yesterday, Mikel Merino pouncing on a juicy rebound left by Belgium's goalkeeper and knocks it in, breaking a 1-1 tie, sending Spain to the World Cup semifinals with a 2-1 win. Spain next will play France on Tuesday afternoon. Quarterfinal action today, Norway versus England at 5 p.m. Then tonight, it's Argentina against Switzerland at 9 o'clock. Al Griffith, WBZ, Boston's News Radio.
20: For the Subaru Retailers of New England, all-wheel drive traffic on the threes. And Rob, how are things looking at 10:13?
1: Now, pretty tough, Sherry, on the expressway. It's getting close now to a 33-minute drive time from Boston down to Braintree. So plan on over a half hour. You've got delays from Mass Ave and South Bay down towards Columbia Road. A lot of volume exiting off. Keep in mind Columbia Road and all that area with the roadways that are restricted over by the waterfront with the... Again, with Sail Boston underway and the parade of tall ships, again, a lot of restrictions in that area. And they're saying already that so many people are over at Castle Island that they really can't take any more. They're encouraging people to head to Pleasure Bay Beach instead. As we take a look at the southbound expressway beyond Columbia, then you're more delays from Savin Hill all the way down to a right lane restriction from an earlier crash and guardrail damage near Granite Ave. Northbound expressway is heavy. Adams Street up towards Columbia Road. Route 3, busy on the northbound side in Hingham. 3 South is slow, 1.25 miles at the Sagamore. 25 East is slow at the Bourne. Pike West is slow out by 290 downtowns. The Pike eastbound is heavy approaching Fenway. The lower deck is slow getting onto the Zakim and up north of town, very from Washington Street in Woburn up towards Route 28 in Reading. 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
20: Thank you, Rob. And now the four-day WBZ AccuWeather forecast this afternoon. Mostly sunny, very pleasant. Lower humidity will reach a high of 84 in the city. Mainly clear tonight, dropping to 66. Tomorrow, even more mild. Highs of 78 at the coast to 84 for those inland areas. That humidity holding off once again. Monday, back to a high of 86 with a mix of sun and clouds. Tuesday, warming up to the mid-90s. Right now, we're seeing a partly sunny skies. Couple clouds out. We've warmed up to 75 in Boston.
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20: Hello, and thanks for being with us on this Saturday morning. I'm Sherry Small, and here are the five things you need to know at 10:15. Sail Boston has arrived once again. The parade of sail underway right now in Boston Harbor. We take you there live next. It's day 4 of nurses protesting outside Women in Brigham's Hospital. More than 4,000 nurses locked out of the building following this week's one-day strike. A man was allegedly attacked yesterday by his Uber driver on the way to Logan Airport. And bus drivers and mechanics in the Merrimack Valley agree to a one-year contract ending their strike. Dozens of tall ships from around the world are parading through Boston Harbor right now as part of the Sail 250 event. And our WBZ's Mike Macklin is watching the spectacle and joins us now live. Hi there, Mike.
8: Hello, Sherry. It is a spectacle for sure. Sail Boston is underway here in the harbor. The USS Constitution, Old Ironsides, as she's affectionately known, leading the parade of sail, just now passing the official reviewing platform on board the Patriot State of the Merchant Marine Academy. Just behind Old Ironsides, the Coast Guard tall ship, the Bark Eagle. Old Ironsides gliding by, firing her cannons as she heads towards the inner harbor, leading a fleet of 54 ships from around the globe. They're here to Boston to visit for the next 5 days. Governor Healey and Mayor Wu are among the VIPs on board here. They took a minute to address the dignitaries. Now they're settling back to watch and enjoy the spectacle of this parade of sail. Beautiful sunshine, temperatures in the upper 70s. It is certainly a spectacular day, and millions are expected to line Boston Harbor to take it all in. In the harbor, Mike Macklin, WBZ Boston's News Radio.
20: Thank you, Mike. I am jealous of that assignment today. All right, back at 10:17 to news. President Trump back on social media now with a new threat for Iran following new intel that revealed an alleged assassination plot against him. As a security measure, President Trump left this week's NATO summit on the old Air Force One instead of the plane recently gifted to him by Qatar. ABC Chief Global Affairs Correspondent Martha Raddatz.
9: Trump has been considered a target since his first term, saying he was a top target for the Iranians.
10: I'm number one on the kill list for Iran.
9: When he took out the top Iranian IRGC commander in a drone strike, reports this week said Israel provided intelligence about a new plot against Trump, but the president is pushing back, telling the New York Post Israel came up with nothing. No, I've been number one for a long time.
20: And on the president's Truth social media platform, Trump writes, 1,000, quote, missiles are locked and loaded and aimed at the Islamic Republic of Iran with thousands more to immediately follow should the Iranian government act on its threat to assassinate or attempt to assassinate him. Officials in Mexico are preparing for a legal battle over deaths during U.S. immigration enforcement, including the death of Silveria Villegas Gonzalez in Illinois. Here's ABC's Mark Rivera with details on that for us.
11: An ICE agent targeting Villegas Gonzalez opened fire after he said Villegas Gonzalez refused law enforcement commands and drove his car at officers. At the time, DHS said the officer was hit and seriously injured and, quote, fearing for his own life, the officer fired his weapon. Villegas Gonzalez was killed. But in body-worn camera video obtained by the I-team, the federal agent who fired his weapon said his own injuries were nothing major.
20: Mexico's president and government is emphasizing diplomacy just isn't enough to stem the rising tide of Mexican nationals who have died in ICE custody or killed during immigration operations here in the U.S. They've highlighted 17 immigration enforcement-related deaths of Mexican citizens in the states and are planning to file criminal complaints against those responsible. The Department of Homeland Security, meanwhile, is answering questions about this week's ICE-involved shooting death in Houston, Texas. Meanwhile, there are contradicting eyewitness testimonies and no officer body camera video. ABC's John Quinones tells us the victim wasn't even the person that they were looking for.
13: ICE officials claim Lorenzo Salgado Araujo rammed a federal vehicle during an attempted arrest and that he was shot after he refused to follow commands. But witnesses casting doubt.
14: All three of my clients reiterated that at no point was there ever an agent standing in front of the vehicle, nor was an agent ever placed in the line of danger.
13: A DHS official saying Salgado Araujo was stopped after officers observed a white van with an individual who resembled the target.
20: Border czar Tom Homan says that an investigation into the shooting will move forward and says that ICE officers will be held accountable if they are found at fault. All right, beautiful sunshine, 75 degrees right now in the city. The full forecast coming up.
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2: All right, we know that sound. It means we're heading back to the Rose for the Subaru Retailers of New England all-wheel drive. Traffic on the threes. Rob, where are you taking us?
1: Sherry, we'll start with that expressway southbound ride. It is not going to be a good one. The drive time, plan on close to 40 minutes from Boston down to Braintree. Several issues, a lot of volume, as well as a lane restriction. Now, we do have the delay starting around Mass Ave, and it's heavy, especially in the right lane exiting off at Columbia Row. There'll be a lot of extra volume getting off at Columbia. Of course, you want to avoid getting over towards the waterfront. A lot of restrictions in place around South Boston and over near the waterfront and the seaport with the Parade of Sail. And then you've got more delays on the expressway starting after Columbia Road. It remains jammed down to right lane emergency guardrail work and cleanup from a crash from the early morning hours down at Granite Ave. Northbound expressway is heavy from Adams Street up to Columbia Road. Route 3 northbound is slow up through Rockland and Hingham. 3 southbound is slow, a mile and a quarter at the Sagamore. 25 east is slow at the Bourne. 6 west reports of a possible crash after 132 in Barnstable. Getting off Cape, it's jammed there. Out west of town, the Pike West is slow, 146 out to 290. Downtown, we've got some reduced speeds coming on the Leverett Connector into the city. North of town at Route 1, delays after Walnut Street up to the Linfield Tunnel. The upper end of 128 is slow before Route 38 in Woburn to a possible crash just after Washington Street on 128 North. Rob Hakala, WBZ's Traffic on the Threes.
2: And now the 4-day WBZ AccuWeather Forecast. Here's meteorologist John Furyk this time. 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
4: Mostly sunny and nice for the rest of today with lower humidity, highs generally in the low and mid-80s. And mostly clear for tonight, down to 66. Plenty of sunshine for tomorrow. Again, low humidity. Highs will range from the upper 70s at the coast to the mid-80s inland. And then breezy and warm for Monday. Sunshine and some clouds up to 86. Then we'll really heat up Tuesday. We're into the mid-90s. I'm AccuWeather meteorologist John Furyk, WBZ, Boston's News Radio.
2: All right, taking a look around the region in far western Mass, we're into the low to mid-70s. It's 78 in Springfield, 76 in Worcester. Up in Salem on the North Shore, 76, 73 down in Plymouth, and it looks like we're averaging about 75 on the Cape. 79 in Brockton, 80 in Framingham, and in the city right now. We have a mix of sun and clouds. We've warmed up to 79 degrees.
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17: I'm Drew Mulholland at the WBZ Water Cooler. Pass my truck, stuck on Star. On Beacon Hill, a new Senate bill would try and limit and protect minors on social media. No shortage of opinion on this one.
18: There's a lot of big concern about what they're being exposed to, the amount of time they're spending on screens.
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17: All ages on hand on Lansdowne Street. Noah Kahn at Fenway Park. One more show to go tonight.
21: I mean, I genuinely cannot believe all you guys are here. And I want to say to anybody that's been listening to my music for a long time, and I know a lot of y'all have. I want to say thank you very much. It really does mean the world, and I try not to get emotional, but I just love playing music for you guys, and I feel like every time I'm here, I'm playing for the people who made my career happen, and I mean that.
17: 4 sold-out shows at Fenway. What a run. So many happy fans coming in and out of Fenway to see Noah. Have fun tonight if you're going. I'm Drew Mulholland at the WBZ Water Cooler.
2: She's been a doctor, a pilot, and even ran for president. Now Barbie is going somewhere new. I'm a Barbie girl in
22: the Barbie world. The U.S.
0: U.S. Postal Service is partnering with Mattel on a collection of stamps featuring the iconic fashion doll through the years, dressed for 10 iconic careers, from soccer player to astronaut. The release coincides with the National Barbie Doll Collectors Convention, which is now underway in Austin, Texas. The Barbie Forever stamps will be available at post offices nationwide, starting on Saturday. I'm Daria Albinger.
2: Coming up, buses back on the roads in the Merrimack Valley. 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
3: 79 degrees, low humidity in Boston today, partly sunny right now. It's 10:30 on this Saturday, July 11th. I'm Sherry Small. As always, thanks for tuning in. Here's what's happening. It is here underway right now. Tall ships from around the world are making their way through Boston Harbor as part of a massive parade of sail. WBZ's Mike Macklin is there.
4: 5 or 6 years we've been working on this. And I just want to say my buttons are popping over the whole thing. It's going to be absolutely wonderful.
5: The chairman of Sail Boston, Michael Mooney, says he can hardly believe it's finally here. Sail Boston 2026 marks the 8th visit of the majestic sailing vessels of a bygone era to the city since 1976.
4: We really want to show them who we are. With the world condition today, we love people to come to Boston and truly want to welcome them. And these people are coming from all over the world. We owe it to them. But a little selfish, we want to show them who we are as well.
5: That first visit of the tall ships in 1976 coincided with the nation's bicentennial. Now, 50 years later, Sail Boston 2026 arrives as the nation celebrates its 250th anniversary. In Boston Harbor, Mike Macklin, WBZ, Boston's News Radio.
3: Bus drivers in the Merrimack Valley end their strike after reaching a deal on a new contract. Teamsters Local 170 says bus drivers and mechanics will be back on the job. Buses rolling again on Sunday. More than 130 drivers and mechanics have been on strike since July 1st. It was a big disruption to the ridership. MEVA provides fare-free bus service to 16 cities and towns in the Merrimack Valley. That includes Haverhill, Lawrence, and Methuen. The union says this one-year agreement preserves Saturday overtime, protects the pension and health care improvements, and also allows for the option to continue to work on resolving other remaining issues over Saturday work. And a union spokesperson says that in the end, workers settled on a shorter one-year contract and accepted lower hourly wages than what they were seeking in an effort to end the strike. All right, we now know the victim in an alleged rideshare attack yesterday morning at Logan Airport was a male, and he was riding in an Uber. An update from WBZ TV's Penny Commit.
6: Definitely scary when you hear that stuff, for sure. Definitely not ideal.
7: A reported rideshare gone wrong has left passengers at Logan Airport feeling uneasy.
8: He is bleeding from the head. I'm going to think he was attacked by an Uber driver.
7: State police say a passenger was in an Uber to Logan Airport when he was assaulted by his driver. Once the victim got out of the car, the driver left the scene while the passenger was taken to the hospital and is expected to survive.
3: And Massachusetts State Police are investigating what led up to that assault. Coming up, could gambling money be a way to fund health care here in Massachusetts? We'll take a look, but first, every 10 minutes, here's the Subaru Retailers of New England all-wheel drive traffic on the threes. And Rob, at 10:33, any trouble spots out there?
9: Yeah, Sherry, we're getting more delays now. It's going to be a tough ride if you're heading up into New Hampshire. We're hearing of a crash, 95 northbound. At least one lane blocked after Route 107 up in Seabrook, New Hampshire. And the traffic is jammed back towards 495, the ramp there in Salisbury. So expect a tough ride on 95 north heading up into New Hampshire. That's going to be heavy and slow. 495 northbound, we had a minor crash clearing near the Ward Hill exit in Haverhill. The upper end of 128, 95. We have reports of a crash there now in the Woburn stretch. And traffic is jammed back towards Wynn Street in Burlington on 128 northbound. Downtown, not too bad in the city. We do have a number of restrictions, though, all around the city with Sail Boston, so keep that in mind. The expressway both ways, you'll have some volume near the Columbia Road exits. And the southbound expressway is jammed from Mass Ave down past Columbia Road all the way to right lane closure from emergency guardrail work from a truck crash this morning near Granite Ave. The northbound expressway is jammed from East Milton up towards Columbia Road. Route 3 South, busy near Derby Street. 3 North is slow through Rockland and Hingham, 3 south at the Sagamore, about a mile back up, 25 east, about a mile back up at the Bourne, 6 west, we had reports of a possible crash after 132 in Barnstable, and the Pike West is heavy, 146 to 290. Rob Hakala, WBZ's Traffic on the Threes.
3: And now the four-day WBZ AccuWeather weather forecast. Mostly sunny, a very pleasant day today. That humidity is down. We'll see a high of 84, mainly clear skies overnight, dropping to 66. Tomorrow, even milder, highs 78 at the coast, 84 inland. Nice sunshine again, low humidity. On Monday, we're back up to a high of 86. It'll become breezy with a mix of sun and clouds Tuesday, dialing that heat right back up to the mid-90s. We'll see right now in Boston, refreshing the computer here. We've been bouncing up and down in Boston with some clouds rolling in, partly sunny, a few clouds out. We are back to a high of 75 right now in Boston. A new bill from lawmakers on Beacon Hill could have horse racing make some serious money for state health care. Here's WBZ's Madison Rogers to explain.
10: Part of the new economic development bill passed by the House this week is a unique gamble, changing state gambling laws to allow for historical horse racing, where races that already happened are replayed on machines. It's something developers at Suffolk Downs have been pushing, and it could also come to Raynham Park, though it's passed the House over protests from the state's casinos. Part of the justification is a 2.5% tax on wagers, which would go straight to the state's Health Safety Net Trust Fund, the crucial but struggling fund reimbursing hospitals and health centers for treating low-income, uninsured, and underinsured patients. State officials fear with federal changes, that fund will face a $600 million deficit in 2 years. This could help close that gap. Madison Rogers, WBZ, Boston's News Radio.
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11: Jake Doggett's project of turning an old pontoon boat into a seaworthy houseboat soared in cost, monetary from an estimated 10 grand to 40, as well as blood, sweat, and tears.
12: The combination of poor planning and being overly optimistic.
11: Also swelling enormously, the audience watching the Hamilton Natives DIY adventure on social media. 43 million people for one video alone. People from all corners of the World Wide Web cheering on the vessel's maiden voyage.
12: Seeing so many different challenges get thrown at us and having to roll with the punches, I think that's very inspiring and empowering for people.
11: You can catch Jake's exploits yourself on YouTube, TikTok, Insta, and more. Just look up Salvage to Scenic. Kendall Buell, WBZ, Boston's News Radio.
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13: When it comes to jobs, it turns out AI might be doing the opposite of what everyone was afraid of.
14: Maybe the AI story is playing out a little bit differently.
13: Lisa Simon is chief economist at Revelio Labs, which just published a study finding
14: companies that are adopting AI really heavily are actually some of the fastest growing companies, and they are adding in particular entry-level jobs
13: at faster rates than at firms not heavily adopting AI. Simon tells Bloomberg it came as a surprise to see entry-level jobs getting a boost, but it does make sense.
14: You need people that know how to deal with that technology, and I do think that tends to be the digital natives that are a little bit younger.
13: But at the same time,
14: these models produce so much output that you also need people that are really experienced and know what they're doing. I think you're just seeing hiring across the board, both on the expert and on this entry-level.
13: In short, even with inevitable areas of disruption, Simon says
14: AI adoption and employment growth can coexist.
13: Andrew O'Day, Bloomberg Business on WBZ, Boston's News Radio.
3: 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We'll have that along with all your headlines, sports, traffic, and weather. 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It's all next.
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29: The Red Sox have now won seven games in a row, beating the New York Mets last night 6-2. Sonny Gray continues to amaze. He's now 11-1 on the season. William Abreu 3-for-4 with a home run. Now, this three-game series with the Mets is the last series before the All-Star break. Game two against the Mets gets underway this afternoon at 4:10. Spain punches its ticket to the World Cup Final Four with a pulsating last-minute win against Belgium yesterday. Spain's reward for beating Belgium, a semifinal clash with France that will be played on Tuesday afternoon. The two sides met just 2 years ago in the Euro semifinals, where France went ahead early, only for Spain to come back for the win on the way to their European championship. Quarterfinal action today, Norway versus England at 5 p.m. Then tonight, it's Argentina against Switzerland at 9 o'clock. Al Griffith, WBZ, Boston's News Radio.
3: 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Hi there, Rob.
9: Hi, Sherry, and a tough ride on the expressway. 42 minutes, the drive time from Boston down to Braintree. First off, you do have delays in the right lane. If you don't have to get off at Columbia Road, stay out of that right lane on the southbound expressway. That's what's really keeping it extra heavy for that first part from Mass Ave down to Columbia. And then beyond there, you're on the brakes again after Columbia Road down to a right lane closure for guardrail damage and a truck crash that happened in the 5 o'clock hour this morning down by Granite Ave. Northbound side of the expressway, that's heavy as well, coming up from Adams Street and East Milton up towards Columbia Road. So pretty busy there. Your drive time up the northbound expressway, Braintree to Boston in about 18 minutes. Route 3 southbound is slow at Derby Street, again at the Sagamore. Northbound is slow through Rockland and Hingham. 25 East is jammed approaching the Bourne. We had a crash clearing on 6 West after 132 in Barnstable. Also seeing delays on the Pike West from 146 to 290. 128 northbound is jammed, starting between before Wynn Street in Burlington up to a crash by the Cloverleaf. And 95 is jammed coming off of 495. Big delays there in Amesbury and Salisbury up to a crash 95 north after 107 in Seabrook, New Hampshire. 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They've got back-to-school supplies as low as 25 cents, up to 40% off select tech, 20% off for teachers and more. 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That was easy. Rob Hackla, WBZ's Traffic on the Threes.
3: And now the 4-day WBZ AccuWeather weather forecast. A beautiful day, actually beautiful weekend all around, mostly sunny, pleasant, lower humidity. Today's high 84, tonight mainly clear, dropping to a low of 66 in the city. Tomorrow, not as warm, a high of 78, very pleasant at the coast, up to 84 in the inland areas. Again, that humidity holding off and plenty of sunshine. Monday, we bump the high up to 86, becoming breezy, and then on Tuesday, back into the mid-90s with sunshine and a few clouds. Right now in Boston, we have a mix of sun and clouds, 75 degrees in the city.
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3: Hello and good Saturday morning. I'm Sherry Small. Here are the five things you need to know at 1046. It is a spectacular sight. The parade of sail is now underway with

0: comments marking the latest escalation in the Middle East since he declared the ceasefire over. Here's ABC's Martha Raddatz with the latest.
1: The U.S. ramping up its attacks this week, pounding more than 170 targets in Iran over 2 days. In response to Iran attacking commercial ships in the Strait of Hormuz. The threat from Iran is in part why President Trump flew home from the NATO summit in Turkey on the old Air Force One, officials saying there are differences in security capabilities with the new Qatari-gifted Air Force One.
0: And the United States is demanding that Iran publicly declare that the Strait of Hormuz is once again open. Iran has so far refused. To the nation's capital, crews are again draining the Lincoln Memorial Reflecting Pool in Washington, D.C. as part of President Trump's attempt to revamp the site. Now, the president originally wanted the project done by July 4th, but that got delayed because of a massive algae bloom and peeling paint, which the president blamed on vandals. Interior Secretary Doug Burgum says the draining was planned and that the water may contain debris from the July 4th fireworks display over the National Mall. Meanwhile, the Trump administration is rolling back protections for endangered species.
2: On Friday, the administration announced a new rule that rescinds an interpretation of the Endangered Species Act aimed at mitigating harm to animals. Previously, the government had considered harm as any modification of habitat that hurts animals by affecting their ability to eat, shelter, or breed. The rule change makes destroying an endangered species habitat no longer illegal. This could open the habitats of some species to drilling, mining, and real estate projects. I'm Rob Martier.
0: The family of a Mississippi teenager who mysteriously died while boating on July 4th is demanding a thorough and transparent investigation. Here's ABC's Aaron Katursky with the latest.
3: 18-year-old Nolan Wells took a boat with friends to Horn Island off the Mississippi Gulf Coast. Those friends told investigators Wells decided to stay behind. His body was found 2 days later.
4: We just want to know what happened and why our baby didn't come home.
5: Authorities believe Wells drowned and say so far there is no evidence of any foul play, but his parents are skeptical and they've sent their son's body for an independent autopsy.
0: Authorities say they're currently trying to figure out when Wells left the island and who he was with. There have been no survivors following a small plane crash in the Bahamas yesterday, and now authorities are grounding all Flamingo Air flights.
6: Officials saying all 9 passengers and the pilot were killed, including one person who initially survived.
7: To every family that has received the devastating news that someone they love will not be coming home, we offer our deepest condolences.
6: The Flamingo Air flight reportedly was traveling from New Providence to San Andros when it went down. The wreckage still smoldering in the woods, parts of that small plane clearly visible.
0: And the deadly crash occurred just west of Nassau. An overdue royal reunion in the UK.
8: King Charles hosted his son, Prince Harry, and met with his family for the first time in years. There has been a royal rift since the king's youngest son and wife, Meghan, quit royal life and moved to California 6 years ago. Harry, Meghan, Prince Archie, and Princess Lilibet got together with the king and Queen Camilla at Highgrove House, a country estate outside London. Harry is in Britain for a number of charity events, including the Invictus Games.
9: Invictus has never just been about belonging to a team. It's about belonging to each other. We are a family. One that I am so proud and so honored to be a part of.
8: Royal officials first invited Harry to stay at Buckingham Palace, then rescinded the offer after the prince didn't accept it in a timely manner. I'm Ed Donahue.
0: Coming up next, we'll check the roads and the weather. Right now, plenty of sunshine and a very pleasant 75 in Boston. The humidity down as well. The full forecast next with John Furyk.
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7: And Sherry, still a tough ride north of town on the upper end of 128 from Wynn Street in Burlington up towards a crash that was being worked near Washington Street in Woburn on 95-128 northbound. The southbound side of 128 has delays from Main Street in Linfield heading down to the Claw Relief. North of town, 95, that's jammed, coming up from 495 to a crash after 107 in Seabrook, New Hampshire. That will have 495 northbound. That's almost back to 150 in Amesbury, so it's going to be a tough ride trying to get on to 95. 495 northbound also has delays from Route 3 to the Lowell Connector and more delays from Mass Ave up towards 213. The Pike westbound is slow, but after 122 in Millbury out towards 290. The expressway southbound heavy Mass Ave down past the Columbia Road off-ramp, and it continues down towards a right lane work crew near Granite Ave. Emergency guardrail work from a truck crash. Northbound on the expressway is heavy from East Milton up towards Columbia Road. Route 3 south, heavy Route 18 to Derby. 3 north is sluggish from Hanover up towards Hingham. We've got delays about a mile at the Sagamore and Bourne Bridge getting on Cape. 6 west is about a mile and a half getting off Cape. Rob Hackler, WBZ's Traffic on the Threes.
6: 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And now here's John Furyk with the four-day WBZ AccuWeather forecast.
8: Looks like we're in the middle of a dry stretch here across the region. Pretty nice weekend in store. We'll have sunshine out there for the rest of today. Lower humidity. Highs generally in the low and mid-80s. Mostly clear tonight. Down to 66. Sunshine and nice for tomorrow. Again, low humidity. Highs will range from the upper 70s to the coast to the mid-80s inland. And then breezy and very warm Monday, partly sunny up to 86. Then we're into the 90s on Tuesday and Wednesday. I'm AccuWeather meteorologist John Furyk, WBZ, Boston's News Radio.
6: We're seeing mid to high 70s in far western Mass. It's 76 in Worcester, 78 in Leominster, up in Nashua, New Hampshire, 79. On the North Shore, 76 in Gloucester, 76 as well down in Plymouth. And it looks like we're averaging about 75 on the Cape, 78 in Taunton and in the city right now. Sunny and 75 degrees.
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10: 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The Washington Post reports this week that President Trump's, quote, privately funded ballroom will now cost $600 million, half of which is funded by the taxpayers. When he announced the ballroom last July, he said it would not cost the taxpayers 10 cents. And that's true. It's not going to cost us 10 cents. It'll cost us $300 million. The price went from $200 million to $300, $400, and now it's $600 million, and we are paying half of it. It's like the Big Dig of ballrooms. But it doesn't take us to the airport. It takes us to the cleaners. Now, since the president and his family have made over $2 billion since he retook office, mostly from cryptocurrency investments, maybe he could pay for the ballroom, and then he could legitimately put his name on it. Trump Ballroom, funded privately from President Crypto. This is Jimmy Tingle at jimmytingle.com. 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I'd love to get your feedback.
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6: Beautiful sunshine and a mild 75 degrees in Boston at 11 o'clock on this Saturday. It's June 11th. I'm Sherry Small, as always. Thanks for tuning in. Here's what's happening in news. It is here, and it's quite the sight to see. The parade of sail is happening right now in Boston, and our WBC's Mike Macklin is there.
25: The T.S. Patriot State is a training vessel for Massachusetts Maritime Academy. The Maritime University in Buzzards Bay, the trains officers for the merchant shipping fleet. Today, it's moored in Boston Harbor and is serving as the official reviewing platform for Sail Boston's parade of sail. Governor Maura Healey, Lieutenant Governor Kim Driscoll, Mayor Michelle Wu, and other dignitaries are on board. They'll have a front row seat to watch the spectacle we'll see as the tall ships led by Old Ironsides and the Coast Guard tall ship Eagle sail into Boston Harbor in a nautical parade. The weather is perfect, sunshine and temperatures in the 70s. It's shaping up as a spectacular day for Sail Boston. In Boston Harbor, Mike Macklin, WBZ, Boston's News Radio.
6: A crash on Route 6 near the Dartmouth-Westport border last night killed two people. Two cars collided in that crash. Tristan Bedient, of Acushnet, and Kate Aldrich of New Bedford were pronounced dead at the hospital. Two people in the other car suffered minor injuries. An investigation is underway. Nurses are still striking outside Brigham and Women's despite receiving a cease and desist letter from the hospital.
0: For the first time, Governor Mara Healey stopped by the picket line after calling both sides to her office two times earlier this week in an attempt to break the stalemate.
1: But it needs to happen. You know, the healthcare workers and nurses have got to be back to work. This has got to end.
0: Tensions between the two sides have been on full display. Earlier this week, a woman pulled up to the ER in distress. Striking nurses crossed the picket line to help her, accusing the hospital's replacement nurses of running slow. But video obtained by WBZ shows staff inside running to the ER carport to assist when that patient arrived. The hospital continues to claim patient services have not been impacted.
2: He rings his call bell, no one comes.
0: But Linda Rivers has a different story. Her 81-year-old father has been in and out of the Brigham for decades. She knows this hospital well. Her father was readmitted Friday, and she says she's nervous to leave his bedside.
2: I asked for help, and I'm just sent to someone else. Nobody knows what's going on, and I feel like no one's caring for my dad, and that's completely different from how it usually is here.
6: And following the one-day strike, the nurses have been locked out. The hospital says it has no problem with the nurses continuing to picket, but that it is concerned the demonstration is disrupting patient care. Some new safety regulations for assisted living homes around the state.
17: 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Hi there, Rob.
7: Hi, Sherry. Southbound Expressway, close now to 45 minutes. 45 minutes from Boston down to Braintree. So keep that in mind. Going to be a tough ride jam from Mass Ave, getting past the Columbia Road off-ramp. And that off-ramp is all filled in the right lane. Stay out of that right lane if you're not getting off at Columbia Road. You get a lot of activity getting off at Columbia, and then obviously a lot of restrictions around South Boston and the waterfront with Sail Boston. A number of restrictions in those areas. Now, the expressway southbound, though, remains jammed due to a separate issue. It's where a crash, a truck rolled over early this morning, a box truck that took out the guardrail. The two right lanes are blocked down by Granite Ave. They're trying to get that truck uprighted. So it's about a 45-minute ride southbound on the expressway. Northbound is heavy. East Milton up towards Columbia Road. Route 3 south is heavy. Route 18 to Derby. 3 north is slow through Rockland and Hingham. Got delays about a mile 3 south of the Sagamore and 25 east at the Bourne. Pike westbound is heavy from before 146 in Millbury out to 290. Upper end of 128 slow from Wynn Street in Burlington to a crash clearing near the Cloverleaf. Southbound is slow out of Linfield down to 93. And then we also have more delays on 495 still coming off of from 150 in Amesbury onto 95. And 95 is crawling from 495 up towards a crash after 107 in Seabrook, New Hampshire. Rob Hackla, WBZ's Traffic on the Threes.
6: Thank you. And now the 4-day WBZ. The AccuWeather forecast, a really beautiful weekend on tap. Lower humidity today. We're reaching a high of 84 in the city. Mostly sunny and then mainly clear overnight. The overnight low in Boston, 66. Tomorrow, another nice day. The humidity holding off again. Highs a little more mild, 78, so very pleasant. That's at the coast to 84 degrees for those inland areas. Warming things up to a high of 86 as we head back to work on Monday. A mix of sun and clouds with a breeze. Tuesday, back up to a high in the mid-90s. Right now in the city, sunshine and 76 degrees at 11:05. We are now coming up on the 1 year mark since the deadly fire at the Gabriel House. WBC's Madison Rogers tells us at the same time the state is taking new action.
3: It was the night of July 13th, 2025. The horrific blaze broke out at a Fall River assisted living home and took the lives of 10 vulnerable residents ahead of the anniversary. State leaders just announced they have finalized new safety rules at assisted living facilities. Governor Healey, in a statement, says over the past year, we've worked closely with residents, families, firefighters, first responders, advocates, and providers to make sure we learn from that tragedy and take meaningful action. The new requirements include yearly inspections by local fire departments, yearly fire safety instruction for staff, and evacuation drills several times a year. Hundreds of homes in the Commonwealth will now need to have defibrillators, Narcan, and EpiPens, and enhanced emergency preparedness plans. The new regulations should take effect at the end of the month. Madison Rogers, WBZ, Boston's News Radio.
6: Three MBTA employees are facing charges for allegedly falsifying track inspection reports and putting in for overtime that was never worked. Matthew Leonard of Easton, Magda Trin of Avon, and Danny Barbosa of Dorchester were arrested yesterday. All worked in the T's Red Line Maintenance Department. Prosecutors claim they also used the Cabot Yard facility in South Boston to work on private vehicles during work hours. Now, back in May of last year, four other MBTA workers were indicted on similar charges. They are now facing new additional charges, including conspiracy. North Shore clam diggers were hit hard by the sewage leak into the Merrimack River earlier this month. Shell fishing flats were closed for a period of time because of that leak. Governor Healey's office announcing financial assistance to help them get back on their feet. But while clam diggers are getting help, the businesses that sell their products are still taking a hit.
4: It was a hard hit, Maureen Woodman acknowledges when asked about what effect the Haverhill sewage spill had on Woodman's of Essex and fellow North Shore seafood restaurants. Woodman's was reluctantly able to get unaffected stock from more distant suppliers, but all the same,
5: I think our customers were afraid to eat shellfish. We got a lot of phone calls asking us where our product was coming from, how we were handling this, if it was safe to eat the food.
4: Closures caused by the Haverhill spillage were rescinded earlier this week, but seafood purveyors say public unease will likely linger. Senate Minority Leader Bruce Tarr is confident that strict state and federal guidelines will continue to keep diners safe.
8: If seafood is available in a restaurant for your consumption, it is safe. And in fact, the reason that some of these losses are occurring is because we don't take chances with people's health.
4: Kendall Buell, WBZ, Boston's News Radio.
6: Here's Bloomberg.
9: Netflix has a season two problem.
10: I hereby declare this annual Nick weekend. May we all come here together for the rest of our lives.
9: The Four Seasons is among Netflix shows that have lost a significant number of viewers in the second season. Our Screen Time newsletter writer Lucas Shaw says the company's own numbers show that the Four Seasons audience fell more than 50% from season one. Beef is another show that saw a major drop-off in viewership from the first season to the second.
11: Don't people say you shouldn't be looking for the right person, but actually the right wrong person?
9: And there are others, including One Piece, which lost more than 30% of its second season audience.
26: There are 100 of us. And only one of you.
9: Bloomberg's Shaw writes that people familiar with what's happening say Netflix is worried and digging into the data to find out why viewers are not sticking around, but points out that Netflix has had big hits this year, including the fourth season of Bridgerton. I'm Gina Cervetti, Bloomberg Business on WBZ. Boston's News Radio.
6: Coming up, Mexican officials say they prepare to sue over the U.S. deaths of Mexican nationals here in the United States at the hands of ICE.
27: Time is money. 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
15: When you're hot, and the Red Sox not letting a little thing like travel delays stop them. They beat the Mets last night 6-2, even though the Sox didn't get to New York until just 2 hours before game time. Sonny Gray gets the win, his 11th on the season. Sox-Mets back at it this afternoon at 4:10. To Wimbledon now, later this morning at 11 o'clock, it's the women's final, Carolina Muchova versus Linda Noskova. And on the men's side, defending champion Jannik Sinner dominated 39-year-old Novak Djokovic to reach the Wimbledon final and gain some revenge after Djokovic won their last meeting at this year's Australian Open. The top-ranked Sinner will face second-seeded Alexander Zverev in Sunday's championship match. Zverev will be playing for another major trophy 1 month after winning his first Grand Slam title at the French Open. Al Griffith, WBZ, Boston's News Radio.
6: 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Traffic on the threes. Hi there, Rob.
18: Hi, Sherry. And a tough ride remains in many areas. The upper end of 128 delays from Wynn Street in Burlington up towards a crash that was clearing near the Cloverleaf. And then the northbound side also has delays 95 to Lowell Street. Southbound is slow. Main Street in Linfield getting down to 93. 93 northbound is slow. Montvale Ave up to 128. Route 1 north is slow at Route 60. 495 southbound is jammed. We had a crash working 495 southbound prior to 213 in Methuen. It was in the left lane. The northbound side of 495 is heavy as you make your way from 150 in Amesbury getting on to 95. And that's heavy up into Seabrook, New Hampshire from a crash that was clearing 95 north after 107 in Seabrook, New Hampshire. Southbound expressway heavy from Mass Ave down past Columbia Road. It's jammed in the right lane exiting at Columbia. And then beyond there remains jammed down to the two right lanes closed at Granite Ave, cleaning up a truck that rolled over and guardrail damage. Northbound expressway is slow from East Milton getting up towards a crash that cleared near Freeport Street, then busier up to Columbia Road. Route 3 both ways is slow through Hingham. We also have delays 3 south of the Sagamore and 25 east, busy at the Bourne. 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Rob Hakala, WBZ's Traffic on the Threes.
6: Now a check on the weather. It is a beautiful weekend. Today's high is 84, but with lower humidity than what we've been seeing and mostly sunny skies, mainly clear overnight with a low of 66. And then tomorrow, another nice day. That humidity at bay, we'll see a high of 78 in Boston. That's a very comfortable high, up to 84 for those inland areas, and then warming back up to 86 on Monday, a mix of sun and clouds, and then on Tuesday, really much warmer, a high in the mid-90s. Right now, it's partly sunny, a few clouds out, 76 degrees in the city.
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6: Hello and good Saturday morning. I'm Sherry Small, and here are the five things you need to know at 11:16. Tall ships from around the world are sailing into Boston Harbor in the Parade of Sail happening right now. Three MBTA employees arrested are accused of falsifying track inspection reports and overtime fraud. Bus drivers and mechanics in the Merrimack Valley vote to end their strike. Two people are dead following a car crash on Route 6 last night near the Dartmouth-Westport line. President Trump is back on social media with a new threat for Iran following new intel revealing an alleged assassination plot against him. As a security measure, earlier this week, President Trump left the NATO summit on the old Air Force One instead of the plane recently gifted to him by Qatar. ABC Chief Global Affairs Correspondent Martha Raddatz.
0: Trump has been considered a target since his first term, saying he was a top target for the Iranians.
1: I'm number one on the kill list for Iran.
0: When he took out the top Iranian IRGC commander in a drone strike, reports this week said Israel provided intelligence about a new plot against Trump, but the president is pushing back, telling the New York Post Israel came up with nothing. No, I've been number one for a long time.
6: And on the president's Truth Social media platform, Trump writes, 1,000 missiles are locked and loaded and aimed at the Islamic Republic of Iran, with thousands more to immediately follow should the Iranian government act on its threat to assassinate or attempt to assassinate him. Officials in Mexico preparing for a legal battle over deaths during U.S. immigration enforcement, including the death of Silverio Villegas Gonzalez in Illinois. Here's ABC's Mark Rivera.
16: An ICE agent targeting Villegas Gonzalez opened fire after he said Villegas Gonzalez refused law enforcement commands and drove his car at officers. At the time, DHS said the officer was hit and seriously injured and, quote, fearing for his own life, the officer fired his weapon. Villegas Gonzalez was killed. But in body-worn camera video obtained by the I-team, the federal agent who fired his weapon said his own injuries were nothing major.
6: Mexico's president and government is emphasizing diplomacy just isn't enough to stem the rising tide of Mexican nationals who have died in ICE custody or killed during immigration operations here in the U.S. They've highlighted 17 immigration enforcement-related deaths of Mexican citizens in the states and say they're planning to file criminal complaints against those responsible. Martha Lillard, the last U.S. polio patient using an iron lung, has died in Oklahoma at the age of 78. Now, Lillard was just 5 years old when she was diagnosed with polio and depended on an iron lung to live. She slept in the iron lung cylinder that encased her body as the air pressure in the chamber forced air in and out of her lungs. Now, polio was once one of the nation's most feared diseases, with annual outbreaks causing thousands of cases of paralysis. The disease primarily affects children. Vaccines became available starting in 1955, and in 1979, polio was declared eliminated in the U.S., meaning it was no longer routinely spread. Spice up your taste buds at a local Caribbean festival up and running through Sunday.
19: The Boston Jerk Fest returns to the Harvard Athletic Complex in Allston this weekend, celebrating Caribbean food, music, and culture at the O'Heary Soccer Field on North Harvard Street. 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
6: Turns out the NYPD officers watching over a star-studded ceremony at MSG wasn't a wedding gift.
20: Even before singer Taylor Swift and her now husband Travis Kelce said their I do's during their all-star celebrity wedding last Friday at Madison Square Garden.
21: Taylor Swift will be paying, has paid already, the cost of the permit that was lodged, which was over $160,000 for that event and for the response to that event.
20: Mayor Zoran Mamdani, when asked, part of the response to that event being the over 100 NYPD officers assigned to be around the garden on the wedding day. I'm Levon Putney.
6: All right, coming up, we'll check the roads and the weather. We have a beautiful weekend on tap today. Right now, mostly sunny, 76 degrees.
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6: Let's check your ride. Once again, here's the Subaru Retailers of New England all-wheel drive traffic on the threes. And Rob, this time is brought to us by New England Spas.
22: Sherry, it remains a very tough ride on the southbound expressway. The drive time there, about 45 minutes from Boston down to Braintree. It's jammed from Mass Ave to a lot of volume exiting off in the right lane first at Columbia Road, so stay over to the left to get by there. And then it remains heavy and stay over to the left down towards Granite Ave where the two right lanes are taken out. It's a cleanup where a box truck went over to the right and through the guardrail this morning in the 5 o'clock hour, and they've been working this scene ever since. Northbound expressway is tough from East Milton heading up towards Columbia Road. Route 3 southbound, heavy Route 18 to Derby Street, then about a mile and a half of the Sagamore. 3 north is slow out of Hanover up into Hingham. 25 east is slow for about 3/4 of a mile to a mile at the Bourne Bridge. Pike westbound is heavy from 146 out towards 290. Eastbound is heavy, 84 to the Charlton Service Plaza, and also heavy eastbound getting in towards the Fenway and Prue Tunnel area. As we take a look into the north, Route 1 is slow at Route 60, and then again, seeing delays. Route 1 south of the Peabody Jug Handle, the upper end of 128 is slow from Wynn Street in Burlington, heading up into Wakefield. And 495 southbound is jammed several miles here. Looks like 2 miles to a crash. 495 south before 213 in Methuen. 495 north is still jammed from 150 in Amesbury getting on to 95. 95 north is tough up towards a crash that was clearing after 107 in Seabrook, New Hampshire. Rob Hakala, WBZ's Traffic on the Threes.
6: And now the 4-day WBZ AccuWeather forecast.
23: A good deal of sunshine for the rest of today. Pretty nice for July with lower humidity. Highs generally in the low and mid-80s, then mostly clear for tonight. Down to 66. Tomorrow, plenty of sunshine. Again, nice with low humidity. Highs ranging from the upper 70s at the coast to the mid-80s inland. Sunshine and some clouds, breezy and warm Monday up to 86. And then it looks like Tuesday is the start of a heat wave. Sunshine and some clouds up to 95 and in the 90s again on Wednesday. I'm AccuWeather's John Fear, WBZ, Boston's News Radio.
6: And taking a look at the radar map here, let's see, we're seeing mid to high 70s in Western Mass, Springfield 80 degrees, 76 in Worcester, 76 up in Gloucester, also down in Plymouth, 76 degrees, averaging 75 on the Cape, 78 in Taunton, and mostly sunny right now, 76 in the city. It's 11:25.
24: Welcome to The Upside with Jordan. A dose of good news because it's a big world out there. But now we all know about the devastating earthquakes recently in Venezuela, which has killed well over 1,000, and those numbers are climbing. But individual cases that can only be deemed miraculous are the stories that keep the rescuers digging through the rubble to save others. One such miracle involves a 43-year-old dad, Hernan Alberto Gilflores, a security guard who was recently rescued after spending an incredible 8 days trapped underneath the rubble of a building that collapsed during the earthquakes. While rescuers worked to remove the collapsed concrete over a period of several days, they were able to get food and water to him through a very narrow shaft. When he was finally extricated, rescuers were cheering, and some Red Cross workers were seen embracing in excitement. One rescue worker said, "When we found him, he asked us not to tell his wife that he was alive, just in case he wouldn't make it." A ray of sunshine following two massive earthquakes. Miracles do happen. And that's The Upside with Jordan, WBZ, Boston's News Radio.
6: All right, we all know people who can be overly judgmental, and Michael Kastner reports that you could be being judged just based on your name.
4: That's not my name. That's not my name.
9: Two of the names those people are most judgmental about, Karen and Chad. Karen drew the most negative reactions in a survey by Talker Research, no doubt for its use as a moniker for a stereotypical type of belligerent woman. Chad, often used online to describe a super confident male, was second. The survey also found Gen Z is the most likely to judge someone based on their name. I'm Michael Kastner.
6: A fourth night of Noah Kahan at Fenway. Here's WBC's Drew Mulholland.
10: One last Fenway ride for Noah Kahan fans. Tonight will mark four sold-out shows. It has been an incredibly tough ticket each night. Many fans have been watching the shows from the rooftops. There was singing and dancing in the streets. And inside Fenway Park, it has been an incredibly grateful artist giving it back to his diehard fans.
11: I genuinely cannot believe all you guys are here. And I want to say to anybody that's been listening to my music for a long time, and I know a lot of y'all have, I want to say thank you very much.
10: It is a four-night stand that will be remembered in Boston for a long, long time. Noah Kahan at Fenway Park. One final go tonight. Drew Mulholland, WBZ.
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6: 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We take you there next.
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6: Sunshine and 76 in Boston at 11:30. Hello and good Saturday morning. It's July 11th. I'm Sherry Small and here's what's happening. Dozens of tall ships from around the world making their way through Boston Harbor right now. This is part of a massive parade of sail. WBC's Mike Macklin is there.
36: 5 or 6 years we've been working on this, and I just want to say my buttons are popping over the whole thing. It's going to be absolutely wonderful.
37: The chairman of Sail Boston, Michael Mooney, says he can hardly believe it's finally here. Sail Boston 2026 marks the 8th visit of the majestic sailing vessels of a bygone era to the city since 1976.
36: We really want to show them who we are. With the world condition today, we love people to come to Boston and truly want to welcome them. And these people are coming from all over the world. We owe it to them, but a little selfish. We want to show them who we are as well.
37: That first visit of the Tall Ships in 1976 coincided with the nation's bicentennial. Now, 50 years later, Sail Boston 2026 arrives as the nation celebrates its 250th anniversary. In Boston Harbor, Mike Macklin, WBZ, Boston's News Radio.
6: Bus drivers in the Merrimack Valley end their strike after reaching a deal on a new contract. Teamsters Local 170 says bus drivers will be back on the job, buses rolling again tomorrow on Sunday. More than 130 drivers and mechanics have been on strike since July 1st. It was a big disruption to the ridership, MEVA providing fare-free bus service to 16 cities and towns in the Merrimack Valley. That includes Haverhill, Lawrence, and Methuen. The union says the one-year agreement preserves Saturday overtime, protects a pension and health care improvements, and allows for the option to continue to work to resolve other remaining issues over Saturday work. But a union spokesperson says in the end, workers settled on a shorter one-year contract and accepted lower hourly wages than what they wanted in an effort to put an end to the strike. All right, we now know the victim in an alleged rideshare attack yesterday morning at Logan Airport was a male, and he was using an Uber. An update from WBZ-TV's Penny Commit.
0: Definitely scary when you hear that stuff, for sure. Definitely not ideal.
1: A reported rideshare gone wrong has left passengers at Logan Airport feeling uneasy.
2: He is bleeding from the head. I'm going to stop. He was attacked by an Uber driver.
1: State police say a passenger was in an Uber to Logan Airport when he was assaulted by his driver. Once the victim got out of the car, the driver left the scene while the passenger was taken to the hospital and is expected to survive.
6: Massachusetts state police say they are investigating what led up to that assault. Coming up next, the state considering horse racing gambling funds to possibly fund health care here in the state. Let's check your ride first. Here's the Subaru Retailers of New England all-wheel drive traffic on the threes. Brock, where are you taking us at 11:33?
3: Sherry, we'll start with that north of town ride. 495 northbound is still crawling from 150 in Amesbury, trying to get on to 95, and that remains tough. You can make it up out of the really jammed from Salisbury, heading up towards the border and up towards a crash. We had reported 95 north after 107 in Seabrook, New Hampshire. 495 southbound is slow as you make your way out of Haverhill down to a crash we had prior to 213 in Methuen. Tough ride there on 495 south. We also had reports possibly of a crash 495 south before River Street in Haverhill to watch out for. Upper end of 128 sluggish from Route 38 in Woburn up into Linfield downtown. Not seeing any big delays on the lower deck, but a little busier. Also in the Pike eastbound, that's slow inside approaching the Prue Tunnel. The Pike westbound is heavy and jammed from before 146 in Millbury out towards 290. Southbound expressway crawling from Mass Ave down to Columbia Road, getting at that off ramp, and then the two right lanes are blocked for emergency guardrail work. Southbound expressway at Granite Ave. Northbound is slow before Granite Ave up to Columbia Road. Route 3, heavy Route 18 to Derby Street. Slow at the Sagamore. 25 East is slow at the Bourne, and Route 3 northbound has slow spots from Hanover up to Hingham. Rob Hackla, WBZ's traffic on the threes.
6: And now let's check the weather this afternoon. Mostly sunny. It's going to be pleasant. We're going to see that humidity down, a high of 84, mainly clear skies overnight as well, cooling down to 66 in the city. Tomorrow, even cooler, a high of 78 at the coast to 84 for the inland areas. Plenty of sunshine and low humidity once again, warming back up on Monday to a high of 86, becoming breezy, a mix of sun and clouds, and Tuesday really dialing it back up once again to the mid-90s. In the city right now, sunshine and 76 degrees at 11:35. A strained health care fund here in Massachusetts could get some help from horse racing.
5: In what's seen as a potentially huge shakeup to state gambling laws, the House has unanimously passed a plan to allow for historical horse racing at the racetrack turned betting centers at Suffolk Downs and Raynham Park. Those are electronic gaming machines that play old races without letting the bettor know exactly what race it is. The casinos are against it, but it's not just their competitors that could benefit. There would be a 2.5% tax on wagers going straight to the crucial fund that reimburses hospitals and health centers for treating low-income income and uninsured patients. That safety net already faces a $300 million shortfall, and with federal changes, it could double in 2 years. The changes are all part of an economic development bill, which now goes to the Senate. Madison Rogers, WBZ, Boston's News Radio.
6: Last month, the State Ballot Law Commission ruled that Republicans Michael Walsh and Ann Manning Martin would not have their names on the September 1st primary ballot because of inconsistencies in signatures collected by the two candidates. Well, the Globe reports that Judge Jeffrey Karp overturned one of those decisions yesterday, ruling that Republican Attorney General candidate Walsh should have his name on the ballot, stating that the Democratic Party official did not properly submit his objection under state law. An attorney representing the State Ballot Law Commission has not indicated whether or not they will appeal that ruling. An impressive feat from a local man showing off his new DIY houseboat that gained a lot of traction online.
4: As their project, building a luxury houseboat out of a pontoon craft pulled from the bottom of a river, got harder and harder, costlier and costlier, Jake Doggett and his childhood friend thought about walking away. But Jake was reminded of something his grandfather Gigi always said.
7: Anything starting is worth finishing.
4: And so the boy saw the project through from concept to its inaugural launch, something Gigi, 2 months before he passed away, was able to see. The moment caught on one of Jake's viral videos documenting the epic journey.
7: I think his genuine joy and love really shines through as he exclaimed, "It's floating, Jacob, it's floating!" It brings me to tears every time.
4: And to those of viewers, the tens of millions who have tuned in from around the world,
7: saying, "Wow, look what's possible. I'm going to go do that thing I've been talking about." That really lights up my world.
4: Salvage to Scenic can be found on all major social media platforms. Kendall Buell, WBZ, Boston's News Radio.
6: Dozens of hockey players are getting together for a marathon skate session this weekend. 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
13: Boom Radio's business is booming. 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
14: 70 is the new 50.
13: Hala Nazeri, head of the Longevity Economy Initiative at the World Economic Forum, says some people are unretiring for financial reasons.
14: They retire and they realize they don't have enough money saved up.
13: A U.S. bank wealth report says more than 60% of adults worry they'll need to unretire to make ends meet. The AARP says the number of those unretiring is rising rapidly, with some doing it for financial reasons, others for the stimulation, as our brains stay younger for longer.
14: The IMF released a report last year that said that somebody that was aged 70 in 2022 has the same cognitive function as the average 53-year-old in 2000.
13: I'm Denise Pellegrini, Bloomberg Business on WBZ, Boston's News Radio.
6: 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Once again, we'll tell you why. 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
21: Well, the good ship Red Sox just keeps on cruising, beating the Mets last night 6-2 for their seventh win in a row. Sonny Gray getting the win. He's now 11-1 on the season. Sox go for consecutive win number 8 today. First pitch from Queens at 4:10. Well, heading into round 3 today, Rory McIlroy is in prime position to add another Scottish Open title. Meanwhile, Scottie Scheffler won't have any say in that matter after missing the cut for the first time in nearly 4 years. Scheffler shot a 72 to miss by 2 shots and was headed out early to prepare for the British Open. McIlroy shot a 66 and shared the 36-hole lead with Tom Kim and Jordan Smith. Scheffler had company leaving early. Patrick Cantlay and Bernd Weisberger went from a share of the 18-hole lead to missing the cut. Al Griffith, WBZ, Boston's News Radio.
6: Time once again to check your ride, traffic and weather together. Here's the Subaru Retailers of New England all-wheel drive traffic on the threes, and here's Rob Hackla.
22: Sherry, delays get worse on the expressway southbound. That drive time again, 51-52 minutes on the southbound expressway as you make the way down during those 9 miles. So plan on those delays. You've got slowdowns from before Mass Ave in the right lane exiting off at Columbia Road, and then it's jammed down to a truck crash and cleanup. It happened during the early morning hours. The right lanes are closed till they get the truck upright and out of there and the guardrail repaired. Northbound expressway is jammed East Milton up towards Columbia Road. Route 3 southbound heavy. Route 18 to Derby Street slow about a mile and a half of the Sagamore. 25 east about a mile at the Bourne. And we could have a new crash now, 3 south of the Sagamore. And also 6 eastbound before Quaker Meeting House Road in Sandwich. Downtown, we're seeing some delays in the O'Neill Tunnel both ways. The Pike westbound is heavy from 146 out towards 290. Big delays, 495 southbound coming down through Haverhill. Down to a crash, we had 495 southbound now working prior to River Street and Route 97. 495 northbound is heavy from 150 in Amesbury getting onto 95, and 95 is jammed as you make your way up into Seabrook, New Hampshire. 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That was easy. Rob Hackla, WBZ's Traffic on the Threes.
6: And now the 4-day WBZ AccuWeather forecast. Mostly sunny, a very pleasant day, lower humidity. Today's high 84 overnight. Clear skies dropping down to 66. A little cooler tomorrow, high of 78 at the coast, 84 for the inland areas. That humidity holding off once again. And then on Monday, some sunshine and clouds. It'll be breezy, but warming back up to 86 degrees. Tuesday's high 95. Right now in Boston, we're seeing sunshine and 76 degrees.
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6: Hello, and thanks for being with us on this Saturday. It's July 11th. I'm Sherry Small, and here are the five things you need to know at 11:45. Tall ships from around the world taking part in the parade of sail through Boston Harbor. That's happening right now. Three more MBTA employees arrested for allegedly making fake track inspection reports and falsifying overtime hours. Thousands of nurses continue picketing outside Brigham and Women's Hospital. And two people are dead after a car crash on Route 6 late last night. That happening at the Dartmouth-Westport border. On his Truth Social site, President Trump says 1,000 missiles are locked and loaded, ready to be fired at Iran should Iran act on threats to assassinate him. The president's comments mark the latest escalation in the Middle East since he declared the ceasefire over. Here's ABC's Martha Raddatz with the latest.

0: used. Crews once again are draining the Lincoln Memorial Reflecting Pool in Washington, D.C. as part of President Trump's attempt to revamp the site. The president originally wanted the project done by July 4th, but that ended up being delayed because of a massive algae bloom and chipping paint, which the president blamed on vandals. Interior Secretary Doug Burgum says the draining was planned and that the water may contain debris from the July 4th fireworks display over the National Mall. Meanwhile, the Trump administration is rolling back protections for endangered species.
1: On Friday, the administration announced a new rule that rescinds an interpretation of the Endangered Species Act aimed at mitigating harm to animals. Previously, the government had considered harm as any modification of habitat that hurts animals by affecting their ability to eat, shelter, or breed. The rule change makes destroying an endangered species habitat no longer illegal. This could open the habitats of some species to drilling, mining, and real estate projects. I'm Rob Martier.
0: A parasite largely found in produce has spread to 31 states so far. There are a few ways to keep yourself safe. ABC's Wayne Cabot has that.
2: Cyclosporiasis is something you don't want. The diarrhea can last for weeks. Previous outbreaks have been linked to raspberries, basil, cilantro, snow peas, and salad mixes. Experts say instead of buying salad mixes, get a head of lettuce and peel off the outer layer. Washing fruits and vegetables in vinegar can help. That taste can be washed away in a salad spinner with water. And don't forget to wash the cutting board and the counter. Wayne Cabot, ABC News.
0: A royal reunion that was overdue happening in the UK.
3: King Charles hosted his son, Prince Harry, and met with his family for the first time in years. There has been a royal rift since the king's youngest son and wife, Meghan, quit royal life and moved to California 6 years ago. Harry, Meghan, Prince Archie, and Princess Lilibet got together with the king and Queen Camilla at Highgrove House, a country estate outside London. Harry is in Britain for a number of charity events, including the Invictus Games.
4: Invictus has never just been about belonging to a team. It's about belonging to each other. We are a family. One that I am so proud and so honored to be a part of.
3: Royal officials first invited Harry to stay at Buckingham Palace, then rescinded the offer after the prince didn't accept it in a timely manner. I'm Ed Donahue.
0: A scary incident aboard a Ryanair flight from Greece to Germany. A cabin window was struck by a broken engine part. This happened in mid-flight. It shattered a cabin window. The 61-year-old passenger seated by that window was sucked out, but was held back by his wife and other passengers while the plane landed back in Greece, where the man was taken to a hospital with neck and shoulder injuries. ABC News contributor and former Marine fighter pilot, Colonel Steve Ganyard.
5: The video evidence is pretty clear here. We can see one of the blades in the engine that you can see as you look at the front broke free, went out the side of the engine, and hit the fuselage right at the window where this person was seated.
0: And passengers said that they heard a loud bang, oxygen mask dropped, and the plane began to lose altitude. The plane landed normally, and passengers returned to the terminal. A replacement aircraft was later provided to fly passengers to Germany. All right, it is time to check the roads and the weather. We're back 76 degrees right now. Plenty of sunshine. The full forecast next with John Furyk.
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7: 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I love that.
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3: Once again, to check your ride, here's the Subaru Retailers of New England all-wheel drive traffic on the threes. 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
4: Big delays, Sherry, 495 southbound crawling before 125 in Haverhill, all the way down as you make your way towards a crash. We head before 213. The northbound side is heavy in that area from around Marston Street heading up past 213. We also have more delays, 150 in Amesbury getting on to 95. 95 is slow over the border up into Seabrook, New Hampshire, and up towards the Hampton Tolls. And again, as you make your way up into Maine, getting up into Kittery, a little busy. 93 southbound, we've got some crews mowing in the area south of Pelham Street before 110 in Methuen, so expect delays there. Upper end of 128, got delays as you make your way from Woburn up into Linfield, 95 to Lowell Street. Southbound is slow from Trapello Road down towards the Pike, and we also have delays in the Pike East getting in towards the Prue Tunnel. The expressway southbound crawling from Mass Ave all the way down to emergency work in the right lanes near Granite Ave. Northbound is slow from East Milton up towards Columbia Road. Route 3 South, heavy Route 18 to Derby Street in Hingham, but a mile delay at the Sagamore, 25 East over a mile at the Bourne, and 6 Eastbound is jammed getting by a crash near Quaker Meeting House Road in Sandwich. Rob Hackle, WBZ's traffic on the threes.
3: And now the 4-day WBZ AccuWeather forecast.
5: Mostly sunny and nice for the rest of today with lower humidity, highs generally in the low and mid-80s, and mostly clear for tonight down to 66. Plenty of sunshine for tomorrow. Again, low humidity. Highs will range from the upper 70s at the coast to the mid-80s inland. And then breezy and warm for Monday. Sunshine and some clouds up to 86. Then we'll really heat up Tuesday. We're into the mid-90s. I'm AccuWeather meteorologist John Furyk, WBZ, Boston's News Radio.
3: It's 77 right now in Pittsfield, Northampton, 79 Amherst, 81, 78 in Worcester, 81 in Framingham, up in Gloucester, 77, also 77 down in Plymouth. And it looks like on the Cape we're averaging about 78 degrees. In the city right now, sunshine and 76 degrees.
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7: 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Matt, we know how popular donuts are in this neck of the woods, and you're telling us about an underground donut tour?
8: Well, you know, I mean, there's nothing I like more than a good donut. I've traveled for good donuts, and when I was diagnosed with AFib last year, I told my doctor I would take almost any medication he wanted me to, as long as I could have at least one donut a month, non-negotiable. So when I found out about this, I was in whole heaven, I guess you might say. 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
7: That is a stellar report. Thank you, Matt.
3: All right, coming up next in the news, the parade of sales continues through Boston Harbor. Plus, three MBTA workers facing charges for alleged fraud in the workplace. Plus, eyewitness accounts are contradicting ICE agents in details about this week's shooting death in Texas. That and more next.
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6: Good Saturday afternoon. It's July 11th, sunny and 76 degrees in Boston. We have a beautiful weekend weather-wise on tap. I'm Sherry Small. Thanks for being with us. Here's what's happening in news. A housing bill became law at midnight without President Trump's signature. The president refusing to sign it in protest of the Senate not passing the Save America Act, which tightens some voter laws.
7: This housing bill passed with overwhelming support from Democrats and Republicans. Plus, it hits at one of the biggest issues for Americans right now, the cost of buying a home. And this bill aims to lower the cost by boosting supply, making homes cheaper to build, and restricting Wall Street investors from buying up single-family homes. And yet, Trump torpedoed the planned signing of this bill 10 days earlier, calling the bill a, quote, big yawn.
6: And that's ABC's Selena Wang reporting. A lawyer for two witnesses to a fatal shooting by ICE officers in Houston, Texas this week is now disputing the official account of the killing. Here's ABC's Jacqueline Lee.
8: Border czar Tom Homan now reacting to what this means for the officers involved.
9: Let the investigation play out. If the officers acted outside policy or illegally, they shall come.
8: Congresswoman Sylvia Garcia says she spoke with the acting ICE director, who she says told her no body or dash cameras captured the shooting.
10: Well, you know, what would you do if you're just being followed by someone and the cars were unmarked? They did not have a siren. They did not have lights or noise.
8: The killing sparking outrage through Houston.
6: The victim has been identified by the AP as Lorenzo Salgado Araujo, a Mexican man who had been living in the U.S. for more than 30 years. He was on his way to work when he was shot. Mass General Brigham is calling out the nurses on the picket line, saying that patients at Brigham and Women's Hospital and nearby neighbors have contacted them about all the noise. This comes after the nurses got a cease and desist letter from Mass General Brigham. Brigham and Women's nurses were locked out after ending their one-day strike in Boston. The Massachusetts Nurses Association tells WBZ that instead of sending letters, they should get back to the negotiating table. Stay tuned for more details about the strike. That's coming up in about 10 minutes. All right. Dozens of tall ships are making their way through Boston Harbor as part of the parade of sail happening right now.
11: The T.S. Patriot State is a training vessel for Massachusetts Maritime Academy. The Maritime University in Buzzards Bay, the trains officers for the merchant shipping fleet. Today it's moored in Boston Harbor and is serving as the official reviewing platform for Sail Boston's parade of sail. Governor Maura Healey, Lieutenant Governor Kim Driscoll, Mayor Michelle Wu, and other dignitaries are on board. They'll have a front row seat to watch the spectacle we'll see as the tall ships led by Old Ironsides and the Coast Guard tall ship Eagle sail into Boston Harbor in a nautical parade. The weather is perfect, sunshine and temperatures in the 70s. It's shaping up as a spectacular day for Sail Boston. In Boston Harbor, Mike Macklem, WBZ, Boston's News Radio.
6: All right, let's check your ride as we do every 10 minutes. Rob Hackla on watch with the Subaru Retailers of New England all-wheel drive traffic on the threes. Where are you taking us?
12: Sherry, we'll start with the expressway southbound crawling along. It's still about 45 minutes end-to-end. Delays starting as you make your way out of the O'Neill Tunnel before Mass Ave down to the Columbia Road off-ramp. That right lane is jammed up. The left lanes move by a little better, but then you're back in it again after Columbia around Savin Hill all the way down to that emergency work they've had in the right lane. Fixing a guardrail and getting a truck that went off the right back up and out of there near Granite Ave. Northbound expressway is slow from East Milton up towards Columbia Road. Route 3 southbound is heavy. Route 18 to Derby. Then some slowdowns about a mile and a half of the Sagamore. 25 east about a mile at the Bourne. Route 6 eastbound is jammed up about 3 miles, starting well before 1:30 in Sandwich to a crash. 6 eastbound before Quaker Meeting House Road in Sandwich. Now, out west of town, the Pike is heavy 146 to 290. Eastbound's heavy 84 to the Charlton Service Plaza and again approaching the Fenway area. The lower deck is backed up towards Community College, busy on the Leverett Connector. 128 southbound is slow through Lexington and Waltham. The northbound side is slow from Route 38 in Woburn up into Linfield. Route 1 is slow from Sergeant Street up towards Lynn Street and then again approaching the Linfield Tunnel. North of town, still dealing with a tough ride, 495 south before 125 in Haverhill, down towards an earlier crash we had clearing in Methuen, and 95 is still heavy from 495 up past the Hampton Tolls. Rob Hackla, WBZ's Traffic on the Threes.
6: And now the four-day WBZ AccuWeather forecast this afternoon, mostly sunny, lower humidity, a high of 84, mainly clear overnight, dropping to 66. Another nice day tomorrow, that humidity staying down, highs 78 at the coast to 84 for the inland areas. On Monday, a high of 86, and then Tuesday, we dial it up even more, another hot day. Back to the heat with a high of 95. Right now, it's 76 and sunny in Boston at 1205. Porches continue to be a popular venue here in the Bay State.
13: 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From noon to 6 p.m., you'll find music in the Cambridge, Port, and Riverside neighborhoods. Then tomorrow, during the same time frame, they'll play over in Central and Harvard Square. 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
6: Some serious comic book stars are set to appear at Boston's Fan Expo next month. Here's WBZ's Luke Spear with a rundown.
14: We just got our first look at the lineup of comic book artists who will be featured at Boston's Fan Expo happening later this year. Guests include DC Comics writer Scott Snyder, who will be making a two-day appearance. Snyder's recent Absolute Batman run has been making a serious splash, with millions of issues sold nationwide. Another Batman legend, Paul Dini, is set to appear for all 3 days of the event. Dini is best known for his work on the 90s Batman animated series, as well as co-creating the Joker's iconic partner in crime, Harley Quinn. Local comic book artist Ian Chase Nichols will also be attending. The Massachusetts native is recognized for his work with the Teenage Mutant Ninja Turtles, along with the Boston-based comic series The Tick. And stepping away from the pages and into the big screen, some major star talent is also stopping by. Boston-born Captain America star Chris Evans will be there for autographs and photos, along with The Boys actor Carl Urban and Mad Max's Mel Gibson. Boston's 2026 Fan Expo will begin on August 7th and will run until the 9th. Luke Spear, WBZ, Boston's News Radio.
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6: The Red Sox pick up their seventh straight win against the Mets despite arriving late in Queens because of travel problems. Final score 6-2. Sonny Gray had another strong outing. He allowed just one run across six innings on the hill. Anthony Siegler and Wyler Abreu both had home runs. The Sox and Mets play again today at 4:10. Tomorrow's game against the Mets will be Boston's last before the All-Star break. The Red Sox have been riding a much-needed hot streak. They've won 8 of their last 10 games and are just 1.5 games out of the wild card. you right now. Traffic and weather together. Here's the Subaru Retailers of New England all-wheel drive. Traffic on the threes. And how are things looking now into the noon hour at 12:13, Ralph?
12: Well, Sherry, it looks a little better down by Granite Ave on the expressway where they had two lanes closed. They had the two right lanes closed, possibly just one right lane, or they may be in the process of clearing out. It's down by Granite Ave. It still looks heavy from before Mass Ave down towards Granite Ave. And we also have a lot of company as well exiting off at Columbia Road in the right lane, southbound expressway. Northbound expressway is slow from Granite Ave up towards Columbia Road. Route 3, southbound is heavy. Route 18 in Weymouth down towards Derby Street and Hingham again. Pockets through Kingston and Plymouth. And then finally slow about a mile and a quarter at the Sagamore. 25 East slow at the Bourne. 6 West is jammed. A little bit of running room once you're on Cape and then crawling through Sandwich to a crash clearing near Quaker Meeting House Road. The left lane was getting by. As we take a look out west, the Pike West is heavy. 146 out towards 290. Downtown, the lower deck is backing up towards Sullivan Square. Busy on the Leverett Connector. Upper end of 128 heavy. Route 38 in Woburn as you make your way up towards Walnut Street in Linfield. Again, 95 to Lowell Street. 495 southbound is jammed near 125 in Haverhill down towards a crash that was clearing as you make your way down towards the Route 97 area. 495 northbound is slow out of Amesbury onto 95. That is slow in spots up into Hampton and again up into Kittery, Maine. 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
6: Now let's check the 4-day WBC AccuWeather forecast. This afternoon, mostly sunny, very pleasant, lower humidity, a high of 84, dropping down to 66 overnight. Another nice day tomorrow, actually maybe a little more pleasant, with highs at a mild 78 at the coast, 84 for the inland areas. Sunshine, that humidity holding off once again. We warm up a bit on Monday, quite a bit, to 86 degrees. Sunshine and some clouds, it'll become breezy, and then hot. Hot, downright hot on Tuesday with a high of 95. In the city right now, we have sunshine and 76 degrees.
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6: Hello, and thanks for being with us on this Saturday afternoon. I'm Sherry Small, and here are the five things you need to know at 12:15. A federal bill aiming to lower the cost of housing is now law, this despite President Trump refusing to sign it. Mass General Brigham is calling out picketing nurses, saying that patients at Brigham and Women's Hospital and nearby neighbors are complaining that they're too noisy. We'll have more on that coming right up. Dozens of tall ships from around the world are making their way through Boston Harbor right now and today for Sail Boston. The price of forever stamps is set to go up to 82 cents tomorrow. All right, now back to one of our top stories we're following. Nurses are still picketing outside Brigham and Women's Hospital despite receiving a cease and desist letter, that is, from the hospital because of noise. WBZ TV's Brandon Truitt reports.
0: For the first time, Governor Mara Healey stopped by the picket line after calling both sides to her office two times earlier this week in an attempt to break the stalemate.
1: But it needs to happen. You know, the healthcare workers and nurses have got to be back to work. This has got to end.
0: Tensions between the two sides have been on full display. Earlier this week, a woman pulled up to the ER in distress. Striking nurses crossed the picket line to help her, accusing the hospital's replacement nurses of running slow. But video obtained by WBZ shows staff inside running to the ER carport to assist when that patient arrived. The hospital continues to claim patient services have not been impacted.
2: He rings his call bell, no one comes.
0: But Linda Rivers has a different story. Her 81-year-old father has been in and out of the Brigham for decades. She knows this hospital well. Her father was readmitted Friday, and she says she's nervous to leave his bedside.
2: I asked for help, and I'm just sent to someone else. Nobody knows what's going on, and I feel like no one's caring for my dad, and that's completely different from how it usually is here.
6: And the hospital tells the Globe that it is committed to patient care and reaching a deal. Now, officially, the strike only lasted one day, but nurses were locked out of the building when they tried to return to work. The hospital says replacement nurses are on contract until Monday, so the union nurses will have to wait to then to return to work. We are now about to hit 1 year since the deadly fire at the Gabriel House, and the state is taking new action.
3: It was the night of July 13th, 2025. The horrific blaze broke out at a Fall River assisted living home and took the lives of 10 vulnerable residents ahead of the anniversary. State leaders just announced they have finalized new safety rules at assisted living facilities. Governor Healey, in a statement, says over the past year, we've worked closely with residents, families, firefighters, first responders, advocates, and providers to make sure we learn from that tragedy and take meaningful action. The new requirements include yearly inspections by local fire departments, yearly fire safety instruction for staff, and evacuation drills several times a year. Hundreds of homes in the Commonwealth will now need to have defibrillators, Narcan, and EpiPens, and enhanced emergency preparedness plans. The new regulations should take effect at the end of the month. Madison Rogers, WBZ, Boston's News Radio.
6: The Bristol County DA's office has identified two people killed on Route 6 last night. The car crash involved two cars in the Westport and Dartmouth area, and the driver and passenger in one car, 34-year-old Tristan Bedient and 51-year-old Kate Aldrich, were killed. The two people in the other car suffered non-life-threatening injuries. The cause of that crash is still under investigation. It's 1219. It's official. Graham Plattner has formally withdrawn from Maine's U.S. Senate race after a series of scandals.
4: The Maine Secretary of State's office has received paperwork from Graham Plattner, officially ending his upstart but troubled campaign for U.S. Senate. The formal withdrawal comes 2 days after Plattner said he would quit the race.
7: It can't be me.
4: After a sexual assault allegation that he denies. Maine Democrats have until July 27th to name a new nominee. Democratic Party committee members have signed off on holding a nominating convention. Maine's considered key for control of the U.S. Senate, and Democrats are looking for a candidate capable of defeating Republican Senator Susan Collins. I'm Ben Thomas.
6: For a fourth and final time, Noah Kahan plays at Fenway Park tonight.
9: What a week! Four sold-out shows, no doubt the toughest ticket around here since, well, I don't know, Taylor Swift at Gillette, I guess. There have simply not been too many stands like Noah Kahan at Fenway Park. One for the Boston history books.
24: I am everything I am because of Boston, New Hampshire, Vermont. So, we're going to play some music about Boston, New Hampshire, Maine, and Vermont.
9: A New England local hero having his moment, having a week. And it all wraps up tonight. Noah Kahan, night four at Fenway Park. Here we go.

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0: Right. Once again, here's the Subaru Retailers of New England all-wheel drive traffic on the Threes. And Rob Hakala on Watch. Hi, Rob.
11: Hi, Sherry. It's been a very busy Saturday. The expressway southbound is still pretty tough in spots. It's about a 25-minute ride from Boston down to Braintree, starting before Mass Ave, jammed in the right lane, exiting off at Columbia Road, and then it continues heavy from Savin Hill down towards Granite Ave, where they were finishing emergency guardrail work. There was a work crew there earlier at Granite Ave. If they're gone, you see it, you can let us know on the WBZ phone force, 617-701-1030. The northbound expressway is slow from Granite Ave up towards Columbia Road. Route 3 south, heavy Route 18 down to Derby Street. Again, slow at the Sagamore, about a mile. 25 east, about a half mile at the Bourne. 6 eastbound is jammed after the Sagamore Bridge towards a crash near Quaker Meeting House Road in Sandwich. Very tough there. That's about a 3 mile backup. Northbound side of Route 3 is heavy from Norwell as you make your way up into Hingham. As we take a look at the Pike West, heavy 146 to 290. North of town, the upper end of 128 is slow from before Route 38 in Woburn up towards Walnut Street in Linfield. Route 1 is heavy from Sargent Street, and it's slow in spots up past Lynn Street as you make your way up again up by Main Street in Saugus, and then finally from Walnut Street up to the Linfield Tunnel. 495 southbound is jammed with a crash before Route 97 in Haverhill, and still busy on 95 coming up out of from Amesbury up into Hampton, New Hampshire, and again into Kittery, Maine. Rob Hakala, WBZ's Traffic on the Threes.
0: Thank you, Rob. A lot to keep track of. And now here's John Furyk with the four-day WBZ AccuWeather forecast.
12: Looks like we're in the middle of a dry stretch here across the region. Pretty nice weekend in store. We'll have sunshine out there for the rest of today. Lower humidity. Highs generally in the low and mid-80s, mostly clear tonight, down to 66. Sunshine and nice for tomorrow. Again, low humidity. Highs will range from the upper 70s to the coast to the mid-80s inland. And then breezy and very warm Monday, partly sunny up to 86. Then we're into the 90s on Tuesday and Wednesday. I'm AccuWeather meteorologist John Furyk, WBZ, Boston's News Radio.
0: It's 78 in Pittsfield, in Amherst, 86. Worcester, 79 up in Lowell, 83. 77 on the North Shore in Gloucester. Also 77 down in Plymouth. Looks like we're averaging about 79 on the Cape in the city right now. Plenty of sunshine. We've warmed up to 76 degrees at 1225.
13: This is the WBZ Book Club. I'm Jordan Rich. There's nothing like the sea, the surf, the sand. And of course, when you're lounging on the beach, a good book to read. Tons of lists available. I chose to look at what Barnes & Noble is recommending. So here are some titles, some of which are familiar, some are not, that you might want to check out when heading to your cabana. Paperbacks including Theo of Golden by Alan Levi, Freda McFadden's The Divorce, Ellen Hildebrand, always a beach favorite. Her title is The Academy, and Remarkably Bright Creatures by Shelby Van Pelt, currently a movie starring Sally Field. And some nonfiction vacation-ready books to think about include Dinner with King Tut by Sam Keane, The Traveling Dictionary, A Tongue-in-Cheek Guide for People Who Refuse to Believe There's No Place Like Home by Ella Morton. And here's a fun one to bring to the beach, The Bookshop, A History of the American Bookstore by Evan Friss. Lather up with plenty of suntan lotion just to protect yourself if you fall asleep reading a book on a beach towel. And that's The Book Club, WBZ, Boston's News Radio.
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0: All right, coming up next in the news, a federal housing bill is officially law, and Senator Elizabeth Warren is celebrating. And the tall ships are here. That and all your headlines, along with traffic and weather next.
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0: Quite a beautiful day on tap weather-wise. Right now it's sunny and 76 in the city. The humidity is down. It's 12:30 on this Saturday. Thanks for being with us. I'm Sherry Small. Here's what's happening. A federal bill with a goal of improving housing affordability is now law. WBC's Charlie Bergeron has details.
26: The bipartisan bill was co-sponsored by Massachusetts Democratic Senator Elizabeth Warren and South Carolina Republican Senator Tim Scott. The legislation will include efforts to increase construction, improve public housing, and lower the cost of housing overall. The bill also creates several incentive programs and will expand the Department of Housing and Urban Development's rental assistance program and also utilize loans and grants to bankroll renovations of existing buildings. The 21st Century Road to Housing Act was presented to President Trump Monday, June 29th. 10 days later, even without his signature, that bill becomes law. Trump says he was withholding his signature in protest over the Senate's failure to pass the election security legislation known as the Save America Act. In a statement, Senator Warren says Donald Trump couldn't pick up the pen because he just isn't interested in lowering costs for American families. Charlie Bergeron, WBZ, Boston's News Radio.
0: In Boston, nurses are still picketing despite being sent a cease and desist letter from Brigham and Women's Hospital over noise complaints. WBZ TV's Brandon Truitt, that is, has the latest.
1: The cheers and chants continue in front of the Brigham Friday night. The largest nurses' strike in state history turned into a lockout.
2: We've heard nothing. It's been radio silence from the hospital.
1: The strike over nurse and home health clinician pay was set to last for one day, but when nurses tried to return to work Thursday, they were locked out. The hospital says contracts with replacement nurses run through Monday, and striking nurses can return then. That 24/7 noise, the center of the hospital's latest move, a cease and desist against the union. MGB writing, this disruption is affecting residents in the hospital's healing environment and creating challenges for patients and care teams. Nurses saying the fastest way to stop the noise is to start negotiating again.
0: And WBZ has reached out to the nurses' union over the cease and desist letter. Governor Healey, meanwhile, among the chorus of voices calling on the strike to end. Teamsters Local 170 says bus drivers will be back on the job and buses rolling once again on Sunday in the Merrimack Valley. Members pre-ratified a contract proposal and delivered it to the Merrimack Valley Transit Authority on Friday, clearing the way to restore service to the region. More than 130 bus drivers and mechanics have been on strike since July 1st, a huge disruption. MEVA provides fare-free bus service to 16 cities and towns in the Merrimack Valley, including Haverhill, Lawrence, and Methuen. All right, coming up, World Cup action continues today with two matches. We'll have details, but first, let's check your ride as we do every 10 minutes. Here's the Subaru Retailers of New England all-wheel drive. Traffic on the threes. Rob, sounds busy out there today.
3: Yeah, it certainly is, Sherry. A lot of activity, a lot of incidents as well that we've had, and very busy with people getting out. And we'll start north of town. Just to let you know, we still were dealing with a very tough ride, 495 southbound for about 3 miles, getting by a crash that was clearing prior to Route 97 in Haverhill. We also had some delays on 495 both ways near Route 3 in the Chelmsford area, and also busy on the northbound side coming up through North Andover into Haverhill. And then 95 is busy from 495, and it's slow up past the Hampton Tolls, and it really continues below the speed limit now up into Portsmouth, New Hampshire, with just a lot of volume. Route 1 on the northbound side is heavy from Sergeant Street up to the Linfield Tunnel. 128 southbound, reduced speeds through Waltham, heading down towards the Pike. Northbound side is busy from Route 38 in Woburn, up past Walnut Street in Linfield, and then again from 95 to Lowell Street in Peabody. Downtown, the Lower Deck, back to Sullivan Square, busy on the Leverett Connector. Also keep in mind on the Pike, we've had a lot of company from 146 out towards 290, and now a crash reported on 84 eastbound, getting onto the Pike out in Sturbridge. Southbound on the expressway, jammed from Mass Ave down to the Columbia Road off-ramp in the right lane, and then it continues heavy down towards emergency guardrail work on the right near Granite Ave. Northbound is slow from Granite up towards Columbia. Route 3, heavy Route 18 down to Derby, then slow at the Sagamore, 25 east, slow at the Bourne, and still jammed 6 east for 3 miles with a crash near Quaker Meeting House Road in Sandwich. Rob Hakala, WBZ's Traffic on the Threes.
0: Thank you. And now the four-day WBZ AccuWeather forecast. Today's high 84 degrees, lower humidity, mostly sunshine. A very pleasant day, mainly clear skies overnight as well, with an overnight low in the city of 66. Tomorrow, a little milder, high 78 at the coast to 84 degrees in those inland areas. Again, low humidity, plenty of sunshine. Monday, dialing the heat up to 86, becoming breezy, a mix of sun and clouds, and really dialing things up come Tuesday. We're back up to a high of 95 on Tuesday. Right now in the city, it is sunny and 76 degrees at 12:35. Dozens of hockey players are getting together for a marathon skate session this weekend. WBC's Kyle Bray with details on that for us.
4: As they say in hockey, let's do that hockey.
5: More than 90 hockey players are coming out to Warrior Arena in Brighton today to play hockey for 24 hours straight. It's a fundraiser for Live Free and Christopher's Haven, two organizations that support kids and families who have been impacted by cancer. The event includes kid-friendly activities and a special performance by Bruins national anthem singer Todd Angeli. Kyle Bray, WBZ, Boston's News Radio.
0: The World Cup may have ended its run here in Massachusetts, and by the end of the day today, we will have the semi-final matchup set. Here's a look ahead at today's matches.
6: Norway getting set to row into their first ever quarterfinal.
7: I really just love Norway. I love how they play. And I love the Viking.
6: And Switzerland will square off against Argentina this afternoon, with Lionel Messi hoping to make Argentina the first back-to-back champions since Brazil pulled off that feat 64 years ago.
0: That's ABC's Will Nass reporting. Starting tomorrow, stamps are going to be taking just a little bit more out of your wallet.
9: The U.S. postal stamp price increase comes as the industry attempts to stabilize itself. The Postal Service has been dealing with increased costs for years, along with a steady decrease in mail volumes. A fiscal review from last year shows the Postal Service had $55.8 billion in expenses, but only $25.8 billion in revenue. Forever stamps will see an increase from 72 cents to 82 cents, and domestic postcards will cost about 65 cents. As for international, it'll run you about $1.75. In a statement from the agency, they say the Postal Service is using all available tools to ensure that they can continue to serve the American public. Any and all Forever stamps purchased before the price increase will still be valid. Luke Spear, WBZ, Boston's News Radio.
0: And now here's Bloomberg.
10: When it comes to jobs, it turns out AI might be doing the opposite of what everyone was afraid of.
11: Maybe the AI story is playing out a little bit differently.
10: Lisa Simon is chief economist at Revelio Labs, which just published a study finding
11: companies that are adopting AI really heavily are actually some of the fastest growing companies, and they are adding in particular entry-level jobs
10: at faster rates than at firms not heavily adopting AI. Simon tells Bloomberg it came as a surprise to see entry-level jobs getting a boost, but it does make sense.
11: You need people that know how to deal with that technology, and I do think that tends to be the digital natives that are a little bit younger.
10: But at the same time,
11: these models produce so much output that you also need people that are really experienced and know what they're doing. I think you're just seeing hiring across the board, both on the expert and on this entry level.
10: In short, even with inevitable areas of disruption, Simon says
11: AI adoption and employment growth can coexist.
10: Andrew O'Day, Bloomberg Business on WBZ, Boston's News Radio.
0: Coming up, tall ships from around the world converging on Boston Harbor today. We'll take you to Sail Boston next.
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0: The Red Sox are on a roll. They beat the Mets last night in Queens. Final score 6-2. Sonny Gray pitched six innings of one-run ball. Second baseman Anthony Siegler went 2-for-5. With a home run. The Red Sox face the Mets again this afternoon. First pitch is at 4:10. Meanwhile, the MLB draft starts tomorrow. That's in Philadelphia. The Chicago White Sox hold the first overall pick, though there isn't a clear front runner in this year's draft class. The Red Sox have the 20th overall pick. The draft marks the start of All-Star Break festivities in Philadelphia. This year's Midsummer Classic will be played without the world's most famous and possibly most talented player. Shohei Ohtani is having his knee drained tomorrow to relieve some irritation. That irritation doesn't appear to be affecting his hitting. He was scheduled to pitch last night, but instead left off the game with a home run to left center field. All right, it is time to check your ride. Traffic and weather together. Here's the Subaru Retailers of New England all-wheel drive traffic on the threes. And Rob, what busy spot are you taking us to?
3: Sherry, we'll start north of town now. Getting reports of a new crash coming in on 95, 128 northbound, reportedly in the left lane near Washington Street in Woburn. Already it's been a tough area through there. And then more delays as you make your way up into Linfield and 95 to Lowell Street. The southbound side will have delays coming down through Linfield and Wakefield. Route 1 slow starting after Sergeant Street. You're busy in spots up towards the Linfield Tunnel. Taking a look at 95, that's heavy around the New Hampshire line as you make your way up towards Portsmouth, New Hampshire. Downtown, the lower deck getting busier in from Assembly Square, jammed on the Leverett Connector. Taking a look at the expressway southbound, jam from Columbia Road, or I should say Mass Ave, most of the way down towards Granite Ave, where we had some guardrail work on the right. Northbound is heavy from Granite Ave up towards Columbia Road. Route 3 is busy. Route 18 down towards Derby Street in Hingham. At about a mile and a half of the Sagamore, 25 east, less than a mile at the Bourne. 6 east is jammed after the Sagamore Bridge, still solid towards a crash near Quaker Meeting House Road. And the Pike westbound is slow, 146 to 290. 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
0: And now let's check the Forte WBC AccU weather forecast. Mostly sunny, very pleasant today. That humidity is down. We'll see a high of 84 degrees in Boston. Mainly clear tonight. The overnight low 66. Another nice day tomorrow. A little more mild. A high of 78 at the coast to 84 in the inland areas. Again, low humidity, plenty of sunshine. And then on Monday, we're going to see it warm up to 86. A mix of sun and clouds. Then turning downright hot. Hot on Tuesday with a high of 95. Right now, it's sunny and 76 in the city.
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0: Hello and good afternoon. Thanks for being with us on this Saturday. It's July 11th. I'm Sherry Small. Here are the five things you need to know at 1246. A bill aimed at making housing more affordable is now law, this despite President Trump refusing to sign it. Mass General Brigham sends a cease and desist letter to picketing nurses over noise complaints outside the hospital. Bus drivers in the Merrimack Valley will be back on the job tomorrow after reaching an agreement on a new contract. World Cup action today as Norway and England face off and Argentina takes on Switzerland. Sail Boston arrives to the city and the parade of sails is going on now.
8: The parade of sail is showing off tall ships spanning over 60 nations, and its route dives through Boston Harbor and the main channel, turning around at the midpoint between the North End, Charlestown, and East Boston. So where are the best places to watch? Sail Boston has a number of viewing areas open to the public. Piers 4 and 6 in Charlestown, Lopresti Park in East Boston is like a front row seat for that turnaround, and Lewis Wharf in the North End is a prime spot too if you can snag some real estate there. A reminder too is that there's no parking on most waterfront roads until 6 o'clock tonight. Jay Willett, WBZ Boston's News Radio.
0: Governor Healey's office has announced a

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1: For them to lose a week in July is like losing a whole month's salary for the average person.
0: Earlier this week, the state rescinded the closure caused by the Haverhill sewer debacle. However, flats remain closed until Monday due to the rain received earlier in the week. It takes half an inch of precipitation to close flats for 5 days. From Essex, Kendall Buell, WBZ, Boston's News Radio.
2: A federal judge is tossing out the convictions of four people who participated in the January 6th Capitol riot back in 2021. Lisa Taylor with more.
3: On Friday, the judge granted a request from the Department of Justice to dismiss the convictions of the men who were members of the Proud Boys. The convictions were dismissed with prejudice, meaning the case is closed permanently. This comes after President Trump issued around 1,500 pardons to those convicted over the Capitol riot last year and commuted the sentences of 14 others. I'm Lisa Taylor.
2: A Boston architecture firm is reportedly set to create a monument to racial diversity in Charlottesville, Virginia. This from the bronze of a melted down Robert E. Lee statue. The Washington Post reports the firm Model of Architecture Service Society, the group that made the Commons Embrace statue, won the bid to build the statue after a months-long design competition. Their design, called Rooted, depicts a stylized version of the an African tree, also known as a tree of life. Meta is pulling its controversial new AI feature from usage after complaints online. ABC's Andrew Dimbert has details.
4: Critics argued users and creators should have to actively grant permission before their images, likeness, or creative work could be used to help power AI tools. Now, this tool is no longer available. Meta pulling it. Still, as AI becomes more powerful and more personal, these broader questions over digital identities and privacy will only likely intensify.
2: A strained healthcare fund in Massachusetts could get some help from horse racing.
5: What's seen as a potentially huge shakeup to state gambling laws, the House has unanimously passed a plan to allow for historical horse racing at the racetrack turned betting centers at Suffolk Downs and Raynham Park. Those are electronic gaming machines that play old races without letting the bettor know exactly what race it is. The casinos are against it, but it's not just their competitors that could benefit. There would be a 2.5% tax on wagers going straight to the crucial fund that reimburses hospitals and health centers for treating low-income and uninsured patients. That safety net already faces a $300 million shortfall, and with federal changes, it could double in 2 years. The changes are all part of an economic development bill, which now goes to the Senate. Madison Rogers, WBZ, Boston's News Radio.
2: All right, we have a beautiful day on tap today and tomorrow. Lower humidity, plenty of sunshine. The full AccuWeather forecast coming up next with John Furyk. Rob Hakala in with a check on the roads. It's 12:51.
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0: 10:53, time to check your ride with the Subaru Retailers of New England. All-wheel drive traffic on the threes in Rob. How are things looking now?
1: Sure, still tough in spots. I'm going to start south of town on Route 3, which is heavy. The heaviest is Route 18 down to the lane drop at Derby Street in Hingham, and then slow for about a mile and a half at the Sagamore Bridge. 25 east is slow at the Bourne. And by the way, once you get over the Cape onto Route 6 from the Sagamore, it's really crawling along towards a serious crash working before Quaker Meeting House Road in Sandwich. Only the left lane was getting by there. Taking a look at the expressway southbound, heavy before Mass Ave down past Columbia Road, where that off-ramp is still jammed, and then it remains heavy down towards Neponset. The northbound expressway is slow from Granite Ave up towards Columbia Road. Mass Turnpike westbound is busy after 146 in Millbury out to 290. Eastbound 84, we did have a crash on the ramp to the Mass Turnpike, and the Pike East remains heavy in towards the Charlton Service Plaza. Downtown, the lower deck is backed out to before Assembly Square, busy on the Leverett Connector. North of town, the upper end of 128, we had a crash reported before Washington Street in Woburn, and still a tough ride on 95 from Seabrook, New Hampshire, up through Portsmouth, heading up into Maine. Rob Hackala, WBZ's Traffic on the Threes.
0: All right, now let's take a look at the weather. Here's John Furyk with the four-day WBZ AccuWeather forecast.
2: A good deal of sunshine for the rest of today. Pretty nice for July with lower humidity. Highs generally in the low and mid-80s, then mostly clear for tonight. Down to 66. Tomorrow, plenty of sunshine again. Nice with low humidity, highs ranging from the upper 70s at the coast to the mid-80s inland. Sunshine and some clouds, breezy and warm Monday up to 86. And then it looks like Tuesday is the start of a heat wave. Sunshine and some clouds up to 95 and in the 90s again on Wednesday. I'm AccuWeather's John Furyk, WBZ, Boston's News Radio.
0: In the Berkshires, we have high 70s to low 80s. It's 80 in Worcester, 83 in Framingham. Up in Nashua, New Hampshire, 82 degrees, 77 in Gloucester, 78 down in Plymouth. It looks like averaging about 79 on the Cape, 80 in New Bedford and in the city right now. Plenty of sunshine, 77.
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4: It's the moment of truth for UAW President Sean Fain. Fain is finishing his first term and will now stand for re-election. Now, he's been a different kind of union president, one that has been far more militant than many of his predecessors, and he has been very willing to use the strike weapon.
5: There were real gains that he displayed.
4: Berkeley labor expert Harley Shaken says Fain is not a shoo-in for re-election. His management style has been called into question, and he has made enemies. He also has not been as effective as he hoped to be in organizing foreign car makers.
5: He stated directly he was going to be very aggressive and effective on organizing. It proved far more difficult.
4: UAW members will cast their presidential votes in the fall. With the Cork Chronicles, I'm Jeff Gilbert.
0: Today's your last chance to ride some roller coasters on the South Shore.
6: Today is the final day of the Knights of Columbus Scituate Carnival, which always sets up shop in the town's harbor. The rides include the Zipper, the Crazy Bus, the Big Kahuna, and much more. Tickets are $45 at the gate, which will give you unlimited access to the rides. But if roller coasters aren't your thing, there's plenty of classic carnival games and lots of cotton candy and fried dough to go around. The festivities will wrap up with fireworks tonight before the carnival heads to North Attleboro next weekend. Jared Brosnan, WBZ, Boston's News Radio.
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0: A couple clouds, still mostly sunny, 76 degrees in Boston at 1 o'clock on this Saturday, July 11th. Hello, I'm Sherry Small. Thanks for tuning in. Here's what's happening. Parading around Boston Harbor, more than 50 tall ships from around the world are sailing today. WBC's Mike Macklin has details.
19: On a glorious July morning, Sail Boston's parade of sail got underway. A sunny sky over Boston Harbor. The USS Constitution, Old Ironsides, led the way, firing her cannons in a salute as she passed the official reviewing platform on board the Merchant Marine Academy's training ship, Patriot State. On board the Patriot State, Boston Mayor Michelle Wu.
20: For nearly 400 years, Boston has been a global city, with our arms wide open to our partners across the sea and across the world. That is the Boston that the rest of the world has been loving all summer. Boston has been America's best ambassador. And we're proud that that's possible because we strive every single day of the year to be the most beautiful, welcoming, and family-friendly city in the country, a home for everyone.
19: Millions of spectators have lined the harbor to see the parade of sail. Many more are expected to visit the tall ships over the next 5 days. In Boston Harbor, Mike Macklin, WBZ, Boston's News Radio.
0: A bipartisan housing bill becomes law automatically at midnight, even after the president refused to sign it.
21: This housing bill passed with overwhelming support from Democrats and Republicans. Plus, it hits at one of the biggest issues for Americans right now, the cost of buying a home. And this bill aims to lower the cost by boosting supply, making homes cheaper to build, and restricting Wall Street investors from buying up single-family homes. And yet, Trump torpedoed the planned signing of this bill 10 days earlier, calling the bill a, quote, big yawn.
0: And that's ABC's Selena Wang reporting. Three people and a police dog are hospitalized after a wrong-way driver crashes into a police cruiser. It happened early this morning in Springfield. Someone was allegedly speeding the wrong way on I-91. Troopers set up a rolling roadblock to try to stop the vehicle. Police say that's when the driver swerved to avoid one cruiser and then hit the back of a canine unit cruiser before hitting another vehicle head on. The driver has been identified as a 28-year-old from Holyoke. They were taken into custody and are facing charges, including driving under the influence. No word on the victim's conditions. All right, we are about to hit 1 year since the deadly fire at the Gabriel House, and the state is taking new action.
1: It was the night of July 13th, 2025. The horrific blaze broke out at a Fall River assisted living home and took the lives of 10 vulnerable residents ahead of the anniversary. State leaders just announced they have finalized new safety rules at assisted living facilities. Governor Healey, in a statement, says over the past year, we've worked closely with residents, families, firefighters, first responders, advocates, and providers to make sure we learn from that tragedy and take meaningful action.
0: And that's WBC's Madison Rogers reporting. Back to the roads, traffic and weather together. Here's the Subaru Retailers of New England all-wheel drive traffic on the threes. And Kevin Brennan joining us. Hello, Kevin.
2: Hey, good afternoon to you there, Sherry. We'll start things off downtown, 93 southbound. Slow going on that lower deck, Zakim Bridge, getting most of the way through the O'Neill Tunnel. Levered down, ramp clogged off at 93 all the way down to Sturrow Drive. Now, the river roads, the airport tunnels are in pretty good shape. We do have Sail Boston going around the harbor here, so street closures and parking restrictions, downtown waterfront, north end, seaport, south Boston, as well as east Boston and Charlestown, so keep that in mind. If you're heading out to the west, Mass Pike westbound, you get some pretty heavy delays getting out through that 290 stretch in Auburn, about 3-4 mile backup getting through there. 84 eastbound's locked up here from Route 20 in Sturbridge, trying to get onto the Mass Pike, got a right lane crash on that ramp, and then a little sluggish on the Pike east getting towards the Charlton Service Plaza. South of town, the expressway southbound, that's slow going here, coming out of the O'Neill Tunnel and basically down by Mass Avenue. And it stays heavy down to the gas tank. You get some running room after that, some pockets of slowdowns, East Milton Square down to the Braintree Split. Northbound expressway, on and off the brakes, Granite Avenue, most of the way up into the O'Neill Tunnel. 93 northbound, that's busy off of 95 here. Canton getting past Route 28, Route 3 southbound, heaviest Route 18 down to that Derby Street lane drop. Northbound's quite busy here coming up past 228 and Derby Street. If you're taking it down to the Cape right now, you got almost a mile back up here on Route 3 South getting to the Sagamore Bridge. Stays heavy on 6 East all the way over to Quaker Meeting House Road. We've been dealing with a situation there. Kevin Brennan, WBZ's Traffic on the Threes.
0: Thank you, Kevin. And now the four-day WBZ AccuWeather forecast. It is beautiful this weekend, sunny and pleasant today. Lower humidity and a high of 84, mainly clear skies overnight. The low 66. Tomorrow, we're looking at highs of about 78 at the coast to 84 inland. Plenty of sunshine again, that humidity staying at bay. And then on Monday, back to a high of 86 degrees. So warming things up, a mix of sun and clouds becoming breezy as well. And then Tuesday, really just getting downright hot with a high of 95, sunshine and a few clouds. Right now, a couple clouds out, still mostly sunny, 76 in Boston at 106. Some serious comic book stars are set to appear at Boston's Fan Expo. That's next month.
22: We just got our first look at the lineup of comic book artists who will be featured at Boston's Fan Expo happening later this year. Guests include DC Comics writer Scott Snyder, who will be making a two-day appearance. Snyder's recent Absolute Batman run has been making a serious splash, with millions of issues sold nationwide. Another Batman legend, Paul Dini, is set to appear for all 3 days of the event. Dini is best known for his work on the 90s Batman animated series, as well as co-creating the Joker's iconic partner in crime, Harley Quinn. Local comic book artist Ian Chase Nichols will also be attending. The Massachusetts native is recognized for his work with the Teenage Mutant Ninja Turtles, along with the Boston-based comic series The Tick. And stepping away from the pages and into the big screen, some major star talent is also stopping by. Boston-born Captain America star Chris Evans will be there for autographs and photos, along with The Boys actor Carl Urban and Mad Max's Mel Gibson. Boston's 2026 Fan Expo will begin on August 7th and will run until the 9th. Luke Spear, WBZ, Boston's News Radio.
0: A reminder, the price of a Forever stamp is going up. That's starting tomorrow. They'll increase from 78 cents to 82 cents. Stamps bought before the price increase will still be valid. If you're mailing a postcard in the U.S., it will cost 65 cents internationally, $1.75. Time now for Bloomberg.
3: Netflix has a season two problem.
4: I hereby declare this annual Nick weekend. May we all come here together for the rest of our lives.
3: The Four Seasons is among Netflix shows that have lost a significant number of viewers in the second season. Our Screen Time newsletter writer Lucas Shaw says the company's own numbers show that the Four Seasons audience fell more than 50% from season one. Beef is another show that saw a major drop-off in viewership from the first season to the second.
5: Don't people say you shouldn't be looking for the right person, but actually the right wrong person?
3: And there are others, including One Piece, which lost more than 30% of its second season audience.
23: There are 100 of us. And only one of you.
3: Bloomberg's Shaw writes that people familiar with what's happening say Netflix is worried and digging into the data to find out why viewers are not sticking around, but points out that Netflix has had big hits this year, including the fourth season of Bridgerton. I'm Gina Cervetti, Bloomberg Business on WBZ, Boston's News Radio.
0: Coming up, a shocking accident on board a plane en route to Germany. We'll have that and all your headlines next.
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0: The Red Sox beat the Mets in Queens last night. This despite arriving to the stadium late because of problems with their flight back to the East Coast from Chicago. The final score 6-2. The Red Sox and Mets. They're going to do it again this afternoon. First pitch at 4:10. World Cup action. There are two quarterfinal matches this evening. Norway squaring off with England. That's at 5:00 in Miami. Argentina facing Switzerland. 9:00 in Kansas City. The winners of those matches will then go on to face each other in the semifinals on Wednesday. The other semifinal match is already set. It'll be France versus Spain in Arlington, Texas on Tuesday. Spain advanced to the world semifinals with a 2-1 victory over Belgium yesterday. Mikel Merino was the late game hero. He came into the match in the 86th minute and then scored the winning goal 2 minutes later. Time now to check your ride, traffic and weather together. Here's the Subaru Retailers of New England all-wheel drive. Traffic on the threes, and hello, Kevin Brennan.
2: Hello there, Sherry. Got some troubles up to the north. 128-95 northbound crash at Washington Street and Woburn's got you all the way back to Wynn Street. You got some curiosity delays on the southbound side with that. Also, 128-95 southbound. Watch out for a crash on the ramp to Route 1 here in Peabody. Route 1 northbound, lots of volume. Route 60 here, Revere, all the way up into the Linfield Tunnel. And up on 495, we'll call it some slowdowns here, both directions getting by Route 3 in Chelmsford. You got some more brake lights northbound here of Double Decker Bridge getting up into Haverhill. Also, 93 southbound after Dascombe Road. Looks like we have a crash there causing delays in both directions. South of town, that southbound expressway is tied up here. Mass Ave getting down to the gas tank and most of the way down past Granite Avenue. Some pockets of slowdowns after that. East Milton Square down to the Braintree Split. Route 3 southbound, a little busy here after Union Street, and then you tighten up Route 18 down to the Derby Street lane drop. Northbound slowdowns before 228 getting up past Derby Street. 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
0: And now let's check the AccuWeather forecast. Looks like it's a beautiful weekend, low humidity, mild temperatures. Today we are going to see a high of 84, mostly sunny, and then mainly clear skies tonight, cooling off to 66. Tomorrow, nice with some sunshine, low humidity, even more pleasant with a mild 78-degree high. That's at the coast to 84 degrees inland. Sun and some clouds on Monday, warming up a bit to 86 degrees, really turning up the heat on Tuesday. Downright hot with a high of 95. Right now in the city, a couple clouds out, still mostly sunny, 76 degrees.
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0: Hello, and thanks for being with us on this Saturday. I'm Sherry Small, and here are the five things you need to know at 1:16. A federal bill that aims to lower the cost of housing is now a law, despite President Trump refusing to sign it. Nearly 1 year after the deadly fire at a Fall River assisted living home, state leaders finalized new safety laws for those types of facilities. A salute to Caribbean cuisine, Boston Jerk Fest, taking place this weekend in Alston. And a reminder, the price of Forever stamps is going up to 82 cents tomorrow. A memorial was held today for the man shot and killed by ICE officers in Houston, Texas. ICE officials claim Lorenzo Salgado Araujo rammed one of their vehicles during an attempted arrest. He was shot, they say, in self-defense, but a lawyer for two witnesses now disputes that. Ronald Salgado said his father never wanted this much attention.
8: He was a very shy individual who never wanted to cause any harm. He just wanted to get in his van and go to work and come back to eat a nice meal.
0: And according to the AP, Salgado was a Mexican national but had been living in the U.S. for more than 30 years. He was driving to work when he was shot. The Bristol County DA's office has identified two people killed on Route 6 last night. The crash involved two cars in the Westport and Dartmouth area, and the driver and passenger in one car, 34-year-old Tristan Bedient and 51-year-old Kate Aldridge, were killed. The two people in the other car suffered non-life-threatening injuries. The cause of the crash is under investigation. Another U.S. citizen has tested positive for Ebola in Africa.
9: An American humanitarian worker has been infected with Ebola in the Democratic Republic of the Congo. It comes just weeks after another American, a doctor, was infected and later flown to Germany for treatment alongside his exposed family members. The Ebola outbreak has led to over 600 deaths and has become the third largest on record. Health officials say they're having difficulty keeping up with just how fast the virus is spreading. Yuri Benajad, ABC News, New York.
0: The last American person using an iron lung has died. The machine was used to help polio patients breathe. ABC's Brian Clark with more.
11: Martha Lillard was 5 years old when she was diagnosed with polio. It was expected to significantly shorten her life, as it did for other children and adults affected before the polio vaccine. But Martha Lillard lived a full life. She died June 26th at 78, even though she had depended on an iron lung. Her sister told the Associated Press their family was able to take road trips in a modified trailer. Martha Lillard even married a man earlier this year she had met in a chat room over 20 years ago. Lillard's sister says the effects of COVID-19 likely caused the death. Brian Clark, ABC News.
0: An investigation is underway after a terrifying experience on board a plane flying from Greece to Germany. ABC's Tom Sufi Burridge with more.
12: The Ryanair plane departing Greece Friday, shortly after takeoff, one of its windows was suddenly blown out. A severe decompression, then pulling a 61-year-old man in the window seat, partially out of the plane, his wife grabbing onto him for dear life, sources say. Damage to the right engine, clearly visible in images. A Greek aviation official telling us there was an engine failure with debris from that engine smashing that window. Tom Sufi Burridge, ABC News, London.
0: It is official. Graham Plattner has formally withdrawn from Maine's U.S. Senate race after a series of scandals.
13: The Maine Secretary of State's office has received paperwork from Graham Plattner, officially ending his upstart but troubled campaign for U.S. Senate. The formal withdrawal comes 2 days after Plattner said he would quit the race.
14: It can't be me.
13: After a sexual assault allegation that he denies. Maine Democrats have until July 27th to name a new nominee. Democratic Party committee members have signed off on holding a nominating convention. Maine's considered key for control of the U.S. Senate, and Democrats are looking for a candidate capable of defeating Republican Senator Susan Collins. I'm Ben Thomas.
0: Mass General Brigham is calling out picketing nurses, saying that patients at the hospital and neighbors have contacted them complaining about the noise. This comes after the nurses got a cease and desist letter from Mass General Brigham. Now, Brigham and Women's Nurses are locked out after ending their one-day strike in Boston. The hospital says that they do respect the union's right to picket, but they're concerned about noise, including overnight. Now, the hospital president signed the letter sent out to neighbors apologizing for the disturbance. The Nurses Association tells WBZ that instead of sending letters, quote, they should get back to the table and negotiate. They say the nurses are ready to get back to work and resume patient care, and that now is the time to reach a settlement that is fair to nurses and good for patients. We're back. We'll check the roads and the weather next.
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0: Check those roads, a lot going on. Here's the Subaru Retailers of New England all-wheel drive. Traffic on the threes. Kevin, seems busy out there.
2: Yeah, it's kind of Saturday afternoon. It's really busy. That southbound expressway. Hung up coming out of the O'Neill Tunnel, a slow roll most of the way down to the gas tank. And then you're running off the brakes here, Neponset down to the Braintree Split. Northbound slowdowns right around Granite Avenue most of the way up into the O'Neill Tunnel. Route 3 southbound, heavy Route 18 down to the Derby Street lane drop. Northbound slowdowns before 228 up past Derby Street. If you're taking it down to the Cape, Bourne Bridge, about a mile back up here off of Route 25. Route 3 southbound, a mile, mile and a half back up to the Sagamore Bridge, but stays heavy Route 6 eastbound all the way over to exit 61 Quaker Meeting House Road. We're dealing with a right lane crash there. Just the left lane is getting by. Westbound on the Mass Pike, you got a pretty good ride out past 95, 495, and then about a 3-4 mile backup getting through 290 here in Auburn. 84 eastbound, we had a crash at the Mass Pike, so you got leftover delays. That's been cleared away. Tied up Route 20 getting onto the Pike, and then the Pike eastbound slow from 84 getting out past that Charlton Service Plaza. More delays here heading into downtown Boston eastbound on the Mass Pike into that left lane closure before Fenway Park. Airport tunnels are okay. 93 southbound into downtown's busy Somerville here. Assembly Square onto that lower deck Zakin Bridge with the levered down ramp pretty much full getting down to Sturro Drive. Kevin Brennan, WBZ's Traffic on the Threes.
0: Thank you. And now the four-day WBZ AccuWeather forecast. Here's meteorologist John Furyk.
14: Mostly sunny and nice for the rest of today with lower humidity, highs generally in the low and mid-80s. And mostly clear for tonight, down to 66. Plenty of sunshine for tomorrow. Again, low humidity. Highs will range from the upper 70s at the coast to the mid-80s inland. And then breezy and warm for Monday. Sunshine and some clouds up to 86. Then we'll really heat up Tuesday. We're into the mid-90s. I'm AccuWeather meteorologist John Furyk, WBZ, Boston's News Radio.
0: In Pittsfield, we have 79 degrees. In Holyoke, 85. 80 in Worcester, 83 in Framingham. Up in Nashua, New Hampshire, 84. It looks like right on the coast, 77 in Gloucester. Down in Plymouth, 79 degrees. And warming up to, it looks like, around 81 degrees on the Cape. As the average in the city right now, 76 degrees. Actually, just refresh the computer. There's 77 degrees, a couple of clouds, still mostly sunny. It's 125.
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15: The movie Legally Blonde was a huge hit, centering around Valley girl Elle Woods, who somehow made it to Harvard and became an attorney. It was a star vehicle for Reese Witherspoon. The prequel, simply called Elle, starring Lexi Mindtree, this time way back in high school, where once again she's a fish out of water, having to leave the confines of Bel Air and finding herself in Seattle in the mid-1990s, where she has to accept the grunge and learn to fit in, make new friends, and deal with a new school full of mean girls and boys let her know right off the bat that pink ain't a personality. Elle is a campy look back at a popular character that a lot of viewers, and not so much the critics, are excited about. And why not? It's fun. Elle is now available on Amazon, and that's now streaming with Jordan, WBZ, Boston's News Radio.
0: Porches continue to be a popular venue here in the Bay State. 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
0: And coming up next in the news, a federal housing bill is officially law, and Senator Elizabeth Warren is celebrating. Plus, the tall ships are in Boston Harbor. We'll take you there next.
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0: Sunshine and 77 degrees in Boston at 1:30 on this Saturday. It's July 11th. Hello and thanks for being with us. I'm Sherry Small. Here's what's happening in news. Conflicting accounts of what exactly happened this week in Texas. Two witnesses to the ICE shooting of a man in Houston now say the official's account of the killing is wrong. That's according to their lawyer, ABC's Jacqueline Lee, with more.
37: Border czar Tom Homan now reacting to what this means for the officers involved.
38: Let the investigation play out. If the officers acted outside policy or illegal,
37: Congresswoman Sylvia Garcia says she spoke with the acting ICE director, who she says told her no body or dash camera was captured the shooting.
39: You know, what would you do if you're just being followed by someone and the cars were unmarked? They did not have a siren. They did not have lights or noise.
37: The killing sparking outrage through Houston.
0: The man identified as Lorenzo Salgado Araujo, a Mexican national who had been living in Houston for more than 30 years. He was driving to work for his job as a builder when he was shot. Now to Boston, where nurses are still on the picket line, now locked out after their one-day strike earlier this week. Brigham and Women's Hospital has sent the nurses a cease and desist letter over noise complaints, but the nurses' union says they're ready and willing to get back to work and get back to their patients, saying it's time to reach a settlement that is fair to the nurses. WBZ-TV's Brandon Truitt with the latest.
3: The cheers and chants continue in front of the Brigham Friday night. The largest nurses' strike in state history turned into a lockout.
1: We've heard nothing. It's been radio silence from the hospital.
3: The strike over nurse and home health clinician pay was set to last for one day, but when nurses tried to return to work Thursday, they were locked out. The hospital says contracts with replacement nurses run through Monday, and striking nurses can return then. That 24/7 noise, the center of the hospital's latest move, a cease and desist against the union. MGB writing, this disruption is affecting residents in the hospital's healing environment and creating challenges for patients and care teams. Nurses saying the fastest way to stop the noise is to start negotiating again.
0: And the hospital sent a letter apologizing to neighbors and patients about the noise from the picketing. Dozens of hockey players are getting together for a marathon skate session this weekend.
2: As they say in hockey, let's do that hockey.
4: More than 90 hockey players are coming out to Warrior Arena in Brighton today to play hockey for 24 hours straight. It's a fundraiser for Live Free and Christopher's Haven, two organizations that support kids and families who have been impacted by cancer. The event includes kid-friendly activities and a special performance by Bruins national anthem singer Todd Angeli. Kyle Bray, WBZ, Boston's News Radio.
0: Check your ride once again. Here's the Subaru Retailers of New England all-wheel drive traffic on the threes. And Kevin, where are you taking us?
5: Well, we're going to head up to the north here, Sherry. 128 northbound. You jammed up Route 95 Peabody, getting up to a crash, taking out the two left lanes here just before Lowell Street in Peabody. You got curiosity delays on that, pushing you back to about Endicott Street here in Danvers. And then 128 southbound, 95 southbound, the ramp to Route 1 here in Peabody. We got a crash on that ramp as well. Some more slowdowns north and southbound through the Linfield and Wakefield stretch. Route 1 northbound, busy coming up past Route 60, and you're on and off the brakes here from Revere most of the way up to the Jug Handle lights here in Peabody. Out to the west, Mass Pike. Well, in fact, eastbound on the Mass Pike, you got your slowdowns into downtown Boston, getting into that left lane closure before Fenway Park. Westbound delays out to the west here. You jammed up about 2-3 miles getting through that 290 interchange here in Auburn. 84 eastbound's hung up Route 20 Sturbridge, getting eastbound on the Mass Pike, which stays slow out past that Charlton Service Plaza. Kevin Brennan, WBZ's Traffic on the Threes.
0: All right, thank you, Kevin, for that. And now the four-day WBZ AccuWeather forecast. Meteorologist John Furyk telling us we have a beautiful weekend on tap. Actually, a pleasant day both days. Today, lower humidity, a high of 84, mostly sunny, mainly clear overnight, cooling down to 66. Tomorrow, not as warm, but a very mild, pleasant high of 78 at the coast, up to 84 in some of those inland areas. Again, low humidity. Plenty of sunshine. Monday, that's when things heat up to a high of 86, a mix of sun and clouds becoming breezy. And then really Tuesday is when that heat returns, a high in the mid-90s. In the city right now, 78 degrees, mostly sunny, a couple clouds out at 135. A federal bill with a goal of improving housing affordability is now law. WBZ Charlie Bergeron has that.
6: The bipartisan bill was co-sponsored by Massachusetts Democratic Senator Elizabeth Warren and South Carolina Republican Senator Tim Scott. The legislation will include efforts to increase construction, improve public housing, and lower the cost of housing overall. The bill also creates several incentive programs and will expand the Department of Housing and Urban Development's rental assistance program and also utilize loans and grants to bankroll renovations of existing buildings. The 21st Century Road to Housing Act was presented to President Trump Monday, June 29th. 10 days later, even without his signature, that bill becomes law. Trump says he was withholding his signature in protest over the Senate's failure to pass the election security legislation known as the Save America Act. In a statement, Senator Warren says Donald Trump couldn't pick up the pen because he just isn't interested in lowering costs for American families. Charlie Bergeron, WBZ, Boston's News Radio.
0: All right, the World Cup may have ended its run here in Massachusetts, but by the end of today, we will know the semifinal matchup set. Here's a look ahead.
8: Norway getting set to row into their first ever quarterfinal.
9: I really just love Norway. I love how they play. And I love the Viking.
8: And Switzerland will square off against Argentina this afternoon, with Lionel Messi hoping to make Argentina the first back-to-back champions since Brazil pulled off that feat 64 years ago.
0: And that's ABC's Will Ness reporting. Starting tomorrow, stamps are going to be costing a little more.
10: The U.S. postal stamp price increase comes as the industry attempts to stabilize itself. The Postal Service has been dealing with increased costs for years, along with a steady decrease in mail volumes. A fiscal review from last year shows the Postal Service had $55.8 billion in expenses, but only $25.8 billion in revenue. Forever stamps will see an increase from 72 cents to 82 cents, and domestic postcards will cost about 65 cents. As for international, it'll run you about $1.75. In a statement from the agency, they say the Postal Service is using all available tools to ensure that they can continue to serve the American public. Any and all Forever stamps purchased before the price increase will still be valid. Luke Spear, WBZ, Boston's News Radio.
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12: Boom Radio's business is booming. The UK-based digital station is programmed for baby boomers and staffed by former retired radio hosts, highlighting the growing number of seniors globally who are coming out of retirement to work again.
13: 70 is the new 50.
12: Hala Nazeri, head of the Longevity Economy Initiative at the World Economic Forum, says some people are unretiring for financial reasons.
13: They retire and they realize they don't have enough money saved up.
12: A U.S. bank wealth report says more than 60% of adults worry they'll need to unretire to make ends meet. The AARP says the number of those unretiring is rising rapidly, with some doing it for financial reasons, others for the stimulation, as our brains stay younger for longer.
13: The IMF released a report last year that said that somebody that was aged 70 in 2022 has the same cognitive function as the average 53-year-old in 2000.
12: I'm Denise Pellegrini, Bloomberg Business on WBZ, Boston's News Radio.
0: North Shore clamors getting some help from the state after a sewage leak in the Merrimack Valley. We'll have details on that and all your headline news next.
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0: The Red Sox are on a roll. They beat the Mets last night in Queens. Final score 6-2. Sonny Gray pitched six innings of one-run ball. Second baseman Anthony Siegler went 2-for-5 with a home run. The Red Sox face the Mets again this afternoon. First pitch is at 4:10. Meanwhile, the MLB draft starts tomorrow in Philadelphia. The Chicago White Sox hold the first overall pick. There isn't a clear front runner in this year's draft class. The Red Sox, meanwhile, have the 20th overall pick. Now, the draft marks the start of All-Star Break festivities in Philadelphia. This year's Midsummer Classic will be played without the world's most famous and possibly most talented player, Shohei Ohtani. Shohei Ohtani is having his knee drained tomorrow to relieve some irritation. All right, time to check your ride. Again, as we do every 10 minutes, here's the Subaru Retailers of New England. All-wheel drive traffic on the threes. Hi there, Kevin.
5: Hello there, Sherry. Been watching some pretty big delays down on the Cape here. In fact, getting to the Cape, 25 eastbound, about a mile back up to the Bourne Bridge. Stay slow up and over to the Rotary. Route 3 southbound, that too is about a mile getting to the Sagamore Bridge. Scenic Highway, you're tied up getting to the Sagamore Bridge and Sandwich Road as well. That's a slow go from the Bourne Rotary all the way over to the Sagamore Bridge. Now, once you get over the Sagamore Bridge onto the Cape, you basically stay slow all the way over to Exit 1. We've been dealing with a right lane crash, Quaker Meeting House Road in Sandwich. Just the left lane is getting by. And you got a pretty decent ride over on 2495, Route 3 southbound. Couple pockets of slowdowns off the expressway down to Route 18. Then you tighten up heavier down to the Derby Street lane drop. Northbound, a little sluggish, 228 up past Derby Street. Northbound expressway, slow going here from Granite Avenue up past Columbia Road and then again into the tunnel. Southbound's busy here, Mass Avenue getting down. We're going to call that most of the way down to the Braintree Split, on and off the brakes here and there. 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
0: And now let's check the AccuWeather forecast. It looks like a beautiful weekend both days. Today's high 84 with lower humidity, plenty of sunshine. Overnight, the low dropping to 66 in Boston. Tomorrow, a little milder, highs of 78 at the coast, up to 84 for the inland areas. Again, nice with sunshine, the humidity once again down. On Monday, sun and some clouds, a little warmer, a high of 86, really dialing up that heat come Tuesday with a high of 95. A few clouds and sunshine. Right now in the city, mostly sunny, a couple clouds, 78 degrees.
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0: Hello and good Saturday afternoon. I'm Sherry Small, as always. Thanks for joining us. Here are the five things you need to know at 1:46. Two witnesses now disputing ICE's claims that a man tried to ram federal vehicles with his car before ICE shot and killed him in Texas earlier this week. Norway takes on England in the World Cup today, while Argentina and Switzerland face off tonight. Federal housing bill aimed at making buying a house more affordable is now law, this despite President Trump refusing to sign it. The price of forever stamps goes up to 82 cents starting tomorrow. Sail Boston arrives to the city, and the Parade of Sails is its headliner today.
1: The Parade of Sail is showing off tall ships spanning over 60 nations, and its route dives through Boston Harbor and the main channel, turning around at the midpoint between the North End, Charlestown, and East Boston. So where are the best places to watch? Sail Boston has a number of viewing areas open to the public. Piers 4 and 6 in Charlestown, Lopresti Park in East Boston is like a front row seat for that turnaround. And Lewis Wharf in the North End is a prime spot, too, if you can snag some real estate there. A reminder, too, is that there's no parking on most waterfront roads until 6 o'clock tonight. Jay Ouellette, WBZ Boston's News Radio.
0: North Shore clamors that were forced out of work when health officials closed flats due to a sewage leak in the Merrimack River are getting some help. Governor Maura Healey says $300,000 worth of assistance will be allocated accordingly. But while clam diggers are breathing a sigh of relief, the businesses that sell their product are still taking a hit.
2: It was a hard hit, Maureen Woodman acknowledges when asked about what effect the Haverhill sewage spill had on Woodman's of Essex and fellow North Shore seafood restaurants. Woodman's was reluctantly able to get unaffected stock from more distant suppliers, but all the same,
3: I think our customers were afraid to eat shellfish. We got a lot of phone calls asking us where our product was coming from, how we were handling this, if it was safe to eat.

0: were members of the Proud Boys. The convictions were dismissed with prejudice, meaning the case is closed permanently. This comes after President Trump issued around 1,500 pardons to those convicted over the Capitol riot last year and commuted the sentences of 14 others. I'm Lisa Taylor.
1: A Boston architecture firm is reportedly set to create a monument to racial diversity in Charlottesville, Virginia, from the bronze of a melted-down Robert E. Lee statue. The Washington Post reports that the firm, Model of Architecture Service Society, the group that made the Commons embrace statue, won the bid to build the statue after a months-long design competition. Their design, called Rooted, depicts a stylized version of the African tree, also known as the Tree of Life. The original statue of the Confederate general was the center of a violent 2017 Unite the Right rally in Charlottesville that left one person dead. Meta is pulling its controversial new AI feature from usage after complaints online. ABC's Andrew Dimbert with more.
2: Critics argued users and creators should have to actively grant permission before their images, likeness, or creative work could be used to help power AI tools. Now, this tool is no longer available. Meta pulling it still as AI becomes more powerful and more personal. These broader questions over digital identities and privacy will only likely intensify.
1: A strained healthcare fund here in Massachusetts could get some help from horse racing.
3: What's seen as a potentially huge shakeup to state gambling laws, the House has unanimously passed a plan to allow for historical horse racing at the racetrack-turned-betting centers at Suffolk Downs and Raynham Park. Those are electronic gaming machines that play old races without letting the bettor know exactly what race it is. The casinos are against it, but it's not just their competitors that could benefit. There would be a 2.5% tax on wagers going straight to the crucial fund that reimburses hospitals and health centers for treating low-income and uninsured patients. That safety net already faces a $300 million shortfall, and with federal changes, it could double in 2 years. The changes are all part of an economic development bill, which now goes to the Senate. Madison Rogers, WBZ, Boston's News Radio.
1: Mostly sunny, a couple of clouds out, but a pleasant 78 degrees in Boston. The full forecast with meteorologist John Furyk. Next, also a look at the busy roads. Kevin Brennan in.
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1: All right, those roads are busy out there. Let's check with Kevin Brennan with the Subaru Retailers of New England all-wheel drive traffic on the threes. Where are you starting?
9: Well, Sherry, going to start off here in Peabody, 128 northbound, locked up Route 95, all the way up to a crash, taking out the two left lanes here just before Lowell Street in Peabody. Just that far right lane's getting by. Crash involving some injuries. You got some curiosity delays as well, backing you up beyond Route 114, not quite back to Endicott Street. Route 1 southbound, in fact, fact, 128 southbound, 95 south. We got a crash on the ramp to Route 1.

0: And that's still there. Route 1 itself, slow off the 95 ramp Peabody down to the traffic lights. Northbound slowdowns on and off the brakes, basically from Route 60 in Revere, most of the way up into the traffic lights here, the jug handle lights in Peabody itself. Now, we cleared a crash, 93 south after Dascombe Road here in Andover. Out to the west, a Mass Pike westbound. You've got your delays minor now, just getting out past that 290 stretch in Auburn. 84 east. Bounce tied up Route 20 Sturbridge getting onto the Mass Pike, and the Mass Pike eastbound you hung up just before Route 84 and all the way out past or in past the Charlton Service Plaza. Now beyond that, you're looking pretty good getting in through 495 95 and the Mass Pike eastbound heading into downtown Boston. You're hung up just after the Alston Curve getting into the left lane closure here before Fenway Park and into the Prue Tunnel. Kevin Brennan, WBZ's Traffic on the Threes.
1: Thank you. And now the four-day WBZ AccuWeather forecast. Here's meteorologist John Furyk.
2: Looks like we're in the middle of a dry stretch here across the region. Pretty nice weekend in store. We'll have sunshine out there for the rest of today. Lower humidity. Highs generally in the low and mid-80s. Mostly clear tonight. Down to 66. Sunshine and nice for tomorrow. Again, low humidity. Highs will range from the upper 70s to the coast to the mid-80s inland. And then breezy and very warm Monday, partly sunny up to 86, and we're into the 90s on Tuesday and Wednesday. I'm AccuWeather meteorologist John Furyk, WBZ, Boston's News Radio.
1: We have low 80s in the Berkshires, in Amherst, 88 degrees, up in Fitchburg, 82, 84 in Nashua, on the North Shore, 76 in Gloucester, and then down on the South Shore, 79 in Plymouth. And it looks like we are averaging about 80. On the Cape. 83 in Wareham and in the city right now. It is mostly sunny, a couple clouds out. We've reached 80 degrees.
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4: 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The rides include the Zipper, the Crazy Bus, the Big Kahuna, and much more. Tickets are $45 at the gate, which will give you unlimited access to the rides. But if roller coasters aren't your thing, there's plenty of classic carnival games and lots of cotton candy and fried dough to go around. The festivities will wrap up with fireworks tonight before the carnival heads to North Attleboro next weekend. Jared Brosnan, WBZ, Boston's News Radio.
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15: 80 degrees and mostly sunny with a real feel of 91 in Boston at 2 o'clock. Good afternoon, I'm Kyle Bray. Thank you for joining us, and here's what's happening. A bipartisan housing bill is now officially law despite not getting the president's signature. President Trump refused to sign the law to protest the Senate not passing the Save America Act, a bill tightening voting restrictions. ABC's Selena Wang has more.
16: This housing bill passed with overwhelming support from Democrats and Republicans, plus it hits at one of the biggest issues for Americans right now, the cost of buying a home. And this bill aims to lower the cost by boosting supply, making homes cheaper to build, and restricting Wall Street investors from buying up single-family homes. And yet, Trump torpedoed the planned signing of this bill 10 days earlier, calling the bill a, quote, big yawn.
15: The president had 10 days to issue a veto after the bill passed, but failed to do so. People are gathering in Houston for a vigil remembering the life of Lorenzo Salgado Araujo, a Mexican man living in the U.S., shot and killed by ICE officers. This comes as a lawyer for witnesses of the shooting disputes the official count of what happened. ABC's Jacqueline Lee has more.
17: Border Czar Tom Homan now reacting to what this means for the officers involved.
18: Let the investigation play out. If the officers acted outside policy or illegally, they got to come.
17: Congresswoman Sylvia Garcia says she spoke with the acting ICE director, who she says told her no body or dash cameras captured the shooting.
19: Well, you know, what would you do if you're just being followed by someone and the cars were unmarked? They did not have a siren. They did not have lights or noise.
17: The killing sparking outrage through Houston.
15: Salgado Araujo was on his way to work when he was shot. Mass General Brigham sends a cease and desist letter to Brigham and Women's nurses on the picket line after getting noise complaints from patients and nearby neighbors. The hospital says they respect the union's right to picket, but they're concerned about the noise. The Mass Nurses Association says if MGB wants the picketing to stop, they should get back to the table and negotiate. We'll have more on the strike coming up in just around 10 minutes. It's a sight to see on Boston Harbor as dozens of tall ships take part in today's parade of sail for Sail Boston.
20: Old Ironsides led the way, followed by the Coast Guard tall ship Eagle, and the parade of sail was underway, transforming Boston Harbor into a scene from another century. On board the official reviewing platform on the Merchant Marine Academy's Patriot State, Governor Maura Healey called attention to Boston Harbor's place in history.
21: This harbor was blockaded by warships during the Siege of Boston. Today it's a safe harbor, a place of peace, prosperity, innovation, and understanding. That's what we stand for today, Massachusetts, and that's what Sail Boston represents.
20: 54 ships make up the parade of sail. Over the next 5 days, millions of visitors will board their decks for a firsthand look at a seafaring way of life from a long-ago time. In Boston Harbor, Mike Macklin, WBZ, Boston's News Radio.
15: It's 2:03, and that sound means it's time for traffic and weather together with the Subaru Retailers of New England All-Wheel Drive traffic on the threes. Good afternoon, Kevin Brennan.
0: And good afternoon there, Kyle. And as mentioned here, with Sail Boston going on, got some numbers of street closures and parking restrictions around Boston Harbor, so keep that in mind. Downtown Waterfront, over at the North End, Seaport, South Boston, East Boston, as well as Charlestown. So if you're heading over to see some of those ships, keep an eye on that. Now, downtown Boston, 93 southbound, slow going on that lower deck, Zakim Bridge, most of the way through the O'Neill Tunnel onto the southbound expressway, and that stays busy on and off the brakes down to the Braintree Split. Northbound, slow going, Granite Avenue up past Columbia Road, and that stays busy right up into the O'Neill Tunnel. Route 3 southbound, brake lights 18 down to Derby Street. If you're taking it down to the Cape right now, still got about a mile back up at the Sagamore Bridge. Not quite a mile back up here at the Bourne Bridge. Now, Sagamore Bridge, you get off the Sagamore Bridge, you stay on Route 6 eastbound. That stays slow from the bridge all the way over to a crash here at exit 61. That's Quaker Meeting House Road. They got the right lane blocked, has been blocked for a long time. Left lane is just getting by there. Up to the north in Peabody, 128 north, locked up, getting up to a crash, taking out the two left lanes before Lowell Street in Peabody. Southbound Curiosity delays back to Endicott Street, and then 128-95 southbound. They're in the process of closing the ramp to Route 1 due to a vehicle that went off the road on that ramp. Kevin Brennan, WBZ's Traffic on the Threes.
15: Thank you, Kevin. It's time now for a check of the four-day WBZ AccuWeather forecast. If you're heading out watching the rest of the parade of Sail today, you're going to have some pretty pleasant weather. Well, it's a little bit less humidity as we head on through the rest of the day. It'll be mostly sunny. High will get up to 84. Real feels, though, we might have it feeling a little hotter sometime, somewhere in the 90s. Tonight, if you're heading to NoahCon, it will be mainly clear and we'll have a low of 66. Tomorrow will be nice with some sunshine and low humidity again. We'll have highs around 78 at the coast, up to 84 for those inland areas. Monday, as we start the work week, we'll have sun and some clouds. It will become breezy and quite warm. We'll warm up to 86 before warming up even more on Tuesday. It'll be hot. We'll have a high of 95 with sunshine and not much cloud cover. Right now in Boston, it is mostly sunny and 80 degrees with a real feel of 91. Time now is 2:06. Porches in Cambridge are coming to life today. WBZ's Jared Brosnan has more.
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15: Meantime, Boston's Fan Expo next month will have quite the lineup. WBZ's Luke Spear has the rundown.
22: We just got our first look at the lineup of comic book artists who will be featured at Boston's Fan Expo happening later this year. Guests include DC Comics writer Scott Snyder, who will be making a two-day appearance. Snyder's recent Absolute Batman run has been making a serious splash, with millions of issues sold nationwide. Another Batman legend, Paul Dini, is set to appear for all 3 days of the event. Dini is best known for his work on the 90s Batman animated series, as well as co-creating the Joker's iconic partner in crime, Harley Quinn. Local comic book artist Ian Chase Nichols will also be attending. The Massachusetts native is recognized for his work with the Teenage Mutant Ninja Turtles, along with the Boston-based comic series The Tick. And stepping away from the pages and into the big screen, some major star talent is also stopping by. Boston-born Captain America star Chris Evans will be there for autographs and photos, along with The Boys actor Carl Urban and Mad Max's Mel Gibson. Boston's 2026 Fan Expo will begin on August 7th and will run until the 9th. Luke Spear, WBZ, Boston's News Radio.
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3: Burton's is a new twist on a classic American grill and bar. We've been anchored in the Boston community for over 20 years. In fact, last year was our 20th anniversary. Our first location opened in the South Shore at Hingham in 2005. And our most recent location opened 20 years later in Mansfield in 2025. We're the go-to spot for family meals, business lunches, drinks with friends, brunch on Saturdays and Sundays. We have a great happy hour, bar bites, private and group dining. And we also have catering. Kids love coming to Burton's. We have a be choosy menu at Burton's. From a philanthropic standpoint, for example, our relationship with Boston Children's Hospital is really important to us. Since 2024, we've raised over $150,000 towards celiac awareness. It's meaningful to us because we have a strong commitment to what we call inclusivity when it comes to dining options, where people who have a dietary restriction or they have a severe allergy or they need to have a flexible dining experience, we're the go-to place for that. We care and provide for customers who have dietary restrictions and allergies, and we take that responsibility very seriously. We're always looking for people who want to work in our industry. You know, we're a great entry-level spot for folks coming into the workforce. Whether it's a career with Burton's or a career somewhere else, you know, starting with us is a great first step.
1: That's John Hagee with Burton's Grill and Bar. This has been iHeartMedia's CEOs You Should Know.
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15: The Red Sox face the Mets at 4:10 this afternoon in Queens as they look for their eighth win in a row and third series win in a row. Eduardo Rivera is pitching for the Sox in a spot start. He was called up this morning. Freddy Peralta will be on the mound for the Mets. The MLB draft is underway right now in Philadelphia. The Red Sox have the 20th pick in the first round. World Cup quarterfinal action continues today as well. Erling Haaland and Norway take on England in Miami at 5. Lionel Messi and Argentina face Switzerland. Switzerland and Kansas City at 9. France and Spain already booked their spots in the semifinal. And we have a winner in the Wimbledon women's singles final. Linda Noskova beat Karolina Muschova to win her first Wimbledon title and second Grand Slam overall. Time now is 2:13, and that sound means it's time for traffic and weather together with the Subaru Retailers of New England all-wheel drive traffic on the threes. Kevin, what are we seeing out there?
0: Well, we got some pretty big delays on the expressway here, Kyle. Southbound, slow going, Mass Avenue, getting down to the gas tank. Get a little breathing room, not much. You got some more slowdowns with pockets of delays here from Granite Avenue getting down to the Braintree split. Northbound's on the brakes just after Granite Avenue up past Columbia Road, and then again into the northbound Tip O'Neill Tunnel. Got a good amount of company here. 93 northbound off of 95 Canton, getting past Route 24 and 28. Route 3 southbound's locked up. 18 down to the Derby Street lane drop. Northbound a little slow coming up past Derby Street. If you're heading down to the Cape, Bourne Bridge, we may have a crash here after that Bournesdale overpass on 25 eastbound, about a half mile before exit 10, just before the Bourne Bridge, and then you're slow over the bridge itself. Route 3 southbound, mile back up to the Sagamore Bridge, and then you stay heavy on Route 6 eastbound here on the Cape, all the way over to exit 61. They're in the process of clearing a right lane crash here at Quaker Meeting House Road. Last check, just the left lane is getting by. 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Kevin Brennan, WBZ's Traffic on the Threes.
15: Thank you, Kevin. It's time now for a check of the four-day WBZ AccuWeather forecast. Going to be mostly sunny and pleasant for the rest of the day. Tonight will be mainly clear. We'll have a low of 66. Tomorrow will be nice with some sunshine and low humidity again. We'll have highs in around 78 if you're at the coast, up to 84 inland. Monday, we'll have nice weather to start the work week. We'll have sun and clouds to start off. It will be breezy, but quite warm. We'll have a high of 86. Warming up even more, it's going to be a hot one on Tuesday. We'll have a high of 95 with sunshine and not a lot of cloud cover. Right now in Boston, it's mostly sunny, 80 degrees with a real feel of 91.
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15: Good afternoon, I'm Kyle Bray, and here are the five things you need to know at 2:15. A vigil is held in Texas to remember a man shot and killed by ICE officers in Houston. This is witnesses dispute ICE's official account of what happened. Dozens of tall ships from around the world are sailing through Boston Harbor today as a part of Sail 250. Two drivers, a state trooper and a police dog, are in the hospital after a wrong-way driver crashed into a car and a police cruiser overnight. A bill aimed at lowering the cost of housing is now law without getting President Trump's signature. And nurses are making their voices heard on the picket lines outside of Brigham and Women's Hospital, even after getting a cease and desist letter from the hospital because of noise complaints. WBZ-TV's Brandon Truitt has more from the picket line.
9: For the first time, Governor Mara Healey stopped by the picket line after calling both sides to her office two times earlier this week in an attempt to break the stalemate.
10: But it needs to happen. You know, the healthcare workers and nurses have got to be back to work. This has got to end.
9: Tensions between the two sides have been on full display. Earlier this week, a woman pulled up to the ER in distress. Striking nurses crossed the picket line to help her, accusing the hospital's replacement nurses of running slow. But video obtained by WBZ shows staff inside running to the ER carport to assist when that patient arrived. The hospital continues to claim patient services have not been impacted.
11: He rings his call bell, no one comes.
9: But Linda Rivers has a different story. Her 81-year-old father has been in and out of the Brigham for decades. She knows this hospital well. Her father was readmitted Friday, and she says she's nervous to leave his bedside.
11: I asked for help, and I'm just sent to someone else. Nobody knows what's going on, and I feel like no one's caring for my dad, and that's completely different from how it usually is here.
15: The hospital says it's committed to patient care and reaching a deal. Strike was only supposed to last one day, but nurses were locked out of the building when they tried to return to work. The hospital says replacement nurses are on contract until Monday, so the striking nurses will have to wait until then before they can return. It's almost been 1 year since the deadly fire at the Gabriel House in Fall River, and the state is now out with new guidelines for assisted living homes. Here's WBZ's Madison Rogers.
12: It was the night of July 13th, 2025. The horrific blaze broke out at a Fall River assisted living home and took the lives of 10 vulnerable residents. Ahead of the anniversary, state leaders just announced they have finalized new safety rules at assisted living facilities. Governor Healey, in a statement, says over the past year, we've worked closely with residents, families, firefighters, first responders, advocates, and providers to make sure we learn from that tragedy and take meaningful action. The new requirements include yearly inspections by local fire departments, yearly fire safety instruction for staff, and evacuation drills several times a year. Hundreds of homes in the Commonwealth will now need to have defibrillators, Narcan, and EpiPens, and enhanced emergency preparedness plans. The new regulations should take effect at the end of the month. Madison Rogers, WBZ, Boston's News Radio.
15: Graham Plattner has officially withdrawn from Maine's Senate race after a series of scandals. Ben Thomas has more.
13: The Maine Secretary of State's office has received paperwork from Graham Plattner, officially ending his upstart but troubled campaign for U.S. Senate. The formal withdrawal comes 2 days after Plattner said he would quit the race.
14: It can't be me.
13: After a sexual assault allegation that he denies. Maine Democrats have until July 27th to name a new nominee. Democratic Party committee members have signed off on holding a nominating convention. Maine's considered key for control of the U.S. Senate, and Democrats are looking for a candidate capable of defeating Republican Senator Susan Collins. I'm Ben Thomas.
15: The Bristol County DA identifies the two people killed in a crash on Route 6 last night. The crash involved two cars in the Westport and Dartmouth area, 34-year-old Tristan Bende and a 51-year-old Kate Aldrich. The driver and passenger of one of the cars were both pronounced dead at the hospital. Two people in the other car suffered non-life-threatening injuries. The cause of the crash is under investigation. An investigation is underway after a mid-flight scare on board a plane flying from Greece to Germany.
16: The Ryanair plane departing Greece Friday, shortly after takeoff, one of its windows was suddenly blown out. A severe decompression, then pulling a 61-year-old man in the window seat, partially out of the plane. His wife grabbing onto him for dear life, sources say. Damage to the right engine, clearly visible in images. A Greek aviation official telling us there was an engine failure with debris from that engine smashing that window. Tom Sufi Burridge, ABC News, London.
15: Time now, 2:20. One last ride at Fenway Park as Noah Kahan wraps up a four-show run.
18: What a week. Four sold-out shows. No doubt the toughest ticket around here since, well, I don't know, Taylor Swift at Gillette, I guess. There have simply not been too many stands like Noah Kahan at Fenway Park. One for the Boston history books.
19: I have everything I am because of Boston, New Hampshire, Vermont. So, we're going to play some music about Boston, New Hampshire, Maine, and Vermont.
18: A New England local hero having his moment, having a week. And it all wraps up tonight. Noah Kahan, night four at Fenway Park. Here we go.

0: 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We'll have traffic and weather together coming up next.
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0: Time now is 2:23. And that sound means it's time for traffic and weather together with the Subaru retailers of New England. All-wheel drive traffic on the threes. Kevin, what are we seeing out there?
8: Well, Kyle, up to the north we go this time. 93 northbound getting out of the city of Boston. Looking pretty good. A little slow up at 95 after that. You got a clean run all the way up past 495 Andover and Methuen. 128, 95 northbound. A little busy here at 93. Getting most of the way up into that Linfield stretch. And then more residual delays. Route 95 Peabody up to Lowell Street. We had an earlier crash there. That just cleared moments ago. Southbound, that's residual curiosity delays here from Endicott Street down to Lowell Street. Now, 128, 95 southbound, the off-ramp to Route 1. Last check, that ramp was shut down. They're in the process of clearing a crash. Vehicle went off the road into the woods here. So that's the delay there. After that, you get some more slowdowns. Linfield getting down past 93. And slowdowns on the northbound side, 128, 95 here from Route 9 Wellesley getting up past the Mass Pike. Now, the Mass Pike westbound's okay all the way out to Route 84. Eastbound, though, you got a 2 mile backup approaching Route 84 and then stay slow past the Charlton Service Plaza. This has 84 eastbound back to Route 20 here in Sturbridge. I'm Kevin Brennan, WBZ's Traffic on the Threes.
0: Thank you, Kevin. It's time now for a check of the four-day WBZ AccuWeather forecast brought to you by Parkway Honda and Toyota of Boston. Here's John.
9: A good deal of sunshine for the rest of today. Pretty nice for July with lower humidity. Highs generally in the low and mid-80s, then mostly clear for tonight. Down to 66. Tomorrow, plenty of sunshine. Again, nice with low humidity. Highs ranging from the upper 70s at the coast to the mid-80s inland. Sunshine, some clouds, breezy and warm Monday up to 86. And then it looks like Tuesday's the start of a heat wave. Sunshine and some clouds up to 95 and in the 90s again on Wednesday. I'm AccuWeather's John Fear, WBZ, Boston's News Radio.
0: Right now I'm seeing 75 degrees in Ipswich, 84 degrees in Bridgewater, 85 degrees in Worcester. And right now in Boston, it is 80 degrees and mostly sunny.
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11: I'm Brian Antonelli. Grab your popcorn, get weird at the soda machine, and let's see what's new at the movies. There's a new Moana movie. Well, kinda. It's the same as the 2016 animated film, but this time it has real people in it.
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11: Catherine Langeaia plays Moana, and after voicing the demigod in the animated movies, Dwayne The Rock Johnson pops on a wig to reprise his role as Maui.
12: Shapeshifter, demigod of the wind and sea, hero of men. Ah, women. Women too, men and women.
13: Thank you.
12: You're welcome.
11: Also new to the theaters is the rated R horror movie Evil Dead Burn.
14: Where's the wedding ring?
15: Alice, you were his wife. Why aren't you wearing it?
11: After the loss of her husband, a woman seeks solace with her in-laws in their secluded family home. As one by one, they're transformed into deadites, turning the gathering into a family reunion from hell. She comes to discover the vows she took in life live on even in death.
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0: Spooky. 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WBZ's Jay Willett has the details.
16: The Boston Jerk Fest returns to the Harvard Athletic Complex in Allston this weekend, celebrating Caribbean food, music, and culture at the O'Heary Soccer Field on North Harvard Street. 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
0: Right now it's mostly sunny, 80 degrees here in Boston. A lovely day to watch the parade of sale that's going on. We'll have more on that in the next half hour. Plus, the latest on a strike ending involving bus drivers.
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3: Mostly sunny and 80 degrees in Boston at 2:30. Good afternoon, I'm Kyle Bray. Thank you for joining us, and here's what's happening. A bipartisan effort to make housing more affordable is now law. WBZ's Charlie Bergeron with the story.
4: The bipartisan bill was co-sponsored by Massachusetts Democratic Senator Elizabeth Warren and South Carolina Republican Senator Tim Scott. The legislation will include efforts to increase construction, improve public housing, and lower the cost of housing overall. The bill also creates several incentive programs and will expand the Department of Housing and Urban Development's rental assistance program and also utilize loans and grants to bankroll renovations of existing buildings. The 21st Century Road to Housing Act was presented to President Trump Monday, June 29th. 10 days later, even without his signature, that bill becomes law. Trump says he was withholding his signature in protest over the Senate's failure to pass the election security legislation known as the Save America Act. In a statement, Senator Warren says Donald Trump couldn't pick up the pen because he just isn't interested in lowering costs for American families. Charlie Bergeron, WBZ, Boston's News Radio.
3: Union nurses at Brigham and Women's Hospital spend another day locked out on the picket line. WBZ-TV's Brandon Truitt has the latest.
5: The largest nurses' strike in state history turned into a lockout.
6: We've heard nothing. It's been radio silence from the hospital.
5: The strike over nurse and home health clinician pay was set to last for one day, but when nurses tried to return to work Thursday, they were locked out. The hospital says contracts with replacement nurses run through Monday, and striking nurses can return then. That 24/7 noise, the center of the hospital's latest move, a cease and desist against the union. MGB writing, this disruption is affecting residents in the hospital's healing environment and creating challenges for patients and care teams. Nurses saying the fastest way to stop the noise is to start negotiating again.
3: Governor Healey is among a chorus of voices calling for the strike to end. She has invited both sides to come to her office this week to try and work out an agreement. Meantime, striking bus drivers in the Merrimack Valley reach a new deal on a contract.
7: Teamsters Local 170 says bus drivers will be back on the job and buses rolling again on Sunday. Members pre-ratified a contract proposal and delivered it to the Merrimack Valley Transit Authority on Friday, clearing the way to restore service to the region. More than 130 bus drivers and mechanics have been on strike since July 1st. It was a huge disruption to the ridership. MEVA provides fare-free bus service to 16 cities and towns in the Merrimack Valley, including Haverhill, Lawrence, and Methuen. The union says the one-year agreement preserves Saturday overtime, protects the pension and health care improvements, and allows for the option to continue to work on resolving other remaining issues over Saturday work. And a union spokesperson says, in the end, workers settled on a shorter one-year contract and accepted lower hourly wages than they were seeking in an effort to be done with the strike. Sherry Small, WBZ Boston's News Radio.
3: 2:33, and that sound means it's time for traffic and weather together with the Subaru Retailers of New England All-Wheel Drive. Traffic on the threes. Kevin, what are we seeing out there?
8: Well, Kyle, still got delays here. Trying to get on Cape right now. Both the Bourne Bridge and the Sagamore Bridge jammed up for about a mile trying to get on Cape. Route 6 eastbound just off the Cape, off of Sagamore Bridge. You stay slow into the Sandwich Stretch, passing or getting on over towards Quaker Meeting House Road. Looks like they cleared that right lane crash there. Last check, we've been dealing with a crash there all day long. Looks like they just cleared that not too long ago. So Route 6 eastbound, you start breaking loose here after Route 130, and a little sluggish over to Quaker Meeting House Road, and then you're back up to speed after that. Route 3 southbound, a little slow before Route 18, and then you tighten up heavy down to the Derby Street lane drop. Northbound slowdowns up through Derby Street. 95 southbound, hung up over a mile, approaching an overheated V vehicle just before Route 1A here in that Attleboro stretch. 128 southbound here in Waltham picking up a crash. Sounds like the left lane's blocked after Trapello Road. Delays are backing up quickly into that Lexington stretch. And also 128 southbound dealing with a crash on the ramp to Route 1 here in Peabody. So watch out for delays approaching that. Kevin Brennan, WBZ's Traffic on the Threes.
3: Thank you, Kevin. It's time now for a check of the four-day WBZ AccuWeather forecast. It's going to be mostly sunny and pleasant for the rest of the day, but won't have as much humidity. Tonight, it will be mainly clear. We'll have a low of 66. Good news for folks heading out to the final NoahCon concert tonight at Fenway. Tomorrow will be nice again. We'll have some sunshine and low humidity. Highs from the high 70s along the coast to the mid-80s inland. Monday will warm up again. We'll have some sun and some clouds. It will be breezy, but still quite warm. We'll have a high of 86. And then what looks like it could be the start of a little heat wave going here. Tuesday will be very hot with sunshine and a few clouds. We'll have a high of 95 and we'll stay in the 90s well into Wednesday as well. Right now in Boston, it is mostly sunny and 80 degrees at 2:35. World Cup action is done in Massachusetts, but that doesn't mean the fun has to stop. ABC's Will Gans has a preview for today's two quarterfinal matchups.
9: Norway getting set to row into their first ever quarterfinal.
10: I really just love Norway. I love how they play. And I love the Viking.
9: And Switzerland will square off against Argentina this afternoon, with Lionel Messi hoping to make Argentina the first back-to-back champions since Brazil pulled off that feat 64 years ago.
3: England and Norway kick off at 5 o'clock today, followed by Argentina and Switzerland at 9. France and Spain have already booked their spots in the semifinals and will face each other later. A Boston architecture firm is reportedly set to create a monument to racial diversity in Charlottesville, Virginia, from the bronze melted down from a Robert E. Lee statue. The Washington Post reports the firm Model of Architecture Service Society, the group behind the Commons Embrace statue, won the bid to build the statue after a months-long design competition. Their design, called Rooted, depicts a stylized version of an African baobab tree, also known as the Tree of Life. The original statue was of the Confederate General Lee, was at the center of the violent 2017 Unite the Right rally in Charlottesville that left one person dead. Stamps are going to cost you a few more pennies starting tomorrow.
11: The U.S. postal stamp price increase comes as the industry attempts to stabilize itself. The Postal Service has been dealing with increased costs for years, along with a steady decrease in mail volumes. A fiscal review from last year shows the Postal Service had $55.8 billion in expenses, but only $25.8 billion in revenue. Forever stamps will see an increase from 72 cents to 82 cents, and domestic postcards will cost about 65 cents. As for international, it'll run you about $1.75. In a statement from the agency, they say the Postal Service is using all available tools to ensure that they can continue to serve the American public. Any and all Forever stamps purchased before the price increase will still be valid. Luke Spear, WBZ, Boston's News Radio.
3: A Connecticut woman is now facing charges after she allegedly hit and killed a woman in a parking lot of a Stop and Shop on Nantucket. Kathleen Featherston is now charged with negligent operation and motor vehicle homicide by negligent operation. Police said Featherston struck Stacy Rosen in the parking lot nearly 2 weeks ago, pinning her underneath her car. Rosen later died from her injuries. Time now, 2:38. It's time for business news with Bloomberg.
12: When it comes to jobs, it turns out AI might be doing the opposite of what everyone was afraid of.
13: Maybe the AI story is playing out a little bit differently.
12: Lisa Simon is chief economist at Revelio Labs, which just published a study finding
13: companies that are adopting AI really heavily are actually some of the fastest growing companies, and they are adding in particular entry-level jobs
12: at faster rates than at firms not heavily adopting AI. Simon tells Bloomberg it came as a surprise to see entry-level jobs getting a boost, but it does make sense.
13: You need people that know how to deal with that technology, and I do think that tends to be the digital natives that are a little bit younger.
12: But at the same time,
13: these models produce so much output that you also need people that are really experienced and know what they're doing. I think you're just seeing hiring across the board, both on the expert and on this entry level.
12: In short, even with inevitable areas of disruption, Simon says
13: AI adoption and employment growth can coexist.
12: Andrew O'Day, Bloomberg Business on WBZ, Boston's News Radio.
3: Coming up in just a few minutes, another wrong-way crash in Massachusetts sent several people to the hospital.
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3: World Cup quarterfinal action continues today as Erling Haaland and Norway take on Harry Kane in England at 5 o'clock. That'll be followed by Lionel Messi and Argentina taking on Switzerland at 9. The winners of those two games will face each other in the semis. France and Spain have already booked their spots in the semis as well. Sox face the Mets this afternoon at 4:10 in Queens as they look for an 8th win in a row and their 3rd series win in a row. Eduardo Rivera gets the ball for the Sox against Freddy Peralta of the Mets. The MLB draft also underway right now. The Sox have the 20th pick in the first round. Time now is 2:43, and that sound means it's time for traffic and weather together with the Subaru Retailers of New England all-wheel drive traffic on the threes. Kevin Brennan, what are we seeing out there?
8: Well, we still got delays up to the north here. Kyle, 128-95 southbound. We're still dealing with a crash on the ramp to Route 1 in Peabody. Got some pockets of slowdowns after that. Linfield getting down into that Woburn stretch passing 93, and then heavier brake lights here in Lexington before 2A, getting down to what left lane crash here after Trapello Road in Waltham. Now northbound, that's Curiosity delays with that crash. More slowdowns up past Route 93, getting to a crash after Route 28 here in Reading. 495 northbound, good amount of volume up and over the double-decker bridge. Slow going after that up past 213 in Methuen. Mass Pike westbound, not too bad here from Boston all the way out past the Route 84 interchange. Eastbound on the Mass Pike, jammed up of almost 3 miles getting to Route 84, and then stays busy here after 84 getting out past the Charlton Service Plaza. This has 84 eastbound backed up to Route 20 here in Sturbridge. 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Kevin Brennan, WBZ's Traffic on the Threes.
3: Thank you, Kevin. It's time now for a check of the four-day WBZ AccuWeather forecast. Going to have some nice weather for the rest of the afternoon. If you're catching the tail end of the parade of sail at Sail Boston today, you should have a pleasant one with not quite a lot of humidity. Tonight will be mainly clear. We'll have a low of 66. Tomorrow, nice and with some sunshine and low humidity again. We'll have highs in the high 70s around the coast to the mid-80s inland. Monday, starting the work week with sun and a little bit of clouds. It will be breezy, but warming up. We'll have a high of 86 before we really start to warm up for the midweek. Tuesday, we'll have a high of 95 with sunshine and a few clouds. And on Wednesday, we'll keep those highs into the 90s as well. Right now in Boston, it's partly sunny with some clouds and 80 degrees.
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3: Good afternoon, I'm Kyle Bray, and here are the five things you need to know at 2:45. Union nurses for Mass General Brigham spend another day locked out of the picket line, while Brigham and Women's Hospital says the noise is disrupting patients and nearby neighbors. Meanwhile, bus drivers in the Merrimack Valley are back on the job after reaching a deal on a new contract. The Boston architecture firm behind the Embrace statue on the Common is making a new sculpture from a Confederate statue taken down in Virginia. The price you pay for forever stamps at the post office will be going up tomorrow to 82 cents. And the seas of the Boston Harbor are full of tall ships as Sail Boston celebrates its parade of sail today. Here's WBZ's Mike Macklin.
20: On a glorious July morning, Sail Boston's parade of sail got underway. A sunny sky over Boston Harbor. The USS Constitution, Old Ironsides, led the way, firing her cannons in a salute as she passed the official reviewing platform on board the Merchant Marine Academy's training ship, Patriot State. On board the Patriot State, Boston Mayor Michelle Wu.
21: For nearly 400 years, Boston has been a global city, with our arms wide open to our partners across the sea and across the world. That is the Boston that the rest of the world has been loving all summer. Boston has been America's best ambassador, and we're proud that that's possible because we strive every single day of the year to be the most beautiful, welcoming, and family-friendly city in the country, a home for everyone.
20: Millions of spectators have lined the harbor to see the parade of sail. Many more are expected to visit the tall ships over the next 5 days. In Boston Harbor, Mike Macklin, WBZ, Boston's News Radio.
3: The state is out with a plan to help North Shore clammers whose flats were closed this month after a sewage leak. WBZ's Kendall Buell has more.
22: In dispersing the $300,000 aid package, the state will look at what affected clammers have reported pulling in the previous 3 years, averaging it, and making up the shortfall this year. State Senate Minority Leader Bruce Tarr represents the affected North Shore communities.
23: This is a very straightforward, very simple program that will have an incredibly positive impact.
22: Maureen Woodman of Woodman's Avest cheered at the news. She says the closures coming just before the Independence Day holiday could not have come at a worse time for her local suppliers.
24: For them to lose a week in July is like losing a whole month's salary for the average person.
22: Earlier this week, the state rescinded the closure caused by the Haverhill sewer debacle. However, flats remain closed until Monday due to the rain received earlier in the week. It takes half an inch of precipitation to close flats for 5 days. From Essex, Kendall Buell, WBZ, Boston's News Radio.
3: A federal judge tosses out convictions for four people who took part in the January 6th Capitol riot.
25: On Friday, the judge granted a request from the Department of Justice to dismiss the convictions of the men who were members of the Proud Boys. The convictions were dismissed with prejudice, meaning the case is closed permanently. This comes after President Trump issued around 1,500 pardons to those convicted.

0: cruiser and before crashing head-on into another car. The driver is now facing drunk driving and negligent operation charges. Meta is scrapping its controversial new AI feature after online backlash. ABC's Andrew Dimbert has the details.
1: Critics argued users and creators should have to actively grant permission before their images, likeness, or creative work could be used to help power AI tools. Now, this tool is no longer available. Meta pulling it still as AI becomes more powerful and more personal. These broader questions over digital identities and privacy will only likely intensify.
0: Meta says it removed the feature because it misses the mark on users' privacy. A strained healthcare fund in Massachusetts could get a lifeline from horse racing, of all places. WBZ's Madison Rogers explains why.
2: In what's seen as a potentially huge shakeup to state gambling laws, the House has unanimously passed a plan to allow for historical horse racing at the racetrack-turned-betting centers at Suffolk Downs and Raynham Park. Those are electronic gaming machines that play old races without letting the bettor know exactly what race it is. The casinos are against it, but it's not just their competitors that could benefit. There would be a 2.5% tax on wagers going straight to the crucial fund that reimburses hospitals and health centers for treating low-income and uninsured patients. That safety net already faces a $300 million shortfall, and with federal changes, it could double in 2 years. The changes are all part of an economic development bill, which now goes to the Senate. Madison Rogers, WBZ, Boston's News Radio.
0: Time now is 2:51. We're having some lovely weather as we get ready to wrap up the Parade of Sail in Boston Harbor, and we'll also take a look at the forecast coming up for tonight. If you're heading to that fourth NOAACon show, make sure you keep it here with Traffic and Weather Together coming up next.
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0: 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That means it's time for Traffic and Weather Together with the Subaru Retailers of New England All-Wheel Drive. Traffic on the Threes. Kevin, how are things looking out there?
15: Well, slow going here, heading into downtown Boston. 93 southbound, locked up again here. Somerville, Assembly Square, getting onto that lower deck, Zakin Bridge, into the O'Neill Tunnel. That stays slow most of the way through the tunnel. You get on that southbound expressway, you can make it down to about South Bay, on and off the brakes from there, down to the gas tank. A little slow again, East Milton Square, down to the Braintree Split. 93 northbound, you got a pretty good amount of volume from 138 Canton over to Route 24 and Route 28. 95 southbound, that's jammed up here after Route 123 in Attleboro, getting down to what was reported as an overheated vehicle before Route 1A. Route 3 southbound, and you're tied up 18 down to the Derby Street lane drop. Then you got a good run all the way down to the Plymouth area. You got about a mile and a half back up now at the Sagamore Bridge, mile and a half back up at the Bourne Bridge. Scenic Highways heavy trying to get over to the Sagamore Bridge and Sandwich Road. That's just crawling here from the Bourne Bridge all the way over to the Sagamore Bridge. 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
1: Thank you, Kevin. It's time now for a check of the four-day WBZ AccuWeather forecast with meteorologist John Farrick.
2: Mostly sunny and nice for the rest of today with lower humidity, highs generally in the low and mid-80s, and mostly clear for tonight down to 66. Plenty of sunshine for tomorrow, again, low humidity. Highs will range from the upper 70s at the coast to the mid-80s inland. And then breezy and warm for Monday, sunshine and some clouds up to 86. Then we'll really heat up Tuesday. We're into the mid-90s. I'm AccuWeather meteorologist John Farrick, WBZ, Boston's News Radio.
1: Right now I'm seeing 82 degrees in Plymouth, 85 degrees in Tingsboro, seeing 80 degrees in Gardner right now in Boston. It is partly sunny and 80 degrees.
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1: 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WBZ's Luke Spear has your breakdown.
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1: 80 degrees and partly sunny in Boston at 3 o'clock. Good afternoon, I'm Kyle Bray. Thank you for joining us, and here's what's happening. Parading around Boston Harbor, more than 50 tall ships from countries all around the world are sailing today. WBZ's Mike Macklin has the details.
14: Old Ironsides led the way, followed by the Coast Guard tall ship Eagle, and the parade of sail was underway, transforming Boston Harbor into a scene from another century. On board the official reviewing platform on the Merchant Marine Academy's Patriot State, Governor Maura Healey called attention to Boston Harbor's place in history.
15: This harbor was blockaded by warships during the Siege of Boston. Today, it's a safe harbor, a place of peace, prosperity, innovation, and understanding. That's what we stand for today, Massachusetts, and that's what Sail Boston represents.
14: 54 ships make up the parade of sail. Over the next 5 days, millions of visitors will board their decks for a first-hand look at a seafaring way of life from a long-ago time. In Boston Harbor, Mike Macklin, WBZ, Boston's News Radio.
1: The Department of Justice is issuing subpoenas for four New York Times reporters. The journalists reported on security concerns about President Trump's new Air Force One plane. The new jet was a gift from the Qatari royal family, and the administration spent $400 million to upgrade it. In a statement, the New York Times accused the Trump administration of intimidating journalists from doing their jobs. The reporters have been subpoenaed to testify before a federal grand jury next week. We're about to hit 1 year since the deadly fire at the Gabriel House in Fall River, and now the state is taking some action. Here's WBZ's Madison Rogers.
16: It was the night of July 13th, 2025. The horrific blaze broke out at a Fall River assisted living home and took the lives of 10 vulnerable residents ahead of the anniversary. State leaders just announced they have finalized new safety rules at assisted living facilities. Governor Healey, in a statement, says over the past year, we've worked closely with residents, families, firefighters, first responders, advocates, and providers to make sure we learn from that tragedy and take meaningful action. The new requirements include yearly inspections by local fire departments, yearly fire safety instruction for staff, and evacuation drills several times a year. Hundreds of homes in the Commonwealth will now need to have defibrillators, Narcan, and EpiPens, and enhanced emergency preparedness plans. The new regulations should take effect at the end of the month. Madison Rogers, WBZ, Boston's News Radio.
1: Coming up in just a few minutes, a salute to Caribbean cuisine in Boston is going on this weekend. Right now it's 3:03, and that sound means it's time for traffic and weather together with the Subaru Retailers of New England. All-wheel drive traffic on the threes. Kevin, where are we seeing trouble out there?
0: Well, we still got some troubles here up in Peabody and Waltham. 128-95 southbound crash on the ramp to Route 1's got that ramp kind of jammed up here. You got some slowdowns on the southbound side. 128-95 here, Linfield, getting down to a new crash reported here at North Ave in Wakefield. And then after after that, more delays here from Lexington, Route 2A, getting down to last check, a crash in the left lane after Trapello Road. Now you got some northbound Curiosity delays with that from Route 20 all the way up past Winter Street. You got some more slowdowns here, Route 38 up past 93. And then after that, you got a pretty decent ride into the Peabody area. Route 1's eased out nicely, northbound now. Couple taps of the brakes coming up past Main Street, and again, getting into the Linfield Tunnel. 93 north, a little slow here at 128.95. 495 southbound, seeing some brake lights here after Route 133, getting down to Route 138, or here in that Tewksbury stretch. Now, out to the west, the Mass Pike's okay, getting by 495, Route 290, but eastbound, locked up for a couple of miles, getting over to Route 84 and stays heavy. Eastbound, getting past that Charlton Service Plaza, still has Route 84 back to Route 20 here in Sturbridge. Kevin Brennan, WBZ's Traffic on the Threes.
1: Thank you, Kevin. It's time now for a check of the four-day WBZ AccuWeather forecast. Good news if you're heading to the Noah Kahan concert tonight. We're in for a nice evening. We're going to start to cool down a little bit as we head into tonight. It will be mainly clear. We'll have a low of 66. Tomorrow will be nice again. We'll have sunshine and low humidity. We'll have highs of around 78 at the coast, up to 84 for some of those inland areas. Tomorrow night will be clear to partly cloudy with a low of 66. Now, Monday, as we start the work week, we'll have sun and some clouds. It will be breezy, but it will be warm. We'll have a high of around 86. Before we really crank up the heat heading into the midweek. Tuesday will be hot with sunshine and a few clouds with a high of 97. Looking ahead, still quite hot on Wednesday with highs well into the 90s as well. Summer is here, folks. Time now is 3:05, and it is 70 or 80 degrees in Boston. Some serious comic book stars are said to appear at Boston's Fan Expo next month. WBZ's Luke Spear has the rundown.
5: We just got our first look at the lineup of comic book artists who will be featured at Boston's Fan Expo happening later this year. Guests include DC Comics writer Scott Snyder, who will be making a two-day appearance. Snyder's recent Absolute Batman run has been making a serious splash, with millions of issues sold nationwide. Another Batman legend, Paul Dini, is set to appear for all 3 days of the event. Dini is best known for his work on the 90s Batman animated series, as well as co-creating the Joker's iconic partner in crime, Harley Quinn. Local comic book artist Ian Chase Nichols will also be attending. The Massachusetts native is recognized for his work with the Teenage Mutant Ninja Turtles, along with the Boston-based comic series The Tick. And stepping away from the pages and into the big screen, some major star talent is also stopping by. Boston-born Captain America star Chris Evans will be there for autographs and photos, along with The Boys actor Carl Urban and Mad Max's Mel Gibson. Boston's 2026 Fan Expo will begin on August 7th and will run until the 9th. Luke Spear, WBZ, Boston's News Radio.
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18: Netflix has a season 2 problem.
19: I hereby declare this annual Nick Weekend. May we all come here together for the rest of our lives.
18: The Four Seasons is among Netflix shows that have lost a significant number of viewers in the second season. Our Screen Time newsletter writer Lucas Shaw says the company's own numbers show that the Four Seasons audience fell more than 50% from season 1. Beef is another show that saw a major drop-off in viewership from the first season to the second.
20: Don't people say you shouldn't be looking for the right person, but actually the right wrong person?
18: And there are others, including One Piece, which lost more than 30% of its second season audience.
21: There are 100 of us. And only one of you.
18: Bloomberg's Shaw writes that people familiar with what's happening say Netflix is worried and digging into the data to find out why viewers are not sticking around, but points out that Netflix has had big hits this year, including the fourth season of Bridgerton. I'm Gina Cervetti, Bloomberg Business on WBZ. Boston's News Radio.
1: Coming up in just a few minutes, a Texas man is mourned at a vigil after he's killed by ICE officers. Witnesses to the shooting are disputing the official account.
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1: The Red Sox will look to win their eighth game in a row and secure a third series win in a row against the Mets today as they head in right before heading into the All-Star break. First pitch is set for 4:10 in Queens. Eduardo Rivera will be making a spot start for the Sox against Freddie Peralta, who's on the mound for the Mets. The MLB draft is underway in Philadelphia. Red Sox are now on the clock with the 20th pick in the first round. World Cup quarterfinal action continues today as well as Erling Haaland and Norway take on England in Miami at 5 o'clock. Lionel Messi and Argentina face Switzerland in Kansas City at 9. The winner of those two matches will face each other in the semis. France and Spain will be playing on the other side of the bracket. Time now is 3:13, and that sound means it's time for traffic and weather together with the Subaru Retailers of New England all-wheel drive traffic on the threes. Kevin, what are we seeing out there?
0: Well, Kyle, looks like we cleared the crash here in Waltham, 12895 southbound after Trapello Road. You got some heavy residual delays, though, coming down past 2A and Route 2 as you work your way into that Waltham stretch. Northbound residual curiosity delays trying to get up towards Winter Street. 12895 northbound, busy again here from right around Route 38, Woburn getting up past 93. Southbound slowdowns out of Linfield getting down towards 93 as well. Route 1 southbound, you're hung up off the 95 ramp in Peabody getting down to the jug handle lights. Northbound's not too bad. Coming up through Saugus and into the Linfield tunnel, you just hung up at the traffic lights there. If you're south of town or heading into downtown Boston anyway, 93 southbound, slow again now. Mystic Ave, Medford, getting down to the lower deck onto that Zakim Bridge into the O'Neill Tunnel. The Leverett Down Rip is full off of 93 getting down to Sturrow Drive. The river roads are in good shape. You got some slowdowns both directions inside the Ted Williams Tunnel to and from the airport. Not completely jammed, but certainly a good amount of company. 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
1: Thank you, Kevin. It's time now for a check of the four-day WBZ AccuWeather forecast. We got a nice evening on tap tonight. It will be mainly clear. We'll have a low of 66. Tomorrow will be nice again with some sunshine and low humidity. We'll have highs in the high 70s at the coast up to the mid-80s inland. Tomorrow night, clear to partly cloudy with a low of 66. We're going to start to warm up as we head into the work week. We'll have a high of 86. On Monday with sun and some clouds. It will be breezy, but still very warm. Tuesday will get pretty hot, though. We'll have sunshine and a few clouds with a high of 97, and it'll stay in the 90s as we head further into the week on Wednesday. Right now in Boston, it is sunny with some clouds and 80 degrees.
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1: Good afternoon, I'm Kyle Bray, and here are the five things you need to know at 3:15. A bipartisan bill aimed at lowering the cost of housing has become law, despite President Trump refusing to sign it. A wrong-way driver is facing DUI charges after a crash in Springfield sends several people to the hospital, including a state trooper and a police canine. Almost 1 year since a deadly fire at a Fall River assisted living facility, the state is taking steps to improve safety at similar facilities. Jerkfest, the Caribbean Food Festival, is being celebrated in Boston this weekend. And a memorial was held today for the man shot and killed by ICE officers in Houston. ICE claims Lorenzo Salgado Araujo rammed one of their vehicles during an attempted arrest, and he was shot in self-defense. But a lawyer for two witnesses now disputes that. Ronald Salgado said his father never wanted this much attention.
4: He was a very shy individual who never wanted to cause any harm. He just wanted to get in his van, go to work, and come back to eat a nice meal.
1: According to the AP, Salgado was Mexican and had been living in the U.S. for more than 30 years. He was driving to work when he was shot. Now the law of the land, a bipartisan bill to help more Americans buy homes. The landmark U.S. housing legislation became law today, despite President Trump not signing off on it. Democratic Congresswoman Maxine Waters spoke to ABC earlier today, saying the bill has had enough support from both parties to get past the president.
6: We would have been able to override any veto, so his back was up against the wall, and he basically had to walk away from it if he didn't want to sign it, but the law says if you don't sign it within 10 days, it will become law.
1: President Trump was holding off in protest because Congress had not passed the Save America Act, which doesn't have enough votes in the Senate to pass. President Trump suggests a standing order to attack Iran if the country assassinates him, but Vice President J.D. Vance would be the one making the call. The AP's Julie Walker with more.
7: President Trump is suggesting he's left standing orders for the U.S. military to destroy Iran at levels he says they've never seen before if Tehran follows through on its long-standing threats to kill him. But the U.S. government has no way to create an automatic pre-authorized dead man switch that would prompt immediate retaliation. Instead, if Trump were killed, the transfer of power to his successor is governed by the 25th Amendment. Vice President J.D. Vance instantaneously would become commander-in-chief and have authority for any retaliation. Vance could do exactly what Trump called for, though there's also a chance Vance could decide not to follow Trump's orders. I'm Julie Walker.
1: The Bristol County DA has identified the two people killed on Route 6 last night. The crash involved two cars in Westport and the Dartmouth area, and the driver and passenger in one car, 34-year-old Tristan Bediens and 51-year-old Kate Aldrich, were killed. The two people in the other car suffered non-life-threatening injuries. The cause of the crash is under investigation. Time now is 3:19. Another U.S. citizen has tested positive for Ebola. ABC's Yori Benajed has more.
5: An American humanitarian worker has been infected with Ebola in the Democratic Republic of the Congo. It comes just weeks after another American, a doctor, was infected and later flown to Germany for treatment alongside his exposed family members. The Ebola outbreak has led to over 600 deaths and has become the third largest on record. Health officials say they're having difficulty keeping up with just how fast the virus is spreading. Yuri Benajad, ABC News, New York.
1: The last American person using an iron lung has died. The machine was used to help polio patients breathe. ABC's Brian Clark has more.
8: Martha Lillard was 5 years old when she was diagnosed with polio. It was expected to significantly shorten her life, as it did for other children and adults affected before the polio vaccine. But Martha Lillard lived a full life. She died June 26th at 78, even though she had depended on an iron lung. Her sister told the Associated Press their family was able to take road trips in a modified trailer. Martha Lillard even married a man earlier this year she had met in a chat room over 20 years ago. Lillard's sister says the effects of COVID-19 likely caused the death. Brian Clark, ABC News.
1: A reminder, the price for Forever stamps will be going up starting tomorrow. Forever stamps will increase from 78 cents to 82 cents. Stamps bought before the price increase, though, will still be valid. And if you're mailing a postcard in the U.S., they'll now cost 65 cents. Mailing a postcard internationally will run you $1.75. Ariana Grande is walking away from a popular TV show. WBZ's Shane Stokes has more about why.
9: Sorry, Ariana Grande fans, but the Grammy-winning pop star will no longer be starring in the newest season of American Horror Story. Grande was previously announced to be joining the cast last fall, but has since had a dropout due to recent scheduling conflicts with her Eternal Sunshine tour. Those scheduling conflicts saw her change two out of the three Boston dates on the tour that were originally scheduled to take place at TD Garden on July 22nd and 24th. Those shows will now take place on the 23rd and 26th. Meanwhile, plot details for the newest season remain under wraps, but it will see the return of AHS alums like Sarah Paulson, Evan Peters, Angela Bassett, and Jessica Lange. The new season of the hit show is set to debut on FX on September 24th. Shane Stokes, WBZ, Boston's News Radio.
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1: Time now is 3:23, and that sound means it's time for traffic and weather together with the Subaru Retailers of New England all-wheel drive traffic on the threes. 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
0: All right, Kyle, downtown Boston, 93 southbound, slow going here. Assembly Square, Somerville, onto the lower deck, Zakin Bridge into the O'Neill Tunnel. The Leverett down ramp is pretty much full off of 93, getting down to Sturrow Drive. Sturrow Drive westbound, some exiting delays over by the Hat Shell. Eastbound, a little slow into the Copley Tunnel. And you get some reduced speeds both directions here inside the Ted Williams Tunnel to and from Boston Logan. Eastbound on the Mass Pike, busy through the Alston Curve, getting into the left lane closure before Fenway Park. The ongoing work there. Now seeing some slowdowns the westbound side inside the Prue Tunnel, getting initial reports of a possible crash. Southbound expressways locked up Mass Avenue, on and off the brakes, down to the gas tank. You're looking better after that. Northbound a slow go from Granite Avenue most of the way, well, up past Columbia Road, and then you're actually looking better into the O'Neill Tunnel. Route 3 southbound hung up after Route 18 down to the Derby Street lane drop. Down on 95 southbound, they cleared the situation before Route 1A in Attleboro. Those residual delays have all eased out. If you're heading to the Cape, you got about a mile and a half back up here at the Sagamore Bridge. Route 3 southbound, 25 eastbound, almost a mile back up to the Bourne Bridge. You got delays, Scenic Highway heading to both the Bourne and Sagamore, and Route 6 eastbound, slow off the Sagamore Bridge with some heavy pockets getting on over to Route 130. In fact, you stay with a good amount of volume most of the way out to Route 132 here in that Barnstable stretch. Kevin Brennan, WBZ's Traffic on the Threes.
1: Thank you, Kevin. It's time now for a check of the four-day WBZ AccuWeather forecast with meteorologist John Furyk.
18: Nice through this evening, then mainly clear tonight, back down to 66 for a low. A beautiful day tomorrow with sunshine and low humidity, high 78 at the coast to 84 inland. Clear to partly cloudy tomorrow night, low 66. Sunshine and some clouds on Monday, becoming breezy and very warm, high 86. Then turning out hot Tuesday with sunshine and a few clouds, high 97. I'm AccuWeather meteorologist Guy Erickson, WBZ, Boston's News Radio.
1: Right now, I'm seeing 80 degrees in Medford, seeing 82 degrees in Foxborough, seeing 78 degrees in Gloucester. And right now in Boston, it is partly sunny with some clouds and 76 degrees. It's time now for Jordan Rich.
19: Welcome to The Upside with Jordan. A dose of good news, because it's a big world out there. But now we all know about the devastating earthquakes recently in Venezuela, which has killed well over 1,000, and those numbers are climbing. But individual cases that can only be deemed miraculous are the stories that keep the rescuers digging through the rubble to save others. One such miracle involves a 43-year-old dad, Hernan Alberto Gilflores, a security guard who was recently rescued after spending an incredible 8 days trapped underneath the rubble of a building that collapsed during the earthquakes. While rescuers worked to remove the collapsed concrete over a period of several days, they were able to get food and water to him through a very narrow shaft. When he was finally extricated, rescuers were cheering, and some Red Cross workers were seen embracing in excitement. One rescue worker said, "When we found him, he asked us not to tell his wife that he was alive, just in case he wouldn't make it." A ray of sunshine following two massive earthquakes. Miracles do happen. And that's The Upside with Jordan, WBZ, Boston's News Radio.
1: Time now is 3:27. Noah Kahn at Fenway Park. It's night number four. WBZ's Drew Mulholland sets the scene.
20: One last Fenway ride for Noah Kahn fans. Tonight will mark four sold-out shows. It has been an incredibly tough ticket each night. Many fans have been watching the shows from the rooftops,
13: There was singing and dancing in the streets, and inside Fenway Park, it has been an incredibly grateful artist giving it back to his diehard fans.
21: I genuinely cannot believe all you guys are here, and I want to say to anybody that's been listening to my music for a long time, and I know a lot of y'all have, I want to say thank you very much.
13: It is a four-night stand that will be remembered in Boston for a long, long time. Noah Kahan at Fenway Park. One final go tonight. Drew Mulholland, WBZ. I'm winning in Mabel. Boston's News Radio.
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1: 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Coming up in the news at 3:30, we'll have more on Sail Boston and some... maybe some unintended consequences from it.
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1: Partly sunny and 78 degrees in Boston at 3:30. Good afternoon, I'm Kyle Bray. Thank you for joining us, and here's what's happening. While crowds are enjoying the tall ships at Sail Boston this weekend, the parade of Sail just has about 30 minutes left. They're causing some headaches for folks at Logan Airport. Over 200 flights have been delayed at Logan on Saturday, and they were canceled. According to Massport, some of the ships are passing underneath the landing path for some runways, with the masts risking interference with some planes landing. Conflicting accounts of what exactly happened in Texas. Two witnesses to the ICE shooting of a man in Houston now say the official's account of the killing is wrong. That's according to their lawyer. ABC's Jacqueline Lee has more.
31: Border Czar Tom Homan now reacting to what this means for the officers involved.
32: Let the investigation play out. If the officers acted outside policy or illegally, that's how it comes.
31: Congresswoman Sylvia Garcia says she spoke with the acting ICE director, who she says told her no body or dash cameras captured the shooting.
33: Well, you know, what would you do if you're just being followed by someone and the cars were unmarked? They did not have a siren. They did not have lights or noise.
31: The killing sparking outrage through Houston.
1: The man was identified as Lorenzo Salgado Araujo, a Mexican man who had been living in Houston for more than 30 years. He was driving to work for his job as a builder when he was shot. Now to Boston, where nurses are still on the picket line, now locked out after their one-day strike. Brigham and Women's Hospital has sent nurses a cease and desist letter over noise complaints, but the nurses' union says they're ready and willing to get back to work, and their patients saying it's time to reach a settlement that's fair for nurses. WBZ-TV's Brandon Truitt has the latest.
34: The largest nurses' strike in state history turned into a lockout.
35: We've heard nothing. It's been radio silence from the hospital.
34: The strike over nurse and home health clinician pay was set to last for one day, but when nurses tried to return to work Thursday, they were locked out. The hospital says contracts with replacement nurses run through Monday, and striking nurses can return then. That 24/7 noise, the center of the hospital's latest move, a cease and desist against the union. MGB writing, this disruption is affecting residents in the hospital's healing environment and creating challenges for patients and care teams. Nurses saying the fastest way to stop the noise is to start negotiating again.
1: The hospital sent a letter apologizing to neighbors and patients about noise from the picketing nurses. The World Cup might not be in Massachusetts anymore, but there's still plenty of fun to enjoy for soccer fans. More on that coming up in just a few minutes, but right now it's 3:33, and that sound means it's time for traffic and weather together with the Subaru Retailers of New England all-wheel drive traffic on the threes. Kevin Brennan, what are we seeing out there?
0: Well, Kyle, got a delays here on the Mass Pike. Eastbound on the Mass Pike out in that Sturbridge stretch, tied up a couple miles just getting to Route 84. Now we're getting reports of a crash just after Route 84. You got some more slowdowns here eastbound getting through the Charlton Service Plaza, and this is backing up Route 84 eastbound from Route 20 here, Sturbridge, getting on to the Mass Pike. Now, more slowdowns eastbound on the Mass Pike heading into downtown Boston, hung up through the Alston Curve into the left lane closure before Fenway Park. Westbound getting reports of a crash inside the Prue Tunnel. That's got traffic just about back to Route 93. A little slow both directions here inside the Ted Williams Tunnel to and from Boston Logan. You're looking pretty good over at the Sumner and Callahan Tunnels. While 93 southbound, you've got your brake lights, Somerville, Assembly Square, getting onto the lower deck, Zakin Bridge, into the O'Neill Tunnel. Leverett down ramps busy getting into the lane drop and down to Sturro Drive. Now, south of town, that southbound expressway, that got busy here from around Mass Avenue, getting down to the gas tank. A little slow again down at Furnace Brook Parkway. Northbound's on and off the brakes from Granite Avenue, getting up past Columbia Road. Kevin Brennan, WBZ's Traffic on the Threes.
1: Thank you, Kevin. It's time now for a check of the four-day WBZ AccuWeather forecast. We're in for a nice evening as it starts to cool down. Tonight it will be mainly clear. We'll have a low of 66. Tomorrow will be nice again with sunshine and low humidity. We'll have highs around 78 at the coast, up to 84 inland. Clear and partly cloudy tomorrow night with a low of 66. Monday we'll have sun and some clouds. It will become breezy and very warm. We'll have a high of 86 before it gets even hotter heading into the midweek time. It'll be Tuesday, we'll have a high of around 97 with sunshine and a few clouds, and looking ahead, it will stay hot on Wednesday with highs well into the 90s. But right now in Boston, it's partly sunny, plenty of clouds around, and 78 degrees at 3:35. A federal bill with the goal of improving housing affordability is now law. WBZ's Charlie Bergeron with the story.
2: The bipartisan bill was co-sponsored by Massachusetts Democratic Senator Elizabeth Warren and South Carolina Republican Senator Tim Scott. The legislation will include efforts to increase construction, improve public housing, and lower the cost of housing overall. The bill also creates several incentive programs and will expand the Department of Housing and Urban Development's rental assistance program and also utilize loans and grants to bankroll renovations of existing buildings. The 21st Century Road to Housing Act was presented to President Trump Monday, June 29th. 10 days later, even without his signature, that bill becomes law. Trump says he was withholding his signature in protest over the Senate's failure to pass the election security legislation known as the Save America Act. In a statement, Senator Warren says Donald Trump couldn't pick up the pen because he just isn't interested in lowering costs for American families. Charlie Bergeron, WBZ, Boston's News Radio.
1: The World Cup may have come to an end in Massachusetts, but by the end of the day, we'll have a look at the final semifinal matchup. Here's a look ahead.
3: Norway getting set to row into their first ever quarterfinal.
4: I really just love Norway. I love how they play. And I love the Viking.
3: And Switzerland will square off against Argentina this afternoon, with Lionel Messi hoping to make Argentina the first back-to-back champions since Brazil pulled off that feat 64 years ago.
1: That's ABC's Will Gans reporting. Norway will take on England at 5 o'clock, and then the Argentina-Switzerland game will be at 9 o'clock. The winner of those two games will play in a semifinal, and they will face the winner of France versus Spain in the final. Really exciting matchups to close out this tournament. Well, it's time now for business news with Bloomberg.
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6: Boom Radio's business is booming. The UK-based digital station is programmed for baby boomers and staffed by former retired radio hosts, highlighting the growing number of seniors globally who are coming out of retirement to work again.
7: 70 is the new 50.
6: Hala Nazeri, head of the Longevity Economy Initiative at the World Economic Forum, says some people are unretiring for financial reasons.
7: They retire and they realize they don't have enough money saved up.
6: A U.S. bank wealth report says more than 60% of adults worry they'll need to unretire to make ends meet. The AARP says the number of those unretiring is rising rapidly, with some doing it for financial reasons, others for the stimulation, as our brains stay younger for longer.
7: The IMF released a report last year that said that somebody that was aged 70 in 2022 has the same cognitive function as the average 53-year-old in 2000.
6: I'm Denise Pellegrini, Bloomberg Business on WBZ, Boston's news radio.
1: Meta is doing away with a controversial AI feature after some serious backlash. We'll have more on that coming up in just a few minutes.
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1: World Cup quarterfinal action continues today as Erling Haaland and Norway take on England at 5 o'clock. Lionel Messi and Argentina will face Switzerland at 9. The winners of those two games will face off in a semifinal. France and Spain already booked their spot for the other one. The Red Sox are back in action today facing the Mets. That first pitch is set for 4:10 in Queens. Eduardo Rivera will be pitching for the Sox in a spot start. Freddy Peralta on the mound for the Mets. And the MLB draft is underway in Philadelphia. The Red Sox made their first selection of the draft, drafting UNC shortstop Jake Schaffner with the 20th overall pick. And at Wimbledon, the women's singles final, it was a matchup between two Czech tennis players, and Linda Noskova ended up beating Karolina Muchová. This is Noskova's first Wimbledon title and her second Grand Slam overall. Time now is 3:43, and that sound means it's time for traffic and weather together with the Subaru Retailers of New England. All-wheel drive traffic on the threes. Kevin Brandon, what are we seeing out there?
0: Well, a much better ride up to the north, 128-95 northbound. Looking pretty good coming up past the Mass Pike. So you get to about Washington Street, Woburn, a little slow getting up past Route 28. Southbound, you got some sluggishness as well from Linfield getting down to Route 93. 495 southbound, earlier problems there. After 133 cleared away, 93 southbound a little slow up at 495 in Andover, and 128 north in Peabody still quite busy from Centennial Drive getting up past Lowell Street, always kind of slow there. Northbound Route 1 looking pretty good. You do have some brake lights here, 99 up past Main Street, and then again at the Jug Handle lights in Peabody. Southbound slow off the 95 ramp in Peabody to the same Jug Handle lights. Now heading into downtown Boston, 93 southbound locked up Assembly Square, Somerville, onto the lower deck, Zakim Bridge into the O'Neill Tunnel. Leverett down ramp is full, getting down to Sturro Drive. Inbound Tobin Bridge now hung up inside the City Square Tunnel. Sturro Drive eastbound's busy Mass Ave through the Copley Tunnel. And you got some slowdowns both directions inside the Ted Williams Tunnel to and from Boston Logan Airport. 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Kevin Brennan, WBZ's Traffic on the Threes.
1: Thank you, Kevin. It's time now for a check of the four-day WBZ AccuWeather forecast. We got a nice evening on tap tonight as things start to cool down. It will be mainly clear. We'll have a low of 66. Tomorrow will be nice. We'll have more of the same what we saw today. We'll have sunshine, low humidity. We'll have highs in the high 70s at the coast to the mid-80s inland. Tomorrow night, clear and partly cloudy. We'll have a low of 66. Monday, we'll have sun and some clouds. It will become breezy and quite warm. We'll have a high of 86 before we really start to crank the heat up on Tuesday. Well, it will be hot with some sunshine and a few clouds and a high of 97. The 90s continuing as we head through the work week. Right now in Boston, it is partly sunny and 76 degrees.
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1: Good afternoon, I'm Kyle Bray, and here are the five things you need to know at 3:45. A vigil is held in Texas for a man shot and killed by ICE. While witnesses to the shooting are disputing ICE's claims that the man tried to ram their vehicles with his car. A federal housing bill aimed at making buying a house more affordable is now law, despite President Trump refusing to sign it. Mass General Brigham nurses are still on the picket line as they remain locked out after their one-day strike. The price of forever stamps will be going up to 82 cents starting tomorrow. And bus drivers in the Merrimack Valley end their strike after reaching a deal on a new contract.
13: Teamsters Local 170 says bus drivers will be back on the job and buses rolling again on Sunday. Members pre-ratified a contract proposal and delivered it to the Merrimack Valley Transit Authority on Friday, clearing the way to restore service to the region. More than 130 bus drivers and mechanics have been on strike since July 1st. It was a huge disruption to the ridership. MEVA provides fare-free bus service to 16
3: cities and towns in the Merrimack Valley, including Haverhill, Lawrence, and Methuen. The union says the one-year agreement preserves Saturday overtime, protects the pension and health care improvements, and allows for the option to continue to work on resolving other remaining issues over Saturday work. And a union spokesperson says, in the end, workers settled on a shorter one-year contract and accepted lower hourly wages than they were seeking in an effort to be done with the strike. Sherry Small, WBZ Boston's News Radio.
1: Governor Healey's office announced a plan to aid North Shore clammers whose flats were closed this month when a Haverhill sewage leak spilled millions of gallons of wastewater into the Merrimack River and eventually out into their flats. WBZ's Kendall Buell has more.
4: In dispersing the $300,000 aid package, the state will look at what affected clammers have reported pulling in the previous 3 years, averaging it, and making up the shortfall this year. State Senate Minority Leader Bruce Tarr represents the affected North Shore communities.
21: This is a very straightforward, very simple program that will have an incredibly positive impact.
4: Maureen Woodman of Woodman's of Essex cheered at the news. She says the closures coming just before the Independence Day holiday could not have come at a worse time for her local suppliers.
22: For them to lose a week in July is like losing a whole month's salary for the average person.
4: Earlier this week, the state rescinded the closure caused by the Haverhill sewer debacle. However, flats remain closed until Monday due to the rain received earlier in the week. It takes half an inch of precipitation to close flats for 5 days. From Essex, Kendall Buell, WBZ, Boston's News Radio.
1: A federal judge is tossing out the convictions of four people who participated in the January 6th Capitol riot back in 2021.
23: On Friday, the judge granted a request from the Department of Justice to dismiss the convictions of the men who were members of the Proud Boys. The convictions were dismissed with prejudice, meaning the case is closed permanently. This comes after President Trump issued around 1,500 pardons to those convicted over the Capitol riot last year and commuted the sentences of 14 others. I'm Lisa Taylor.
1: A Boston architecture firm is reportedly set to create a monument to racial diversity in Charlottesville, Virginia, from the bronze of a melted-down Robert E. Lee statue. The Washington Post reports the firm Model of Architecture Service Society, the group behind the Commons Embrace statue, won the bid to build this new statue after a month-long design competition. Their design, called Rooted, depicts a stylized version of the African baobab tree, also known as the Tree of Life. The original statue of the Confederate general was at the center of the violent 2017 Unite the Right rally in Charlottesville that left one person.

0: by the sea. Water is once again being drained from the Lincoln Memorial Reflecting Pool in Washington as President Trump's renovation project hits another snag.
1: Crews are again draining the Lincoln Memorial Reflecting Pool as part of President Trump's troubled renovation. The project was initially done last month, and the president has suggested the revamp would last a century. But algae bloom appeared in the water within weeks, and a new coating appeared to be peeling off the bottom. The president's blamed that on vandals.
2: Thugs. They just told me a little while ago, six have been arrested.
1: A former U.S. Olympian pleaded not guilty yesterday to a felony count of intentionally damaging the pool. Critics, though, say the peeling is due to shoddy repair work. Interior Secretary Doug Burgum tells a conservative podcaster this round of draining was planned, and the water may have July 4th fireworks debris. Sagar Meghani at the White House.
0: Morning in the world of soccer. Jaden Adams, a midfielder who played at the World Cup for South Africa, has died at the age of 25. That's according to South Africa's Minister of Sports, Arts, and Culture. Adams helped South Africa reach the World Cup knockout stages for the first time this year. He also helped his club team win the African Champions League as well. Further details on his death were not given. Traffic and weather together, coming up next.
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0: Time now is 3:53. That means it's time for traffic and weather together with the Subaru Retailers of New England all-wheel drive traffic on the threes. Kevin, what are we seeing out there?
13: Well, we got some residual delays here, Kyle. Westbound on the Mass Pike getting into and through the Prue Tunnel here. We had an earlier crash. That's been cleared away. Eastbound slowdowns as well into that left lane closure. Long-term work here before the Fenway Park area and into the Prue Tunnel itself. Now, you've got some more slowdowns eastbound approaching Newton Corner. Not too heavy, but nonetheless, they're there. And then eastbound on the Mass Pike out in Sturbridge, just after Route 84, dealing with a crash. That's putting pressure on that eastbound side. You're back a couple miles here eastbound on the Mass Pike approaching Route 84, and 84 itself tied up from Route 20 here in Sturbridge getting to the Mass Pike. Now, south of town, that southbound expressway's busy. Mass Ave down to the gas tank. After that, a little slow again down by Furnacebrook Parkway. Northbound's on the brakes here. Granite Avenue up past Columbia Road. And then you're looking good into the tunnel. Route 3 southbound hung up here. After Route 18, getting into the Derby Street lane drop. Northbound, you got some company. 228 up past Derby Street. Looking good over on 24 and 95. Now, if you're heading to the Cape, Route 3 southbound, still about a mile, mile and a half back up to the Sagamore Bridge. Bourne Bridge, same. About a mile, mile and a half here, getting to the Bourne, up and over and into the Rotary. Kevin Brennan, WBZ's Traffic on the Threes.
0: Thank you, Kevin. It's time now for a check of the four-day AccuWeather, four-day WBZ AccuWeather forecast.

0: with meteorologist Carl Erickson.
1: After a pleasant evening, the sky will be mainly clear through tonight with a low of 66, and very pleasant again tomorrow as that humidity stays low. We'll have a good deal of sunshine overhead with highs in the upper 70s at the coast to mid-80s further inland. Mainly clear tomorrow night, low 66. Warming up on Monday, but the humidity staying low with sunshine and patchy clouds, high 86. Then a heat wave begins on Tuesday under sunshine with a high of 97. It's still quite hot into Wednesday with highs once again well up into the 90s. I'm AccuWeather Meteorologist Kai Erickson, WBZ, Boston's News Radio.
0: Right now I'm seeing 77 degrees in Salem, 80 degrees in Leominster, 82 degrees in Brockton. Right now in Boston on the water, it is 76 degrees and partly sunny.
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0: A strained healthcare fund in Massachusetts could get some help from horse racing. WBC's Madison Rogers explains.
3: In what's seen as a potentially huge shakeup to state gambling laws, the House has unanimously passed a plan to allow for historical horse racing at the racetrack-turned-betting centers at Suffolk Downs and Raynham Park. Those are electronic gaming machines that play old races without letting the bettor know exactly what race it is. The casinos are against it, but it's not just their competitors that could benefit. There would be a 2.5% tax on wagers going straight to the crucial fund that reimburses hospitals and health centers for treating low-income and uninsured patients. That safety net already faces a $300 million shortfall, and with federal changes, it could double in 2 years. The changes are all part of an economic development bill, which now goes to the Senate. Madison Rogers, WBZ, Boston's News Radio.
0: Happy 7-Eleven Day, and that means free Slurpees for you. 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Stores are also selling special merchandise to celebrate the Slurpee's 60th birthday. Coming up in the news at 4 o'clock, making housing more affordable across the country.
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0: Mostly cloudy and 76 degrees in Boston at 4 o'clock. Good afternoon, I'm Kyle Bray. Thank you for joining us, and here's what's happening. A bipartisan housing bill is now officially law despite not getting the president's signature. President Trump refused to sign the law to protest the Senate not passing the SAVE Act. A bill tightening voting restrictions. ABC's Selena Wang has more.
12: This housing bill passed with overwhelming support from Democrats and Republicans. Plus, it hits at one of the biggest issues for Americans right now, the cost of buying a home. And this bill aims to lower the cost by boosting supply, making homes cheaper to build, and restricting Wall Street investors from buying up single-family homes. And yet, Trump torpedoed the planned signing of this bill 10 days earlier, calling the bill a, quote, big yawn.
0: The president had 10 days to issue a veto after the bill passed, but failed to do so. Mass General Brigham sends a cease and desist letter to Brigham and Women's nurses on the picket line after getting noise complaints from patients and nearby neighbors. The hospital says they respect the union's right to picket, but they are concerned about the noise, including overnight. The Mass Nurses Association says if MGB wants the picketing to stop, they should get back to the table and negotiate. A sight to see on Boston Harbor, the tall ships parade wrapping up this afternoon for the official Sail Boston 2026 kickoff. WBZ's Mike Macklin was there.
17: Old Ironsides led the way, followed by the Coast Guard tall ship Eagle, and the parade of sail was underway, transforming Boston Harbor into a scene from another century. On board the official reviewing platform on the Merchant Marine Academy's Patriot State, Governor Maura Healey called attention to Boston Harbor's place in history.
18: This harbor was blockaded by warships during the Siege of Boston. Today, it's a safe harbor, a place of peace, prosperity, innovation, and understanding. That's what we stand for today, Massachusetts, and that's what Sail Boston represents.
17: 54 ships make up the parade of sail. Over the next 5 days, millions of visitors will board their decks for a firsthand look at a seafaring way of life from a long-ago time. In Boston Harbor, Mike Macklin, WBZ, Boston's News Radio.
0: A big honor for Noah Kahan on the last night of his concert series at Fenway Park. Governor Healey is declaring today, July 11th, 2026, Noah Kahan Day in Massachusetts, calling him one of New England's defining artists. Kahan's marking a milestone, too. He's the first artist to perform 4 sold-out shows at Fenway. Kahan was raised in Vermont, uses New England as an inspiration for many of his songs. And if you're going to that concert tonight, you're going to have nice weather, but also you can head over to his ex and vote on which song you want him to add to the set list he just added. And right now it's 4:03, and that sound means it's time for traffic and weather together with the Subaru Retailers of New England. All-wheel drive traffic on the threes. Kevin Brennan, what are we seeing out there?
19: Well, we're seeing some pretty big delays on the Mass Pike here, heading eastbound, jammed up for 3 or 4 miles approaching Route 84. We got a crash taking out the left lane, Pike eastbound just after Route 84, so stay to the right to get around that. You got a little pressure on Route 84 itself, really just on the ramp trying to get onto the Mass Pike eastbound. After that, Pike eastbound, you got some pockets out through the Charlton Service Plaza. You got a nice ride from 495 all the way into the Alston area on the Mass Pike, and then you're slow after the Alston curve and getting into the Prue Tunnel. In fact, getting into that left lane closure before Fenway Park. Had an earlier crash on the westbound side inside the Prue Tunnel. That's been cleared away, and the delays are pretty much eased out. You got a slow go on the westbound Ted Williams Tunnel from the airport over to South Boston. Eastbound a little slow at the entrance as you work your way over towards Logan Airport. Sumner and Callahan, in pretty decent shape. Inbound Tobin Bridge, you hung up inside the City Square Tunnel. That's because 93 southbound, slow going on that lower deck, Zakim Bridge, most of the way through the O'Neill Tunnel, with the levered down ramp heavy off of 93, getting down to Sterile Drive. Now, the river roads are in pretty good shape. That southbound expressway is locked up here, basically slow out of the O'Neill Tunnel, most of the way down to the gas tank, northbound slow, Granite Ave up past Columbia Road. Kevin Brennan, WBZ's Traffic on the Threes.
0: Thank you, Kevin. It's time now for the four-day WBZ AccuWeather forecast. Got a nice evening on tap if you're one of the lucky folks heading out to night four for Noah Kahn. It will be mainly clear as we head into the evening, and we'll have a low of 66 tonight. Tomorrow will be nice with sunshine and some low humidity again. We'll have highs in the high 70s on the coast to the mid-80s inland. Tomorrow night, clear to partly cloudy with a low of 66. Monday, we'll have some sun and some clouds. It will be breezy and quite warm. We'll warm up to 86 degrees, but the real stuff is coming later in the week as we turn up the thermostat. It will be hot on Tuesday with sunshine and a few clouds and a high of 97. Looking ahead, it will stay hot on Wednesday with highs well into the 90s as well. Right now in Boston, it's mostly cloudy and 76 degrees. Porches in Cambridge are coming to life today. WBZ's Jared Brosnan has more.
20: We're certainly no strangers to Porch Fest in these parts, and this weekend it's Cambridge's turn. 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
0: And Porch Fest runs until 6 o'clock tonight. Still got some bands playing right now. Boston's Fan Expo next month will have quite the lineup. WBZ's Luke Spear has a rundown.
21: We just got our first look at the lineup of comic book artists who will be featured at Boston's Fan Expo happening later this year. Guests include DC Comics writer Scott Snyder, who will be making a two-day appearance. Snyder's recent Absolute Batman run has been making a serious splash, with millions of issues sold nationwide. Another Batman legend, Paul Dini, is set to appear for all 3 days of the event. Dini is best known for his work on the 90s Batman animated series, as well as co-creating the Joker's iconic partner in crime, Harley Quinn. Local comic book artist Ian Chase Nichols will also be attending. The Massachusetts native is recognized for his work with the Teenage Mutant Ninja Turtles, along with the Boston-based comic series The Tick. And stepping away from the pages and into the big screen, some major star talent is also stopping by. Boston-born Captain America star Chris Evans will be there for autographs and photos, along with the Boys actor Carl Urban and Mad Max's Mel Gibson. Boston's 2026 Fan Expo will begin on August 7th and will run until the 9th. Luke Spear, WBZ, Boston's News Radio.
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0: Just getting underway right now in Queens. The Red Sox and the Mets are facing off in Game 2 of their three-game set as the Sox look to win 8 in a row and get their third series win in a row as they head into the All-Star break. Freddie Peralta on the mound right now for the Mets. Eduardo Rivera gets the ball for the Sox. The MLB draft also underway in Philadelphia today. The Red Sox drafted shortstop Jake Schaffner, a junior from UNC, with the 20th overall pick. World Cup action continues today as well as Erling Haaland and Norway take on England in Miami at 5 o'clock in the quarterfinals. Lionel Messi and Argentina face Switzerland in Kansas City at 9. Right now it's 4:13, and that sound means it's time for traffic and weather together with the Subaru Retailers of New England all-wheel drive traffic on the threes. Kevin, how are things looking out there?
19: Well, Kyle, quite busy here on that southbound expressway. Slow going here, right around Mass Avenue. We're soon out of the O'Neill Tunnel. That stays busy. Down to the gas tank. You got some running room after that. Slow again. For the most part here by Furnace Brook Parkway. Northbound coming up into the city. You're on and off the brakes from Granite Avenue up past Columbia Road, and then you're better as you work your way up into the tunnel. You got slowdowns on Route 3 southbound here after Route 18 into the Derby Street lane drop, and then northbound. We're picking up a multi-vehicle crash. Route 3 north at 228 here in Rockland. You're almost back to Route 53 on that. If you're heading down to the Cape, mile back up here at both the Sagamore Bridge, Bourne Bridge, not so bad. Just hung up here. Exit 10, 25 up and over. And then Route 6 eastbound, watch out for a good amount of volume here after Route 130 Sandwich, most of the way over to that Barnstable stretch and into Yarmouth. 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
0: Thank you, Kevin. It's time now for a check of the four-day WBZ AccuWeather forecast. Going to be a nice evening tonight. It will be mainly clear. We'll have a low of 66. Tomorrow will be nice with some sunshine and low humidity again. We'll have highs around 78 at the coast to 84 inland. Tomorrow night will be clear to partly cloudy. We'll have a low of 66. Monday, as we start the work week, we'll have sun and some clouds. It will be breezy and warm. We'll have a high of 86 before we really start to crank up the heat midweek. Tuesday, we'll have sunshine and a few clouds and a high of 97. And it will stay into the 90s as we head into Wednesday. Right now in Boston, it's partly sunny and 76 degrees.
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0: Good afternoon, I'm Kyle Bray, and here are the five things you need to know at 4:15. A vigil is held in Texas to remember a man shot and killed by ICE officers in Houston. This is witnesses dispute ICE's official account of the incident. Dozens of tall ships from around the world sail through Boston Harbor for the parade of sail today as a part of Sail Boston. Two drivers, a state trooper and a police dog, are in the hospital after a wrong-way driver crashed into a car and a police cruiser overnight in Springfield. Governor Healy proclaims today Noah Conde in Massachusetts, hours before his fourth sold-out show in a row at Fenway Park. And an American politician is detained in the West Bank. California Democratic Congressman Ro Khanna says he was detained by Israeli settlers during his visit to a West Bank village last week. Khanna says his experience in the West Bank has him strongly considering a run for president to create a new moral direction for the Democratic Party.
6: I saw the arrogance in the eyes of those settlers, 21 and 22-year-olds with guns, laughing that they had detained us. The arrogance of those young IDF soldiers that my tax dollars are funding, having no respect for the fact that they were detaining Americans.
0: The Israeli military says troops and police officers intervened after receiving a report of settlers blocking vehicles, according to Reuters. It's almost been 1 year since the deadly fire at the Gabriel House in Fall River, and the state is now out with new guidelines for assisted living homes. Here's WBZ's Madison Rogers.
7: It was the night of July 13th, 2025. The horrific blaze broke out at a Fall River assisted living home and took the lives of 10 vulnerable residents ahead of the anniversary. State leaders just announced they have finalized new safety rules at assisted living facilities. Governor Healy, in a statement, says over the past year, we've worked closely with residents, families, firefighters, first responders, advocates, and providers to make sure we learn from that tragedy and take meaningful action. The new requirements include yearly inspections by local fire departments, yearly fire safety instruction for staff, and evacuation drills several times a year. Hundreds of homes in the Commonwealth will now need to have defibrillators, Narcan, and EpiPens, and enhanced emergency preparedness plans. The new regulations should take effect at the end of the month. Madison Rogers, WBZ, Boston's News Radio.
0: Hey, Graham Plattner has officially withdrawn from Maine's Senate race after a series of scandals. Ben Thomas has more.
8: The Maine Secretary of State's office has received paperwork from Graham Plattner, officially ending his upstart but troubled campaign for U.S. Senate. The formal withdrawal comes 2 days after Plattner said he would quit the race.
9: It can't be me.
8: After a sexual assault allegation that he denies. Maine Democrats have until July 27th to name a new nominee. Democratic Party committee members have signed off on holding a nominating convention. Maine's considered key for control of the U.S. Senate, and Democrats are looking for a candidate capable of defeating Republican Senator Susan Collins. I'm Ben Thomas.
0: The Bristol County DA identifies the two people killed in a crash on Route 6 last night. The crash involved two cars in the Westport and Dartmouth area. 34-year-old Tristan Bedent and 51-year-old Kate Aldrich, or the driver and passenger in one of the cars, were both pronounced dead at the hospital. Two people in the other car suffered non-life-threatening injuries. The cause of the crash is under investigation. People gather in Houston for a vigil remembering the life of Lorenzo Salgado Araujo, a Mexican man living in the U.S., shot and killed by ICE officers. This comes as a lawyer for the witnesses of the shooting disputes the official account of what happened. ABC's Jacqueline Lee has more.
9: Border czar Tom Homan now reacting to what this means for the officers involved.
10: Let the investigation play out. If the officers acted outside policy or illegally, they should have a comment.
9: Congresswoman Sylvia Garcia says she spoke with the acting ICE director, who she says told her no body or dash cameras captured the shooting.
11: You know, what would you do if you're just being followed by someone and the cars were unmarked? They did not have a siren. They did not have lights or noise.
9: The killing sparking outrage through Houston.
0: Salgado Araujo was on his way to work when he was shot. An investigation is underway after a mid-flight scare on board a plane flying from Greece to Germany. ABC's Tom Sufi Burridge has more.
12: The Ryanair plane departing Greece Friday, shortly after takeoff, one of its windows was suddenly blown out. A severe decompression, then pulling a 61-year-old man in the window seat, partially out of the plane. His wife grabbing onto him for dear life, sources say. Damage to the right engine, clearly visible in images. A Greek aviation official telling us there was an engine failure with debris from that engine smashing that window. Tom Sufi Burridge, ABC News, London.
0: Pop star Ariana Grande will not be starring in a popular TV show. WBZ's Shane Stokes explains why.
13: Sorry, Ariana Grande fans, but the Grammy-winning pop star will no longer be starring in the newest season of American Horror Story. Grande was previously announced to be joining the cast last fall, but has since had to drop out due to recent scheduling conflicts with her Eternal Sunshine tour. Those scheduling conflicts saw her change two out of the three Boston dates on the tour that were originally scheduled to take place at TD Garden on July 22nd and 24th. Those shows will now take place on the 23rd and 26th. Meanwhile, plot details for the newest season remain under wraps, but it will see the return of AHS alums like Sarah Paulson, Evan Peters, Angela Bassett, and Jessica Lange. The new season of the hit show is set to debut on FX on September 24th. 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
0: It's 4:23, and that sound means it's time for traffic and weather together with the Subaru Retailers of New England all-wheel drive traffic on the threes. Kevin Brandon, what are we seeing out there?
19: Well, we've got some pretty big delays here south of town. Kyle, Route 3 northbound, just after 228 in Rockland, dealing with a multi-vehicle crash here. And you got delays just about back to Route 53 in Hanover. Southbound, Curiosity slowdowns back beyond that Derby Street lane drop. Looking good over on 2495. Things easing out here as you approach the Sagamore Bridge, although we're still dealing with about a mile back up here on Route 3 southbound. Just slow on the Bourne Bridge itself if you're heading onto the Cape. If you're already on the Cape, you got some pockets of slowdowns from Route 130 in Sandwich, and we'll just call that most of the way over into that Yarmouth area. Now, the expressway southbound, that's busy here from right around Mass Avenue, getting down to the gas tank. A little slow again at Furnacebrook Parkway. Northbound brake lights after Granite Avenue, getting up past Columbia Road. You got a tough go here westbound into the Ted Williams Tunnel from the airport. Eastbound, not too bad, and Sumner and Callahan in pretty good shape. 93 southbound, that's slow going here on the lower deck, Zakin Bridge, most of the way through the O'Neill Tunnel with the Leverett down ramp full. Keeping pressure on that inbound Tobin Loop ramp right now. I'm Kevin Brennan, WBZ's Traffic on the Threes.
0: Thank you, Kevin. It's time now for a check of the four-day WBZ AccuWeather forecast with meteorologist Carl Erickson.
1: Very nice through this evening. Otherwise, a mainly clear sky overhead tonight, low 66. We stay dry tomorrow, a beautiful second half of the weekend under sunshine. Highs into the upper 70s at the coast, 84 further inland. Clear to partly cloudy tomorrow night, low 66. Sunshine and patchy clouds on Monday, becoming breezy and quite warm, but the humidity stays low with a high of 86. And then that heat builds up on Tuesday with sunshine and patchy clouds, high 97. Highs well up into the 90s again on Wednesday. I'm AccuWeather meteorologist Kai Erickson, WBZ, Boston's News Radio.
0: Right now I'm seeing 77 degrees in Ipswich. I'm seeing 84 degrees in Taunton, seeing 82 degrees in Framingham. And right now in Boston, it is partly sunny and 76 degrees. It's time now for Car Chronicles.
2: Halfway through 2026, a few clear trends are emerging. Cox Automotive senior economist Charlie Chesborough says new vehicle buyers have shrugged off the shock of the war and rising gas prices, and vehicle sales are relatively stable.
3: We expected the market to decline this year, due in part to the loss of EV subsidies and ongoing affordability issues, and those obstacles persist. High interest rates and high vehicle prices remain significant headwinds today, but record high stock markets and the wealth created is also providing sales support.
2: GM topped the market in the first half, but they're running behind last year's pace. Toyota is hot on their heels.
3: By year's end, at this pace, with less than 100,000 sales lead, GM could lose the title as the top-selling U.S. manufacturer to Toyota.
2: The Korean brands Hyundai, Kia, and Genesis also saw a good first half, and Stellantis' Ram and Jeep brands are seeing a rebound. With the Car Chronicles, I'm Jeff Gilbert.
0: Could today be Bishop Feehan pitcher Brody Babila's big day at the MLB draft? Well, the 6'9", flame-throwing 18-year-old is one of this year's top pitching prospects and could get the call today during the draft. There is a chance he may fall, though. He's originally supposed to be a first-round talent, but he told teams a few days ago that he hurt a ligament in his throwing elbow. He had previously had an internal brace surgery on that same elbow back in 2025, but went on to win Massachusetts Gatorade Player of the Year this year after going 4-0 with a 0.6 ERA. Yes, that's just 0.6, including a 20-strikeout game with a 7-inning no-hitter. Miller is currently committed to play college ball at Texas after he graduates. Coming up in just a few minutes in the news at 4:30, we will have details on today's parade of sale.
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0: Partly sunny and 76 degrees in Boston at 4:30. Good evening, I'm Kyle Bray. Thank you for joining us, and here's what's happening. That's a wrap. Dozens of tall ships were highlighted during today's parade of sail this afternoon, kicking off several days of Sail Boston activities. WBZ's Mike Macklin was there.
22: It was a sight to behold on a picture-perfect day. The tall ship's parade of sail turned Boston Harbor into a scene from a bygone era. Crowds packed the waterfront from Castle Island to Charlestown for a glimpse of the seafaring spectacle. Governor Maura Healey among those to welcome the tall ships to Boston.
23: You know, it's been a spectacular day, and it follows a spectacular summer with everything that we've had going on in Massachusetts. And between the World Cup, the fireworks on the Esplanade, the celebration of America 250, Massachusetts 250, this parade of sail is a great way to keep that positive vibe going.
22: More than 50 tall ships will be docked in the harbor through Wednesday, welcoming visitors on board before departing Boston on Thursday. In Boston Harbor, Mike Macklin, WBZ, Boston's News Radio.
0: And there have been reports that Sail Boston may have been behind hundreds of delays at Logan and several cancellations as well. According to Massport, some of the ships are passing underneath the landing path for some runways, while the masts were risking interference with the planes landing. We've reached out for more information. A bipartisan effort to make housing more affordable is now law. WBZ's Charlie Bergeron has that story.
24: The bipartisan bill was co-sponsored by Massachusetts Democratic Senator Elizabeth Warren and South Carolina Republican Senator Tim Scott. The legislation will include efforts to increase construction, improve public housing, and lower the cost of housing overall. The bill also creates several incentive programs and will expand the Department of Housing and Urban Development's rental assistance program and also utilize loans and grants to bankroll renovations of existing buildings. The 21st Century Road to Housing Act was presented to President Trump Monday, June 29th. 10 days later, even without his signature, that bill becomes law. Trump says he was withholding his signature in protest over the Senate's failure to pass the election security legislation known as the Save America Act. In a statement, Senator Warren says Donald Trump couldn't pick up the pen because he just isn't interested in lowering costs for American families. Charlie Bergeron, WBZ, Boston's News Radio.
0: Coming up in just a few minutes, the wheels on the bus will be turning once again in Merrimack Valley tomorrow. We'll have more on that coming up in just a few minutes, but right now it's 4:33, and that sound means it's time for traffic and weather together with the Subaru Retailers of New England all-wheel drive traffic on the threes. Kevin, what are we seeing out there?
19: Well, Kyle, most of us looking pretty good. Up to the north here, Route 1 southbound, seeing brake lights, Walnut Street getting down to Route 99, 128 southbound here, Danvers getting tied up all the way down towards Lowell Street and heading into Peabody. Some pockets after that again from Linfield getting down into Woburn. 495 is looking pretty good. Masspike eastbound, we had an earlier crash after Route 84. That's been cleared away. The residual delays have eased out approaching 84. Then you got some pockets of slowdowns getting in through the Charlton Rest area there. Once you get beyond that, looking pretty good. May have something here eastbound on the Masspike at Route 9 in Framingham. And then more slowdowns getting into downtown Boston into the left lane closure before Fenway Park. Now, we've got a couple things going on tonight here. Concert at Fenway and over at the Boston Garden. Starting to see some exiting delays here. Sterl Drive both directions to the Fenway and Kenmore area, so watch out for that. A little extra company over on Boylston Street and Brookline Ave, too. And, of course, around the Kenmore Square area. You're starting to see heavier brake lights on the westbound side of the Mass Pike heading into the Ted Williams Tunnel. You're jammed up from the airport. Kevin Brennan, WBZ's Traffic on the Threes.
0: Thank you, Kevin. It's time now for a check of the four-day WBZ Hacky Weather Forecast. We're going to have a nice evening on tap for tonight. It will be mainly clear. We'll have a low of 66. Tomorrow will be nice with some sunshine and low humidity. We'll have highs in the high 70s on the coast to the mid-80s inland. Tomorrow night, clear to partly cloudy with a low of 66. Monday, as we start the work week, we'll warm up a little bit. We'll have a high of 86. We'll have sun, some clouds, and a little bit of a breeze as well with that heat. But Tuesday is where we're really going to crank things up. We're going to have a high of 97 on Tuesday with sunshine and a few clouds. Those 90s will continue into midweek with Wednesday seeing highs in the 90s as well. Right now in Boston, it is partly sunny and 76 degrees at 4:35. Striking bus drivers in the Merrimack Valley have reached a deal on a new contract. Here's WBZ's Sherry Small.
7: Teamsters Local 170 says bus drivers will be back on the job and buses rolling again on Sunday. Members pre-ratified a contract proposal and delivered it to the Merrimack Valley Transit Authority on Friday, clearing the way to restore service to the region. More than 130 bus drivers and mechanics have been on strike since July 1st. It was a huge disruption to the ridership. MEVA provides fare-free bus service to 16 cities and towns in the Merrimack Valley, including Haverhill, Lawrence, and Methuen. The union says the one-year agreement preserves Saturday overtime, protects the pension and health care improvements, and allows for the option to continue to work on resolving other remaining issues over Saturday work. And a union spokesperson says, in the end, workers settled on a shorter one-year contract and accepted lower hourly wages than they were seeking in an effort to be done with the strike. Sherry Small, WBZ Boston's News Radio.
0: A Connecticut woman is now facing charges after she allegedly hit and killed a woman in the parking lot of a Stop and Shop on Nantucket. Kathleen Featherston is now charged with motor vehicle homicide and negligent operation. Police say Featherston struck Stacy Rosen in the parking lot nearly 2 weeks ago, pinning her underneath her car. Rosen later died of her injuries. Stamps are going to cost you a few more pennies starting tomorrow. WBZ's Luke Spear has more.
8: The U.S. postal stamp price increase comes as the industry attempts to stabilize itself. The Postal Service has been dealing with increased costs for years, along with a steady decrease in mail volumes. A fiscal review from last year shows the Postal Service had $55.8 billion in expenses, but only $25.8 billion in revenue. Forever stamps will see an increase from 72 cents to 82 cents, and domestic postcards will cost about 65 cents. As for international, it'll run you about $1.75. In a statement from the agency, they say the Postal Service is using all available tools to ensure that they can continue to serve the American public. Any and all forever stamps purchased before the price increase will still be valid. Luke Spear, WBZ, Boston's News Radio.
0: A Boston architecture firm is reportedly set to create a monument to racial diversity in Charlottesville, Virginia, using bronze from a melted-down Robert E. Lee statue. The Washington Post reports the firm Model of Architecture Service Society, the group that made the Commons Embrace statue, won the bid to build the new statue after a month-long design competition. Their design, called Rooted, depicts a stylized version of the American baobab tree, also known as the Tree of Life. It's time now for business news with Bloomberg.
9: When it comes to jobs, it turns out AI might be doing the opposite of what everyone was afraid of.
10: Maybe the AI story is playing out a little bit differently.
9: Lisa Simon is chief economist at Revelio Labs, which just published a study finding
10: companies that are adopting AI really heavily are actually some of the fastest growing companies, and they are adding in particular entry-level jobs
9: at faster rates than at firms not heavily adopting AI. Simon tells Bloomberg it came as a surprise to see entry-level jobs getting a boost, but it does make sense.
10: You need people that know how to deal with that technology, and I do think that tends to be the digital natives that are a little bit younger.
9: But at the same time,
10: these models produce so much output that you also need people that are really experienced and know what they're doing. I think you're just seeing hiring across the board, both on the expert and on this entry level.
9: In short, even with inevitable areas of disruption, Simon says
10: AI adoption and employment growth can coexist.
9: Andrew O'Day, Bloomberg Business on WBZ, Boston's News Radio.
0: Coming up in just a few minutes, help is on the way for North Shore clammers impacted by this month's sewage leak into the Merrimack River.
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0: Red Sox in action in Queens right now against the Mets. Right now it is the bottom of the second inning. The Red Sox and Mets both tied at 0. The Red Sox get a win tonight. It'll be their 8th in a row and will be their 3rd series win in a row. World Cup quarterfinal action will kick off in just about 15 minutes from now as Erling Haaland and Norway take on England in Miami. Lionel Messi and Argentina will face Switzerland and Kansas City at 9 tonight. The winner of those two games will face off in one semifinal. France and Spain have already booked their spots in the other game. Time now is 4:43, and that sound means it's time for traffic and weather together with the Subaru Retailers of New England all-wheel drive traffic on the threes. Kevin, how are things looking out there?
19: Well, Kyle, not so good here on the South Shore. Route 3 northbound, you're locked up. Route 53 Hanover getting up to this crash here just after 228 in Rockland. Once you get beyond that, though, you're looking pretty good up into Braintree. Southbound a little slow here, getting into the Derby Street lane drop, and then maybe some slowdowns at 228. Curiosity delays there. Northbound expressway, you can make it up to the Neponset on-ramp, slow from there up past Columbia Road, and then a little sluggish inside the northbound Tip O'Neill Tunnel. Southbound expressway, looks like heaviest here from right around the South Bay on-ramp, getting down to the gas tank, a little sluggish down here at Furnace Brook Parkway as well. Looking good over on 2495, eastbound on the Mass Pike. You got a little slow down here, getting by the Charlton Service Plaza, mostly from that earlier crash we had. May have something here at Route 9 in Framingham. Slow down again by that Natick rest area. After that, you got heavier brake lights from the Alston Curve into the Prue Tunnel. 93 southbound, downtown Boston. Busy again. Assembly Square, Somerville, onto the lower deck, Zakim Bridge. Leverett down ramp full, getting down to Sterile Drive. And now we've got our exiting delays. Sterile Drive both directions to the Kenmore Square Fenway area for tonight's concert over at Fenway Park. 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Kevin Brennan, WBZ's Traffic on the Threes.
0: Thank you, Kevin. It's time now for a check of the four-day WBZ AccuWeather forecast. If you're heading down to that concert at Fenway, the sold-out show for Noah Kahan, it will be a nice evening. It will be mainly clear tonight, below 66. Tomorrow will be nice again with some sunshine and more low humidity. We'll have highs at around 78 at the coast and around 84 inland, clear and partly cloudy tomorrow night with a low of 66. Monday, we'll have sun and some clouds to start off the work week. It will be breezy and very warm. We'll warm up to a high of 86 degrees before really turning on the heat. Tuesday, we'll have sunshine and a few clouds and a high around 97. And we'll still be quite hot on Wednesday as well, with highs well into the 90s. Right now in Boston, it is sunny with some clouds and 76 degrees.
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0: Good afternoon, I'm Kyle Bray, and here are the five things you need to know at 4:46. A bipartisan bill that aims to make housing more affordable nationwide is now law without President Trump signing it. The Boston firm behind Embrace on the Common is designing a new sculpture to replace a Confederate statue that was on display in Virginia. A Connecticut woman is charged with hitting and killing a woman with her car in a supermarket parking lot in Nantucket. Starting tomorrow, the cost of a forever stamp will be climbing up to 82 cents. And union nurses at Brigham and Women's Hospital spend another day locked out on the picket line as the largest nurse strike in state history enters its fourth day. WBZ-TV's Brandon Truitt has the latest.
1: The largest nurses' strike in state history turned into a lockout.
2: We've heard nothing. It's been radio silence from the hospital.
1: The strike over nurse and home health clinician pay was set to last for one day, but when nurses tried to return to work Thursday, they were locked out. The hospital says contracts with replacement nurses run through Monday, and striking nurses can return then. That 24/7 noise, the center of the hospital's latest move, a cease and desist against the union. MGB writing, this disruption is affecting residents in the hospital's healing environment and creating challenges for patients and care teams. Nurses saying the fastest way to stop the noise is to start negotiating again.
0: Governor Healey is among a chorus of voices calling on the strike to end. She had both sides come to her office this week to try and work out an agreement. The state is out with a plan to help North Shore clammers whose flats were closed this month after a sewage leak. WBZ's Kendall Buell has more.
3: In dispersing the $300,000 aid package, the state will look at what affected clammers have reported pulling in the previous 3 years, averaging it, and making up the shortfall this year. State Senate Minority Leader Bruce Tyre represents the affected North Shore communities.
4: This is a very straightforward, very simple program that will have an incredibly positive impact.
3: Marine Woodman of Woodman's Avest 26 cheered at the news. She says the closures coming just before the Independence Day holiday could not have come at a worse time for her local suppliers.
5: For them to lose a week in July is like losing a whole month's salary for the average person.
3: Earlier this week, the state rescinded the closure caused by the Haverhill sewer debacle. However, flats remain closed until Monday due to the rain received earlier in the week. It takes half an inch of precipitation to close flats for 5 days. From Essex, Kendall Buell, WBZ, Boston's News Radio.
0: Meta scraps its controversial new AI feature after online backlash. ABC's Andrew Dimbert has the details.
6: Critics argued users and creators should have to actively grant permission before their images, likeness, or creative work could be used to help power AI tools. Now, this tool is no longer available. Meta pulling it still as AI becomes more powerful and more personal. These broader questions over digital identities and privacy will only likely intensify.
0: Meta says it removed the feature because it misses the mark on users' privacy. Two drivers, a state trooper and a police dog, are in the hospital after a wrong-way driver crashed into a car and a police cruiser overnight. This happened on I-91 in Springfield. State police say all the drivers and the dog are expected to be okay. Police reported the wrong-way driver heading south on I-91 north in Chicopee at about 4 in the morning. Troopers set up a rolling roadblock in Springfield to try to stop the vehicle. When it approached, the driver swerved to avoid a cruiser and ended up hitting the rear of a canine unit cruiser instead before hitting another car head-on. The driver is facing drunk driving and negligent operation charges. The water from the Lincoln Memorial Reflecting Pool is once again being drained as President Trump's renovation project hits its latest snag.
15: Crews are again draining the Lincoln Memorial Reflecting Pool as part of President Trump's troubled renovation. The project was initially

0: fireworks debris. Sagar Meghani at the White House.
1: Today's last call for some roller coaster rides on the South Shore. WBC's Jared Brosnan explains.
2: Today is the final day of the Knights of Columbus Scituate Carnival, which always sets up shop in the town's harbor. The rides include the Zipper, the Crazy Bus, the Big Kahuna, and much more. Tickets are $45 at the gate, which will give you unlimited access to the rides. But if roller coasters aren't your thing, there's plenty of classic carnival games and lots of cotton candy and fried dough to go around. The festivities will wrap up with fireworks tonight before the carnival heads to North Attleboro next weekend. Jared Brosnan, WBZ, Boston's News Radio.
1: We got a nice evening on tap for folks heading out to concerts or just enjoying themselves. We'll have the full four-day forecast coming up in just a few minutes.
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1: It's 4:53, and that sound means it's time for traffic and weather together with the Subaru Retailers of New England all-wheel drive traffic on the threes. Kevin Brennan, what are we seeing?
7: Well, we got events tonight downtown Boston, one over at the Garden, a concert there, a concert over at Fenway Park. Things are starting to pick up. People trying to head into town here. 93 southbound, slow going on the lower deck, Zakin Bridge into the O'Neill Tunnel here, and that Leverett Down ramp's jammed up off of 93 all the way down to Sturrow Drive. Now, Sturrow Drive, heavy exiting delays to east and westbound here to Kenmore Square in the Fenway area. Got a lot of extra company here around Boylston Street and Brookline Ave as well. Airport tunnels, not too bad. You're looking good, Sumner and Callahan, but that westbound Ted Williams tunnel's quite heavy from the airport getting into and most of the way through. The southbound expressway, you got some company. It's not too bad here from South Bay on ramp, getting down to the gas tank, a little busy again down at Furnace Brook. Northbound slowdown. Start right at the Neponset on-ramp up past Columbia Road. Route 3 northbound. Sounds like they just cleared that left lane crash at 228 here in Rockland. Delays are solid back to Route 53. Give it some time. That volume work it up into the Braintree area. Southbound Route 3 on the brakes into the Derby Street lane drop. 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Kevin Brennan, WBZ's Traffic on the Threes.
1: Thank you, Kevin. It's time now for a check of the four-day WBZ AccuWeather forecast with meteorologist Carl Erickson.
8: Nice through this evening, then mainly clear tonight, back down to 66 for a low. A beautiful day tomorrow with sunshine and low humidity, high 78 at the coast to 84 inland. Clear to partly cloudy tomorrow night, low 66. Sunshine and some clouds on Monday, becoming breezy and very warm, high 86. Then turning out hot Tuesday with sunshine and a few few clouds, high 97. I'm AccuWeather meteorologist Guy Erickson, WBZ, Boston's News Radio.
1: Right now, I'm seeing 81 degrees in Amesbury, seeing 85 degrees in Taunton, seeing 83 degrees in Worcester, and right now in Boston, out on the water, it's partly

0: sunny and 76 degrees.
1: 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Stay alert. Speak up. If you see something, say something. Report suspicious behavior to local law enforcement.
0: It's another busy summer weekend with lots to do. 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
2: The Chinatown Main Street Summer Festival starts today at the Chinatown Gate. The event invites surrounding communities for a display of Chinese culture, all of which includes performances like traditional folk dances, martial arts, and even a lion dance. Arts and crafts, along with food vendors, will also be available. The event is free to attend and wraps up at 5:30 p.m. The Andover Farmers Market is still running strong as they celebrate a 20-year anniversary. Through October 17th, folks are invited to Andover Town Park every Saturday, where they can find products from more than 25 different farms, food producers, and more. Along with fresh food, people can also expect live music, yoga sessions, and activities for the kids. Parking is free and dogs are welcome, and the event is open rain or shine. And over at the Anchor Boston, they'll be holding a pop-up market on Sunday. People are encouraged to come support local small businesses, all while enjoying harbor views along with a full bar and kitchen. The event is free and will finish up around 4 p.m. Luke Spear, WBZ, Boston's News Radio.
0: Best Buy is recalling thousands of gas ranges for loose knobs that pose a potential fire hazard. The Consumer Product Safety Commission announced the recall after Best Buy said the affected gas ranges could be turned on unintentionally by people or pets. The company received one report of a knob being activated by accident. No injuries have been reported. The recall of appliances were available at Best Buy stores nationally and online from November 2020 through March of this year. Coming up in just a few minutes, the Justice Department issuing subpoenas to several New York Times reporters.
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0: Mostly sunny and 76 degrees in Boston at 5 o'clock. Good evening, I'm Kyle Bray. Thank you for joining us, and here's what's happening. More than 50 tall ships from countries around the world were paraded around Boston Harbor today. WBZ's Mike Macklin has the details.
12: Old Ironsides led the way, followed by the Coast Guard tall ship Eagle, and the parade of sail was underway, transforming Boston Harbor into a scene from another century. On board the official reviewing platform on the Merchant Marine Academy's Patriot State, Governor Maura Healey called attention to Boston Harbor's place in history.
13: This harbor was blockaded by warships during the Siege of Boston. Today, it's a safe harbor, a place of peace, prosperity, innovation, and understanding. That's what we stand for today, Massachusetts, and that's what Sail Boston represents.
12: 54 ships make up the parade of sail. Over the next 5 days, millions of visitors will board their decks for a firsthand look at a seafaring way of life from a long-ago time. In Boston Harbor, Mike Macklin, WBZ, Boston's News Radio.
0: The Department of Justice issues subpoenas for four New York Times reporters. The journalists reported on security concerns about President Trump's new Air Force One plane. The new jet was a gift from the Qatari royal family, and the administration spent $400 million to upgrade it. In a statement, the New York Times accused the Trump administration of intimidating journalists from doing their jobs. The reporters have been subpoenaed to testify before a federal grand jury next week. We're about to hit 1 year since the deadly fire at Gabriel House in Fall River, and the state is taking some new action to prevent something like that from happening again. Here's WBZ's Madison Rogers.
14: It was the night of July 13th, 2025. The horrific blaze broke out at a Fall River assisted living home and took the lives of 10 vulnerable residents ahead of the anniversary. State leaders just announced they have finalized new safety rules at assisted living facilities. Governor Healey, in a statement, says over the past year, we've worked closely with residents, families, firefighters, first responders, advocates, and providers to make sure we learn from that tragedy and take meaningful action. The new requirements include yearly inspections by local fire departments, yearly fire safety instruction for staff, and evacuation drills several times a year. Hundreds of homes in the Commonwealth will now need to have defibrillators, Narcan, and EpiPens, and enhanced emergency preparedness plans. The new regulations should take effect at the end of the month. Madison Rogers, WBZ, Boston's News Radio.
0: It's 5:03, and that sound means it's time for traffic and weather together with the Subaru Retailers of New England all-wheel drive traffic on the threes. Kevin, it's a busy night out there in Boston.
15: Yeah, it certainly is. Got a number of events in the downtown area, over at the Garden, over at Fenway Park, couple concerts happening. Sturrow Drive east and westbound, heavy exiting delays here, Kyle, to the Government Center or the actual Fenway and Kenmore Square area, so watch out for that. Getting over that Boker overpass on over to Boylston Street. Quite busy on Boylston Street and Brookline Ave as well. 93 southbound, slow going here. Getting onto the lower deck, Zakim Bridge into the O'Neill Tunnel. Leverett down ramp busy from the lane drop, getting down to Sturrow Drive. Inbound Tobin Bridge, you now hung up inside the City Square Tunnel. The airport tunnel's in pretty decent shape, except for the westbound Ted Williams Tunnel. Route 90 westbound, leaving the airport and getting into the tunnel is quite slow. Now, the southbound expressway, we'll call that busy from right around the South Bay on-ramp, getting down to the gas tank. You're moving better after that. Northbound slow, Neponset on-ramp up past Columbia Road. Route 3 southbound's quite busy into the Derby Street lane drop. And northbound, residual delays here from Route 53, getting up towards Derby Street from that earlier crash we had at 228. I'm Kevin Brennan, WBZ's Traffic on the Threes.
0: Thank you, Kevin. It's time now for a check of the four-day WBZ AccuWeather forecast. It's going to be a nice evening out there tonight. If we mainly clear, we'll have a low of 66. Nice with sunshine and low humidity tomorrow. We'll have highs around 78 at the coast, up to 84 inland. Tomorrow night, clear to partly cloudy with a low of 66. Monday, we'll have some sun and clouds. It'll become breezy and very warm. We'll have a high of 86 before we really get hot on Tuesday with a high of 97. We'll have sunshine and a few clouds that day. Those 90s will continue throughout the week, as on Wednesday as well. Right now in Boston, it's mostly sunny and 76 degrees, a lot cooler near the water. One of Boston's most beloved summer festivals is back this weekend, and it smells incredible.
16: The Boston Jerk Fest returns to the Harvard Athletic Complex in Alston this weekend, celebrating Caribbean food, music, and culture at the O'Heary Soccer Field on North Harvard Street. 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Boston Magazine named it the city's best food festival for those who have the brave taste buds to bear the heat. 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
0: Some serious comic book stars are set to appear at Boston's Fan Expo next month. WBZ's Luke Spear has the rundown.
2: We just got our first look at the lineup of comic book artists who will be featured at Boston's Fan Expo happening later this year. Guests include DC Comics writer Scott Snyder, who will be making a two-day appearance. Snyder's recent Absolute Batman run has been making a serious splash, with millions of issues sold nationwide. Another Batman legend, Paul Dini, is set to appear for all 3 days of the event. Dini is best known for his work on the 90s Batman animated series, as well as co-creating the Joker's iconic partner in crime, Harley Quinn. Local comic book artist Ian Chase Nichols will also be attending. The Massachusetts native is recognized for his work with the Teenage Mutant Ninja Turtles, along with the Boston-based comic series The Tick. And stepping away from the pages and into the big screen, some major star talent is also stopping by. Boston-born Captain America star Chris Evans will be there for autographs and photos, along with The Boys actor Carl Urban and Mad Max's Mel Gibson. Boston's 2026 Fan Expo will begin on August 7th and will run until the 9th. Luke Spear, WBZ, Boston's News Radio.
0: Health experts say there's a way to prevent getting a parasitic disease that's now been found in 31 states.
17: Cyclosporiasis is something you don't want. The diarrhea can last for weeks. Previous outbreaks have been linked to raspberries, basil, cilantro, snow peas, and salad mixes. Experts say instead of buying salad mixes, get a head of lettuce and peel off the outer layer. Washing fruits and vegetables in vinegar can help. That taste can be washed away in a salad spinner with water. And don't forget to wash the cutting board and the counter. Wayne Cabot, ABC News.
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18: Netflix has a season two problem.
19: I hereby declare this annual Nick Weekend. May we all come here together for the rest of our lives.
18: The Four Seasons is among Netflix shows that have lost a significant number of viewers in the second season. Our Screen Time newsletter writer Lucas Shaw says the company's own numbers show that the Four Seasons audience fell more than 50% from season one. Beef is another show that saw a major drop off in viewership from the first season to the second.
20: Don't people say you should be looking for the right person, but actually the right wrong person?
18: And there are others, including One Piece, which lost more than 30% of its second season audience.
21: There are 100 of us.
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18: Bloomberg's Shaw writes that people familiar with what's happening say Netflix is worried and digging into the data to find out why viewers are not sticking around, but points out that Netflix has had big hits this year, including the fourth season of Bridgerton. I'm Gina Cervetti, Bloomberg Business on WBZ, Boston's News Radio.
0: Coming up, a Texas man is mourned at a vigil after he was killed by ICE officers.
23: iHeartMedia CEOs You Should Know with Burton's Grill and Bar CEO John Hagee.
24: Burton's is a new twist on a classic American grill and bar. We've been anchored in the Boston community for over 20 years. In fact, last year was our 20th anniversary. Our first location opened in the South Shore at Hingham in 2005. And our most recent location opened 20 years later in Mansfield in 2025. We're the go-to spot for family meals, business lunches, drinks with friends, brunch on Saturdays and Sundays. We have a great happy hour, bar bites, private and group dining, and we also have catering. Kids love coming to Burton's. We have a be choosy menu at Burton's from a philanthropic standpoint. For example, our relationship with Boston Children's Hospital is really important to us. Since 2024, we've raised over $150,000 towards celiac awareness. It's meaningful to us because we have a strong commitment to what we call inclusivity when it comes to dining options, where people who have a dietary restriction or they have a severe allergy or they need to have a flexible dining experience, we're the go-to place for that. We care and provide for customers who have dietary restrictions and allergies, and we take that responsibility very seriously. We're always looking for people who want to work in our industry. You know, we're a great entry-level spot for folks coming into the workforce. Whether it's a career with Burton's or a career somewhere else, you know, starting with us is a great first step.
23: That's John Hagee I with Burton's Grill and Bar. This has been iHeartMedia's CEOs You Should Know.
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0: The Red Sox have a 2-0 lead in Queens in the top of the fourth after Andrew Monasterio hits a 2-run blast just over the wall at Citi Field. They lead the Mets 2-0 in the top of the fourth. Freddy Peralta still on the mound for the Mets while Eduardo Rivera pitches for the Sox. And in some quarterfinal action in the World Cup, Norway and England are underway. Right now it is tied 0-0 in the 11th minute. Later on in the night, we'll have Lionel Messi and Argentina facing off in the final quarterfinal match at 9 o'clock. They'll play the winner of Norway, England, France, and Spain, already booked their spots for the other semifinals. Time now is 5:13, and that sound means it's time for traffic and weather together with the Subaru Retailers of New England all-wheel drive traffic on the threes. Kevin, it's an eventful night in Boston.
15: Yeah, it certainly is. Got a number of shows here, one over at the Garden, one over at Fenway Park, and you're starting to see a lot of people heading into the downtown area. 93 southbound, slow going here. Getting onto that lower deck in Zakim Bridge and into the O'Neill Tunnel with the Leverett down ramp pretty much full off of 93, getting down to Sturro Drive. Sturro Drive westbound, couple pockets here getting over towards the Hat Shell, and then you have exiting delays here to the Fenway and Kenmore area with lots of extra traffic here over on Boylston Street and Brookline Ave. Now, the inbound Tobin Bridge is hung up inside the City Square Tunnel. Westbound Ted Williams Tunnel slow getting out of the airport here and into the tunnel itself. Northbound Expressway, you can make it up to the Neponset on-ramp slow from there up past Columbia Road, and then not too bad in the tunnel itself. Southbound's a little busy here from Columbia Road down to the gas tank. Route 3 southbound, brake lights into the Derby Street lane drop here. Northbound's a little extra heavy coming up past 228 in Derby Street. That from an earlier crash that we had. 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
0: Thank you, Kevin. It's time now for a check of the four-day WBZ AccuWeather forecast. If you're heading out to one of the concerts in Boston tonight, particularly outdoor one, I'm sure you care about this, we're going to have a nice evening. It's going to be mainly clear with a low of 66. Tomorrow will be nice with some more sunshine and low humidity as well. We'll have highs in the high 70s. At the coast, it will be closer to the mid-80s in the inland areas. Clear to partly cloudy tomorrow night with a low of 66. We'll warm up on Monday. We'll have some sun and some clouds. It will be breezy. We'll have a high of 86 before on Tuesday it's going to get hot. We'll have sunshine and a few clouds and a high close to 97. We'll also have some 90s on Wednesday as we head through the rest of the work week. Right now in Boston, it is mostly sunny and 76 degrees.
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0: Good evening, I'm Kyle Bray, and here are the five things you need to know at 5:16. Four New York Times reporters are subpoenaed by the Justice Department over an article about security concerns with the new Air Force One plane. Sail Boston may have been behind hundreds of delays at Logan and several cancellations today. Passport says it's because of some of the ships that passed underneath the landing path at Logan Airport. A wrong-way driver is facing DUI charges after a crash in Springfield sends several people to the hospital, including a state trooper and a police canine. Almost 1 year since the deadly fire at a Fall River assisted living facility, the state is taking steps to improve safety at similar facilities. Hey, a memorial was held today for the man shot and killed by ICE officers in Houston. ICE officials claim Lorenzo Salgado Araujo rammed one of their vehicles during an attempted arrest and he was shot in self-defense, but a lawyer for two witnesses now disputes that. Ronald Salgado said his father never wanted this much attention.
7: He was a very shy individual who never wanted to cause any harm. He just wanted to get in his van, go to work, and come back to eat a nice meal.
0: According to the AP, Salgado was a Mexican citizen who had been living in the U.S. for more than 30 years. He was driving to work when he was shot. Two people are recovering from a rollover car crash in New Hampshire that stemmed from a road rage incident. That's according to police. It happened on Route 111 in Danville. One of the cars rolled over onto its roof. The two people inside were able to get out on their own. They were taken to the hospital and are expected to be okay. Police are now looking for the second car that was involved. Now the law of the land, a bipartisan bill meant to help Americans buy more homes. The landmark U.S. housing legislation became law today despite President Trump's refusal to sign it. Democratic Congresswoman Maxine Waters spoke to ABC earlier today, saying the bill had enough support from both parties to get past the president.
8: We would have been able to override any veto, so his back was up against the wall, and he basically had to walk away from it if he didn't want to sign it, but the law says if you don't sign it, within 10 days, it will become law.
0: President Trump was holding off in protest because Congress did not pass his Save America Act, which still does not have enough votes to pass the Senate. President Trump is suggesting that he has a standing order to attack Iran if it assassinates him, but that might not be how the chain of command could work in a situation like that, the AP's Julie Walker explains.
9: President Trump is suggesting he's left standing orders for the U.S. military to destroy Iran at levels he says they've never seen before if Tehran follows through on its longstanding threats to kill him. But the U.S. government has no way to create an automatic, pre-authorized dead man switch that would prompt immediate retaliation. Instead, if Trump were killed, the transfer of power to his successor is governed by the 25th Amendment. Vice President J.D. Vance instantaneously would become commander-in-chief and have authority for any retaliation. Vance could do exactly what Trump called for, though there's also a chance Vance could decide not to follow Trump's orders. I'm Julie Walker.
0: Another U.S. citizen has tested positive for Ebola in Africa.
10: An American humanitarian worker has been infected with Ebola in the Democratic Republic of the Congo. It comes just weeks after another American, a doctor, was infected and later flown to Germany for treatment alongside his exposed family members. The Ebola outbreak has led to over 600 deaths and has become the third largest on record. Health officials say they're having difficulty keeping up with just how fast the virus is spreading. Yuri Benajad, ABC News, New York.
0: The last American person using an iron lung has died.
2: Martha Lillard was 5 years old when she was diagnosed with polio. It was expected to significantly shorten her life, as it did for other children and adults affected before the polio vaccine. But Martha Lillard lived a full life. She died June 26th at 78, even though she had depended on an iron lung. Her sister told the Associated Press their family was able to take road trips in a modified trailer. Martha Lillard even married a man earlier this year she had met in a chat room over 20 years ago. Lillard's sister says the effects of COVID-19 likely caused the death. Brian Clark, ABC News.
0: Time now is 5:20. Noah Kahan at Fenway Park, night number 4. WBZ's Drummond Holland sets the scene.
15: One last Fenway ride for Noah Kahan fans. Tonight will mark 4 sold-out shows. It has been an incredibly tough ticket each night. Many fans have been watching the shows from the rooftops. There was singing and dancing in the streets. And inside Fenway Park, it has been an incredibly grateful artist giving it back to his diehard fans.
12: I genuinely cannot believe all you guys are here. And I want to say to anybody that's been listening to my music for a long time, and I know a lot of y'all have, I want to say thank you very much.
15: It is a 4-night stand that will be remembered in Boston for a long, long time. Noah Kahan at Fenway Park. One final go tonight. Drew Mulholland, WBZ. I'm within an able. Boston's News Radio.
13: If you want to kick this rock around, you've got a boat.
0: Time now is 5:21. We'll have traffic and weather together coming up next, and there's plenty of traffic for folks heading to Fenway Park for that concert. Keep it here.
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0: It's 5:23, and that sound means it's time for traffic and weather together with the Subaru Retailers of New England all-wheel drive traffic on the threes. Kevin, what are we seeing out there?
15: Well, Kyle, heaviest delays heading into downtown Boston right now. 93 southbound hung up Somerville Assembly Square, getting onto that lower deck Zakin Bridge and into the O'Neill Tunnel. Levered down ramp here. Looks like you can make it down to the lane drop slow from there, getting on to Storrow Drive. Now, Storrow Drive westbound, watch out for heavy exiting delays here to Kenmore Square in the Fenway Park area. Got an event going on over at Fenway Park a little bit later on, about an hour from now, that show starts. And you got the extra traffic around Boylston Street and Brookline Avenue. The inbound Tobin Bridge is hung up on the loop ramp. Airport tunnel's not too bad, except for that Ted Williams Tunnel westbound slow getting into the tunnel itself. Northbound expressways a little busy here from the Neponset on ramp up past Columbia Road. Southbound the same from Columbia Road down to about the gas tank. Route 3 northbound, a little extra traffic coming up past 228 into Derby Street. That mostly from an earlier crash we had. Southbound's tied up into that Derby Street lane drop. Northbound 93, slow getting by Route 24 here in the Randolph stretch. And 128-95 northbound, actually that access ramp from the Middlesex Turnpike in Burlington. We got a crash on that ramp, slowing you down just a bit. Kevin Brennan, WBZ's Traffic on the Threes.
0: Thank you, Kevin. It's time now for a check of the four-day WBZ AccuWeather forecast with meteorologist Carl Erickson.
1: After a pleasant evening, the sky will be mainly clear through tonight with a low of 66 and very pleasant again tomorrow as that humidity stays low. We'll have a good deal of sunshine overhead with highs in the upper 70s at the coast to mid-80s further inland. Mainly clear tomorrow night, low 66. Warming up on Monday, but the humidity staying low with sunshine and patchy clouds, high 86. Then a heat wave begins on Tuesday under sunshine with a high of 97. It's still quite hot into Wednesday with highs once again well up into the 90s. I'm AccuWeather meteorologist Kai Erickson, WBZ, Boston's News Radio.
0: Right now I'm seeing 83 degrees in Fitchburg, seeing 78 degrees near Brockton, 80 degrees near Lawrence. Right now in Boston it is mostly sunny with still some clouds lingering around and 76 degrees. It's time to head over to the water cooler.
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18: Has my truck stuck on Starro?
3: On Beacon Hill, a new Senate bill would try and limit and protect minors on social media. No shortage of opinion on this one.
19: There's a lot of big concern about what they're being exposed to, the amount of time they're spending on screens.
20: There should be some guidelines for, in some respect, regulated, but ultimately the control is up to the parents.
3: All ages on hand on Lansdowne Street. Noah Kahn at Fenway Park. One more show to go tonight.
12: I mean, I genuinely cannot believe all you guys are here. And I want to say to anybody that's been listening to my music for a long time, and I know a lot of y'all have, I want to say thank you very much. It really does mean the world, and I try not to get emotional, but I just love playing music for you guys. And I feel like every time I'm here, I'm playing for the people who made my career happen. And I mean that.
3: Four sold-out shows at Fenway. What a run. So many happy fans coming in and out of Fenway to see Noah. Have fun tonight if you're going. I'm Drew Mulholland at the WBZ Water Cooler.

0: Time now is 5:27. Ariana Grande is walking away from a popular TV show. WBZ's Shane Spokes has more about why.
1: Sorry, Ariana Grande fans, but the Grammy-winning pop star will no longer be starring in the newest season of American Horror Story. Grande was previously announced to be joining the cast last fall, but has since had to drop out due to recent scheduling conflicts with her Eternal Sunshine tour. Those scheduling conflicts saw her change two out of the three Boston dates on the tour that were originally scheduled to take place at TD Garden on July 22nd and 24th. Those shows will now take place on the 23rd and 26th. Meanwhile, plot details for the newest season remain under wraps, but it will see the return of AHS alums like Sarah Paulson, Evan Peters, Angela Bassett, and Jessica Lange. The new season of the hit show is set to debut on FX on September 24th. Shane Stokes, WBZ, Boston's News Radio.
0: And a reminder, the price of Forever Stamps will be going up starting tomorrow. Forever Stamps will increase from 78 cents to 82 cents. Any stamps bought before the price increase will still be valid. Mass General Brigham nurses continue to picket as they're locked out until Monday. We'll have more on that coming up in the news at 5:30.
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0: 75 degrees and mostly sunny in Boston at 5:30. Good evening, I'm Kyle Bray. Thank you for joining us, and here's what's happening. While crowds were enjoying the tall ships at Sail Boston this weekend, they were also causing some headaches for folks at Logan Airport. Over 200 flights were delayed at Logan on Saturday morning, and 8 were canceled. According to Massport, some of the ships passed underneath the landing path for some of the runways, with the masts risking interference with some landing planes. Conflicting accounts of what exactly happened in Texas. Two witnesses to an ICE shooting of a man in Houston now say the official's account of their killing is wrong. That's according to their lawyer. ABC's Jacqueline Lee with more.
13: Florida Czar Tom Homan now reacting to what this means for the officers involved.
14: Let the investigation play out. If the officers acted outside policy or illegally, there's no time.
13: Congresswoman Sylvia Garcia says she spoke with the acting ICE director, who she says told her no body or dash cameras captured the shooting.
15: Well, you know, what would you do if you're just being followed by someone and the cars were unmarked? They did not have a siren. They did not have lights or noise.
13: The killing sparking outrage through Houston.
0: The man was identified as Lorenzo Salgado Araujo, a Mexican citizen who had been living in Houston for more than 30 years. He was driving to work for his job as a builder when he was shot. Now in Boston, where nurses are still on the picket line, locked out after their one-day strike, Brigham and Women's Hospital sent nurses a cease and desist letter over noise complaints, but the nurses' union says they're ready and willing to get back to work and their patients. saying it's time for them to reach a settlement that's fair for nurses. WBZ-TV's Brandon Truitt with the latest.
16: The largest nurses' strike in state history turned into a lockout.
17: We've heard nothing. It's been radio silence from the hospital.
16: The strike over nurse and home health clinician pay was set to last for one day, but when nurses tried to return to work Thursday, they were locked out. The hospital says contracts with replacement nurses run through Monday, and striking nurses can return then. That 24/7 noise, the center of the hospital's latest move, a cease and desist against the union. MGB writing, this disruption is affecting residents in the hospital's healing environment and creating challenges for patients and care teams. Nurses saying the fastest way to stop the noise is to start negotiating again.
0: The hospital sent a letter apologizing to neighbors and patients about the noise from the picketing nurses. There's a new law in effect that could help make housing more affordable across the country. We'll tell you more about that coming up in just a few minutes. But right now, it's 5:33, and that sound means it's time for traffic and weather together with the Subaru Retailers of New England all-wheel drive traffic on the threes. Kevin, what are we seeing out there?
18: Well, Kyle, got some slowdowns here in Burlington. It's actually that off-ramp here and the on-ramp from Middlesex Turnpike to 95 northbound. We got a crash on that access road and it's backing things up a little bit. Main line, not too bad. Maybe a curiosity tap of the brakes. After that, you're looking pretty good. Southbound, a little sluggish, we'll call it here, coming down through that Linfield stretch and on towards 93. Looking good on the upper end of 495, 93 southbound, tap of the brakes coming down through Montvale Ave, and then you're quite busy here in Somerville Assembly Square, getting onto the lower deck in Zakim Bridge. Leverett down ramp busy from the lane drop, getting down to Sturo Drive, and then heavy exiting delays both directions here on Sturo Drive to Kenmore Square and the Fenway area. Got that concert going on a little bit later on tonight at Fenway Park. Westbound Ted Williams Tunnel, slow from the airport getting into the tube itself, and the northbound expressway, some pockets of slowdowns here from Granite Avenue up past Columbia Road. Southbound, a little busy, South Bay down to the gas tank. After that, though, you're looking pretty good. Route 3 northbound, a little busy up past 228 to Derby Street. Southbound's a nice ride, and watch out for some brake lights here. 93 northbound from Ponkapog getting over to Route 28 in Randolph. Eastbound on the Mass Pike, tied up here from the Alston Curve, getting into the left lane closure before Fenway Park and into the Prue Tunnel. Beyond that, you're looking pretty good over to Route 93. Kevin Brennan, WBZ's Traffic on the Threes.
0: Thank you, Kevin. It's time now for a check of the four-day WBZ AccuWeather forecast. We're going to have a nice evening tonight for those folks heading out to concerts, so it'll be mainly clear. We'll have a low of 66. Tomorrow will be nice with some sunshine and low humidity, highs around 78 at the coast, up to 84 inland. Tomorrow night, clear to partly cloudy, with a low of 66. Now, we're really going to start to warm up as we start the work week with a potential heat wave on the horizon. Monday, we'll have sun and some clouds. It will be breezy, but still warm. We'll start at 86 for the high on Monday, before cranking it all the way up to a high of 97 on Tuesday. We'll have a sunshine and a few clouds to give you a little bit of shade. Looking ahead, we'll still be very hot on Wednesday with highs well into the 90s. Right now in Boston, it's mostly sunny and 75 degrees at 5:35. A federal bill with the goal of improving housing affordability is now law. WBZ's Charlie Bergeron.
19: The bipartisan bill was co-sponsored by Massachusetts Democratic Senator Elizabeth Warren and South Carolina Republican Senator Tim Scott. The legislation will include efforts to increase construction, improve public housing, and lower the cost of housing overall. The bill also creates several incentive programs and will expand the Department of Housing and Urban Development's rental assistance program and also utilize loans and grants to bankroll renovations of existing buildings. The 21st Century Road to Housing Act was presented to President Trump Monday, June 29th. 10 days later, even without his signature, that bill becomes law. Trump says he was withholding his signature in protest over the Senate's failure to pass the election security legislation known as the Save America Act. In a statement, Senator Warren says Donald Trump couldn't pick up the pen because he just isn't interested in lowering costs for American families. Charlie Bergeron, WBZ, Boston's News Radio.
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20: The U.S. postal stamp price increase comes as the industry attempts to stabilize itself. The Postal Service has been dealing with increased costs for years, along with a steady decrease in mail volumes. A fiscal review from last year shows the Postal Service had $55.8 billion in expenses, but only $25.8 billion in revenue. Forever stamps will see an increase from 72 cents to 82 cents, and domestic postcards will cost about 65 cents. As for international, it'll run you about $1.75. In a statement from the agency, they say the Postal Service is using all available tools to ensure that they can continue to serve the American public. Any and all Forever stamps purchased before the price increase will still be valid. Luke Spear, WBZ, Boston's News Radio.
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22: Boom Radio's business is booming. The UK-based digital station is programmed for baby boomers and staffed by former retired radio hosts, highlighting the growing number of seniors globally who are coming out of retirement to work again.
23: 70 is the new 50.
22: Hala Nazeri, head of the Longevity Economy Initiative at the World Economic Forum, says some people are unretiring for financial reasons.
23: They retire and they realize they don't have enough money saved up.
22: A U.S. bank wealth report says more than 60% of adults worry they'll need to unretire to make ends meet. The AARP says the number of those unretiring is rising rapidly, with some doing it for financial reasons, others for the stimulation, as our brains stay younger for longer.
23: The IMF released a report last year that said that somebody that was aged 70 in 2022 has the same cognitive function as the average 53-year-old in 2000.
22: I'm Denise Pellegrini, Bloomberg Business on WBZ, Boston's News Radio.
0: Norway takes the lead in the World Cup quarterfinals. We'll have more on that in the Czech and Sports. It's coming up in just a few minutes, plus your headlines and top stories in the check of traffic and weather together. Keep it here.
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0: Well, it's the Vikings who strike first in the World Cup quarterfinal matchup between Norway and England. Norway takes a 1-0 lead in the 35th minute thanks to an absolute wonder strike from Andreas Schjelderup. They now lead 1-0 in the 41st minute of the game as halftime is beckoning. The winner of this game will go on to then play the winner of tonight's game between Argentina and Switzerland in the semifinals. Red Sox in action right now in the top of the fifth. They've got the bases loaded, so we could see some movement on that soon. Right now, they lead the Mets 2-0 in New York City. Time now is 5:43, and that sound means it's time for traffic and weather together with the Super Retailers of New England. All-wheel drive traffic on the threes. Kevin Brennan, how is it looking out there?
18: Not too bad, Kyle. Up to the north, we just cleared a crash, 128, 95 northbound, that access ramp to and from the Middlesex Turnpike. So you got some residual delays. That should ease out fairly quickly. Looking pretty good on routes 3, 93, 95, and even route 1 southbound. Just a little sluggish coming down through Main Street and onto the 99 split there. After that, got a nice ride up and over the Tobin Bridge. Then you're hung up here inside the City Square Tunnel trying to get on the 93 and that off-ramp, the levered down ramp to Storrow Drive. 93 southbound, that's hung up Assembly Square, Somerville, onto the lower deck, Zakin Bridge. With that levered down ramp, pretty much heavy soon after 93 getting down to Storrow Drive itself. And then Storrow Drive, watch out for heavy exiting delays both directions here to Kenmore Square in the Fenway area with that concert going on over at Fenway Park. Northbound Expressway, busy Granite Avenue up past Columbia Road, southbound a little sluggish, we'll call it here, from South Bay, getting down to the gas tank. Kevin Brennan, WBZ's Traffic on the Threes.
0: Thank you, Kevin. It's time now for a check of the four-day WBZ AccuWeather forecast. We got a nice evening on tap tonight. It will be mainly clear as we head further into the evening with a low of 66. Tomorrow will be nice with some sunshine and some low humidity. We'll have highs around 78 at the coast, up to 84 in those inland areas. Tomorrow night, clear to partly cloudy, a low of 66. Monday, we'll have some sun and some clouds. It'll become breezy and start to warm up as we head into a potential heat wave in the middle of the week. We'll have a high of 86 on Monday. Then as we head into Tuesday, it will get even hotter. We'll have sunshine and a few clouds. We'll have a high of 97. Looking ahead, it will be still quite hot on Wednesday with highs well into the 90s as well. Right now in Boston, a lot different. Mostly sunny and around 75 degrees.
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0: Good evening, I'm Kyle Bray, and here are the five things you need to know at 5:45. The tall ships in Boston Harbor for Sail Boston caused temporary ground delays at Logan Airport because of the height of some ships passing by major runways. A federal housing bill aimed at making buying a house more affordable is now law despite President Trump refusing to sign it. Mass General Brigham nurses are still on the picket line as they remain locked out after their one-day strike. The price of forever stamps go up tomorrow by 4 cents to 82 cents overall. And bus drivers in the Merrimack Valley end their their strike after reaching a deal on a new contract. WBZ's Sherry Small has the details.
4: Teamsters Local 170 says bus drivers will be back on the job and buses rolling again on Sunday. Members pre-ratified a contract proposal and delivered it to the Merrimack Valley Transit Authority on Friday, clearing the way to restore service to the region. More than 130 bus drivers and mechanics have been on strike since July 1st. It was a huge disruption to the ridership. MEVA provides fare-free bus service to 16 cities and towns in the Merrimack Valley, including Haverhill, Lawrence, and Methuen. The union says the one-year agreement preserves Saturday overtime, protects the pension and health care improvements, and allows for the option to continue to work on resolving other remaining issues over Saturday work. And a union spokesperson says, in the end, workers settled on a shorter one-year contract and accepted lower hourly wages than they were seeking in an effort to be done with the strike. Sherry Small, WBZ Boston's News Radio.
0: Governor Healey's office has announced a plan to aid North Shore clammers whose flats were closed this month after a Haverhill sewage leak spilled millions of gallons of wastewater into the Merrimack River. WBZ's Kendall Buell has more.
5: In dispersing the $300,000 aid package, the state will look at what affected clammers have reported pulling in the previous 3 years, averaging it, and making up the shortfall this year. State Senate Minority Leader Bruce Tyre represents the affected North Shore communities.
6: This is a very straightforward, very simple program that will have an incredibly positive impact.
5: Maureen Woodman of Woodman's of Essex cheered at the news. She says the closures coming just before the Independence Day holiday could not have come at a worse time for her local suppliers.
7: For them to lose a week in July is like losing a whole month's salary for the average person.
5: Earlier this week, the state rescinded the closure caused by the Haverhill sewer debacle. However, flats remain closed until Monday due to the rain received earlier in the week. It takes half an inch of precipitation to close flats for 5 days. From Essex, Kendall Buell, WBZ, Boston's News Radio.
0: Morning in the world of soccer, Jaden Adams, a midfielder who played at the World Cup for South Africa, has died at the age of 25. South Africa's Minister of Sports, Arts and Culture confirmed his death in a statement on X this morning. Adams helped South Africa reach the World Cup knockout stages for the first time in the country's history. He also helped his club team win the African Champions League as well. Further details on his death were not given. Before the ongoing quarterfinal match between Norway and England, the stadium held a moment of silence in honor of Adams. Meta is pulling its controversial new AI feature from usage after complaints online.
8: Critics argued users and creators should have to actively grant permission before their images, likeness, or creative work could be used to help power AI tools. Now, this tool is no longer available. Meta pulling it still as AI becomes more powerful and more personal. These broader questions over digital identities and privacy will only likely intensify.
0: That was ABC's Andrew Dimbert reporting. Meta says it removed the feature because it misses the mark on users' privacy. A federal judge is tossing the convictions of four people who participated in the January 6th Capitol riot. Lisa Taylor with more.
9: On Friday, the judge granted a request from the Department of Justice to dismiss the convictions of the men who were members of the Proud Boys. The convictions were dismissed with prejudice, meaning the case is closed permanently. This comes after President Trump issued around 1,500 pardons to those convicted over the Capitol riot last year and commuted the sentences of 14 others. I'm Lisa Taylor.
0: A Boston architecture firm is reportedly set to create a monument to racial diversity in Charlottesville, Virginia, from the bronze melted down from a statue of Robert E. Lee. The Washington Post reports the firm Model of Architecture Service Society, the group that made the Commons Embrace statue, won the bid to build the statue after months-long design competition. Their design, called Rooted, depicts a stylized version of the African baobab tree, also known as the Tree of Life. The original statue of the Confederate general was the center of the violent 2017 Unite the Right rally in Charlottesville that left one person dead. Water is once again being drained from the Lincoln Memorial Reflecting Pool. AP's Sagar Magani with more.
10: Crews are again draining the Lincoln Memorial Reflecting Pool as part of President Trump's troubled renovation. The project was initially done last month, and the president has suggested the revamp would last a century. But algae bloom appeared in the water within weeks, and a new coating appeared.

0: 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That way, as soon as you start your car...
1: Good morning, I'm Jeff Brown. Thank you for getting your day started with us. Here's what's going on.
0: You'll be ready for the day with news, traffic, and weather updates. 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
9: It's 5:53, and that sound means it's time for traffic and weather together with the Subaru Retailers of New England. 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What are you seeing out there?
10: Well, Kyle, still got some delays heading into downtown Boston. That northbound expressway hung up Granite Avenue up past Columbia Road. And then you're not too bad as you get into the northbound Tip O'Neill Tunnel. Southbound expressway, a little busy here from Columbia Road down to the gas tank. Eastbound on the Mass Pike, you're hung up into the left lane closure here before Fenway Park into the Prude Tunnel. After that, you're looking good over to Route 93. Sterl Drive westbound, exiting delays here to Kenmore Square in the Fenway area with the event going on here at Fenway Park. Also an event going on later tonight here at the TD Garden Center here. So watch out for delays now. 93 southbound hung up on that lower deck. Zakim Bridge getting into the O'Neill Tunnel. Levert down ramp slow getting into the lane drop and busy right down to Sterl Drive. Ted Williams Tunnel westbound, that's busy as well at the entrance of the tunnel itself. Looking pretty good at both the Sumner and Callahan tunnels to and from Boston Logan. 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Kevin Brennan, WBZ's Traffic on the Threes.
9: Thank you, Kevin. It's time now for a check of the four-day WBZ AccuWeather forecast with meteorologist Carl Erickson.
11: Very nice through this evening. Otherwise, a mainly clear sky overhead tonight, low 66. We stay dry tomorrow. A beautiful second half of the weekend under sunshine. Highs into the upper 70s at the coast, 84 further inland. Clear to partly cloudy tomorrow night, low 66. Sunshine and patchy clouds on Monday, becoming breezy and quite warm, but the humidity stays low with a high of 86, and then that heat builds up on Tuesday with sunshine and patchy clouds, high 97, highs well up into the 90s again on Wednesday. I'm AccuWeather meteorologist Kai Erickson, WBZ, Boston's News Radio.
9: Right now I'm seeing 75 degrees near Rockport, seeing 81 degrees near Taunton, seeing 81 degrees in Worcester, and right now in Boston it is sunny and 74 degrees.
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13: In what's seen as a potentially huge shakeup to state gambling laws, the House has unanimously passed a plan to allow for historical horse racing at the racetrack-turned-betting centers at Suffolk Downs and Raynham Park. Those are electronic gaming machines that play old races without letting

0: That better know exactly what race it is. The casinos are against it, but it's not just their competitors that could benefit. There would be a 2.5% tax on wagers going straight to the crucial fund that reimburses hospitals and health centers for treating low-income and uninsured patients. That safety net already faces a $300 million shortfall, and with federal changes, it could double in 2 years. The changes are all part of an economic development bill, which now goes to the Senate. Madison Rogers, WBZ, Boston's News Radio.
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2: Today is the final day of the Knights of Columbus Scituate Carnival, which always sets up shop in the town's harbor. The rides include the Zipper, the Crazy Bus, the Big Kahuna, and much more. Tickets are $45 at the gate, which will give you unlimited access to the rides. But if roller coasters aren't your thing, there's plenty of classic carnival games and lots of cotton candy and fried dough to go around. The festivities will wrap up with fireworks tonight before the carnival heads to North Attleboro next weekend. Jared Brosnan, WBZ, Boston's News Radio.
1: Coming up in the news at 6 o'clock, making the housing more affordable across the country. That's what a new law is aiming to do. We'll have more on that in just a moment.
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1: 74 degrees and sunny in Boston at 6 o'clock. Good evening, I'm Kyle Bray. Thank you for joining us, and here's what's happening. Thousands of nurses will head back to work on Monday after a one-day strike turned into a days-long walkout. WBZ's Emma Friedman has more.
9: Nurses at Brigham and Women's Hospital have been picketing for days as they demand better health insurance, safer working conditions, and higher pay. It was supposed to be a one-day strike, but when the nurses tried to return to their jobs on Thursday morning, they were told that they were locked out until Monday. That's because the hospital says they've hired replacement workers on a 5-day contract. Picketing nurses received a cease and desist letter from Mass General Brigham because of the noise outside. The hospital writing they've received concerns from patients and residents nearby about the noise, particularly at night. They also wrote the picketing nurses are blocking the loading docks, preventing medical supply deliveries. The hospital also sending out a letter to residents apologizing for the noise. The Massachusetts Nurses Association tells WBZ News Radio that if they wanted the picketing to stop, they should get back to the table and negotiate. A spokesperson for the nurses' union writing, they are the ones that are spending millions to lock out nurses who are ready to return to work and resume taking care of patients. They go on to say that now is the time to get in the room and reach a settlement that is fair to nurses and good for patients. Emma Friedman, WBZ Boston's News Radio.
1: A bipartisan House bill is officially law despite not getting the president's signature. President Trump refused to sign the law to protest the Senate not passing the Save America Act, a bill tightening voting restrictions. ABC's Selena Wang has more.
10: This housing bill passed with overwhelming support from Democrats and Republicans. Plus, it hits at one of the biggest issues for Americans right now, the cost of buying a home. And this bill aims to lower the cost by boosting supply, making homes cheaper to build, and restricting Wall Street investors from buying up single-family homes. And yet, Trump torpedoed the planned signing of this bill 10 days earlier, calling the bill a, quote, big yawn.
1: The president had 10 days to issue a veto after the bill passed, but failed to do so. A sight to see on Boston Harbor, the tall ships parade wrapped up this afternoon for the official Sail Boston kickoff. WBZ's Mike Macklin was there.
11: Old Ironsides led the way, followed by the Coast Guard tall ship Eagle, and the parade of sail was underway, transforming Boston Harbor into a scene from another century. On board the official reviewing platform on the Merchant Marine Academy's Patriot State, Governor Maura Healey called attention to Boston Harbor's place in history.
12: This harbor was blockaded by warships during the Siege of Boston. Today, it's a safe harbor, a place of peace, prosperity, innovation, and understanding. That's what we stand for today, Massachusetts, and that's what Sail Boston represents.
11: 54 ships make up the parade of sail. Over the next 5 days, millions of visitors will board their decks for a firsthand look at a seafaring way of life from a long-ago time. In Boston Harbor, Mike Macklin, WBZ, Boston's News Radio.
1: It's 6:03, and that sound means it's time for traffic and weather together with the Subaru Retailers of New England. All-wheel drive traffic on the threes. Kevin, what are we seeing out there?
13: Well, Kyle, still got our slowdowns. Heaviest stuff here heading into downtown. 93 southbound, slow going on that lower deck, Zakim Bridge, most of the way through the O'Neill Tunnel. Leverett down ramp, though, not too bad. Slowest here next to the Zakim Bridge and around the Garden Curve. You get on Sterl Drive westbound. You do have exiting delays here to Kenmore and the Kenmore Square and the Fenway area, but it's certainly easing off quickly here. You've got a pretty nice ride on the inbound Tobin Bridge. Sumner and Callahan Tunnel's okay. Westbound Ted Williams Tunnel's quite heavy now all the way through. The northbound expressway locked up here, Granite Avenue, on and off the brakes, I guess we could say, getting up past Columbia Road. Southbound a little busy towards the gas tank. Got a pretty decent ride down on Routes 3, 24, and 95. 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
1: It's time now for a check of the four-day WBZ Hacky Weather Forecast with meteorologist Carl Erickson.
15: Nice through this evening, then mainly clear tonight, back down to 66 for a low. A beautiful day tomorrow with sunshine and low humidity, high 78 at the coast to 84 inland. Clear to partly cloudy tomorrow night, low 66. Sunshine and some clouds on Monday, becoming breezy and very warm, high 86. Then turning out hot Tuesday with sunshine and a few clouds, high 97. I'm Hacky Weather meteorologist Carl Erickson, WBZ Boston's News Radio.
1: Sunny and 74 degrees in Boston.
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18: Nothing brings us together like celebrating a victory as a team. 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
19: And in sports right now, the Red Sox lead the Mets 2-0 still, heading into the bottom of the second in Queens. They win that game, that'll be their eighth straight win. And in the World Cup right now, it's heading into the second half. Norway and England are tied at 1. Argentina and Switzerland will face off in the other quarterfinal match tonight. Time now is 6:07, which means it's time for Jay Talking with Bradley Jay.
20: I'm betting you're awake. 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
3: Yeah. I love those intros. Don't you love them? They're kind of genius. So it's Bradley J. You are Jay Talking. It's true. The rumors are true. Open lines, but I have direction. I have things for you if you don't have anything pop into your mind. But I don't want to keep it too narrow. I want you to be able to talk about whatever you want during these 2 hours. This is the inclusive 2 hours. Sometimes when there's a topic, a hard and fast topic, you may not be comfortable calling in about it. You might not want to. You might not care. You might not feel comfortable. But this is all designed to make you feel super comfortable about calling in. 617-254-1030. So let me start by saying, man, Boston is busy today. You have your Sail Boston. Did anyone go? Did anybody see any of the tall ships? Quite a thing, huh? I've seen them before. I did not see them this time. But I have seen them. I've gone on them, actually. And super impressive. I did a video, actually. I'll try to dig that out. But did you go? Where did you see the boats? Ships. What's the difference between a ship and a boat? I think I know, but I'm going to ask you. What's the difference between a ship and a boat? 617-254-1030. Yeah, it was crowded today. I know it's a bumping day and evening in Boston. Came in on the T, Green Line, packed. You can tell kind of what's going on by the way people are dressing. Didn't see any Sox gear. Saw people kind of gussied up, kind of looking sharp, and a lot of them. And it got more and more crowded. Some people got off of Fenway, but a bunch stayed on. Maybe they're going down the garden to see Shakira. One thing I want to point out to the gentleman who laughed really loudly for about 15 minutes, about, I don't know, 5 stops. Ho, ho, ho, ho. And it was super irritating. And I just want to point out, I don't think that's natural. I think it's something people do to get attention. Don't you think that? Do you think there are natural loud laughers? Ho, ho, ho, ho, ho. Listen to me, I'm the loud laugher. That sounds like something that would be on Seinfeld. The low talker, the fast talker, the slow talker. Well, you got the loud laugher. Somebody can send that to Larry David. Oh, super irritating. And you got the heat coming up. I have a couple of tips for you, actually. Actual actionable things you can do to make your AC more effective. And I need some help from you too. First, I'll ask a question of you. I need your help with this. You know those wings, the plastic collapsible accordion, super irritating wings that are on the sides of air conditioners? And every time you put your air conditioner in, you got to screw them in and it's crazy irritating. Well, you get them in there and even if they fit kind of right, they don't keep heat out. What should I do to more efficiently block those two holes on the sides of the air conditioner? What do you do? Do you have a trick? Do you have some insulation you cut and put in those holes? What do you do? I know there exists some sort of foam core looking insulation with silver paper on the outsides. I know it comes in, I think, 1/2 inch, 3/4, and 1 inch. What do you call that? I would like to get some of that, but I don't know what you call it. If any of you are in the construction biz, let me know. What is that stuff called and where do you get it? Because I think you can cut it exactly to fit in those holes. And I could take, and I would, an inch of that stuff would be great. And then just take some duct tape and seal up the little cracks around the edge. But duct tape's really ugly. I'm looking for an elegant solution, friends. Now, here are my two tips for you when it comes to this new reality we have. This new too hot to really live reality. And it's going to be, if you listen to the weather on WBZ, coming up 97 coming up, something like that. Something stupid. Well, here you go. Here's something I did that was a pain in the neck, but I think it was worth it. You can buy a film, a tinted film, and you carefully get it on your window. You spray your window first with something that comes in a spray bottle. It could be just water. I don't know. And then you put this stuff on carefully. You need two people to do it so it doesn't flop around and get all, you know, bunched up on itself. Carefully. And then you smooth it out with kind of a squeegee, plastic squeegee kind of thing. Get the air bubbles out and the liquid out. And it stays on even during the winter. And I think it really helps. And it also tints things to be a little darker, much more pleasant. I did it to all my windows. We did it to all our windows. I did not do it alone. That was a big help. And this one is something I feel like I invented. You can buy a silver kind of bubble wrap. Silver on both sides with little air bubbles in between. Well, I think it's important to have some reflective thing on top of your air conditioner in the outside part so the sun doesn't bear down on it directly on the top metal and heat it up. I think it makes a difference. Maybe not, but in my mind it does. So I got some of that silver bubble wrap stuff and I Velcroed it to the top of the air conditioner. And I think it helps. So those are a couple things for you. Once again, who knows? Help me out. What do you call that? Foam core insulation with the silver paper on the outside comes in half inch, three quarter and full inch. Because I need to somehow block off those holes on the side of the air conditioner a little more efficiently. And speaking of the heat, it's getting so hot these days. What would you think about this? Trying out the Spanish model of schedule. If you've been to Spain, you know that nothing happens in the summer between noon and four. And yeah, they don't get as much work done. But so what? It's the only way they can survive. They don't work as hard in Spain as we do. At least it doesn't seem like it to me. And they don't work as long, I don't think. I think they roll in like 10 o'clock, 9:30 or 10. They work to noon. And then they check out for siesta. So if you want to do any business, you better get it done before noon. And they may stay open later. And they have dinner super late. Really, really late. But you got to because it's been there like it is here for a long time. So something, even if our overall culture does not switch to the Spanish siesta model, you personally could do that. You could set up your schedule that way. Just refuse to do anything between noon and four. I would like to see actually markets and as many businesses that sell stuff stay open later. Maybe even doctor's offices. Maybe even doctor's offices have the siesta. Doctors, dentists, everybody. Just no biz gets done during those hot hours. Grocery stores, maybe they stay open till midnight more, not just nine. Because it's nicer to go out after the sun goes down. So there's not only ways to make the air conditioner work better and insulate your home better, but the change of lifestyle might become mandatory. How would you feel about that Spanish kind of lifestyle? Have you ever been to Spain? Did you experience it? What did you think? Also, as I mentioned, it is open lines. However, some of the things that you might want to chat about are a lot of businesses in Boston are gung-ho to keep the booze hours
4: till 3. Serve alcohol till 3 a.m. They got all excited because of how bumping everything was during the World Cup. They made a lot of money, and it was all a big happy time, especially with the Tartan Army. Everybody had a blast. Everybody made money. And they say, let's just do this permanently. How would you feel about that? Taking into account, yes, they'll make more money, but they won't make as much money as they did during the World Cup. And servers, I don't know if you've ever had to work in a bar or restaurant that stayed open to 3, but it is horrible. I did it in D.C. up on Capitol Hill at the Hawk and Dove Pub, and I hated it. Hated it. It was really hot in D.C. too. That was a long time ago, my friends. That was the late 70s. And, of course, the tea only stays open till like 1 max, right? So anyone that's drinking for those last 2 hours has to either walk home or drive home. If you're not walking, you're driving. That's a problem. I don't think you can do it without keeping the tea open. And I don't think you can keep the tea open. Because if they did, they would. But maybe, I mean, if they could, they would. They did try, but maybe it's possible. They didn't keep it all going late at night because there weren't enough people using it. And if the bars were open till 3, maybe enough people would use it to make it worthwhile. Don't know. How do you feel about that? I'm on the fence. Absolutely on the fence. Depends on where I'm coming from. Am I coming from the customer partying away, or am I coming from a taxpayer point of view or a safety point of view? Let's get to David and Lemonster and you next on WBZ News Radio 1030.
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4: That's correct. 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
21: How are you, Chick?
4: Great.
21: Hey, I'm glad you're back with BZ. Regarding the...
4: I don't know what happened. I didn't touch anything. 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Call back, brother. Call back.
21: What?
4: Bill from... Hi, Bill. This is Bradley J.
21: How are you?
4: You're on WBZ. Bill from Wellesley.
21: Yeah,
4: hi.
21: You gotta I'll turn the radio off. First of all, as far as staying out late, they need 400 more police officers that they haven't got that they should have. I have relatives on it, and on 4th of July, they all work double shifts Thursday, Friday, Saturday, and Sunday. So, Morrow, whatever name, not Morrow, who can say what she wants about the city, but they're short 400 cops at least. Second of all, the people that came during the polo thing, the soccer thing, were Scottish. And they were the nicest people I've ever seen in Boston. And they know how to drink, and they weren't drunks. And the problem is, in the normal people at 2 and 3 in the morning, especially the college kids, you've got a lot of problems after bars at 1 o'clock in the morning. And when bartenders have to stay, normally if they close at 1:30, they don't walk out till 3 o'clock.
4: Right.
21: But if it's open till 3 o'clock, they won't walk out till 6 o'clock.
4: Right.
21: And a lot of them have, you know, babysitters and other shifts, and they have to go to things, so... You know, they made all the money that they did, and they should be very happy with it. But they ought to go back to 2 o'clock unless they're willing to put on a hell of a lot of more police that can handle a lot of these drunks and college kids and the rest of the people. You know, the city made more money than they know what to do with. And we ought to spend some damn money for the cops and the firemen.
4: Maybe you could do this. You could, when you somehow... get your license, the extended license. Anybody who gets the extended license has to pay a big fee that goes to hiring more police.
21: It's a good idea, but the problem goes back to the original. You have to get the guys to apply, and you have to pay them. And the other problem that you have with the poor police is they have to stay in Boston for 10 years. So they can't afford to live here. So if she changed that law... then after 2 years, let's say they could move outside of the city, then they could afford to work here. But they have to live here for 10 years, and right now you can't buy a house in Boston for under $900,000. So that's the other problem with the police officers is they can't afford to live here.
4: Yeah, that's a good point. You could get, it's really tough to hire police officers these days, and if you got rid of that rule, it would make it more doable. They can't. That's a great point. Appreciate that.
21: It would make it feasible. It would make it at least possibly realistic. And, you know, even give them some incentive from some credit union if they've got a decent credit history. You know, help them with the down payment. Because I'm telling you, she thinks this city is safe. They just had 9 of 11 killings. And, you know, that shouldn't happen in Boston. But she doesn't want to admit, you know, there's always problems in Mattapan, Dorchester, Roxbury. There always has been in the summer. They explode, and last weekend was a perfect example of it. And when little kids are walking around in neighborhoods and aren't safe, it's ridiculous. See, I mean, again, they made a fortune in this, you know, with the soccer, and they're making a fortune with the, whatchamacallit here. And again, the cops run all double shifts and all EMTs, you know. Sure, they get overtime, but, you know, they need a break too.
4: So you have police in your family, right?
21: Yeah, they have for a long time.
4: So tell me more about why it's so hard to find more police officers. Is it what about our culture? Is it the culture? Is it the pay? Is it about how the job
21: First
4: has changed? Job has changed.
21: They don't respect the officers. Officers don't get the respect they should. Even in Boston, which used to be, you know, pro police, they don't get the respect anymore. Second, the judges are a joke. My relative says we call it turnstile justice. We arrest them at night, and they're out the next morning. They got to turn around and change the judges and keep these people behind bars. Because what good does it do to arrest them if they're out the next day? That's the second biggest problem. The third one is to, train them better psychologically to deal with the problems, because today half the problems they deal with are psychological when they go on a call. It's not someone with a knife, although it is, but it's psychologically people screwed up, crazy, family problems, and that's what they're dealing with. So that's my other, suggestion as far as that goes. And they need to pay them more. I mean, the cost of living in Boston, hell, you know, it's ridiculous now.
4: Right. And let me ask you one more question.
21: I know the city in back and blank hand for 60
4: okay,
21: years.
4: Good. So you've had police in your family for a long time. Is it my imagination, or are police doing fewer traffic stops? And is that by design? Is there a reason for that?
21: They don't want to bother with it. It's more hassle than it's worth. All they're dealing with is traffic stops in dangerous areas, but they're dealing more with going to places where there's family problems and people with, basically family problems. That's the number one, but they don't want to do traffic stops. They have specific cops that do, traffic stops, and motorcycle cops and do it. But, there's so many people that run red lights in Boston.
4: Yeah.
21: I mean, they should add another 100 cops at least for that division alone. I'm going into the tunnel, so I may lose you. But
4: okay. It seems to me like everybody knows that they're not doing traffic stops as much, and they ignore the rules.
21: Yeah. Well, again, if she hired some police, you used to see police on the street corner. You see motorcycle cops on the corner. I got written up about 3 years ago on a temporary one over Newbury Street.
4: Jordan, dump that. Hit the dump button now.
21: Excuse me. I'm sorry.
4: Okay. Let's see. It's 6:29. David from Leominster, let's finish up with you.
2: All right. Sorry, Jay. As I was saying, I'm glad you're back on BZ. Now, last week, I needed to get my air conditioner in, running a little late.
4: Right.
2: And I went to Home Depot into the paint department, found a roll of the insulation tape right there, a couple of different sizes, and I bought two rolls, $10.
4: I just want to kind of reset what you're talking about. You're talking about the way to block off the those panels on the side of the air conditioner where hot air leaks in around those little stretchy little plastic panels that you put on.
2: You better believe.
4: And they don't work very well. So once again, what's your solution here, your elegant solution?
2: So what, at least I did it. I don't know if it's the right way. I bought the insulation tape. It's two-sided. You peel off one side, stick it right on. And so far, it's helped me keep some of the air leaks to a minimum.
4: So insulation tape, is it thick? Is it padded? Has it got foam in it or something?
2: Yeah, it has foam. It's maybe, I don't know, eighth of an inch thick.
4: Okay. Good.
2: But it's right in the paint department, and that's simple.
4: Because it's going to be 97.
2: I can let you know.
4: It's going to be really hot coming up on Tuesday and Wednesday, like 97, something ridiculous.
2: Okay. And I'm assuming any hardware store like Home Depot, Lowe's, whatever would sell it.
4: Yep. All right. That's a good tip. I appreciate that. Thank you very
2: much. Now, one
4: go ahead.
2: On the 3 a.m. liquor licensing.
4: Yes.
2: I agree that somebody has to pay for that. Now, MBTA, their train lasts out of there for my area at 12:30. That means it would have to leave at maybe 3:15, 3:30 to come out this way. You got a lot of additional costs. I'm not going to Uber it out, and I'm not going to stay overnight when I'm out with friends socially. Not that we're drunk, but, liquor in the breath can be trouble.
4: Yep. I hear you.
2: And as the other guy was saying, you know, you don't have enough cops out there now. Imagine this and the rowdiness that can happen with drinking at 2, 3 in the morning.
4: Good. I hear you.
2: I push more for sidewalk cafes, making them safe and viable, and making parking available.
4: Parking. Excellent. Good call. Thank you so much. I appreciate it. David from Leominster. Bye-bye. Okay, let's get some news and take a break and relax a little bit and take a breath and continue with Jay Talking on WBZ.
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4: It's true, you're Jay Talking. I'm Bradley J, and I'm very happy to be with you. The days are getting shorter. Can you feel it? I wish I could feel it. This weather is oppressive. It's going to be oppressive. That the last heat wave we had was just over the top. And this one might be a backbreaker. I don't know. I just don't know what to do. Might have to adopt the Spanish model where you just work a couple hours in the morning and then take a big break for 4 hours and then a big nap and then go back to work at maybe from 4 to 6 or 7. That's tough if you got to commute, I guess. I don't know. But the reason they do that is it's too hot to do anything else. And we're getting to the point where it's the current situation is unsustainable. And the temperature's not going to get any better. So maybe we have to change our lifestyles here. It's open lines on Jay Talkin' on WBZ. And we have, that means you can talk about anything you want. We have been chatting about the big giddy push to roll back, to push back the closing time of bars. The people who made money selling liquor during the World Cup just had a grand old time, made a lot of money. It was big fun for everybody. And they want to make that a permanent thing. What do you think? Is that a good idea or a bad idea? We've had quite a lot of response on that. Firstly, bar owners, maybe you know more than I do, but I'm thinking you got to realize it's not going to be that busy all the time. There's not going to be a World Cup all the time. It was crazy packed here. And so I feel like if you stay open till 3 a.m., you might have... I remember when I worked in a bar, there'd be a few stragglers, so you had to stay open. I had to stay up when I was the waiter with just a couple of tables. Oh, my God, it'd take forever. So as a server or a bartender, I don't think I'd like it. Do you really make more that way? I don't know. What do you think? The tea doesn't run that long. Do you have to keep the tea open longer? Want to do that? You want to pay for that? Okay. Maybe the people who are making so much more money off that should pay to keep the tea open. There's got to be a way to make that happen. And by the way, if you're going to keep it open till 3 a.m., why close it all? Why mandate to close it all? What's the point? Just having 24 hours. I'd actually rather see bars open at 6 than close at 3. You know, if you work overnight, you get out of work at, well, I used to get out of work at midnight to 5, right? I'd get out of here at 5 a.m. when I did the overnights on WBZ. Go home, and there's nothing to do when you go home at 5 a.m. Get home at 6. It would have been nice if there were a bar open to have a beer after work like everybody else gets to do. There used to be a place called the Poor House on Boylston Street. Anybody ever been there? P-O-U-R, Poor House. That was a fantastic place. It's a crying shame it went away. But it was open early, maybe 8, something great like that. And you could get a big, tall Bloody Mary. I'd rather see that than the 3 a.m. There are folks that say in order for Boston to be a world-class city, you have to have the bars open till 3. And by the way, open means selling alcohol till 3, which means they're really open till 4:30, something like that. I don't know if that's true. I kind of feel like Boston was a world-class city already. And when you talk about nightlife seems like it should be more than just drinking. Nightlife, more than going to a bar and doing shots. If you're going to say nightlife, there should be a concerted effort to have a more broad nightlife in the city. Have zoos open late at night. Have other museums. Have a real nightlife. Have activities. Have sports leagues. Late night sports leagues. You want to really have a late night. There's got to be more than to late night culture than just doing shots in some bar. And you might say, hey, Bradley J, you're just old. Well, that's not quite true. I'm not just old. I was never the dude that wanted to go out and go to some club, go clubbing. I was never a club guy in any way. Go clubbing till 3 a.m. That's not who I am. I don't want to go home and have a bad headache. I like drinking. I don't like to be drunk. That's the thing. That's why I like beer that I can drink a bunch of and not get drunk. I like the act of drinking, the social activity of drinking. I thought maybe because I'm a child of the 70s, I guess. Yeah. When it was a social activity. At some point, nightlife became shots and getting drunk. And I never understood that. It doesn't seem fun. It's part of that spring break, the modern spring break vibe. Let's go to Steve from Mansfield, Massachusetts. Hi, Steve.
0: Hi, how are we doing, Bradley?
4: Fantastic, thanks.
0: So, I am more inclined to go for the 3 a.m. closing.
4: Okay.
0: I think there is something to it. You know, international cities tend to run longer and later. When they originally brought this subject up, I know Dan Ray was talking about it and was comparing Boston to New York, which I think was a very poor comparison. If they were going to compare Boston to any place, I think they should compare it to Montreal. And their nightlife goes until 4 and 5 a.m. in the morning, and there isn't a problem. And just to hit the safety factor on this, because I do work in healthcare, and I am in touch with an emergency room all the time. We haven't really seen any increase in people getting in trouble for being out or places being open till 3.
4: Yeah, you know, there was a previous caller made a good point and said primarily it was the Scottish people came over here and did the bulk of the drinking. And he made a great point that those people are professional drinkers. They don't even get drunk. They're used
0: absolutely
4: to it.
0: Absolutely, yeah.
4: And what we would be dealing with on a regular basis, a non-World Cup basis, is a bunch of rookies just out of high school coming to college who have no clue. And you know, they act crazy and do shots. But your point is well taken. Other cities...
0: I would say, as far as what you're bringing up in the rookie aspect, whether establishments are open till 3, 4, or still closing at 2, or closing at 12, you are going to have people that are responsible, and you're going to have people that are irresponsible. And that measure of irresponsibility really is not going to change. Some people are going to do well, and some people aren't.
4: You're saying if you're going to be irresponsible...
0: It doesn't matter what time of day.
4: If you're going to be irresponsible, you can be irresponsible before 2, and the added 2 hours is not going to make that much of a difference. That's a good point. I like that. So can you talk about the comparison of what they were saying about Boston and New York? Because I don't want to be like New York at all. Last time I went to New York maybe was 2022, and I was all set. I don't need to go back there ever.
0: Personally, I look at New York. New York is the, yeah. New York's the armpit of the East Coast. I mean, even if you look at Long Island, it is. It's literally the armpit, and the Hudson River is a great big sweat gland. And,
4: good grief! You can tell you're in the healthcare. You can tell you're in the healthcare industry because your metaphors, all anatomically related.
0: Accurate, I guess. But, yeah, I mean, and the place is filthy. Boston is nowhere near as degraded as New York City is. I think that the people up here are more responsible, and that's the reason why I brought up Montreal, because I thought Montreal would be a much more accurate comparison.
4: I love Montreal, man. I love it so much. And I love Quebec City because it's right there on the seaway, and it's got a breeze. It's not as hot. If you can make it up that far,
0: right,
4: it's great.
0: But other than that, I think that if we're open till 3, and the establishment wants to be open to three, you know, don't force anybody to do it.
4: Right.
0: You know, the market conditions will drive that, whether they need to stay open to three to compete or not.
4: I would like to see the demand, how the demand is for that. Will it really be worth it? I mean, they got to keep the lights on, got to keep the heat on, keep the employees there. Will that 3 o'clock crowd be big enough to support that? We'll see.
0: That's it. Yeah. All you can do is let it run for a little bit and get a good measure.
4: Yeah, that's probably a good idea. Thanks a lot, Steve. Appreciate it. That's a good call. That's a great call. All right. Break time here at WBZ.
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1: Who did that original song? Games people play? Does anyone know? I bet no one knows. I don't even know. I was trying to think. I thought I would know, and I don't. Drew a blank. Somebody out there must know. Games people play. You're Jay Talking. It's a talk show. Radio call-in live talk show. And it's open lines. Anything you want to talk about is fine. So far, we've been chatting about the potential to keep bars open later in Boston. Everyone's really psyched about how things went during the World Cup. It was a big festival of love that everybody made money at. Feel good time. I guess so is Sail Boston as well. And I'm getting mixed so far, actually. It's been two against keeping them open late, and one for. All reasonable arguments or reasonable positions. Also, we could talk about, of course, the heat coming up. And social media. Senate passed a bill that is going to try to rein in the access, the dangers that kids face on social media. And, you know, they came up with something, they amended it. But I'd just like to say this. What about not letting kids have access to the internet at all? The reason I bring that up is there was a WBZ news story earlier in the day. And in that story, someone said, this should be up to the kids, you know, when they talk to people and on these stories and get their opinion. One of the persons responding opined, well, it's got to be up to the parents. Excuse me. It's got to be up to the parents. And I disagree. It cannot be up to the parents. And here's why. Because of peer pressure. If it were me, if I were in charge of everything, I'd say no kid under 16 gets to go on the internet. Is that grumpy old man? Am I in grumpy old man territory there? Okay, 14, whatever. You can't do that because if you tell your kid, if your kid doesn't have access to the internet, they'll go to school and they will be ostracized, laughed at. They will be poked fun at. They will be weird. It would be like being a Jehovah's Witness. We had Jehovah's Witnesses at my school, and they were ostracized. So a parent can't do that. However, if there were a rule that said no kids under age X can have the internet, then it could happen. But it shouldn't be up to the parents. It's up to the parents now, and how's that working out? Not very well. We have Brian from Weymouth. Hi, Brian.
2: Hey, Bradley, how you been? Whenever I hear you live, I always have to give you a call. I actually moved from Weymouth to Duxbury, but I always call you with some sarcasm. I remember calling you late at night after my shift driving the Zamboni at the hockey rink. Do you remember me calling you?
1: Yes, you're the Zamboni guy.
2: There you go. So Games People Play, different version, but Alan Parsons Project sang that song, didn't they?
1: I don't know, man. You got to tell me.
2: Oh, really? Well,
1: That wasn't a quiz. I was looking for the information. I mean, I can look it up.
2: Yep.
1: In the game, people play now.
2: Huh. Yeah, but I got the other version. Games people play, you take it or you leave it. That's the Alan Parsons Project. You've heard that tune.
1: Yeah.
2: You're the king of BCN and ZLX.
1: No, not ZLX. just BCN.
2: That's right. Just BCN. And how are the Dutchins doing? I always ask about the dogs.
1: The dogs. Well, we only have one left, and that's Molly, and she is so, so tremendous, the dachshund.
2: Yes, Molly's terrific.
1: Yeah.
2: But, Bradley, we don't live in Texas. We can suck it up. We're Bostonians. You know, we've lost sports events. You know, this heat wave coming, at least there's a prediction. We know how to deal with it. It's better than dealing with a blizzard.
1: No,
2: I remember you walking home.
1: No. I will take a blizzard every time.
2: Really? It would take you 4 hours to get home from the show.
1: No, it would take the same. I take the tea. It would take exactly the same.
2: What if the tea was shut down because of the blizzard?
1: Yeah, what if the tea's shut down because the brakes are

0: Overheated.
1: But I, you know, I
0: would
1: think you would get home quicker in the heat wave.
0: You would really choose the heat wave. See, my theory is this. Yeah. I can put more clothes on, but I can only take so many clothes off. I can bundle up. I can go out in any blizzard. It's no problem.
1: Right.
0: Big furry hat, big warm coat, etc. But in the blizzard, yeah. In the heat, I'm stuck.
1: But I know you pretty well now. I can introduce myself. You would fight your way home to have that nice one cold of beer, you know?
0: Oh,
1: your
0: yeah.
1: glass or whatever.
0: Yeah, there you go. Yeah, that's true.
1: I just think that it would, in a heat wave, you'd make it. You're a people person.
0: I am.
1: You'd be
0: a people
1: rushing
0: person.
1: Home in the blizzard. I can't wait to get home. It's freezing out. In a heat wave, you'd be stopping and talking with people, then home to Molly. All right?
0: Yeah, fair enough. Hey, I got to go to the news now. So thank
1: you. You got it, buddy.
0: Thank you very much, Brian from Weymouth. Mark from Milton would be next after this news on WBZ News Radio 1030.
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3: This is Dan Ray. 1 million is one of those numbers we say all the time, but really stop to think about it. 1 million seconds is almost 12 days. 1 million minutes is almost 2 years. 1 million anything is a lot. Now make that pounds. Paige at Awaken 180 told me that Awaken 180 clients have now crossed the 1 million pounds loss mark. 1 million pounds. 500 tons of weight lost by people who decided it was time to do something about their health. I didn't think of this as a corporate milestone. I think of my 35 pounds stacked in with thousands of others. For me, losing 35 pounds with Awaken 180 gave me something very simple but very important. Normal back. And I've kept that excess weight off. That's what makes this number so remarkable. It is not just one success story. It is thousands. And those successes are continuing. Maybe the next success story will be yours. 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
7: 74 degrees and sunny in Boston at 7 o'clock. Good evening, I'm Kyle Bray. Thank you for joining us, and here's what's happening. More than 50 tall ships from countries around the world were paraded around Boston Harbor today for the Parade of Sail. WBZ's Mike Macklin has the details.
8: Old Ironsides led the way, followed by the Coast Guard tall ship Eagle, and the Parade of Sail was underway, transforming Boston Harbor into a scene from another century. On board the official reviewing platform on the Merchant Marine Academy's Patriot State, Governor Maura Healey called attention to Boston Harbor's place in history.
9: This harbor was blockaded by warships during the Siege of Boston. Today, it's a safe harbor, a place of peace, prosperity, innovation, and understanding. That's what we stand for today, Massachusetts, and that's what Sail Boston represents.
8: 54 ships make up the Parade of Sail. Over the next 5 days, millions of visitors will board their decks for a first-hand look at a seafaring way of life from a long-ago time. In Boston Harbor, Mike Macklin, WBZ, Boston's News Radio.
7: The Department of Justice is issuing subpoenas for four New York Times reporters. The journalists reported on security concerns about President Trump's new Air Force One plane. The new jet was a gift from the Qatari royal family, and the administration spent $400 million to upgrade it. In a statement, the New York Times accused the Trump administration of intimidating journalists from doing their job. The reporters have been subpoenaed to testify before a federal grand jury next week. A bipartisan bill to try to make housing more affordable has become law today without President Trump's signature. ABC's Chuck Sievertson has more.
10: The president couldn't stop the bill.
11: If he had vetoed it, we would have been able to override that veto.
10: Congresswoman Maxine Waters, California Democrat, says the law aims to reduce homelessness.
11: We're not only going to create opportunities for affordable housing, we're going to make sure that public housing has the resources and began to fix up these houses.
10: Trump said he didn't sign the bill because Congress hasn't passed an unrelated elections bill that doesn't have enough votes in the Senate to pass.
7: The president had 10 days to veto it, sign it, or let it become law on its own. A big honor for Noah Kahan on the last night of his concert series at Fenway Park. Governor Healey has declared today, July 11th, 2026, as Noah Kahan Day in Massachusetts, calling him one of New England's defining artists. Kahan's marking a milestone, too. He's the first artist to perform four sold-out shows at Fenway. He'll be taking the stage there in just a little under an hour. Kahan was raised in Vermont and uses New England as the inspiration for many of his songs. It truly has been a time to be in Boston.

0: And from one song to another, it's 7:03, and that sound means it's time for traffic and weather together with the Subaru Retailers of New England all-wheel drive traffic on the threes. Kevin Brennan, how are things looking out there?
1: Overall, we got a pretty nice ride here, Kyle, except for getting into downtown Boston. Still slow, 93 southbound on that lower deck, Zakin Bridge, getting into the O'Neill Tunnel. Leverett down ramp, you got some company next to the Zakin Bridge and around the Garden Curve. Now, the river roads are in good shape. Sumner and Callahan looking good to and from Boston Logan. If you're getting out of the airport and taking 90 westbound, watch out for slowdowns getting into and most of the way through the westbound Ted Williams Tunnel. Now, northbound expressway, that's still a little busy from the Neponset on-ramp up past Columbia Road. Southbound, some slowdown, Savin Hill down to the gas tank. If you're coming up 24 northbound, watch out for a disabled vehicle to the left here, about a mile or so after Route 139 here in that Stoughton stretch. 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Kevin Brennan, WBZ's 24-hour traffic network.
0: Thank you, Kevin. It's time now for a check of the four-day WBZ AccuWeather forecast with meteorologist Carl Erickson.
2: It's been a nice start to this weekend, and with a mainly clear sky in place tonight, we'll have a low of 66. Another beautiful day tomorrow. Lots of sunshine with low humidity, high 78 at the coast, 84 further inland. Clear to partly cloudy tomorrow night, low 66. Sunshine and some clouds on Monday, becoming breezy and very warm in the afternoon, high 86. Then turning out hot Tuesday with sunshine and a few clouds, high 97. I'm AccuWeather meteorologist Kai Erickson, WBZ, Boston's News Radio.
0: Mostly sunny and 76 degrees in Boston at 7:05.
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0: Time now for a quick check on sports. The Red Sox are well on their way to clinching their eighth win in a row and third series win in a row as they lead the Mets 4-0 in the bottom of the ninth inning. And in World Cup action, it will be extra time in between Norway and England. They're still knotted at one extra time, about to start. If no one can score a goal in that time, we'll go to penalty kicks. The winner of that game will face the winner of tonight's matchup between Argentina and Switzerland at 9 o'clock. It's time now to head back to Jay Talking with Bradley J. I've been Kyle Bray, WBZ, Boston's News Radio.
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2: 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I don't care what time it is. 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
3: A big hello to you, my friends. I want to shout out to Kevin Brennan, a traffic person. You've been listening to Kevin today on WBZ doing the traffic. And he just came in and said, hi, I haven't seen him in ages. We go way back. He looks great. So, Kevin Brennan, great to see you. Open lines here on Jay Talking. Anything you like. If you've been with us, you know we've been talking about the proposal to keep bars open late at night. Also, there's a social media thing. The Mass Senate is looking to kind of control social media a little bit more for kids, and I love to see that. I know for a fact that social media is probably the main thing driving the sinking of our culture down to a bad place. It's too bad. Don't know how it all is going to turn out, but it's nice to see some progress being made in the right direction. You can talk about that, the negative effects of social media on kids and everybody and their behavior. And I saw an article in the Globe about how people are fed up with two-factor authentication. 2FA. Do you know what that is? It's when you want to get into an app, say your bank. You want to do some banking and you put your password in and your username and password, but then there's another level of stuff to do. Some people don't like that. I love it. I would do triple factor if I could. I don't want my bank account drained. Yet, you know, people complaining that it's a hassle. Really, we used to have to go to the bank. You used to have to get in your car, drive to the bank, stand in line. You used to have to write checks. You used to have a balance your checkbook. You want to go back to that? Whiny Winerson? Just... All you got to do is a two-factor authentication, which takes you 10 seconds, 15 seconds, rather than driving to the bank. Give me a break. So I, for one, am a giant fan of that because I worry about cybersecurity. How about you, though? Maybe you don't like it. One thing that is a bummer is sometimes you go to your Netflix or whatever, and they're asking you, go to your phone and type in some code. That might be because maybe you were watching your account somewhere else on another device, and then you're back on this device, and they just want to make sure you're not you and you're not ripping them off. So it's open line 617-254-1030, and we have Mark from Milton, Massachusetts. Hello, Mark.
4: Yeah. Hi, Brad. How you doing?
3: Great.
4: Good. A little too late. The last caller or two stole my thunder about the Alan Parson thing happened to come up.
3: Yeah.
4: I remember. I was living in Colorado Springs when he came out with his first album. This guy's been around. That was in 1980. Okay. The name of the album was called Eye in the Sky. And Games People Play was probably the best song on there.
3: So are you sure that's it? Because are you sure it wasn't Ray Stevens?
4: Somebody else said that to me, too.
3: So maybe
4: Years ago, somebody says, hey, how's it going, Steve? And I said, what are you talking about? He says, oh, we got a guy here at the studio sound just like Ray Stevens. That was about 10 years ago.
3: Well.
4: But, anyway,
3: some Irish dude just called and left a message with Shane in Master Control that the song that we were talking about, When the Games People Play Now, Every Night and Every Day Now, was Ray Stevens. I could look it up, but it's more fun to guess. We still don't have the definitive answer on that. Every night and every day.
4: Yeah. Well, there's one line in the song that's unforgettable. I think it's, where do we go from here now that all the children are growing up, and how will we spend our time knowing that nobody gives us a damn.
0: I don't know. We might be talking about two different songs here.
4: Yeah, we might be.
0: Maybe
4: but anyway,
0: just forget the whole thing. So what
4: else? Yeah, yeah.
0: What else?
4: He produced the album. He's been around so long. He actually produced the Abbey Road album for the Beatles.
0: Yeah.
4: So
0: you know, if you like that kind of thing on YouTube, there's a guy named Rick Beato, B-E-A-T-O, who interviews all kinds of people, including folks like Alan Parsons. He interviewed David Gilmour, huge, long interview, and got insights on.
4: Yeah.
0: Oh. Rick Beato, B-E-A-T-O.
4: All right. That's good info.
0: Yeah. Real good. I found him during the pandemic. So thanks a lot, man.
4: Okay, Bradley. Have a good night.
0: Mark from Milton. Now, Milton is a town that I think that old school MBTA spur, what's the name of it? It's got the trains, cars from the 40s or 50s that run down that line. What's the name? What do you call that? It still runs, too. And they maintain it, I hope. And when those cars need service or repair, like they have to make the part from scratch, I think. It's so cool that it's out there. It's a thing worth doing. It really should be a museum kind of ride, but I like it better that, I mean, it could be a museum, but I like it better that it's a working MBTA thing. Goes out through Milton. 617-254-1030 is the number here. So, yes, open lines. Are you in favor of bars open later at night? Do you think it's necessary to have a late nightlife to be a world-class city? World-class. How do you define world-class city? Do we want it to be a world-class city, if that's what it means? Do we want to be like New York? Maybe it's good to be the way we are. It's kind of cute. I did read in an article about this that on the Globe, the number one complaint of people, I guess students, was that Boston is boring. So does having the bars open 2 hours longer change that? I don't think so. I don't think it's boring at all. I think if you're bored in Boston, then it's your problem. Not the city's problem. Jeez. Hey, where I grew up, it was so crazy boring, you wouldn't believe it. Boston was so exciting. I used to hitchhike here. I was so bored out of my mind in my small town in New Hampshire. It made me physically and mentally ill. I would hitchhike just to get out of that town. And for me, Boston was exciting then, and it still is. I was so desperate to get out of that little town, I would hitchhike to Boston for one night and hitchhike back the next day. Stay with my friend who went to school with BU in this Miles Standish Hall. I don't think Boston's boring. We have Joe in... after this break, we'll talk to Joe. Okay? After this break on WBZ.
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0: Radio, you know, I got to say, I'm a giant Bruce Springsteen fan now. Drew Mulholland, who you hear a lot on the air, he's a news editor and the head editor, I think. And he's always been a Bruce Springsteen fan, and I would chide him sometimes about Bruce. But I got to say, as time goes on, I've come to appreciate Bruce a lot, and I have the highest appreciation for Bruce Springsteen now. So I just want to say, Drew Mulholland, I am on board with Bruce Springsteen now. I am down with the boss, and I get it. And backing up just before the break, I was talking about hitchhiking to Boston and staying at Miles Standish Hall. It turns out that in our studio back there in the master control, we have our master control operator, Shane. He went to BU, and he lived in that same Miles Standish Hall. It's right in Kenmore Square. And I said, hey, Shane. Didn't somebody famous live there? And he said, I don't know. And so we both looked it up. It turns out a bunch of famous people live in that same BU hall. I think you'll be interested. This is Boston trivia, real good Boston trivia. Number one, famous person lived at Miles Standish Hall. Martin Luther King Jr. He lived in BU's Miles Standish Hall while pursuing a doctorate at BU. And he met his future wife, Coretta Scott King, while residing there. Also, little guy you might recognize, Babe Ruth. It used to be a hotel. You see, it was the Miles Standish Hotel. And he would stay there, a regular guest, right near the ballpark and all. Makes sense. And he preferred Suite 818 for its views of the Charles River and the Back Bay. Guess who else? Howard Stern. He lived there. And Joan Baez. So I guess that's quite a place. And I used to crash there too. All the greats. The greats, the near greats, and the ingrates. Let's go to now to Joe in Dorchester. Hello, Joe. You're on WBZ.
19: Thank you for taking my call. And actually, more importantly, thank you for reminiscing about that incredible trolley line that exists in Dorchester. It's actually the Mattapan trolley line.
0: Yes.
19: And it leaves from Ashmont Station and go south to Mattapan Station. You know, I'm in my 70s, and I remember my grandfather taking me on that as a kid in the 1960s. And I still, to this day, I sometimes take it to my doctors who's in the Lower Mills area, and I make sure I sit up front by the driver because I just, like a kid, love sitting looking out the window. It is, I think, still in the Guinness Book of Records or something like that, because it actually goes through the middle of a cemetery, the Cedar Grove Cemetery, as it's traveling from one station to another. It's an incredible ride. They take great care of the equipment, and you're exactly right. They have to maintain the equipment by building it themselves to keep it running. And those of us that have been on it really cherish it. And I really appreciate you bringing that up. Thank you so much.
0: Yeah, I'm very happily surprised that they take the time and spend the money to keep it going, because I guess you'd have to fabricate from scratch when something breaks.
19: Well, I agree with that, especially not only in today's economy, but in some cases, the state of what people think the MBTA is in, where money is needed in other places maybe to keep this going. But it serves a real good purpose. Many people take that at rush hour. You'd be surprised how many people are back and forth and the time it saves than driving your own car. Love listening. It's great to listen to some sanity once in a while. God bless this country, and thank you for taking my call.
0: Well, bless you too, Joe in Dorchester. Thank you. So it's easy going, open lines here. See that, Joe? Just checked in. That's very nice. Now, I was talking about Miles Standish Hall and Kenmore Square, and I just found a couple of more interesting tidbits. Shane in Master Control might be interested in this. Shane's working when you call in at 617-254-1030, Shane will be the first person you to speak to. And he gets you set up to talk to me. And he went to BU and stayed at Miles Standish Hall, which is right in Kenmore Square. A couple of speakeasies were there. During Prohibition, the basement housed two hidden speakeasies. One was called the Captain's Cabin, and the other was called the Silver Lagoon. Two speakeasies in the basement of the hotel there. That it was the hotel at the time. Miles Standish Hall, now a BU dorm, 610 Beacon Street. That's great. Open line 617-254-1030 here at WBZ. Are you in favor of later bar times? In favor of the bars being open longer? I guess I just remember having to work it, and I have negative feelings about that part. Yeah. Oh, so grueling. As I mentioned before, I worked in Washington, D.C. on Capitol Hill in the 700 block of Pennsylvania Avenue. Yeah, I think it was it the 700 or the 300? Anyway, there was another place called the Tune In. But I worked at the Hawk and Dove Pub, and I lived on East Capitol Street. I had to walk there. And the D.C. weather was so hot and humid. When I'd swing my arms, you could feel the humidity on the hairs on your arms. And it would suck the energy right out of you. So I'd go in there. You know, whenever you start working at a regular restaurant job, what, 5? But then, you know, you didn't just go to 11, 12, or midnight. You had to stay there till 3 a.m. And even if it wasn't packed, you weren't making any money. A couple of tables, you'd have to stay there. Oh. And you didn't get home till, like 5:30. You get out at 4:30, have your shift drink, right? It's day. The sun's coming up when you have your shift drink. It's just no way to live. If people were making big money that whole time, well, God love you, go for it. But I'm not totally convinced that the demand will be there all year round. I mean, in the middle of the winter, what do you think? December 1st, Tuesday night, December 1st. Are the bars at 3 a.m. going to be full? I picture everything shut down in Boston except the bars open. Some you know, some light on in some bar down at the end of the street.
3: We'll see, though.
0: We'll see if these new modern halcyon days can continue. Look at this. We have Glenn in Brighton. Glenn, you're my favorite guy calling right now. How you doing?
15: Well, I don't know. I wanted to ask you, do you still have, there's a reason I'm asking you. Don't worry, I won't give it up. Do you still have the same cell number you had 10 years ago?
0: Don't ask that.
15: Huh?
0: Don't ask that. You're asking me about my private phone number?
15: Well, no, remember you gave it up on this. The no, reason I'm asking you.
0: I'd rather not talk about this. What's the point?
15: I wanted to send you Emma's Dilemma.
0: No, please. I had to change it. So it's a sore spot.
15: All right. I'm sorry.
0: Okay, good. Emma's Dilemma.
15: Yeah. Oh, good. Did you find it?
0: No.
15: Well, that's very sad.
0: You seem so sad, so down. What's going on?
15: Yep.
0: Are you hungry?
15: Well, because, no, I'm trying to get you and Morgan White Jr. to find Emma's Dilemma on YouTube.
0: I feel like you're having trouble. I feel like something's wrong. What's going on?
15: I just told you.
0: No, there's more than that. There's more than that. You seem like you haven't eaten anything in days, or you're super depressed or something.
15: Well, I am depressed because I have somebody in my apartment he's not here right now, but I'm trying to get him out. He's a homeless guy, and I'm trying to get rid of him without getting the police involved. He owes me $3,000.
0: All right, man, you're bumming me out. Boy, that's sad.
15: Well, I wasn't going to bring it up.
0: It's true. It's my fault.
15: No.
0: Anything else, Glenn?
15: Well, no, I was just trying to get my thing on YouTube, people to know it, that's all.
0: Okay. Thank you very much for calling, Glenn. I'm so sorry that I can tell that things are not going well with you, and I feel very bad. So there goes Glenn. Jeez. I feel bad. I feel like he has no energy, maybe not healthy, maybe not eating. Maybe not sleeping. Seem very tired. If you're still listening to me, Glenn, I think maybe you should seek some help. You can tell a lot about a person's voice the minute you hear it, and I think we can all agree that there's some things that need addressing in Glenn's life. And we're talking about it's open lines, talking about the move to keep bars open later, whether you're in favor of that or not. Right now, the tea doesn't stay open that late. So if the bars stay open, staying open later, you got to drive home after being out from 1 to 3. That's not acceptable. If those bars are going to stay open, the tea has to run, period. I wouldn't accept it any other way. That would be reckless to not have the tea running, to have the bars open and not have public transportation. Reckless. If you're going to say, want to be an international city, we want to be a world-class city, then you got to run the train all night. If you want to have the bars open late like that, you got to run the train all night. And I don't really know why, if you're going to keep them open until 3, places got to be open until 4:30. Why the heck not just leave it open? If you want. I mean, the cleaning crew's got to come in. I get that. But, you know, there's some people who wouldn't care about the cleaning crew. Some people would just sit there while the chairs are being put up around them and stay. Also, social media, the move by the Senate to control what kind of access the social media has to kids. And I think it's wildly important that this be done, because the companies, the social media giants themselves, are not going to do it. because they're in this business to make money no matter what. No matter what. It's their fiduciary responsibility to make money for their shareholders if they are a public company. It's their job. It's not their job to be nice. It's not their job to do the healthy, mentally healthy thing or what's good for society. It's their job to make money. That's the way our society operates. So it's up to, you know, the government. It's one of the things the government's supposed to do is protect us. I think we can all agree that's one of the prime directives of the government. They do a lot of stuff that a lot of people don't agree with, but I think everyone would agree that protecting us would be an important one, and protecting us from the companies whose mandate is to make money at all costs and protect the kids who really get damaged. What do you think is the average time a kid spends on social media? Just under 5 hours. One third of their waking time, right? Just about. So another portion of that, they're in school. So they're kind of either in school or online, where they're very vulnerable. They don't have the strength to know, like if somebody's making fun of them or bullying them, they don't have the strength to deal with that. They could become suicidal, and it happens. I'm glad to see our government stepping up to do something. Hopefully, we'll all realize that social media is largely responsible for the degradation of our culture, and we'll take measures to fix that, to prevent it. As you know, the algorithms are set to reward outrage. They don't reward nice guys, nice people. They reward pain, suffering, outrage, violence. And that's exactly where the society goes. They reward being mean. They reward road rage. They reward violence in the street, people punching each other out. Let's go to Tabari in Worcester. Hello, Tabari. You're on WBZ.
16: Hey, how are you, Bradley J?
0: I'm great.
16: So I was listening to this great conversation about the happy hour or the 3 o'clock thing. I really don't believe that Boston should be involved with opening to 3 o'clock the bars, because it's just we're a New England place. We've always kept it low key in this area. Unfortunately, Boston, Worcester, Providence, everybody's it's just been like 2 o'clock all this time. Just in the New England spirit. One other thing, I think Boston is a great city. I feel that Montreal is just a little bit better than Boston for a lot of, and I go there a lot. I really believe that Montreal is like four times the city, four times the size. It's got a mountain park in the middle of the city. You can go over all the three or four bridges that go over the island, toll free. We were there during the Lumiere Festival.
0: Yeah.
16: It was three in the morning.
0: What festival is that?
20: Oh, it's nice.
16: It's the Light Festival. It's the Festival of Lights.
0: Oh, okay. Great.
16: It happens in February to March. Like Rue St. Catherine lights up in downtown Montreal and the whole old city, old port. Just a great city. Great city. But I think we could get there. But we Boston is unfortunately, it's size of it's like a Vancouver. I would believe more in terms of size.
0: So what are some more things that we're comparing Boston and Montreal, besides the size, what are the things that you prefer about Montreal? A couple other things. Anything else that you can think of?
16: It seems to have the joy de vivre. It's a French term, the joy of life. Boston, you know, Bostonians, they do have the joy down on Newbury Street during the New Year's, the first night. Yeah, I mean, there is that joy to be, but the spirit just seems, everybody seems to be more more free, I feel. Maybe it's because the politics is a little better up in Canada, maybe. I don't know, but just the spirit, I guess because French is also the official language of the city, it's great to have a city that's multilingual as well. Not that we are, but like French is one of those, it's Paris. The new age is the Paris of North America, as they would say.
0: Okay.
16: I believe that it's just so much easier to drive through Montreal. It's so spread out. It's like not as many one way streets, or it just feels good up there, I guess.
0: Do you have stuff you like to eat when you go up there?
16: Well, I do like to eat. Obviously I'm into steak. I'm into
0: do you eat the poutine? I was wondering if you eat the poutine.
16: I do eat the poutine. I tend to eat that more in Quebec City, though.
0: Okay. Wife say hi to your wife this.
16: Oh, it's my mother.
0: Your mother. Yeah. It's like, yeah, we're working on it. In the words of Mark Wahlberg, say hi to your mother.
16: She says hi back.
0: Okay. Well, thank you so much, Tabari. When I think of Worcester, I think of clean air. When I think of Montreal, I think of clean air. And when I think of Quebec City, I think even more of clean air. I do want to warn you against one mistake. If you look at the map, and it looks like, hey, if I want to drive to Montreal, I'm better off going straight up through New Hampshire. I'll take those little roads up through New Hampshire because it's more direct. Whatever you do, don't do that. It will take you forever. Yes, the roads are small, but you got to go through these little towns. You're going to stop signs. And it's a terrible mistake. Don't do it. Just go right up the highway, take a right. Or if you're going to Montreal, take a left, basically. The road from where you get out of New Hampshire into Canada and then go left, it's a terrible road for a lot of it. I talked to a bus driver who drives, you know, one of those buses out of South Station to Montreal. And I was thinking of driving there, but I don't want to wreck my car. So I asked him, how's the road? And he said, he went off. He said, oh my God. It ruins these buses even. So I wish there were another way, maybe going up through Vermont or something. Jim in Fall River is next on WBZ. How do you do?
2: Hello.
0: Hi, Jim.
2: Hi, how you doing, Bradley?
0: Fantastic.
2: Listen, you were talking about social media and the internet. Wasn't Zuckerberg, didn't he go to Harvard?
0: Yes, so that's right. Oh, yeah, that's where he started Facebook. He did it. It was kind of a nerdy thing that he started. Actually,
2: yeah,
0: I think
2: girl.
0: Maybe some other people started it.
2: He just wanted to describe the girls that he went to college with, I think. And
0: I can't remember the details of how it started, but there were these two other guys that were involved. And
2: sure.
0: At some point, and yeah, and here we are, right? And here we are.
2: Yeah. Listen, Jay, have you ever been to the MGM venue near Fenway?
0: No, I have not. I'm glad you brought it up. Have you? Tell me about it.
2: No, I'm thinking about it because Ringo Starr is bringing his all-star band in September.
0: Whoa.
2: And it's a great band. Somebody from Toto and... Men at Work, and yes, that band's been together for a few years. He's been doing it for like 20, 30 years, I think, the all-star band.
0: It's interesting. And, you know, he's pretty old. Don't you wonder why they still
2: He's 86. I think he just had a birthday, 86.
0: And he's still touring. Why do you suppose they do it? He doesn't need the money. Why do you do it?
2: I don't know. He must just love it. It was funny. I just saw Ringo. Speaking about Ringo, I just saw a... a thing online. His drum set from the Beatles, and they had a bunch of famous drummers comment on Ringo and his style of drumming, like Stuart Copeland from Police.
0: Yeah.
2: Dave Grohl from Foo Fighters, Kelfa. Yeah, and it was very interesting how the reverence they have for him as a drummer, you know.
0: Oh, yeah. He was the perfect drummer for that band.
2: Yes.
0: And some people gave him a hard time. They said, he's not that great. But if you talk to the other Beatles, they all loved him.
2: Yes, they did. Yes.
0: So let me ask you a question there, Jim.
2: Sure.
0: Who is your favorite Beatle?
2: McCartney.
0: And tell me why.
2: Well, he's still going. He wrote a lot of songs, and
0: yeah,
2: he and Lennon were both the main songwriters.
0: Yeah.
2: I was thinking about it. I liked Harrison too.
0: It's tough, isn't
2: it? I remember around my play, when he passed away, I mean, there were, for years, we used to have a yearly George Harrison tribute. And all the local musicians would get together and sing his songs and kept it alive.
0: You know, the Beatles were mean to him, much meaner than I realized. I'm surprised he stuck with it that long. I'm going to say that my favorite Beatle is John Lennon.
2: Mm-hmm.
0: And it was George, but I switched to John Lennon because I saw the most recent movie with John Lennon and Yoko in it. I can't remember the name, but it was so great and made me have respect for John because he was more the social activist kind of guy than the others. Mm-hmm. And I admired that. And I love his... Part of the reason I like him, he's my favorite Beatle, is because I like his solo work the best as well. Well, I like...
2: Yeah.
0: I like Harrison's All Things Must Pass, but so many of those John Lennon solo things are really good.
2: Yes. I know. Have you seen any of the... there's a PBS show where this guy breaks down the Beatles songs. Oh, God. I can't remember the title of it.
0: No, I haven't, but...
2: You can look it up. He dissects the song, and he's a musician himself, so he can play the you know, with how, you know, they analyze every track, you know, from an album, let's say Abbey Road or whatever, and you know, how they formed the song and how many takes it took them and who was involved in it. It was very, very interesting. Dissecting the Beatles, I think it's called. And it ran on PBS. You probably can find it online.
0: One more question for you, Jim, in Fall River.
2: Sure.
0: I watched Becoming Zeppelin recently, a documentary on Led Zeppelin.
2: Yes.
0: Have you seen that?
2: No, okay. I haven't.
0: It's really good, but it made me appreciate Led Zeppelin even more. And my question for you is, where would you rank Led Zeppelin as far as all-time rock bands? Would you... Put him at one, two, three.
2: On the top. In one of my top favorites, yes. On the top.
0: Like, what about?
2: And they're still going. I mean, their lead singer was doing Ramble On, I think it was on Colbert, you know, near the end of his show. And it sounds just as good as ever. You know, and it was an acoustic version of it, but it's tremendous. And he's still going.
0: That documentary, Jim, you got to watch
2: it.
0: It'll be blown away by a couple things. One is how young they were when they started as musicians.
2: Yes.
0: And the second will be how good they were as a band after only 1 month together.
2: Right. They were at the Tea Party. They were at the Tea Party a couple of times, right? I see
0: at
2: clips
0: least
2: online
0: once.
2: From...
0: I don't know if it was two or one, but they were definitely there, yeah.
2: Mm-hmm.
0: I was not there.
2: Okay, what was the name of the name of the documentary or the...
0: It's called...
2: Thing on Zeppelin?
0: It's called Becoming Zeppelin.
2: Becoming Zeppelin. I'll look it up and try it.
0: Okay. Thank you.
2: Yes. All right.
0: Take care, brother. 617-254-1030. 617-254-1030. 747 here. I only have about, 10 minutes to go, 11 minutes to go. Love to have you get on just to chat. I love connecting with y'all. If you just want to say hi, that's fine. You want to talk about how you feel about bars stay open later till 3 a.m., serving alcohol till 3 a.m. Not just open till 3, but serving alcohol till 3. Will the roads late at night be packed with more drunk drivers because people stayed out till 3, but they can't take the tea home? Oh, and as an aside, I thought about this last night as I was crossing my road on the way home after work. That is how many people, say it's midnight, on not even a Friday, say Thursday, how many people do you suppose are driving while impaired on alcohol? Like, what percent of the cars driving by you are the people drunk? What would you guess? I didn't look it up. I just thought of this. I would guess 1 in 10. And I have kind of a concern now because folks know that there are fewer police and that the police aren't doing as many traffic stops. And I wonder if that will embolden people to drive drunk. I wish there were a way to have more, to increase the ability of the police to do traffic stops. Do you have any idea on how to do that? Any theories on how to make that happen? Do we just step up and pay more? Allocate more of the budget? Pay more taxes? Is it worth it to you? Another thing, as you drive around Massachusetts, and then if you go into New Hampshire, does anyone notice there are more state police parked on the highway, you know, stationed on the highway in New Hampshire than in Massachusetts? Is that my imagination, or do you find that as well? Okay, time for a break. And then we have our one short segment on WBZ.
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25: This is Dan Ray. 1 million is one of those numbers we say all the time, but really stop to think about it. 1 million seconds is almost 12 days. 1 million minutes is almost 2 years. 1 million anything is a lot. Now make that pounds. Paige at Awaken 180 told me that Awaken 180 clients have now crossed the 1 million pounds loss mark. 1 million pounds. 500 tons of weight lost by people who decided it was time to do something about their health. I didn't think of this as a corporate milestone. I think of my 35 pounds stacked in with thousands of others. For me, losing 35 pounds with Awaken 180 gave me something very simple but very important. Normal back. And I've kept that excess weight off. That's what makes this number so remarkable. It is not just one success story. It is thousands. And those successes are continuing. Maybe the next success story will be yours. Awaken180weightloss.com.
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27: 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And Russ, in this crazy year, you've published your book, Wall Street is Not Your Friend. And I must say, Wall Street doesn't seem too friendly, especially this year. What can we expect to learn from

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12: 5 minutes of beer o'clock. Bradley J. Beer o'clock. About 5 minutes of eight. Let's go to Florence in Groveland. Hello, Florence.
14: Hi, Bradley. How are you?
12: Great.
14: Good. You know, Bradley, I heard you mention the Beatles when you and the caller were talking about the Beatles, and I'm agreeing with you because my favorite Beatles person was John, okay? And I loved John Lennon's Imagine. That's my ultimate favorite Beatles song.
12: That was a nice one. That's wonderful.
14: It is beautiful. The music is beautiful, words and music. And I, when I listen to it, I don't want to hear another sound, okay? I love it that much. And
12: technically, that's, you know, technically, it's not a Beatles song, I don't think. I think it's a solo song from, with the, excuse me, Plastic Ono Band. But
14: yeah, John wrote that song. He wrote that.
12: Okay.
14: You did know that, right?
12: I imagine that. I hadn't looked at the writing credit, but I'm guessing. Yeah. I believe you.
14: Yes. It's beautiful. Just beautiful. The fellow that was talking about Canada.
12: Yeah.
14: Because I come from an English family and also Canada, because British Columbia. I have relatives in a town. I mentioned it to Dan Ray. Mm-hmm. He said he never heard of it. I have family in a town called Blinkhorn, British Columbia.
12: I have never heard of that either. I have not heard of that. Florence, I love you, Florence, but my time is up. I really appreciate it.
14: Yeah, thank you.
12: Of course. You know, all that talk about Montreal gives me a Jones to get up to Montreal. It's not as cool up there temperature-wise as you would think sometimes, but it's a little better. And, of course, there's Quebec